0: live. 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

0: I had such high hopes for Detroit this year. So they're my second most worried team. And then I'm going to put the Orioles at the top of the list. I don't know. I don't know what's going on. And, you know, is at the end of this year, we might look back and say, oh, these young managers in Baltimore and San Francisco, these outside the box ideas, maybe they weren't so great. I don't know. I'm not blaming the manager in Baltimore because it definitely feels like a front office thing. They just have not had the right mix of veterans and young players. And any step they take forward, they go back. Even though some of the individuals, like some of these guys have returned to form in some ways, Buster, it still hasn't worked. They can't pitch. I think they're 29th in ERA in pitching. I'd be worried most about the Baltimore Orioles.
1: I want to follow up. I just saw the Red Sox the other day. And first off, I love Chad Tracy. Like, I think he's a legitimate big league manager. He's got the presence. He's got the comfort. You can see he's got the connection with the players. He actually reminds me a little bit of Terry Francona in his personality. Wow. So, okay. I think that's great. I would say this, like, after being there and you hear stories and it's not, Craig Breslow better than I do. I don't really know him at all. I talked to him a little bit when he was a player. Had one interaction with him as a general manager, which I won't detail here, or since he took over the Red Sox. But I got to say, like, if Craig was a friend, I would say to him, man, you got a lead. So, Jesse, the other day, you know, we're on air and we put a request into the Red Sox. Hey, can Craig come on the air, join us for half an inning? And obviously, I mean, that's a big topic is they change managers. He could use that opportunity to, you know, talk about Chad Tracy, humanize himself, talk about what their plan is going forward. And he declined. And, you know, just as he declined when the players met with him that morning after Alex Cora was fired, and you had players, from what I understand, basically wanting to talk about what had happened, and Craig sort of deferring that conversation going forward. And I would say to him, look, this is part of the job. Like, you have to be that front-facing person, especially in situations like this when it hasn't gone well. And I would say if that's not something you necessarily want to do, then go back to being like a pitching guru in the Cubs organization or some of the team. And that's okay. But this is part of the job, Jesse, from my perspective. What do you think?
0: Yeah. And what's confusing to me is Theo Epstein was a fan of Breslow, right? I'm sure he had a big say in him coming to Boston. Theo Epstein's part of the Fenway group. Where is the leadership there, including right. Theo, to be honest, even if it's Theo getting in Breslow's ear quietly behind the scenes, if he is, he's not giving him very good advice, because I think you're right. I mean, Theo was a great leader. Theo was one of the best leaders I've been around because he could go to any part of a baseball team and connect.
1: Including the players,
0: which is amazing, right? And Craig Breslow, for a former player, as that many people have said as well, just doesn't seem to have that knack of being able to go to different departments and connect with guys. And so I wonder why that isn't happening and why he hasn't grown into the job in that way, especially in Boston, for God's sakes, you can't hide. So I think you and I and many people have the same question marks. But if they win, we won't question the style as much. But when you lose, we're going to look under the hood at everything. And that's the case right now with Craig Breslow.
1: Yeah, and I do wonder if it's just a lack of comfort being in front of the camera, right? If it's something where he's trying to figure out how to do that. And I know, I mean, when I first went to ESPN, man, I mean, it was rough, right? Because you're not used to that, being in those situations. And if that's actually what's going on here, then lean into it. Get into it. Do more of it and get more comfortable with it, because it is it's an important part of the job. Before you go, let's talk for 60 seconds about the Patrick Bailey trade. I loved it for both teams. I understand why the Giants feel like they need more offense in that position. And if you're the Cleveland Guardians, the most important thing year in and year out is fostering great pitching. And by getting Patrick Bailey, they do that.
0: Yeah, it was pretty clear, for whatever reason, Bailey wasn't the guy Buster Posey wanted him to be or was going to be. That's why you see a made trade. Why is there a made trade? Well, they just weren't clicking. And they probably do want more.
1: And the
0: offense.
1: Giants stunk. They're on a 60-win pace.
0: Right.
1: Or 63-win pace. So they're going to change things up.
0: Yeah. Usually, though, a little bit later in the summer. So it was clear that they just wanted to move him out and move on. And catching is so important. You've got to have the continuity and the right person for what, you know, Buster Posey was a former catcher, so he knows what he wants. He knows what he wants, and it wasn't Patrick Bailey for whatever reason. And yes, the Guardians leaning into the fact that he is defense first, Gold Glover, that fits their profile. And who knows? Maybe the Guardians see something offensively they can unlock in him. You just don't know these things. But I get the trade. The timing of the trade is always curious because it's early May. So you know that there were some things not happening in San Francisco, and they were just like, enough, let's just move on from this and go to our younger catchers. The Guardians have a good catching prospect in the minors, so he'll be teamed with Bailey soon enough, I'm sure. Be interesting to see if you know, the Guardians could take things to even another level on the mound with Patrick Bailey behind the plate.
1: All right, Jesse, thank you so much. It was good talking with you. I appreciate your perspective.
0: Of course. Anytime, Buster. Be well.
1: Eric Hosmer is a world champion, and of course, he is part of Peacock's broadcast that you got to see on Sunday night, Tigers and Royals, and a cast of millions besides you, Hos. How you doing?
2: Doing well, Buster. Excited to just fill in for this Sunday role. Obviously, you were the master of Sunday, so excited to be talking to you as well.
1: Well, it's fun to be in the same city, right? As you're in Kansas City, I'm in Kansas City. You get to see at the ballpark. It must feel for you like coming home every time you come to Kansas City.
2: Oh man, it certainly does. And I will say, it feels different each time. And I feel like each time I've gotten back here watching this team, this 2026 team, there's a lot of excitement throughout the stands. And last night I was at a game, this weekend with the whole series in Detroit. I mean, the crowds are rocking. Bobby Witt Jr., he got around those bases in 14 seconds. And it just seemed like from that point on, the whole entire stadium was just buzzing after that. There's a lot of excitement here in Kansas City, as there should be.
1: Yeah, inside the park home run for Bobby Witt Jr. on Saturday. That was super fun, hitting the ball down the right field line. First, I want to ask you about the news that we just got from Scott Boras, who represents Tarek Skubal, about this new procedure. He called it the Skubal Scope, and Scott Boras is someone who represented you. When I told you that, you laughed, and you're like, well, of course he calls it that.
2: Of course he did.
1: Because that's Scott. I mean, you know, if this plays out the way that they're hoping that it does, man, what a difference it would make for not only for the Detroit Tigers, but for Skubal as a free agent in the fall.
2: Oh man. Yeah. So you're right. There's dad jokes and then there's Scott isms, right? So the Skubal Scope is spot on with that, but I am very, very interested to see how this goes. This could be life-changing for our game. Think about all the pitchers that usually would have to go through surgery and go through that process. And we know how the buildup, like you're saying, Buster, the buildup post-surgery and that recovery process, I mean, it takes years and years. And I've always thought with Tommy John, it takes 2 full years of that recovery for the pitcher to be back to his full self. So if Tarek Skubal is able to get this procedure done and able to be, you know, back with the Detroit Tigers this year, I just think of how that can change the game for all pitchers. And last thing for me with this whole situation, if this is a new procedure, I don't know if guys have done this in the big leagues or even at the amateur level, but if this is something new, they must feel really confident about this procedure to try it with Skubal first and foremost, because we all know he's a free agent this offseason. And not only do you need his medicals to look clean, but at the same time, when you're doing a new procedure, I'm sure that's going to bring up a lot of question marks.
1: And you're right in casting it in the bigger picture, because, I mean, you know more than I do, because players, you know, your teammates are going to be honest with you in the way they're not going to be with a dopey reporter. I mean, pitchers deal with this stuff all the time where they have the loose bodies in their elbow and things are moving around. And Scott made reference to the fact that Tarek, you know, he felt like that, oh, you know, I've got this this bone chip and I can just move it around a little bit and then I start to feel better. If you can actually have a surgery and not have to rebuild in the middle of a season, you might see guys go out, you know, for a few weeks and then come back.
2: Yeah. That'd be incredible, because you're right. A lot of guys, they're going to have to go under the knife. They're going to have to get cut up and they kind of gut it out until you can't anymore. And today's game, it's almost known you're going to have to get Tommy John at some point in time because of the velocity. I don't know if the guys are just stronger, what it is, but it's very rare for a pitcher to go his whole career without getting it. So if this procedure is able to basically forego that whole buildup process, like not build up, they're obviously going to have to still build their pitch count up, but we're talking about build up from step one. You go from, I mean, post Tommy John, you go from throwing maybe 5 to 10 baseballs at 30 feet for your first day, and then you take a whole 2 days off and get right back into it. I'm sure the process is different now, but that buildup process takes years and years. So if they're able to really simplify it, man, that would be a game changer for the sport.
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0: He got through the side in the ninth, picked up his first save of the year. And 5 years ago or so, I ran into Rob Murphy at an airport, and I told him about that game, and he went, oh, yeah, May the 7th, 1990, and took me through the whole inning. He remembered everything about it, and that's what you do when you get out of a slump. It's such a relief when you finally can get over it.
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1: 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They're teeing it up in the morning near Philly for the PGA Championship. Second golf major of the year, Scottie Scheffler won the event last year at Quail Hollow. This year, Rory McIlroy won the Masters. He's currently, though, dealing with a blister on his toe. To the guys at PTI.
2: Wilbon, who's winning would make for the best story?
3: I don't believe in that concept and that dynamic. There are great stories all the time. You and I used to get paid to find just those great stories when they weren't obvious. The obvious stories are Scottie and Rory. I don't care. I don't care about them or to root for them above others. The other people I may root for, I mean, the LIV guys, if one of them wins, that's going to be a big story. It may not be the story as many people like, but it would be a big story. There are 20 guys out there who can win the PGA, and often it's the most unknown of the winners of the four tournament majors that season who win that's the right. PGA. I don't need to latch on to somebody who has alleged stardom, who's got a Q rating and recognizable for it to be a good story. This is a great golf course. It's a great field. You got everybody in it. Have at it.
2: I'll just mention a couple of people. If Rory wins, that gives him seven majors. That is rare air. Also gives him a chance for the actual Grand Slam because he'd have won the first two majors. Between Scheffler and Rory, they've won four of the last five majors. They have been great players. I like, too. I like what you like. I like when a guy like J.J. Spawn, who nobody's ever heard of,
3: yes.
2: comes out of nowhere,
3: yes.
2: putts like a maniac, and wins the U.S. Open. But I'm going to ask you this. Did you look at the tee sheet? There's a group going off at 6:45 in the morning, Mike. Sunrise is at 6 o'clock in the morning, 6:45 in the morning. And two of the people in it are people that we know. Ben Griffin, who has won three times on the PGA Tour. You don't expect him at 6:45. The brother of your Northwestern boy, Matty Fitz, Alex. He's out there at 6:45 in the morning. Do you know when you have to get up to get on a golf course at 6:45 in
3: Too
2: the morning?
3: Early.
2: As
3: Too
2: a
3: early.
2: Pro in a major? Are you kidding me?
3: Like
2: you need 2 hours of warm-up. Mike, they got
3: to
2: get up at 3 to 3:30.
3: Too early.
2: I'm not even awake at 3 to 3:30.
3: You are.
1: 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Back to baseball. Nationals, a 10-inning win over the Reds, 8-7. Their first win after trailing by five or more runs since a year ago, April, against the Mets. 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
4: 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Are you ready to take?
0: Number five.
1: Brewers had a five-game win streak going on, but had trouble with a 1-0 lead in the ninth against the Padres. 97-3 the fan.
5: The 0-1 pitch. Sheets swings, sends it in the air. Deep to right center field. Frelick is back. He's at the wall. This one, gonna go! Gavin Sheets gets it done. A three-run go-ahead homer here in the top of the ninth inning. Sheets pumps his fist as he hits third, and the Padres have done it again.
0: Number four.
1: Make it a four-game losing streak for the Cubs. Braves notching another win. 680 the fan.
6: 1-1 pitch, and he stings it well. Deep left field, back to the wall. You in trouble now. It's a two-run homer. Mauricio Dubon just slammed it over the wall. And the Braves tack on two more and add on to this lead. It's now 4-1 Braves in the eighth.
0: Number three.
1: In Toronto, Blue Jays take care of a 3-1 deficit in the 10th with one swing. Sportsnet 590 the fan.
7: Another 2-2. And Varsho hits it high. Deep left field. Simpson back at the fence. It's gone! Let's go home! A walk-off grand slam! And the Blue Jays finally get the race, winning it 5-3.
0: Number two.
1: On the ice, game five, Avs Wild. Minnesota had a 3-0 lead in the first, but that was in the first. It's not quite how it ended. Altitude 92.5.
8: Avs need a goal to tie. Natchez now at the circle. McKinnon. Short angle. He's gone! The Mac attack is back!
0: 51.
1: All the way back, and so off to overtime.
8: Natchez towards the net, wants to wrap around. Natchez, far circle, Natchez. One-timer, two, he scores! And you don't have to go home, but you can't stay here, because this series is over! And the Colorado Avalanche are steaming right in to the Western Conference Final for the first time since 2022.
1: Avs close out their series in five, doing it at home. NBA, the Cavs can close out the Pistons in game six Friday in Cleveland. Detroit, though, needs a road win to keep the season going. Earlier on ESPN Radio, our Emmett Golden.
9: The Detroit Pistons had a great year, but they don't have the firepower that the Cavaliers.
10: Oh, are you burying them? Are you burying them right now? Is Emmett Golden singing their eulogies?
9: Oh, they're not winning in Cleveland.
10: Ooh,
9: no,
10: okay.
9: They're not winning in Cleveland. 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
10: okay.
9: No, I don't think they can win in Cleveland.
10: Okay.
1: Cavs with the road win in Detroit in game number five to take a 3-2 series lead back home. Game six coming up on Friday. We'll have it for you on ESPN Radio. Up three, not insurmountable. That's next. 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
11: Fishing opener is over. We're into the first full week of fishing. Yesterday we checked in with Carl Adams. Today it's Nate Blazing of the Nisswa Guide League. We'll find out how the opener was in the Brainerd Lakes area. It's coming up next.
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6: Well, we're checking in with Nate Blazing of the Nisswa Guide League as we are done with the opener. And Nate, first of all, thanks for joining us today.
8: No problem. Great to be back.
6: Well, we talked with Carl Adams in the Black Duck area about the opener in our neck of the woods here in the Bemidji, greater Bemidji area. Red Lake was great, if you could get on it. Everything else was a little slow. How were things down in Brainerd Lakes? And, you know, you're so much further south, I'm sure it was just gorgeous weather and perfect.
8: As much as I look forward to opener every year with great anticipation, by the time Sunday evening came around, I was kind of shaking my head, beat up by the Mother Nature, the wind, the waves, the fishing, all that stuff. But I would say overall, similar to a good portion of what I've heard from across the state, there were fish to be caught. It was just a little slower than I'd say your average, but to be expected with the weather, the water temps. You know, those water temps are what drive everything right now.
6: So. Yeah. Where are your fish at as far as the spawn goes?
8: So the females are done laying their eggs. What really surprised me Saturday, so I fished with my dad on Gull both Saturday and Sunday. We kind of do that as a just enjoy some time together before we get into the guide season. And we started shallow like we usually always do. It didn't take very long to figure out right away that that wasn't where things were happening with the water temps in that 48, 49 degrees. There weren't any spot tails up that shallow yet, and all we were finding were largemouth and smallmouth. So we made a little adjustment, and that was in that, you know, 2 to 6 foot range. We started looking a little deeper, and it didn't take very long. On several locations, we were finding those fish in 12 to 20 feet of water. So once we figured that out, you know, we did have some success. It wasn't gangbuster by any means, but the interesting thing on Saturday, I think we had 4 males that were in that 20 to 24 inch range.
6: Really?
8: Which you would absolutely think are females, right?
6: Right.
8: These were males, and it's pretty obvious why they were males. So that blew my mind that big of males, and then also, you know, they're still doing their thing for the spawn, so they were ready to fertilize. So, yeah, that was very interesting.
6: All right, so so we have that going on. You were doing some ice fishing this winter, of course, for fun, of course. That's your time. What were you seeing in the water or coming out of the ice this winter that makes you happy or not all that happy for the upcoming year?
8: Oh, I think very happy. Again, I've said it before that we have a number of lakes in the Brainerd area right now. Through stocking reports, through creel surveys, through just, you know, time in the water, what you're catching, lots of different year classes. So we've got some pretty healthy fisheries. We've had a couple of years where the fry that have been stocked actually have taken off. And so I think we're sitting in fabulous shape. Like I said, a lot of times in the Brainerd area, we have one, two, maybe three lakes that, you know, you can have some confidence and go do well. Right now we've got a handful of them. And again, lots of different year classes from the tiny little ones. This winter we saw lots of 8 to 12 inchers. So again, next year those will be, you know, that keepable range in that 14, 15, 16 inch range. And then we got a bunch of big fish. So it's really a nice mix. And again, even seeing that so far this spring is, depending on the lake, we've got a lot of different variations on walleye sizes out there. So it's awesome. I think the future is great right here.
6: What else were you hearing from other anglers?
8: For the weekend, talked to some folks from Ottertail to Winnie to all the area lakes around here. And again, the overall sentiment, I would say, was slower than average. But again, you were so limited, you know, on a bigger body of lake of where you could even fish at that wind. So I think that affected it. Also, those water temps. There were still some guys that I talked to that did pretty well. It was just, again, you had to really slow stuff down. With the water temps, the spot-tail shiner, that was really, really hard to find. We had to travel up to Longville, so about an hour away to find some. I'm expecting this week with the sun and the warmer temps, that should kick that spawn into gear. And then I fully expect the walleyes to follow suit and move up shallow. And then I think, so we're just a couple days away from, I think, the bite really taking off. And you could even see that on some of the smaller lakes around here. I think it was Monday, I was on North Long, and we had a strong south wind. The north end of the lake was 54 degrees. So that's, you're just starting to get to where you want to be. And I went down to the south end, and it's a fairly decent sized lake, but not huge. And that south end of the lake was 49 degrees. So, you know, a 5 degree difference, which really blew my mind. And those smaller lakes where you're getting into that mid 50 degree weather, the bite is absolutely much better than your bigger bodies of water right now with that cold water. But we should be catching up. We just need some sunshine, and we're starting to get that.
6: Do we need to bring anything besides minnows?
8: You can do a little everything. So I would say, again, the odd thing, you always think spot tail shiners for opener. Since those hadn't been running in the lakes around here, we only got one or two fish. I think we had two fish on spot tail shiners and jigs. The rest were on chubs, lindy rigging, again, in that little deeper water. Been playing around with the plastics. My partner for Fishing League, he had some pretty good success on plastics. When I play around with plastics, I'm the pike slayer. I can catch nothing but pike. So, but yeah, I'd say the plastics have been a pretty good 1-2 punch with some live bait. And it all depends on the, you know, aggression of that particular fish. Or if you happen to get a school of them that are fired up, you know, you get something in front of them and they don't seem to be real particular. I think the key right now, again, with the colder water temps is whatever you're using, just a slower presentation, not real perky jerky and fast. You want to kind of just really crest that and make it sit in front of their face as long as you can, and then they'll usually get them to go.
6: What is traditionally some of the hot opener lakes in the Brainerd Lakes area?
8: Well, Gull's usually pretty decent. North Long, that's just a very healthy fishery. That's one of those I was talking about, that you got several different year classes out there. It's a shallower body water, lots of sand flats, lots of vegetation. So great multi-species. So that's another good lake. Edwards, a smaller lake, that was pretty darn good. Again, wind kind of hampered it a little bit, but that's another really good lake. The gull, the whitefish, those were just tougher, I think, because of the colder weather. But and then again, there's some smaller lakes that if you put your time in, there's good populations. I just don't publicly talk about those just because we don't want them to get beat up. But, you know, you do your research, you use that DNR Lake Finder, the Onyx X app, and you can see if there's walleyes in those. But the other good thing, I think, you know, typical for spring fishing, even if the walleye fishing is slow, between the bass and the pike right now, and the panfish for that matter, the crappies, you know, you just have to adjust and let the fish tell you what they want. And you can kind of go with that and catch a little everything. So it's a really fun time of year. But like I've said before, my boat looks like a tornado went through because I've got 30 some rods with all different stuff on. And, you know, after you're trying to rifle through different lures to see what they want, you've got line and lures sitting all over the boat. So that's kind of a typical thing for opener right now. It's just trial and error until you find what they want. So that's the key.
6: My guest today, a guy so hot they named him Blazing. It is Nate Blazing, who, like me, is too sexy for his hair.
8: Hi, this is Nate Blazing of the Nipsla Guide League, and I'm doing my best to keep Kev Jackson from embarrassing himself.
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6: Nate Blazing of the Nisswa Guide League and Walleye Alliance, my guest today. Any new toys you're playing with that you're enjoying this spring so far?
8: Oh, no, nothing to it. I mean, I've always... Every year I get some new gear, some new rods, reels, that kind of stuff. Put a new graph on the boat. Nothing real new. Still learning the learning curve for the forward-facing sonar and all that kind of stuff. I guess there would be something, the advancements in the different plastics that are out there now. That seems to be kind of the new hot thing. There's so many different styles, you know, whether it's a fluke tail one or a paddle tail. The colors, the variations, and now they even got different jig heads that allow those plastics to kind of wobble more. So we were playing around with that the last couple of days. So that's one of those things that, you know, you put in the time and to get confidence in it, that's the only way to do it. If you use it for 5 minutes and don't get a bite, a lot of times you think that doesn't work. Well, there's little subtleties to figure that out. And I'm learning that my confidence isn't real high in the plastics, but again, the more I use it, it's really effective when you figure it out. And again, it's just easier, especially fishing in the wind, trying to cast the plastic versus a spot tail shiner on a jig. Goes like last night in hurricane force winds, trying to cast a jig in a plastic was much easier than a shiner on a jig. So that's one thing I'm planning on playing a little more time with. And we did have some fun, even though last night was our first league night, walleye whackers. So all you get scored on is walleyes. We got into a really fun, nice northern pike bite on a deeper hump using the forward-facing sonar, and we were seeing them, pitching to them, and those things would just come up and hammer it. And I'm usually not a huge northern pike thing, but at the same time, it bent the rod, and the way they hit, I was kind of giggling. It was a lot of fun, so I enjoyed that.
6: The northerns do give you a battle. The northerns do give you some action, that's for sure.
8: Yeah, and again, those things are so active right now. They're shallow, they're deep, they're anywhere in between. Usually once the shallow walleye bite goes, if you start catching pike, my experience has been you're a little too deep. You got to go shallower for the walleyes. Well, right now I just don't think the walleyes are real shallow yet. So there's pike everywhere. We sat on a pod in like 6 to 10 feet of water last night. That it was amazing how many fish we were seeing on the sonar around there. It was just really hard to control the boat in those 3 foot waves. And by the end of the night, I was standing there. I was shaking. I was shivering so hard, wet and cold and whatnot. But we're still fishing, so I'm not complaining, right?
6: Hey, when it comes to northerns, I have heard, and this is all anecdotal stuff, talking to the guys like you and that I talk to on a regular basis, just more and more talk about bigger northerns. I wouldn't say trophy-sized northerns, but the size seems to be getting larger. I don't know if this is a direct result of the North Central regulations yet, or if it's just a cycle we're going through, but that it has ticked up, it seems like to me, at least in the conversations I've had the last year or so.
8: Yeah, I'd say overall I think that's pretty accurate, but it is weird because I've thought that a couple times, and then we'll get to a cycle on a specific lake where you catch nothing but hammer handles. Last night, again, numerous fish, and they were all, I'd say, in that 3 to 5 to 6 pound range. So not giant, but nice. I think those are respectable pike. This winter, you know, I got into a group of 5 to 10 to 12 pound fish, which are really nice fish. So we've had that discussion at several DNR meetings. I think the 10-year study is still not done on that north central slot zone. Mm-hmm. So they're not quite sure if it had the effect they wanted to. I really do think on certain lakes it absolutely did. And I still think there's more bigger fish than there was before, just from some of those, you know, fish getting released that had to because they were in the slot. So I would say overall, yeah, probably. It's just, I don't know how much, you know, it'll be interesting at the end of the 10 years to see what their study shows and if they, you know, alter that or continue it as is. I think the gull one, we've talked about that before. 2 years ago, we saw several, you know, mid to upper 30 level inch fish. And the DNR changed gull, I think about a year ago, and now it's a 30 to 40 inch protected slot, gull and round lake, since they're connected. So they're trying to protect those fish that got through that first zone, and now they're getting to that trophy class to protect those. So it'll be interesting. You know, it's, again, DNR trying to figure out Mother Nature and play God there. I think they do a pretty good job of trying. It's just interesting to see what comes of it. So time will tell.
6: Right. I mean, yeah, you're never going to nail it all the time, right? But
8: no.
6: I think overall the track record's pretty good. We have great fishing in this state, and it seems like even with greater amounts of technology and pressure on the fish, the numbers still are really, really solid.
8: Yeah, and again, you know, like you said, you can't always have success when you're trying different things with all the variables. You can learn as many lessons off of your failures, you know, than you can your successes. So I think that's a good thing that the DNR does. Another thing that I've I'm pretty excited to see what happens this year. They are doing a pilot project where they are stocking some walleye fry a little later than normal, just to see, you know, what kind of survival rate they've had on a couple lakes that the fry usually haven't taken. They're going to let that water warm up a little more and then release them at that point in time. So I think, you know, in theory, it sounds like a good plan and that will work, but it'll be interesting to see what actually pans out, just because they're somewhat limited by the time they collect the eggs. I think they said they've got right around 2 weeks that they can survive on their egg sac before they got to get them into the lake. So these ones, they wanted to harvest eggs a little later. I think they were coming from Cutfoot, if I heard correctly. And then they were going to put them in a couple lakes just to see what happens and then hope that the survival rate was higher. So going forward, if that works, that would be, you know, kind of a game changer for stocking fry on some of these lakes for colder springs. So it'll be interesting to see what happens there.
6: All right. Now, circling back, you mentioned you always buy a couple of rods, you know, in the off season. Do you have a specific brand that you you love, or do you try different rods?
8: Oh, I try different rods, but I've been with St. Croix for pretty much my whole guiding career, so 20-some years. So my 98% of all the rods I have in my garage, my boat and everything else are all St. Croix, and I think they're pretty darn good. I do have some 2Bs. I like those rods. There's just so many. There's Tuned Up Customs, there's Trika. The advantage of the rods from what they used to be, again, it's amazing. And, you know, you can still get a pretty darn good rod for $100-$200, but there's also some rods, you know, greater than $500. So it's pretty amazing what some of these rods cost. But the feeling of some of them, and I'm pretty particular for rigging, and that's why I like the St. Croix, but I sit the rod on the boat and just stare at the rod tip, and you can see when that minnow gets just from the twitching, and I pick up the rod and I just stare at the rod the whole time. They're that sensitive. So it's pretty amazing.
6: Nate Blazing of the Nisswa Guide League is my guest today. He and Toby Cavallibog, by the way, are neighbors. I should get them together sometime. We can do a debate on leech versus gull and hockey versus basketball. What do you think? Well, that's for another day. We have one more segment with Nate coming up next.
13: This is Toby Cavallibog. All of us at LOA are proud to make Kev Jackson sound smart. 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
6: Here we go, third and final segment with Nate Blazing of the Nisswa Guide League. Well, I'm not endorsing because I'm not getting any money for this. But honestly, talking to anglers over the years, the two names that are always on the tip of, I'd say, the majority of anglers' tongues are St. Croix when it comes to rods, Lund when it comes to boats. I mean, that just seems to be almost automatic.
8: Yep, yep. Well, and again, St. Croix is over in Wisconsin. So they're a close neighbor. Mm-hmm. They have great customer support. And if you break a rod, you know, when I've already went through three of them this year that I've turned in, and they're higher end, that $400 or $500 rods that have broke, you give them $60 and you get a new rod back, no questions asked. So it's hard to beat that. Lund, again, Minnesota, New York Mills, mm-hmm. you know, that's a good thing. But you're also talking to a Warrior boat guy who they're made in Melrose, Minnesota. So mm-hmm. The Warriors are also really, I think, gaining popularity. I know in our fishing league, when I first started that 6-7 years ago, we probably had 2-4 of them. And now I bet of our 30-some boats, over half of them are running a 2090 Warrior. So they're really gaining popularity. But again, both great brands of boats, both made in Minnesota. So I don't think you can really go wrong there.
6: Yeah, Minnesota, yeah, there's something about people who make boats that know Minnesota lakes. It's going to make it a better boat for Minnesotans, really.
8: Yep, yep. And again, that's, you know, everyone fishes in Minnesota, so why not support one of your local companies that makes a great product? And absolutely. So
6: what, in your mind, makes a great rod? What do you need in your rod?
8: Well, again, it's the sensitivity. I'd say it's the attention to detail. So your eyelets, that makes a difference. Now that we're, you know, kind of getting into the forward facing sonar game and the spooky fish, a lot of that is your distance that you can cast. So you're playing with your line diameter, your pound test, the eyelets, the length of the rods. I'd say what's changed, I'm pretty particular with my rod length. I like, you know, that 6'8" to 6'10" is kind of my sweet spot for what I prefer. But yet when you're pitching a light jig out, you know, 100 feet plus, or a bobber rod, not all rods perform equally in those conditions. So you're seeing a lot of, you know, 7.5 to 8.5, 9 foot rods, just so you have a longer casting opportunity to get to those fish without spooking them. So I'd say that's one of the bigger changes recently that's getting real popular with walleye fishing, is being able to get the bait, whatever you're using, further away from the boat to get those fish before they're spooked. So that's definitely a change that I've seen recently.
6: For guys like me who are maybe less serious and less, you know, not in the industry, so to speak, but like to fish, want to fish for bass when the bass are hot, want to fish for walleyes when the walleyes are hot, want to fish for panfish, you know, just the regular gamut. What's a good solid rod for us?
8: Yeah, and I actually get that question quite a bit from some of my friends that, again, aren't real serious anglers, or they're kind of getting into it. And so you're looking at a multifaceted rod that, like you said, is going to treat you good for a little of everything. And I would say, for the most part, probably a medium action, because that way you can use a jig, you can lindy rig, you can pitch a spinner bait, what have you, with that. And probably in that 6'6" range is about, I think, the right starting point. It's not too long for folks. Still got the sensitivity, and then you just alter your line for whatever you're fishing. But that's what I would say to start with, is like a 6'6" medium action, faster, extra fast action, and you should be good to go and do a little everything with it.
6: All right, the other half of the rod and reel combination, what kind of reel should we have?
8: Well, I've got quite a few Flugers, and then I'd say the last 2 years I kind of made a switch to that, and I went more to the Daiwas, the Tatulas, the Ballistics. They're a little more higher end, but the drag systems on those are just phenomenal. And so again, I've just been trying to collect a couple more each year, and I'm really liking those reels. So I'd say for the money right now, the Daiwas are pretty darn good reels.
16: Okay. Well, are you ready for a fast five?
8: We can sure give it a whirl and see what happens.
16: Okay. This is a best lake fast five, strictly lake fast five. Are you ready?
8: Yep, let's go.
16: Nate Blazing, fast five. Question number one. In your corner of Paul Bunyan Country, Brainerd Lakes area, what is, more often than not, the best opener lake?
8: Probably, I would say Mille Lacs. Tradition and, you know, it's a shallower body of water, so that water is usually a little warm. There's a ton of fish in it. Night fishing is a big deal, so, yeah, that's my vote would be Mille Lacs.
16: All right, question number two. As we warm up and enter summer, what is the best Memorial Day lake?
8: I am going to go with Gull Lake on that one. Again, when this shallow bite fires up for walleyes and on those big sand flats, it's so hard to beat catching a walleye in 2 to 6 feet of water on a jig and a minnow when they just absolutely crush the rod and the bite's so violent you feel it through your whole arm, but that's what I live for. Yep.
16: Question number three. My personal favorite month to go fishing. What is the best June lake?
8: Best June lake. That's kind of when all of them get really fired up. I would stick to Gull again for June. The other months, I've got some other lakes, but I'm just still going to stick with Gull for June.
16: Okay. All right. Question number four. We're going to skip ahead a few months and find out what the best fall lake is.
8: Well, you skipped the in-between because my September, October answer is the same as it was for my June. So that's Gull.
16: Okay.
8: I was going to say July is whitefish. There's definitely when some of our other lakes slow down because that water gets a little warmer that for whatever reason, that's when whitefish usually shines at the end of June into July and early August.
16: Okay. All right. That's question 3A. Now, here we go. Question five, as long as we're going through the year, and it's something you do. This is your strictly fun fishing time. What is the best ice bite?
8: Oh, that's usually first safe ice, so that mid to late December. The fish usually have a couple weeks to a month of a break, and they're usually pretty darn aggressive. And so if you're on, you know, a good, safe 8 inches, 6 inches of ice, you can usually find some willing walleyes. So that's my deal. And for around here, I'd probably go with North Long for early ice bite. Overall, again, it's hard to beat Upper Red Lake just because you get the ice early, and that's such a phenomenal fishery that we try and get up there quite a bit before Christmas and New Year's before it gets absolutely crazy. So we get a few trips in and then kind of let the big ice castles have the lake for the rest of the year.
16: All right. Well, if we want to go fishing with you, Nate Blazing, or any of your crew with the Nisswa Guides League, how do we get set up?
8: You can give the bait shop, S&W Bait Shop, a call. They do all our bookings. That's where we're based out of. Their phone number is 218-829-7010. Otherwise, our website is NisswaGuidesLeague.com, or you can find us on social media as well. So pretty easy to get a hold of if you want to, and yet we do have some openings. The trips are in full swing right now, and the bite, like I said, I think as this week goes on into next week, we're going to be hitting high gear here very soon, so I'm pretty darn excited for it.
16: All right. He's Nate Blazing, our good friend from the Brainerd Lakes area, the Nisswa Guide Leagues. Always great having you on, Nate. Thanks for the time today.
8: No problem. Thanks, Kevin, and talk to you soon, and good luck.
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28: High in the upper 70s today. A little breezy, chance of showers as well.
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30: Where the hell is that at?
24: Santana?
30: And Guns N' Roses? Where's that at?
24: Medina Ballroom.
30: Is Man, that's really? Crazy. I played there last week. That seems like they must have upgraded the place.
28: Bob will be there.
24: They're going to bowl and then rock the joint.
28: Wow.
30: Son of a bitch.
24: Santana can roll.
30: It makes sense. Yeah.
31: Santana can roll.
28: That creep can roll, man.
32: Give me a hum.
30: Because I'll tell you, Tom Kiefer of Cinderella plays there tomorrow night, so that doesn't surprise me.
33: Where? So. My gypsy roll, get them home.
28: What?
24: That was Smeagol.
28: Was that Cinderella?
30: From Peter Pan?
28: Robert?
34: From Peter Pan. Brilliant.
28: Brilliant.
31: Are you guys watching Euphoria or no?
28: Yes.
24: No, it's universally hated. Everybody said this is the dumbest thing that's ever been created.
30: Really? I think I'm too old. I think I'm not allowed
28: actually,
30: to watch it.
28: Actually, Hawk, you probably should watch the first 10 minutes of the newest episode.
30: That's all I needed to hear. Daddy, thank you.
24: What does our girl do?
31: Might zip twice.
24: What does she do?
30: It twice?
31: It's all
30: I'm
31: about
30: 55.
31: Her.
24: On OnlyFans?
28: He'd need an hour.
31: Yeah, and like
30: 20 minutes.
31: Literally, they like go into it, like what she's doing.
30: Is it Sid the Kid?
31: And then she like, she
28: Sidney
31: like
28: Crosby.
31: Becomes a giant. You know, like it's like a metaphor, like how
30: giant?
31: Big she's becoming. So she becomes like a giant, like Godzilla.
24: What?
31: So like,
24: is she tripping?
31: It's like, no, it's like a metaphor, right? So like, think about when Godzilla was bigger and everyone's looking at, oh my, and like that's Cassie, a.k.a. Sydney. Sweetie.
24: But there's no drugs involved. It's just
31: it's a metaphor of how big she's becoming on OnlyFans.
28: And everything.
31: And then her
28: giant.
31: Whole body. And then she's like downgrade talking to like a doll sized guy. And then her boobs are that big and they like wide open.
28: Break through windows.
31: Yeah.
30: They break through windows?
28: They're size, like four story high, tall boobs.
30: Yeah,
28: he's logging in.
30: I'm crying.
35: I'd also like to see your
31: toes. Yeah, it's just – but other than that, you almost get lost in what's going on. Mm. But it's good. I love it. I think it's fantastic.
30: Hey, Tom's and Zach's.
31: Yeah, yeah.
30: You guys can just be cool for a minute. Hey, Corey and Sauce.
28: Yes, sir.
30: Who do you think's got better jugs? Her or the Dan Astero or whatever her name is.
0: Alexandra Daddario.
28: Dan
0: Astero.
1: Tom and Zach chill for a while. Yeah.
0: Tom and Zach sit this one out.
28: I think Dan Astero is a nice rack.
1: Dan Astero.
30: I mean, for real, because that's like, I don't know.
31: Instead of your final prison meal, and you know you're going to die, you know you're going to die if you have Swex with one of those two. Who are you picking?
30: Wait a minute. You tell me. I get to die.
28: Tommy, why did you write down the prison guard?
1: Tom, why'd you throw up when you're asking the question?
28: Eric doesn't work at the prison.
2: The bike man?
28: Sure. Well, he's going to be the bike man in prison.
30: Aw.
28: Because everybody
30: gets a ride. Yeah, I like it. That's good. Clever.
28: Yeah.
30: Clever. Anyway, I guess you guys aren't going to answer. And those two don't have an answer. I think their only answer was
28: Tommy's dehydrated from vomiting.
30: Yucky.
31: I think it's a horse apiece. It's if you're into blondes.
28: Horse apiece?
31: No, if you're into blondes or if you're into brunettes. Simple as that. They're the peak of each.
30: Yeah, I'm with you, man.
31: Right?
28: Peaks.
30: Yeah.
31: Yeah.
30: Yeah. I need a,
31: What about Woody or McConaughey, Andrew Detective?
30: The cartoon character?
0: Yeah, Chris and Sauce and I will sit this one out.
31: Yeah. That's so good.
28: That's so good.
0: All right, let's do it.
3: Time now for Front Page Sports.
28: Can I do a quick one?
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0: 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Thanks, Holiday.
31: Saucy, where are we going? We're going to drive by.
28: The one in
31: the best Holiday.
28: The best
0: Royalton.
28: Holiday. Royalton, can't wait.
31: So good.
30: That city rocks.
28: Rocks.
31: It does. It really
28: you
31: does.
28: You played there, didn't
30: rocks.
28: You?
30: I play there about every year, man.
28: Yeah.
30: They love you in that bar right there. What is it called? The 61 bar, whatever it is? It's the best.
0: Yeah, Santana and GNR are playing there next week.
30: My God, I play there too. What's going on? Am I on the road?
28: Good for you, Hawk.
0: You were saying?
28: Rosie's guy, who we had on his list, Alex Fitzpatrick, is two under through two holes.
31: Is that who Parker got?
28: No, that's who Rosie was going to take.
31: Oh.
30: Who did get him, though?
28: Nobody. Matthew Fitzpatrick is the his
31: brothers?
28: Brother.
30: Oh,
28: yes, sir.
30: Oh, okay, got it. All right. Yeah. Confused.
28: But Rosie was going to take him. But
31: you think they're close?
30: Like you and Ned? No.
31: Yeah, you think they're like Ned. You think they French and stuff? Or?
28: Your mic's on.
30: My God.
28: No. I don't.
30: I don't think he Frenches with his
31: brother. Like you and Dove?
28: No, Jesus.
0: Not once?
28: No.
0: Even as a goof?
28: No, not once.
30: Are they cold?
31: Cold goof is so...
30: Are they a cold weather people, brothers?
28: You can say it.
30: No, I don't think I can.
0: I wouldn't.
30: I don't think
28: really?
30: I can.
0: I wouldn't.
30: Cold? I don't believe so.
31: I don't get the... What?
0: Don't worry about it.
31: Okay.
0: Yeah.
31: Is it? Oh, they have to be.
0: I don't know.
28: Can't you say that?
0: Go Garrett. For it.
28: I've said it before.
0: Yeah, I know that's I just why wouldn't.
30: I'm not battering my career after you.
0: Exactly. Because Paul.
4: You are a person I do not respect. The things you say, your actions, your methods,
30: I didn't say
4: style, everything you would do, I would do it the opposite way.
30: Right.
28: Wait, that? You can't say that anymore?
30: I don't think so.
0: Maybe before six.
30: But Edmonton
0: I don't know.
30: Has. Like they have a football game, right?
28: Yeah, they're Edmonton game, brothers. Just say that.
30: I like that. That's good.
0: Yes. Yeah.
30: Okay, thank you.
31: They have to be.
0: The Minnesota Wild lost in overtime. Think about all the people that are waking up that haven't checked their ESPN.com, and they just went to bed going like, all right, it was 3-0. We got this game. I'm going to bed. No, we didn't. They lost 4-3 in overtime. The series is over. The Avs are moving on. They win that series 4-1. Minnesota led 3-0 after the first. Colorado scored two goals in the the final 4 minutes in a 2-minute and 10-second span, including a snipe from McKinnon that was just ridiculous to tie it.
30: Unreal.
0: Something called Brett Kulak had the game winner in overtime, 3:52 into OT. That was his first goal since January 19th when he was with the Penguins.
28: Of course it was.
31: Penguin.
0: So
30: the Penguin.
0: Blackwood gave up 3 goals on 13 shots, and Colorado's like, take a seat. And then Scott Wedgwood gets in there and faced 7 shots in the next two plus periods and stopped all seven. Seven.
30: The Penguins.
0: Seven shots.
28: That's depressing.
31: That's so bad.
0: So here's two unbelievable stats. Colorado ended a series at home for the first time in 18 years. They have just not been able to close out series for whatever reason in Colorado. So obviously a lot of success in the last 18 years. Yeah. But for whatever reason, they win series when they're on the road, can't close it out at home. So they did that last night for the first time in 18 years. And this shouldn't shock us, but the Wild last night lost a 3-0 lead.
30: Come on.
0: They were 21-0 all-time in the postseason with a 3-plus goal lead. Perfect. Now it's 21-1.
28: Come on.
31: That's just so
0: Colorado bad. Will now face the winner of Vegas and Anaheim.
31: Like they're going to sweep them.
28: And they'll face Carolina in the finals.
30: Yeah. So don't give up on Buffalo. The cup.
0: Could have been Wild in Vegas.
28: Think about it.
0: And Wild against Carolina.
31: Would you have flown out there?
28: Yeah, we would have had to have gone.
31: Like, it would have been, if we, okay, like let's say we won last night. Like that was game seven and we're on here today. Mm-hmm. We're probably planning a trip.
28: Yeah. Mm-hmm.
31: Aren't we? Like truthfully?
2: Yeah, yes. Awesome sweep. Because they would have had home ice advantage in that. So they would have finally had home ice advantage. Would have easily won games one and two and probably could have.
28: Right. We would 100% have gone.
2: And booked a trip to a Stanley Cup final in game four. Yep.
0: What's the first day of the WSOP? I wonder if I could have just
31: Core, that could have
0: flown
31: been
0: out
31: perfect
0: for a
31: timing
0: while.
31: For Core.
28: What?
31: No, it could have. It would have been great.
0: Would have been great.
30: Would have been great!
0: It's the greatest city on earth.
28: Yes, it is.
30: Do you like Chicago?
31: Adore.
30: Good. Because the Vikings are playing Chicago in the last game of the season.
31: Oh, outside? Mid-January?
0: By the way, speaking of Rosie, yesterday when they were talking about the schedule, Rosie said he really likes when they have late season divisional matchups. So he was saying he would probably see them playing either the Packers, Lions, or Bears late December. And I'm like, Rosie, it's a guarantee you play a division rival your final week of the year.
30: It's at home, by the way, against the Bears.
0: But he was trying to call that's good when they do that. I wouldn't be surprised if they did that. What a call!
28: Wow, look out!
0: He's right. He nailed it.
30: No wonder he hates you guys.
0: We're playing the Bears.
28: Yeah, just wait till we tell you what he did off the air. Just wait.
0: Oh, boy.
31: You guys, the picks were over. He was gone. He's like, I'm done.
0: No, he can't stand us.
28: No, and then he says how he's got laryngitis. Why are you doing over Zoom? Yeah.
31: Hey, thanks for coming in, Rose.
28: Yeah.
0: Sounded great, 2-3.
28: Yeah.
0: Crystal clear. I can't blame him.
30: No. I can't blame me either.
0: Can't blame him.
30: He looked great. He's skinny. He had to go work out.
0: Well, it's all that rest and relaxation from Tuscany.
30: But he ate so much great food, you'd think he'd be a tub.
28: Oh, that word hurts.
30: Why?
28: Tub's a mean word.
31: That triggered me.
28: But it was Tommy. Tub is, because you get called that by, like, kid. Like, not when you're a kid.
0: Right.
28: Tub is a word.
0: Yeah, sentences like Paul can't fit in the hot tub.
28: Yeah, yeah. I can fit in the tub. Why are you mad at me?
0: I'm just saying, wouldn't that trigger you?
28: The word tub? But I can fit in the tub.
0: Or maybe we should put him in the shower because he doesn't fit in the bathtub.
28: I mean, there was maybe a time where I barely fit in the tub.
5: You remember the time?
28: Will you sing more?
0: The PGA Championship starts today in Pennsylvania. Scheffler is the favorite. He tees off at what, 1-ish? Something like 1 o'clock.
28: At 1:05.
6: Chunky.
0: Yep.
28: No.
31: There we are again.
0: Chunky Scheffler.
28: Yeah. Alex Fitzpatrick is your leader at 2-under.
30: So he's already started.
28: Yeah, they started at 5:45 this morning.
30: That seems
28: he was
30: early.
28: The first
30: Why
28: one.
30: Why so
28: off.
30: Early?
28: Because it's 6:45 on the East Coast. This is in Philly.
0: Fantastic.
28: Yeah, perfect.
0: Yep. Should have started at 3 a.m.
28: Correct.
30: If there couldn't be a less likely city in America to have a golf course
31: than Philly?
30: Yeah. It's just.
0: What about Tomah?
30: It's so packed together.
28: Yeah.
0: What about Newport, Minnesota?
30: No, I can see it there.
31: No,
30: being
31: Newport golfers. Actually. Yeah.
30: I can see that. Yeah, sure.
31: Newport bangs, by the way.
30: They got some good bars.
31: How do you about Newport? Are you a Newport guy?
0: No, I just like how much Zach hates it.
31: You don't like Newport, Zacho?
28: Why do you hate it?
31: Newport could be a hidden gem.
28: Yeah, man.
2: So I believe
0: Zach on his list of the every city in Minnesota ranked had Newport dead last.
30: Wait a minute.
31: What did Newport do?
30: What's wrong with Newport?
2: You can't smell that bad and hide.
30: What's wrong with Newport?
28: That's the title of Hawk's book.
30: That's great. I have a question for you. Isn't him and a hidden gem your secret friend, Tommy?
31: I got a great name. If I had a stage name, I'll tell you guys off air.
30: Off air?
28: Oh, you got to come over here.
30: Is it Amazing
28: bit.
30: Hot Rod?
0: Yeah. What Rod really matters Boulder. In a second. Ben Lieber in a second. This is the Power Trip Morning Show on the Fan.
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0: Germany's dependence on Gulf oil. But she also warned Trump that differences over Taiwan could bring the U.S. and China to clashes or conflict. The Senate has confirmed Kevin Warsh as chairman of the Federal Reserve. The AP's Lisa Dwyer has more.
1: The ayes are 54, the nays are 45. The nomination is confirmed.
2: The vote to confirm Warsh brings new leadership to the world's most powerful central bank. Warsh's nomination faced uncertainty after Republican Senator Tom Tillis of North Carolina threatened to block it while the Justice Department investigated Fed Chair Jerome Powell. The Powell probe was dropped in April, allowing the Warsh confirmation to move forward. He'll take over as the Fed confronts stubborn inflation, deep division over interest rates, and renewed scrutiny from President Donald Trump over its independence. I'm Lisa Dwyer.
0: In Nebraska, Denise Powell has won the Democratic primary in the state's 2nd congressional district in a contest focused on the state's blue dot status in presidential elections. The Omaha area district is one of Democrats' biggest targets this midterm season. Powell and Senator John Kavanaugh were in a tight race that could not be called Tuesday. A woman who wrote a children's book on grief after her husband's death was sentenced to life in prison for his murder. Corey Richens was convicted of poisoning her husband with fentanyl in 2022. This is AP News.
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10: It is going to be windy again today, mostly cloudy with a high right around 75 this afternoon. A sprinkle or two is possible this afternoon. Tonight, clear 53. Tomorrow, sunny and windy again out of the west this time with a high tomorrow right around 77. 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

0: 2 weeks from tonight, we do our Thursday night off-air thing at TI at the Parlay Lounge, and we play a bunch of games, give away a bunch of prizes, and then have a Rube game of initials. That winner gets a trip for two to Las Vegas. Then we all stay overnight at TI Friday the 29th. Is that right? Friday the 29th?
1: Yeah. It says
2: yes, sir.
0: Friday the 29th.
2: Two weeks from today.
0: Exactly. We get up and do a live broadcast, 5:30 to 9, including the first initials major of the year.
3: I was going to say, it's a major, right? Yep.
0: Yes, sir.
3: Good.
1: Yeah. Oh, hell yeah.
3: I'll be coming in hot tonight, so I'm looking forward to being a major the next day.
0: Well, this has been your year.
3: It has been.
0: But Marty, in the last couple of years, has been unbeatable at majors.
3: Yeah.
0: But she is terrible at the game now on a weekly basis.
3: Period. I mean, yeah.
0: Terrible.
4: You guys, be nice.
0: Be nice. Hey,
1: where's that from?
4: I don't really know. I have to look at the tag.
1: Looks really good.
4: You guys be nice. She's not terrible. She's been off her game a little bit.
0: For 6 months.
3: Yeah.
4: We call it a little bit of a slump.
1: Benny, weren't you the first guy to be on initials because you were Fridays early on?
0: Sure. Like, he was a weekly regular back in the day.
4: I was normally a Friday guy.
1: You're pretty good, aren't you?
4: No.
0: Which, by the way,
3: actually, not bad.
0: This is how long it's been since you were a, quote, regular player.
4: Yeah.
0: Let me double check this. Not that it really matters, but one person cares. I believe a week or so ago, Zach Halverson officially passed you in points, and you are no longer fifth all time.
3: Aww.
0: But you played so long when we first played that you racked up enough points, but I believe Zach has now passed you. Let me double check, but Zach, I think you're fifth all time now.
4: Congrats, Zach. Let me just say that I was good. I was decent with initials 1.0, but then Smarty Pants over here got really creative with all of his clues.
1: Yeah. Sure.
4: And so basically versions 2.0 and beyond, no bueno.
1: No, right. When you go back and listen to the early ones, that's when I was.
0: Oh, the clues were terrible. Yeah. Right, the first 100 games were trash.
1: They were fantastic.
4: I love them. I really appreciated all your clues.
0: All right, the initials are NC. All right, found on the East Coast.
1: Right, it's fun. It's like the kindergarten version. I love it. That's what you want.
0: Paul's like, nacho cheese?
4: Yeah, but it's the same reason why you like Celebrity Jeopardy.
0: Fair. Yeah. Fair. Mm-hmm.
4: Yeah.
0: Yeah.
2: Was the Jeopardy yesterday Celebrity Jeopardy?
0: Not at 4:30.
2: No, because I got like three of them in a row.
0: Mm-hmm.
2: It was like, I forgot what they were, but they were like, oh yeah, I know that one. I know that one. And then it got like to the like 600 question.
4: It kind of sucks you in though, because you think, okay, I'm kind of smart.
2: Yeah.
1: Oh, you remember Jeopardy Day when you had a substitute teacher? You guys have that ever?
4: What's Jeopardy Day?
3: You guys watched Jeopardy?
1: No, you played Jeopardy in class? Do you guys ever do that?
4: No.
0: No, sounds fun, though. Mm-hmm.
1: It was the most fun we ever had.
4: Heads up, 7-Up with substitute teachers.
1: You guys didn't have smart boards, obviously.
0: No.
4: Yeah.
0: No.
2: What?
4: No, we had
1: smart boards.
2: Right.
1: So with smart boards came around, and we played Jeopardy, but it was like what you were studying.
0: Sure.
1: So fun.
0: Yeah, that gets the kids engaged.
1: Yeah.
0: Right?
1: Yeah, wow. Yeah, and then everyone got like a clicker. It was sick.
3: Okay.
1: Yeah.
4: What kind of fancy pants school did you go to?
0: Must be rough being in Montemita.
1: Yeah, it was Montemita stuff.
0: It's no Newport.
2: Why?
1: We didn't ask Newport. Zach about that. I don't get
4: where
1: that.
4: Is Newport?
5: I don't get it either, man. They should call it Old Port.
1: Do you know South St. Paul Bridge where it smells?
4: Yeah.
1: You know what I'm talking about?
4: Yeah.
1: You go over that
4: exactly.
1: And before you get to Woodbury and you go down to like Creasel's down in Cottage Grove.
4: Sure.
1: Newport's kind of tucked right in that armpit right there.
3: Hmm. Well, you make it sound
4: great.
3: Sounds like a little
1: armpit.
5: Yes. You know that place where it smells, the armpit?
1: No, it's great.
4: But it's like a little rose hidden within the armpit.
3: I bet if I did research, more people drive 20 miles an hour under the speed limit in the fast lane on that road than any place in America.
2: You are probably correct.
3: Yeah. It drives me crazy.
5: Maybe that's why I don't like it.
1: I bet you back in like the 1800s, that Newport was booming.
0: Because
1: it was right on the old river, right outside.
0: Ben, you know, again, southeast corner of the 494, 694 loop. You know how there's that like eternal raging tire fire? You know, that's Newport. You know what I'm talking about now?
3: I don't know why you guys hate
2: it. Yeah, what did it do
3: Does
2: to you guys?
3: Live there? Do people live there?
4: For somebody that actually likes Newport, you did not describe it very well.
0: You love Newport.
1: Yeah, I mean, I don't love it, but it's an east side spot, so I stick my neck out for east
0: side. I'm a little surprised because Zach is a northeast, but he's an east sider. I'm surprised he doesn't stand up for Newport more, but he hates it.
1: Out of all the east side places, it is probably the hellhole of east side.
0: You're doing a great job of supporting your east siders.
3: When I first moved here, there was a place you could go rent go-karts there. And they were actual like sprint cars, and they went in a circle, and they would grease the track up so you would have to slide sideways. It was
1: That's
3: the coolest
1: sick.
3: Ever.
1: I don't know.
3: Yeah.
1: For real?
3: Yeah, for real. It was the best ever. And they were like like quarter midgets is what they call them. So they were like real race cars, and they would put oil on the racetrack so you would slide like a dirt car. It was the coolest ever.
2: Oh, that's sweet. Yeah.
0: You love Fast and the Furious Tokyo Drift.
2: He loves
3: it. It's the best of the bunch. The kid who played quarterback.
1: Mike Winchell's in it. Yeah, it's the best.
2: Yeah.
3: Yeah.
2: Yeah.
1: Well, he comes back later in like Fast and the Furious 12.
3: And now he's on NCIS and he's got that southern accent.
2: Yeah, Hawk's in. Hey, how was Chicago Wednesday last night?
3: I've got it on DVR, too, because you guys talked me into watching The Wild.
0: Hey, watch The Wild game.
3: And that was great.
0: Yep. 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
3: OVO.
0: Benjamin, the NFL schedule releases tonight. I believe you're a part of that show. Are you not?
3: 7 o'clock tonight. Let's go.
0: 7 o'clock tonight.
4: Paul Allen.
0: Yep. So the full NFL schedule, including the Vikings schedule, of course, released tonight. But yesterday we found out officially that the Vikings and Niners are going to go to Mexico City November 22nd, Sunday Night Football, 7:20. I have a trivia question for you guys.
4: Hola.
2: Hello.
0: The Niners were there not too long ago. The Niners played in Mexico City in 2022.
1: Mm-hmm.
0: It's 2026. They were there 2022. They won 38-10 over the Cardinals. Who were the quarterbacks?
4: Ew.
3: Oh, Kyler.
2: Alex Smith.
0: 2022?
1: Lance. Josh Rosen?
2: Trey Lance?
4: Trey Lance?
3: It was Kyler, right?
0: Trey Lance is an interesting, good guess, but also incorrect.
3: Am I wrong about it being Kyler?
0: Was not Kyler. Kyler was injured.
2: Josh McCown?
4: Surprise.
3: No.
0: I think we're going to forget this guy.
4: Josh Rosen?
0: Nope. I think we're going to forget this guy played for the Cardinals, but the Niners one is guessable. If you can think about it.
4: Garoppolo,
0: exactly. Yeah. So it was before.
1: How do we forget about
0: it? It was like
1: him?
0: Trey Lance wasn't working out, I believe. Uh-huh. Garoppolo was the starter, but this was before the Purdy switch happened.
4: Gotcha.
0: So this is because I think that happened later in the year, did it not? That Purdy went in and then essentially never
4: left again.
0: So Jimmy G versus Colt McCoy was the last time the Niners played.
4: Colt McCoy.
1: Slinger. Colt McCoy.
0: Yep.
1: Dog.
0: 38-10, the Niners won.
2: I think he's still in the league. I think he's still a backup somewhere.
1: Is he really?
2: I thought he's
1: on ESPN.
0: No, he's on that show, Enough Said, Fridays with Barrero.
2: Oh, yeah. Well, you always said he looked like Guard Z-Hawk.
3: He does.
0: All of us said that because they definitely look like they could be brothers or cousins or something.
1: Who's the other Texas quarterback before Colt?
4: Major Applewhite?
3: Roger Staubach?
0: That's way back.
5: Nope.
1: He has like all the records too.
2: Oh, Ellinger? That guy?
1: Am I thinking Colt? Probably.
0: Maybe.
1: So when Vince Young, and then after Vince Young, there's like another really good guy. It's probably Colt.
0: It probably was Colt.
4: No, it was, what's his butt?
1: Am I forgetting somebody?
4: No, it was no.
1: I think he's on ESPN. It doesn't matter. It literally doesn't matter at all.
2: It's okay.
3: I know who you're talking about.
1: Right? I think we're blanking on someone. He's on ESPN.
3: Yeah, he's on ESPN.
1: He breaks down games all the time. I think he has red hair. Who am I thinking of?
2: Chris Sims?
3: That's it.
1: No, it's not.
3: No?
5: Marty Smith?
2: Brilliant.
3: He played quarterback, the NASCAR guy?
1: Am I thinking of Alabama? Who does ESPN games?
4: Not Dusty Dvorak.
1: It doesn't matter. I'm just excited for football.
4: I like to watch you struggle.
2: AJ McCarron?
1: Yes,
0: that was Alabama.
2: No,
0: that was
2: Greg McElroy.
1: McElroy.
0: Yeah.
1: That's the one.
0: Wasn't he Alabama too?
2: Yeah, he said it. Oh. It might have been Alabama.
3: Kirk Herbstreit.
1: Oh. Yeah. Do you guys on your algorithm when you're watching Instagram videos?
3: Oh no.
1: Does the old CBS intro football games come on for you?
0: Shocking, CBS. It does not.
2: Yes.
0: That does not pop up on mine.
2: It's a
1: joke. When you hear that old CBS like
2: and you know it's
1: gonna. I literally go back to like seventh grade watching Tebow. Oh my God.
2: It's the best.
1: The best feeling of all time.
2: Because you know it's going to be a good college football game.
1: And I usually had Burger King. It was fantastic. It was so good.
2: Like, brilliant.
1: Oh my God. But now I'll listen to that intro music. It's literally just that 3 minutes on repeat when I'm working out.
4: Why don't you make it a ringtone?
1: Can you make YouTube songs ringtones?
0: I don't know what you can do anymore.
4: Yeah, you can do everything.
3: Can you answer a phone with an erection every time?
0: Yeah. Who answers a phone? What really matters, though, is this.
3: Oh, yeah, I forgot. We're doing that. Hold on. My fault, everybody. I had a couple things for you. I will start with this. I had forgotten until I saw this picture. Do you guys know who Cameron Diaz is married to?
0: Yeah. Benji Madden from Good Charlotte.
3: Benji Madden.
0: Yeah.
1: Who?
0: One of the two guys.
3: You
0: one of the two
3: Good
0: brothers
3: Charlotte,
0: from
3: the band?
0: Good Charlotte.
4: Yeah, I would never have pulled that, though.
3: I know. She's having their third baby, and I saw a picture of them together. And, of course, now it's behind a paywall. I can't get behind it. I can't believe those two are married.
0: Can I ask a question,
4: How
0: though?
4: How old is she?
0: Exactly. She's got to be almost 50.
3: Probably.
0: So is this through surrogacy?
3: I
0: can't
3: imagine.
0: Can't imagine it's a natural.
2: She's 53.
3: She's still in season.
0: Can't imagine it's a natural childbirth at 53.
2: Your mic's on.
0: Right?
4: I mean, good for her if it is, but.
3: Yeah. She's still in season.
0: Oh, man.
4: Still in season.
3: She's 53. You're right.
0: That's got to be surrogacy.
1: They're in love, Benji.
2: It is. It is.
5: The Best Buy Day is a guideline, you know?
2: It is.
3: But it is what?
5: I mean, you can go a couple
3: decades
5: past
3: she's
5: the
3: in season.
5: Expiration date.
4: All right, let me ask you a really stupid biological question. When they use a surrogacy, it is the parent's egg and sperm, right? It's just in a different person's... hosting it.
0: Yeah, it's a lot like
3: I don't know.
0: When Phoebe carried the triplets in Friends, she technically carried her brother's babies, played by Giovanni Ribisi, who's massively underrated.
2: Underrated.
4: Oh, gosh,
0: love Giovanni Ribisi.
4: I love him.
3: That guy's great.
0: He's great.
3: Yeah. About Private Ryan.
0: Saving Private Ryan.
3: Oh, my God.
0: Boiler room.
3: When he walks over and takes
0: Sneaky
3: the
0: Pete.
3: Dog tags away from
2: them. Gone in 60 seconds.
0: Gone in 60 seconds.
2: So good.
5: Great film.
0: He was Kip Raines.
2: Yeah.
3: Okay.
4: Kip Raines.
3: He
4: now
3: doesn't
4: just
3: even remember the name. Yeah, doesn't remember the character's name.
0: It's Memphis Raines is Nicolas Cage, and Kip is his brother, Kip Raines.
2: Yeah.
3: Whatever.
1: Speaking of Nick Cage.
4: Kip Dynamite's better.
0: No, it doesn't matter.
2: What about Mr. Cage?
1: No, have you seen the guy who impersonates him on Instagram again? And he's Clue, the guy who does that. There's a guy on there. He has so many likes. He impersonates him. In National Treasure, he'll be like in a museum, and he'll be in the Declaration. He goes, Clue. It's so funny.
0: Tommy, you know what I like about you? I'm going to be a little bit vague here. What I like about you mentioning your CBS theme song and now Nicolas Cage impressions is you once told me that you had to basically wipe your Instagram search clean, that you had to search for a whole bunch of stuff to eject something else.
1: Yes.
0: So I love that you're like, hey, anybody else have the CBS theme song there?
2: Yeah. Like, it's just saying things to your phone.
1: Just please keep listening.
0: Just talking.
2: I'm not into that anymore.
0: Hey, you know what I like is Nicolas Cage impressions. Nicolas Cage impressions are great.
2: Yeah. I'm trying to get over this addiction.
5: No, I said Nick Cage. Nick Cage.
0: I don't want to be in one of those.
3: But by the way, I will take three of those.
0: How do I get out of this?
2: Alexa,
0: Nick
2: order.
0: Cage.
3: God, this show's stupid. A smaller cage.
2: Yep. Brilliant.
0: Who cares? The Wilder out. It doesn't matter.
2: It doesn't matter.
4: Oh, gosh.
0: More of What Really Matters so after this Power Trip Morning Show on The Fan.
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8: Minnesota News Network, I'm Brent Palm. Governor Tim Walz and legislative leaders say they've reached a bipartisan budget agreement after weeks of negotiations at the Capitol. MNN's Tasha Radel reports.
9: The deal includes funding aimed at supporting Hennepin health care and hospitals statewide, along with a bonding bill, property tax relief, and lower vehicle tab fees. Walz says the agreement keeps the state budget balanced while focusing spending on core priorities. Republican House Speaker Lisa Daymuth says the package also contains new anti-fraud measures. More details are expected to be released today at the Capitol.
8: Minnesota lawmakers are giving final approval to stiffer penalties for anyone who impersonates a peace officer. The bill was passed in response to the killings of House Speaker Emerita Melissa Hortman and her husband and the shootings of Senator John Hoffman and his wife. And the wild season is over after a 4-3 overtime loss at Colorado. This is MNN.
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18: It is going to be windy again today, mostly cloudy with a high right around 75 this afternoon. A sprinkle or two is possible this afternoon. Tonight, clear 53. Tomorrow, sunny and windy again out of the west this time with a high tomorrow right around 77. If you want an amazing barbecue sauce, you got to try Grandpa's. 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
3: You know, really, it's something we joke about this all the time, but it is amazing how much bigger his head is than my head. It really is something. Welcome back to the Doctor Morning Show. Here we are.
1: Hawks Daddy, who'd you take in the golf pen?
3: I don't remember. Justin Rose.
2: No.
3: Justin Thomas?
2: No.
3: Justin Thomas.
22: JT,
3: yeah.
2: Good pick.
3: It wasn't? No.
22: Yeah. Well, no.
2: I like JT.
1: We'll see.
3: I didn't really have
2: Rosie's
3: many people to
2: guys
3: from.
2: In the lead.
1: No one picked Spieth, and he could go for the slam.
2: No, yeah. Nobody did.
22: Yep.
1: Benny, you're officially dead on these now? Till next
22: just
1: Masters?
22: Just the Masters.
23: Just the Masters.
22: Yeah, that's the only one that's fun.
2: Oh, fun.
1: Why? Why be contrarian when it's just so
22: I'm
1: fun?
22: I'm not even contrarian. It
2: sounds like it.
1: He doesn't want everyone else stops what they're doing, and we love golf betting. It's the best thing on the show.
3: Oh, my God.
22: It's the best thing on the show?
1: The best thing on the show?
22: You want to...
0: I mean,
1: other than
22: you really want to say that the golf bet is the best thing on the show?
1: Other than 8:15s on Fridays and everything else, I love golf bets.
3: He does.
2: Yeah, it's fun.
22: No, I'm glad you guys have a good time.
2: Sounds like it.
22: I'm glad you guys really enjoy it.
1: It's great.
22: Is it?
1: Most of the time, you're just Venmoing a random $250. I know. Yeah.
2: It's fun.
1: I just have a betting problem, and it makes golf a lot more fun.
22: Listen, I will bet on all sorts of college football, all sorts of other things. But
1: speaking of,
22: you know, watching a sport that you claim that you think you like to watch, but you don't actually watch unless you have money on it.
1: Yeah,
22: then I'm not in.
1: No, you're right.
22: I mean, the thing is, like, once you lay your bet, I don't even care enough to watch the actual sport to know if I won or lost. Because, I mean, I'll pull up my little app to see the score, the leaderboard, but I'm not watching it.
1: No, you're spot on. Yeah, I probably won't watch a shot this weekend.
22: But if I put money on a college football game, you bet your A, I'm going to try to watch it somehow, some way.
1: Speaking of, Gophers have number 12 recruiting class right now in the country.
3: No.
22: They are crushing it.
3: Do they really?
1: Crushing.
22: Yeah.
1: You guys.
22: They just got some linebacker stud out of Omaha or something like that.
1: Yeah.
3: Let's go.
1: Committed over Notre Dame and Miami.
3: Let's go. Hmm.
1: Come on.
3: All right. It's like, our time. Our time is now.
22: So what are we doing? Because we don't even have the NIL that all these other teams have.
1: Culture. Culture.
2: Is there over-under still 5.5?
1: Pauly, we come to grow here, okay? Put the order water and grow. Mm-hmm. We're going to be fine.
2: Run what on just happened? Long.
1: We're going to grow here. You guys. We come here for a culture.
3: We're growers. Yeah,
2: where'd the one safety go?
4: You can't spell grow without row.
2: He left.
1: Exactly. Lowercase g, uppercase row. You guys, we're going to be fine. Yeah. I think we get 9 wins next year.
4: That's going to be
2: I'll take the under.
4: That's going to be in the wall in the training facility.
3: It probably already is. Hey, Thomas.
1: Yeah.
3: I haven't seen you since. How did going on the television go for you? Spring game thing.
1: Oh, yeah. I mean, I don't know. I
3: heard you did a great job.
1: Oh, thank you. I like to think I did. I just, the more I did it, the more comfortable I got. And they just kind of threw me in there. They're like, and I told them, because I was on the road the month before. So I had zero clue of what was going on with the team. They're like, Tom, just go down there and interview some guys. I'm like, all right. Never done this before. And then just got to know them. And it was fun. And then it was all the alumni. So it was good.
2: Nice.
1: And I was just like, well, what would I want to talk about? Not spring ball. Like, let's talk about fun stuff. And that's what I leaned on.
3: Nice.
1: It was fun.
3: Good.
1: So it was good.
3: Fantastic, man.
2: Pro.
1: I hope I would be sick to do it. Yeah, for real. But
3: Yeah.
2: You're good at it.
3: We as the Power Trip Morning Show support that. And we are.
1: Thank you.
3: We are behind it. And everybody will watch it if they hire you to do it.
5: Yes, sir.
3: Thank you.
2: The interviews on social media were good.
1: Thank you.
5: Let's do more of What Really Matters, brought to you by OVO LASIK and Lens. I want your guys' opinions on this. Season 3 of Quarterback will be on Netflix July 14th. I'll give you the 4 quarterbacks one at a time. You guys tell me whether or not you think it'll be an interesting storyline or not.
1: All right.
5: Here are the 4. Jaden Daniels, Washington.
3: Yeah, I
22: think so.
3: Yeah.
5: Okay. Joe Flacco. Where is he now?
3: Boy, Cincinnati.
2: I don't.
22: Cincinnati.
5: Yeah. Is he still in Cincinnati?
3: Yes, yeah. Not the starter, but he's in Cincinnati, yeah.
5: Joe Flacco.
22: I think so. I mean, it's a good perspective to see how he's still doing it at 65 years old.
3: He's 41 years old.
2: Yeah, but
3: man.
2: Like the year Kirk did it, the one guy that was with Atlanta.
5: Mariota.
2: That was the most boring part of it.
5: But he was kind of boring.
22: Yeah, but he was boring.
2: Maybe. Yeah.
5: Like the life Flacco, of a backup might not be boring if it's an interesting person. Is Flacco dynamic enough? I don't know.
2: Does he look dynamic?
5: I don't know.
1: He seems pretty vanilla.
2: Yeah.
5: All right, so we're lukewarm on Flacco.
3: Yeah, he threw 13 touchdowns and only 4 interceptions in 9 games for the Bengals, earning him a trip to the Pro Bowl. And by the way, latest news is that Flacco will be featured in the Netflix show. The show will include personal moments from last season, such as when he told his children of the midseason trade via FaceTime.
5: All right.
3: Yeah, all right.
5: Cam Ward, Tennessee.
3: Yeah, this kid's going to be a star. This kid's going to be a star. A new stadium coming up in Jazz. It's going to be great.
5: And last but not least, I think this is unanimous. I think we all want to watch this. Mm-hmm. Ben, can you think of a quarterback? Maybe I'm asking you specifically because I know you're a fan. Of a quarterback that you think would be a super fun watch, Baker Mayfield.
22: Give me Bake all day.
5: Jaden Daniels, Joe Flacco, Cam Ward, Baker Mayfield are the 4.
3: Just let him bake, man.
22: Let him bake.
2: I love Baker.
1: Benny, how long have you been on here? 15 years?
22: Something like that.
1: Let's just call it 15. That was the best prediction you ever made was Baker Mayfield. It's not even close.
3: Let him bake.
2: And you're like a month out, too.
1: Well, don't you think?
2: It was incredible.
1: I think that's the coolest thing you ever did.
3: Let him
2: bake. You didn't get it from...
5: BringMeTheNews.com? Yeah. No, he had an original thought and came up with it on his own. It wasn't like Joe Nelson from Bring Me the News tweeted, you know what would be a good idea? Baker Mayfield going number one. And then, an hour later,
3: you can't help
5: Ben
3: it.
5: Yeah. says, yeah. I think Baker's going one, just my 2 cents.
2: Yeah. Kurt Warner didn't say it during a broadcast, and then Joe Nelson got
5: it. It was an original thought.
3: Let him bake.
2: Yeah. Oh, my God. Good for you, Ben.
22: Well, thank you.
2: We can't help ourselves.
1: I know. No, you guys cannot. Make me like sweat nervous.
3: I know. Yeah. I mean,
2: but it's true though, and we need we needed common yesterday.
22: You know, we're all about accountability around here, right?
3: Yeah. Are we?
22: Yeah, I sure. Mean, we ask it from our teams that we watch and cheer for.
3: We didn't get it last night. We
5: didn't get it last night. No. What really matters though is this.
3: Well, we didn't.
2: No, you're
3: sorry,
2: right.
3: But it breaks my heart.
5: Yeah, it was terrible.
3: You poked my heart.
5: First period was so much fun.
3: Yeah, I was.
5: God, it was fun.
3: I was like, I need these people to know I'm watching this. I'm going to text them.
5: Yep.
2: Yeah, it was a nice moment. I like when you watch sports with us, Hogs.
3: Thank you.
2: Can I do one of the things?
3: If you'd like, go ahead.
5: Which part of it?
2: The sports thing.
5: It's his turn,
3: okay.
5: Though.
3: Yeah, go ahead. During the Boxer Rebellion, 1899-1901 in China, rebels believed they could attain magical, supernatural invulnerability against foreign bullets and weapons through rituals, and they were wrong.
2: That's sad.
3: This belief was a core component of their support the king, destroy the foreigner slogan. And they all got killed by bullets because it wasn't real.
5: Sauce.
2: What?
5: I'm going to ask you this question after I admit I have no knowledge of the Boxer Rebellion.
3: The Boxer Rebellion.
5: I don't know anything about it. I don't know who was involved. I should.
3: Muhammad Ali.
5: It's a blind spot. I have no idea.
2: Me either.
5: What do you think it was?
2: May I ask a question? I would. Is it something to do with why? Is it Australia celebrates Boxing Day? Is it something with that?
1: Isn't that Christmas time?
2: Yeah, I think it's the day after Christmas.
1: Yeah, we celebrate that too, don't we?
22: Don't our Canadian friends do that too?
2: Maybe that's Canada.
1: Isn't that Return Day where you go to Target and get stuff?
2: I don't know. I don't know. Maybe it has something to do with like. Stuff washed ashore was in boxes, and they were like, oh, God, what is all this? Let's open it. And then they were like, oh, cool, we discovered stuff. I have no idea.
5: Why would they rebel against free stuff?
2: Because eventually free stuff will ruin you. You got to work for it.
3: Amen, brother. No, way off. And I did say China, by the way, during that story. It was a...
1: No, it's a horrible answer.
22: Yeah. I award you no points. You're all dumber for having us on that.
2: I'm sorry.
3: They were a secret society, sort of like ninjas in China, who fought in a very specific way with acrobatic rituals. They called them the Boxers. Mm. And they used martial arts and swords and magic, and they lost to bullets.
5: All right, wow. But you were going to say something about sports?
2: Yes. The final Thanksgiving Day game has been announced, and it's the Bears at the Lions.
3: Oh, cool.
2: So that'll be the
3: that's
2: first
3: a good game.
22: Oh, yeah, that's actually the actual Thursday night game.
3: That's a good
22: on
3: game.
22: Thanksgiving
2: no, Day. That's probably the first game.
5: Yeah, the
22: the last
5: Lions
22: game
5: and
22: announced.
5: Cowboys are gotcha. Always the first two.
2: Yeah, and then the night game is it Kansas City and somebody?
22: Yeah.
5: I mean, probably.
22: And then there's a game on Friday as well, right?
2: There's a game also the night
22: Wednesday.
2: Of the Packers
22: Wednesday,
2: play.
1: Wednesday, Thursday, Friday.
5: And Tuesday afternoon, and I believe Monday morning.
2: Yeah, who plays?
5: Don't remember. Maybe
2: I
5: the
2: think
5: Boxers
2: they should go
5: in Australia.
2: Small.
1: But we have a
2: bye.
1: We
2: should try
1: right?
2: a small lineup.
5: That's a good idea.
2: Thanks.
5: You just come up with that?
3: At least one of them.
1: We have a bye, don't we?
3: At least one.
22: Well, of course we got a bye.
5: Yeah. This show has a couple.
2: Yeah.
1: No, but like, because we're in Mexico City the week before. Are we assuming we have a bye?
22: I'm assuming that we have a bye for Thanksgiving.
3: Well, yeah,
2: is that the last one?
1: Yeah. Well, like, that flight's again, not bad.
5: That's what I'm saying. I don't think Mexico City guarantees you the bye.
2: No,
5: like
2: no I don't
5: does.
2: Either.
0: We didn't have a bye last year with.
22: No.
3: Yeah, it's is it not our choice when we have a.
5: Yeah.
3: Yeah.
5: Who knows?
3: I don't know either. We'll find out.
22: Is it a longer flight than that? I thought it was like 5.5
2: it's like
22: hours.
2: No, I think Alex said yesterday it's like is just like going to San Fran.
3: Yeah, Thomas, you're the only one that's been there. Talk to us about Mexico City, man. Give us.
1: You're going to love it. It's. I mean, I think it's so big. Like, you guys know I go to New York. Mexico is probably twice, three times the size. It's massive. It just keeps going and going and going and going. Mm-hmm. Sure, there's some sketchy parts. Yeah.
3: Yeah. Mm-hmm. Right.
1: Tell you about those. City, we're going to avoid.
0: 4.5 hours nonstop.
1: Everything I've seen there, happiest, nicest, most fun I've had out down there. I've never really explored because I was 2 hours into the middle of nowhere.
3: Yeah.
1: But everything I saw was fantastic. The flight was great. Getting through customs, all that was easy. Massive airport. But it's super fun.
3: Yeah.
1: My in-laws, like my mom and my mother-in-law and my father-in-law, love it. They love everything about it. So maybe I could tell you guys a couple places to go when you're down
3: Well,
1: there.
3: You know what? I don't know how long we'll be down there, but looking forward to it.
1: Yeah.
3: Let's go.
1: And it's Central Time, so you guys won't get all weirded out when you fly home.
22: See, I looked at that too. My little appy thing, it says it's not. It says it's an hour behind.
3: Oh, I read it was in Central Time Zone. Is it so big that it's in two different time zones?
1: It's got to be.
22: Oh.
2: Wow.
22: Because the little world clock thing on my phone says Mexico City minus 1 hour, 6 a.m.
1: Well.
3: Mexico City time zone says, I just wrote in, Mexico City time zone says Central Standard Time.
22: Were you like early for every meeting?
1: No. No, definitely not. I'm always running late for everything. But no, I've only been down there, twice, but everything about it was great. I think you guys will love it.
4: They're in Central Standard Time. We're in Daylight Time.
2: Oh.
3: What?
22: So they don't spring forward?
4: They must not do Daylight Savings Time.
22: Oh, so that time DT of year, November, we'll be on the same time.
1: CDT versus CST.
2: Yeah.
5: Well, according to Google, Tommy, if you count the greater metro area of Mexico City, you said it just keeps going.
1: Yeah.
5: Around 23 million people, that would put it as the ninth biggest metropolitan area on the planet.
3: On the planet, son of a bitch.
5: Ninth biggest.
2: Dang.
1: Huge.
22: You know, the elevation is probably going to be an issue.
3: Yeah, 7,350.
22: Really?
3: Yeah.
22: It is much higher than Denver.
3: Yeah.
22: And I'll tell you what. Have you ever played in Denver or Colorado or Wyoming or anything like that? Like high elevation?
3: No, but he was so heavy, every place was like that.
1: Yeah. New Mexico, is that high?
3: Yeah, Mexico.
22: Ooh, like Albuquerque?
1: Yeah, we played the Lobos. Where's that? We flew into El Paso, whatever that
22: Las Cruces?
2: Where's the game you played like both ways? Remember that game?
3: It'll be this weekend up at Grandview.
5: Just check the Big Ten schedule.
2: Oh, my God. No, Cederholm's not going to make it.
1: We played in Vegas.
2: That, yeah.
22: Yeah, I don't know if that, like, anyway.
1: 103 degrees, that was horrible.
22: Yeah, the heat might be an issue, but, and when you're in Vegas. But I will say that at least the many times I played in Denver, was definitely affected.
1: Was it really?
22: Oh, I could tell.
1: Really?
22: Yeah. I could tell. And it wasn't just me. It was like everybody could tell. Even though the trainers are like, it's all in your head, you guys. You got to like it. If you're not here for more than, 72 hours, it's not going to affect you. Like,
3: kidding?
22: We had a team doctor in San Diego that told us the altitude doesn't affect you within the first 24 hours. So we would fly in on Saturday and play the game on Sunday, at noon.
1: Yeah.
22: And they were trying to convince us that it won't affect you. Meanwhile, they had 10 oxygen tanks on the sidelines for us, and everybody was sucking on those things after every drive.
1: Heard that.
2: But
1: yeah, so he's just claiming it was all mental.
22: I don't know.
4: On that point, Ben, I did a stadium tour of that place, and they pointed out how they've got like the elevation in big numbers. As the road team enters the stadium.
22: Oh, yeah, it says 5280 right there when you walk in.
4: Is that, and then they say that messes with opponents. Does it mess with your mindset?
22: No, I think it's kind of cool that they put it there, but I don't think it messes with your mental state.
5: By the way, I just Googled and asked AI about the weather in Mexico City in the back half of November. It's apparently like 70.
22: Oh, it's going to be beautiful.
5: It's going to be lovely.
22: It's going to be awesome.
2: Yeah, perfect.
3: Mm-hmm. Yeah.
1: If you guys do have a buy that after,
5: 70 degrees Celsius.
3: Mean daily maximum temperature is around 73. That's right.
5: Fair enough. That's going to be nice.
2: Yeah, that'll be beautiful.
3: Not bad, not bad.
2: Like all of you.
3: Yep, not bad. Uh-huh.
5: The news is next. If you're just waking up and didn't hear, the Wild did lose in overtime. 4-3. They blew a 3-0 lead, lose 4-3 in overtime, and they lose the series 4-1.
3: It's just unbelievable.
5: Yikes. Wow. Colorado scored 2 goals in the final 4 minutes to force overtime.
3: Wow. Well,
5: it's over. The news is next after this on The Fan.
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6: KBUN Sports Radio, this is a score update. Lumberjack boys tennis team won their opening round of the Section 8 AA team tournament 5-2 over Moorhead. Josh Arell and Elihu Broughton got wins. Peter Matthews and Ethan Frank, Chase Fairchild and Paul Gifford, and Joe Bignall and Logan Berg in doubles. But they fell 5-2 to Sartell in the quarterfinals. with Matthews and Frank and Fairchild and Gifford picking up wins, ending their team season. They move on to the Section 8 AA individual tournament Monday at Alexandria. Lumberjack baseball team split the doubleheader with Moorhead yesterday in an 11-8 loss in Game 1. Gunnar Gansky was 2-for-4 with two runs batted in, and Lawson Burgdrove in two. They got a six-inning, 15-5 win in Game 2. Gansky homered twice, drove in four, and went six innings for the win on the mound, allowing four earned runs on seven hits, walking two and striking out seven. Reese Dotkin was 4-for-4 with an RBI. Eli Kringen and Brennan Brower had three hits each. Bemidji's 8-7. They'll face Detroit Lakes and Fergus Falls both tomorrow at Bemidji High School.
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18: It is going to be windy again today, mostly cloudy with a high right around 75 this afternoon. A sprinkle or two is possible this afternoon. Tonight, clear, 53. Tomorrow, sunny and windy again out of the west this time with a high tomorrow right around 77. 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
22: Potentially.
2: No, Tommy, relax.
22: As much as I love being a part of certain clubs, Tommy,
2: mm-hmm.
22: Love being part of your clubs.
2: I'm gonna cry.
22: We are hosting my daughter's graduation party. Now, part of that includes people being in our garage. Okay? That also means to get ready for said graduation party, which is going to take partly inside of our garage, we have to clean up the garage mm-hmm. and declutter the garage and get things organized. So there's a high potential, guys, breaking news, that after this grad party, I may be out of the driveway club.
7: Oh, good. Wow. Congratulations.
22: I know. It's been, I'm not going to say it's been a fun run. I'm not going to, you know, I'm not going to go there.
5: How long have you been a member of the driveway club?
22: Oh, boy. A better part of 5 to 6 years.
1: Yeah.
7: Man.
5: Are you worried that if you slip up and are temporarily not in the driveway club that you have to start all over? Just cold turkey.
1: The dream is
22: over. It's possible.
5: Because, I mean, I've been a member of the driveway club for, let's see, we moved into that house, what, 11 plus years ago? So I've been a member of the driveway club for 11 plus years.
1: That's a long
22: time. Wow.
1: You're the leader
22: see,
1: of the
22: tribe. We actually sort of accumulated enough stuff. Yes. Like, we didn't just move
1: 11
22: in.
1: 11 years is a long time.
5: It's a lot of winters. So, a lot of rains.
22: Yeah. A lot of hail. A lot of snow.
5: A lot of wind.
22: A lot of wind. A lot,
5: of darkness in the morning.
1: A lot of not using an auto start still blows my mind. That's why he's our leader, though.
22: Okay. A little doghouse radio, too. A little doghouse radio.
1: Yep.
22: I love it when my wife is just like, "What? Why don't you ever get your car cleaned?" I go, "Excuse me?" She's like, "Just go to the car wash." She's like, when you're getting gas or whatever, or like just go down and she's like, because she has a little fancy membership in her car. So she just drives through, you know, whenever she, I just drop off the kids and then I just go down and get my car washed. I go, well, that's great because you get to park in the garage. I mean, you realize why my car is dirty all the time.
1: Benny, these are the bullets we take being in the driveway club. We wear it with pride.
22: I mean, I would have to go get my car washed every day.
5: Yeah.
1: Mm-hmm. Mm-hmm.
5: Yeah, you should have just looked her right in the eye and said, I battle the elements. Right. Yeah. You don't.
22: There was a day when she's like, what's on your hood? Is that sap? Yeah, it probably is.
5: It's whatever nature deals me right. That
22: there's
5: day.
22: Probably, if you look on the top of the roof, there's probably bird crap everywhere.
1: Sure.
22: Because it does sit underneath a tree.
1: Yep. Oh, yeah.
22: Woosaw. Woosaw.
1: So, Benny, but you could get out.
22: I could get out. I could be out. I could be out. I don't know. We'll see.
5: What a fascinating social experiment this is going to be is, let's say Ames has her party, you clean out the garage, you pull into that, what is it, third stall of the garage, and it's yours. I can't wait to see how long before you're back in the driveway.
22: Guys, that little text thread, you guys, I will have so many pictures of me
1: celebrating.
22: Celebrating with my vehicle inside the garage.
5: Yeah. If you had to guess and be right, how long before you're back in the driveway? A week, a month, a year? What's your best guess? Because eventually you'll come back.
22: I would say by end of summer.
5: Yeah.
22: So I would say by the start of the school year, it will have filled up with other things that she doesn't want in the house. There's no other place to put it. We'll put it in the garage.
5: And she doesn't want those things to be subject to the elements.
22: Correct.
5: So you have a maximum of 3 months non-driveway club.
22: I mean, it's the wrong 3 months. I mean, I would prefer the 3 months in the wintertime.
5: Right.
22: But I'll take what I can get.
1: Is she taking the car to college? So it's like next fall?
22: Well, my daughter's been a part of since day one of getting her car driveway club, 100%.
5: It's good to have female members.
22: Yeah. Yeah, she knows.
5: She might be the only one I know.
22: She doesn't know any other way.
1: Oh, so you have one car in your garage?
22: We have one car in a three-car garage.
7: So does Corey.
1: You two cars?
22: Yeah,
5: same.
1: No, that's why you guys are the leaders.
5: Nope. Yeah.
1: That makes sense.
22: That's why we're the OGs.
1: You guys are. You guys are a different echelon of driveway club.
7: I was in it for a week. It's tough.
5: You'll be back.
7: No.
1: You'll be back.
7: If the battery on the remote dies, then I might be back.
1: No, but Louis' stuff will start accumulating. And it's just going to be a lot. It's going to be a lot of stuff.
22: Do you have a lawnmower yourself or a snowblower?
7: No.
22: You know, you'll get to a point where you'll probably acquire one of those. And then once you get one or two of those, then you're definitely in the driveway club.
5: Yep. Yeah. You'll be back.
22: Yeah. And then it's going to be the wagon. Yeah. It's going to be a wagon for Louie. Then it's going to be the little cart thing that you put behind your bike.
5: Then Kelly's going to start doing pottery, and that'll be the stall that she uses for all of her clay.
1: The three garage.
3: Who's Oliver Clay?
1: It's you guys. I'm in the driveway club, and that's big time.
7: How many car garages do you have?
1: I have a solo. My truck couldn't fit in it anyways if I tried.
3: Oh yeah. Compensating.
1: Mm. No, it's not like I got a big dog truck either. I have a small garage.
7: and a small.
22: Yeah.
3: Okay.
22: What a good problem. It doesn't fit, huh?
5: Well, welcome aboard, Ben. Again, I think you'll be back. But if you do technically have a 2-3 month break, enjoy it.
1: Is this a celebration?
22: Yeah, I'm not going to get my hopes up.
1: Or is this a sadness that he's leaving?
0: No, I think he deserves a break.
22: Yeah, this is like a reprieve.
0: I know he'll be back, but I think all of us deserve a break from the driveway.
1: Corey, you think, so you're 11 years in now, right? Is there any chance ever?
22: There's no hope.
0: I might as well get a tattoo at this point.
22: Yeah. No, there's well, zero
3: he might
22: chance.
3: Get a different house someday.
2: Yeah. When he moves in with me, he can live there.
0: You're definitely driveway club if I move in with you.
2: Yeah.
1: Are you still, well, yeah, like, now
2: you're my sugar daddy.
1: Now you're in summer, so it's a non-negotiable no auto start at all.
0: No. No. No problem.
1: I don't. That's.
2: Yeah, why? I don't get why you don't do that.
3: I don't either. I that
2: you're
3: one,
2: weird.
3: I don't,
2: and I mean that what, with you don't all due start? Respect.
1: In the middle of winter,
2: no.
1: He
3: do
1: doesn't.
3: Do you use the air conditioner?
22: You cold start in the middle of winter?
0: I got no.
1: You said it's a rush.
22: You said
1: it's
22: a rush.
2: You don't have any time for that. It's one button.
0: I don't have time for that.
1: That's wild.
0: It's raw dog it. Let's go to work.
1: Yeah.
3: When you start the car,
2: help.
3: I don't know. Anyway.
0: Let's get right to work. Let's go.
22: Don't you take like your second nap or something? Don't you lay down on the couch? I don't know why I feel like I know your routine in the morning.
0: No.
1: That's my routine.
0: No, my morning routine is I am – the second my alarm goes off, I am almost sprinting to the shower within 3 seconds. I have zero problem getting up in the morning. Okay. Zero.
3: My God. My goodness gracious.
0: I'm like, it's like,
1: are you really efficient in the morning?
0: It's springboard. I'm like, I'm out of bed and I'm moving immediately.
1: You're also efficient. Even if you're a dragon, you're just going.
0: Yeah, for sure.
1: Good for you.
3: Yeah, because she's like, get the hell out of here.
0: Yeah, and then at 11 o'clock in the morning, then I hit the wall.
1: How long is it until you get in your car?
3: Well, it's cold outside, so about 2 inches.
2: lucky.
0: 25 minutes?
1: That's efficient. That's good. That's
0: 30 really at the good. Most?
1: Taking the dogs out, too?
0: No, they sleep.
2: Yeah, oh, fine sleep, yeah.
3: Do you take the dogs out every morning, brother? You
1: know, every morning?
0: That
1: me,
0: early.
1: Me and Swar? Yeah.
0: Really?
22: Like you take mine them for a sleep. Walk or you just let them out in the...
1: Take them on a walk?
22: Every
1: take
22: morning
1: your dogs on a walk
22: you
1: first
22: thing in the morning?
1: I got one, Norman. Yeah, Swarman. Swarman and I go on a little 10-15 minute. Yeah.
0: You took Norm on a walk this morning?
1: Sure.
0: No kidding.
2: What come time on? Do you get so, up?
0: That's efficient.
1: I get up today I got up at 4:10. I take a long
22: 4:10?
1: Time. And 4:10? And I leave at like 5:15.
0: Damn, dude.
1: I got good a big for routine.
3: You,
1: man. A big
3: you look good for 4:10.
2: Yeah.
22: Woo! Okay, so a non-radio day. So
1: non-radio
22: like tomorrow.
1: Day,
22: so tomorrow, what time are you gonna get up?
1: 5:00, and I won't be to the gym until about 6:30. I just got a big routine in the morning.
2: Mm.
1: It's like 40 minutes of prayers and stuff.
3: You do that old hand jive?
1: Oh yeah, sure. And then now Norton and I like going on longer walks in the morning because it's nice out. So yeah, it's fun. You guys gotta get your mind right.
3: Look at you, man. What about you, Ben?
22: No, I'm not taking the dogs for a walk first thing in the morning. So I guess like today, I my alarm went off at 5:20.
2: Blaze it.
22: Then what?
2: Yeah. then what? Thanks, Dark Star.
1: Do you know what's the best though when
22: then
1: you
22: I,
1: wake
22: then
1: up?
22: Then I stand in front of my sink and think like, what am I doing?
3: Yeah, oh yeah.
2: Then what?
22: Oh, God. Then I just brush my teeth, wash my face, and put my clothes on. Go down, let the dogs out, feed the cats. Feed the cats, and then sometimes
3: multiple ones, huh?
22: Sometimes I sit in front of my little red light thingy, and then just kind of like mentally wake up, make my little coffee, and then just kind of get out the door.
2: Good for you.
3: It's weird that we're talking about this because I had somebody I did a mental health speech yesterday for the people at Ryan Companies downtown. Great people, great company. They take care of their employees. Nice job.
1: The general contractor, Ryan Companies?
3: Yeah. The people who built
1: greatest guys ever.
3: Yeah, they're the best ever, yeah. Mm-hmm. Anyway, and somebody asked me if I had a morning routine, something that I have to do every morning. And only one thing that I do every morning that is a change for me that has been an improvement, as small as it is and as silly as it seems, I make my bed every morning.
0: Oh, yeah. Mm-hmm.
3: I never, ever, ever did that. And I know it's a dumb thing, but it puts me in the right mind space that I finally accomplished something that I didn't want to do.
1: 1,000%.
3: Yeah. You know? And good so I get started you. On the right way. Mm-hmm.
22: That's like an old military trick.
3: Yeah, that's where I learned it from a book that a general wrote. Yeah.
0: Mm-hmm. It's awesome. We haven't asked you yet.
2: Me?
0: Yeah. Let's walk through your
3: book,
0: day.
3: By the way, you're right.
2: Yeah. The book. Yeah. Make your bed every day. I think
3: that's right.
2: So.
3: Yeah. Make your bed.
2: Me, my alarm now is set for 4:08 and 4:18. And the reason is because there's like a 9-minute thing between each snooze, right? So at 4:08, when I hit the snooze, it gets me up at 4:17, and then another one goes off at 4:18. So there's two alarms back to back. So I know I'll get up, right? It's the I have this fear of not waking up.
0: So Kelly has to listen to the alarm at 4:08, 4:17, and 4:18.
2: Here's the thing. Relax. And B, my phone, because I'm addicted to it. At some point in the middle of the night, I wake up, so I grab it and I put it under my pillow, and it muffles the sound of it. So I hear it right next to my head, probably bad for me. Then I get up,
7: I don't look in the mirror. And
0: smart.
7: I turn the water to the shower on. My clothes are all set out the night before, mm-hmm. so I don't turn any lights on, let my beautiful wife sleep. I've always done that, even on the weekend. Yeah. Always. In the bathroom.
22: I had a day this morning where I stood in my closet for like 10 minutes. Like, I don't.
7: Yeah.
22: So anyway, smart to do it the night before.
7: And so I shower, brush my teeth, put my deodorant on. The other day,
0: I lost two bets.
7: Couldn't find my deodorant, so I wore yesterday my wife's deodorant.
22: Yeah, which is great.
7: Which is fine.
0: Yeah. I knew you smelled like melon.
7: Yeah, and
3: melons.
7: Then yeah, then I get in the car, put on some tunes. And now I've driven a new way every day to work since I moved,
0: trying
7: to find the fastest
0: way. That's fun.
3: Yeah. You know what's incredible is you're not out of bed some days until 4:20.
7: Yeah.
3: In just over an hour, you're on the radio doing – no wonder we're terrible right away. I have to get a little bit more of an on-ramp before that.
22: Yeah. You still do your walks?
3: Not every morning, but a lot of mornings I do.
22: Yeah.
3: Yeah, I need to be awake before we start. And you can tell on mornings when I'm not because I am a crabby.
7: I mean, maybe I could get up earlier and like make coffee, but I don't want to make a lot of noise with the little one. I don't want to wake him up.
0: Set the coffee out in the morning. Chug that. Yeah. That's the best.
22: Well, to the Tommy thing. You make
0: the best.
22: The espresso at night and then it's room temperature in the morning and just
0: chug it. Just rip it. And then you lay down for 40 minutes. You wake up. You're ready to roll.
7: Okay. Room temperature coffee sounds terrible.
3: What you just said is something that I do on the weekends.
0: I do it every day.
3: Sometimes I wake up and I'll drink a 5-hour energy and go back to sleep for like 20 minutes. Yeah. And when you wake up, you are flying.
0: It's the best. So, the best. I lay out my clothes in our third bedroom, Norman and I. So then.
3: Oh, the look.
0: Oh, that's so dumb. Yeah, no, it's.
4: Oh, you're going to be in the hallway club.
0: Yeah. It's so bad.
22: Fourth bedroom.
0: No. Okay, so we go over there and.
3: I go down to the fourth kitchen. Jesus.
0: No, it's so it's
7: I go
0: so
7: into
0: small.
7: The observatory.
0: You guys, it's the smallest place in the world.
7: I go to the library.
0: Okay. No, I wake up, go change, chug the coffee, and then I'm able to lay down for 40 minutes. And then you wait and you're like, you can feel it hitting you.
3: Dude, when
0: as
3: you,
0: you're laying down.
3: I'm going to tell you, that's a sneaky win right there. Because when I wake up after doing like 20 minutes. After I hit it like a snooze, hit a 5-hour, wake up 20 minutes later, and I am flying as soon as I roll out of bed.
0: The best. And then you go on the walk, and then you come back, and then that's like an hour that passed, and then I didn't look at my phone for an hour. So that helps too mentally. Get your mind right. Because then you don't get anything toxic for the first hour of your life.
3: Woo!
0: That changed everything too.
4: We got it all figured out.
22: Yeah, I love it.
9: Yep. Come get yourself.
22: Oh, I'll get it.
4: You got to go?
22: We'll get all of it.
0: What time is it?
4: 7:22.
22: Stay.
0: I can do one more.
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16: This is M&M Sports. I'm Mike Grimm. A brutal ending to a relatively fun season for the Minnesota Wild. Colorado scored twice in the final 3.5 minutes of regulation last night in Denver. That forced overtime, and the Avalanche won it 4-3 in OT. Minnesota held a 3-0 lead after the first period, then got dominated after that. Head coach John Hines.
6: We were ready to play. We took the lessons out of it, and you know, the guys laid it on the line. And when you go after something like this, right, there's going to be two sides of the coin. One is, you know, you're going to win, which is a great feeling, and when you lose, it's an empty feeling.
16: Marcus Johansson scored 34 seconds into the game, and Nick Foligno added a pair of first-period tallies. Goaltender Jesper Wallstedt was solid in net, but gave up the late goals in regulation and the OT winner.
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0: Columbus beat them 8-3 last night, and the Minnesota United lost to Colorado in St. Paul last night 1-0. Midfielder Will Trapp says it's frustrating to lose at home.
1: The point is to win, so we can use platitudes and say all the things we want about playing well, but ultimately the 3 points is what matters most, and we didn't get that in the past few games.
0: Minnesota's at New England on Saturday. The Lynx play in Dallas tonight. This is MNN Sports.
2: Decades of economic decline.
3: Minnesota has lost $500 million of adjusted gross income.
2: Student test scores falling.
4: More than 70% of Minnesota students are not meeting science standards.
2: $1 billion of fraud.
5: The scope of fraudulent use of taxpayers' money will exceed $1 billion.
2: This isn't sustainable, and will Klobuchar do anything differently? I mean, I'm afraid Klobuchar is just more the same. Klobuchar has done things the same for 3 decades.
6: But it's not working.
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9: It is going to be windy again today, mostly cloudy with a high right around 75 this afternoon. A sprinkle or two is possible this afternoon. Tonight, clear 53. Tomorrow, sunny and windy again out of the west this time with a high tomorrow right around 77. 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
10: Hot.
11: Sauce, finish that thought on the air.
10: Please, please.
12: What were you saying?
10: Yeah,
13: Me?
12: Yeah, you were saying something?
10: Who, me?
13: I think the Minnesota Timberwolves should go with a smaller lineup.
12: No, it wasn't that. That was Reggie Miller's idea. You were saying something else?
13: Me? I wasn't saying anything. I was listening to Ben, and I was listening
12: Couldn't
13: to Tommy.
12: Couldn't have been the Wolves' take, because no. Reggie Miller specifically said that maybe Gobert should sit and Naz Reid should go in there and we should go small. That was Reggie Miller's take. I saw it on Bring Me the News. So that couldn't have been
13: said that.
12: Right. Couldn't have been your idea.
13: I was listening to Ben and you Tommy were talking about their glory days. Mm-hmm. And I said, I wish I'd try harder.
12: Yeah, I don't think that's what it was either.
14: While we do sports,
13: just because you can stay quiet.
14: Because we haven't talked about the Wild in a minute while we do sports. Can we do a taste test?
10: Yeah. What? Of what?
14: Because I brought in two varieties of M&Ms.
13: Oh, for sure.
14: Let's roll. That are crazy flavored. Nothing terrible. I want to see if you guys can diagnose what these flavors are. I just opened the bags.
10: Let's go.
14: They're brand new.
10: Let's roll.
14: I'll bring over the first ones, and you guys can take a handful and try to determine what they are.
10: See, aren't you glad you stayed, Tom?
15: This is great.
14: Yeah, I was glad that I saw these before you left, because I think – I'm not sure you'll be able to – diagnose what these flavors are, and they're brand new flavors of M&M's. So while we're doing sports, we'll do that. Is that okay with you guys?
15: Love it.
13: Yeah.
14: Fantastic. Here
12: we bribed him with candy.
14: And by the way, thank you, St. Paul Saints, who brought us the news. CHS Field, saintsbaseball.com. They're playing baseball tonight at the best stadium in the Twin Cities. CHS Field, who was, by the way, built by Ryan Companies. We just talked about them. There you go. So here's your sports thing. I'm bringing over the treats.
16: It's time for Fan 5 on the Power Trip.
13: The Minnesota Wild couldn't have asked for a better start. 3 goals in the first period. But then the Avs came out on fire the rest of the way. They got one in the second, and then in the third, in the final 5 minutes, they got another one, and then they pulled their goalie, and you guessed it, they scored again. Then the game went to overtime, and about 3 minutes and 52 seconds into it, the Avs scored, and the Wild season was over. The Avs will move on, and they will play the winner of the Knights and the Ducks, but your Wild season is over, Zachas.
17: Yeah, a tough one to swallow, that's for sure. And I'm not just talking about those M&Ms. That was about as bad as it gets in terms of just heartbreak and frustration.

0: celebration. As you mentioned, the best start they could have possibly asked for. But I think they had, what, 7 shots in the last 2 periods, and that's just not going to get the job done. And really was just kind of the MO of this whole series, where they had moments of greatness, moments of brilliance, actually put a full 60 minutes together in game 3 of that, but for whatever reason could not find their game long enough, consistent enough, and that cost them dearly. If you're looking for any silver lining, most of this core comes back, and they can only, I think, get better at this point. So I'm excited about next year. But, yeah, that's a tough one, and tough way for the season. Is best, probably best, most talented Wild team that they've had in franchise history, for it to come to a just screeching halt.
1: That's depressing. Yes. Why did you bring that up?
2: And we'll talk more about it, and it doesn't matter. But before, don't look at the screen, guys. Don't look at the KFN.com/watch. I want to show the listeners what this flavor is you're about to taste and see if you guys can get it right. But listeners, this is what it is.
3: Can you see Hugs that? Daddy, the colors doesn't matter?
2: Are they all the same?
4: That doesn't give it away.
2: I don't know if you can see
5: what
2: that.
5: What did Gore say?
4: I was asking the same thing in my head, if the colors in any way tip it off.
2: Okay, so the listeners have seen. You guys, please, this is a new variety of M&M that I bought last night for you guys to see if you can identify the taste of this M&M. They are putting in there. They all smelled it, by the way, when I gave it to them.
6: Smelled like chocolate.
4: Can I go? Can I guess?
2: Hold on. Let's make sure everybody has their guess. Everybody locked in on your guesses.
4: Should we write it down?
2: If you want to, it doesn't matter.
4: Yeah, I guess.
5: No, hold on.
2: Oh,
5: I think I have a guess.
2: Yeah.
4: I think I need some more.
2: Okay, yeah, I'll bring them over. You guys can have all of them.
7: We'll eat your burger and we'll tell you.
5: Great scene.
4: So good.
5: So good.
2: Okay.
5: I'm going to cheat up and we'll tell you.
2: Everyone locked in? Everyone locked in?
6: Yeah, I'm locked in.
4: Yeah, I'm locked
5: no.
4: in.
5: No.
2: Well, we can't wait all day. Sorry.
4: Yeah, I'm ready to roll. The colors influenced me too.
2: Okay.
6: Core, you in?
4: Yeah, I'm trying to eliminate peeking at the colors, because now I'm letting that override what my taste buds are saying. I wish I hadn't looked at all.
2: Okay, let's go around the room. We'll start with you, Corey. Go. What do you think it is?
4: I think it's some kind of a coffee flavor, but again, I'm letting the freaking colors dictate that. I shouldn't let that influence my guess. But before I even tried them, I'm like, this has got to be a coffee bid. Now I can't get it out of my head.
3: Yeah.
2: Okay.
4: So some kind of cappuccino or coffee or something.
2: Okay, Ben.
6: Okay. So that is throwing me off a little bit too. And I have a different flavor, but I'm picturing this flavor in a coffee, butterscotch.
2: Oh, okay.
6: Like a
3: really good.
2: Okay. Okay.
6: The butteriness to
4: like
6: it.
4: Like some kind of a caramel frappe.
6: Yeah. Like a flavored coffee. Yeah,
4: it definitely tastes like Starbucks.
2: Okay. All right. Tommy?
3: I went hazelnut.
2: Okay.
3: That's what I thought.
2: Okay, great. Great. And Saucy?
5: This is a very dumb guess.
4: If you say Mark Hamill, I will strangle you to death.
5: Why? Don't.
2: What?
3: Prove it.
5: He doesn't like when I get things right. This is very dumb because I think is it peanut butter cup?
2: Okay, hold on. I'll be right over.
3: Not a dumb guess at all. Is it like Reese's Puffs version?
5: Yeah, something like that.
3: Yeah.
5: There's some peanut butter there.
3: Big time peanut butter in it. But the aftertaste is a little different than a peanut butter.
2: Don't look. I'm going to give you some more. And because after I say it to you.
5: I'll take a few more.
6: Yeah, I'm sure.
4: Tommy, you want some more?
5: Give me the bag. Not the candy.
6: I'm good.
4: Okay. Yeah, I'm good too. I'm super curious.
6: But can you do the reveal?
2: Yeah, I'm going to give you the reveal. And then I want you to have a couple so you can see if you taste it after I tell you what it is. You know what I mean?
6: Okay.
2: Okay, the flavor is cinnamon roll.
5: Cinnamon roll.
2: Peanut butter cinnamon roll.
6: Yeah,
3: Butter cinnamon roll.
2: Peanut butter cinnamon roll. Now taste it.
3: Yeah.
2: Now you taste 100%. Cinnamon roll, right?
3: You taste the cinnamon at the end, but you did have heavy peanut butter. You're right.
2: Yeah. Peanut butter cinnamon roll. What do we think?
8: Augusto Sweetheart saves our room for later.
5: I can try a piece.
6: I guess I still don't get the cinnamon part.
3: Yeah, why don't you keep that bag here, brother? No, I'm going to eat. That's too much. That was good.
6: Yeah, I mean,
3: I still
6: good.
3: Like peanut butter better.
6: I know. I like just a regular peanut butter better.
3: Yeah,
5: the peanut butter M&Ms are outstanding.
6: The best.
3: 10 out of 10.
5: Yeah.
2: I have another bag, different flavor momentarily. So let's do another sports story.
5: Let me throw these in there then, because I don't need any more.
3: Yeah.
2: No, you really don't.
3: Okay. I guess
4: this is an intervention. That was a test.
6: Maybe I should drop one of these in my coffee.
5: You need it.
2: I injected these with GLP-1 and gave them to you.
5: Me?
4: Yeah, it's your turn.
2: Yeah, you're a sports dude.
5: Game five of the Sabres and Canadiens is tonight at 6. That series is tied 2-2. And game six of the Vegas Golden Knights and the Ducks is tonight at 8:30. The Vegas Golden Knights lead that series 3-2, Zekas.
0: Yeah, I mean, that's a fun series for them because whoever wins that one's going to
4: get slaughtered.
0: Get absolutely crushed.
4: Hey, can I do a little sports for a second then, Sauce?
5: Yeah, Daddy.
4: Because the Wolves play tomorrow night and the Cavs and Pistons played last night, there are no games in the NBA tonight. So, Chris, congratulations. Woo! NBA games tonight, yay! Thursday, May 14th.
3: Different bag?
2: Different bag, different flavor.
5: Todd Story's autobiography.
4: Tommy's used to tasting different bags.
5: He's going to know it
4: Tommy,
5: immediately.
4: Did you look at the colors? I didn't.
6: Yeah. I didn't intend to, but then I saw Tommy. Oh, I saw Tommy's colors.
4: I tried not to look.
3: Okay. Oh, they smell a little different.
6: Still smell like chocolate?
2: All right, do not look at the camera. I'm going to show the camera so everybody listening and watching on KFAN.com.
3: I think I got it. I think I got it.
2: Now, this is kind of an obscure thing.
3: I'm confident with this one.
2: All right, so new flavor of M&M. You guys, go ahead and put them in your filthy faces.
6: Okay, now I think I have.
3: I think I know what this is.
6: I think I know what this is.
3: Same. I think we're all locked in.
5: Yeah.
2: Should we say it at the same time? Corey, are you locked in? Corey? You're not locked in?
4: I don't have anything.
2: Oh, really? Wow. Okay, interesting.
4: I had no guess for this.
2: All right.
5: Let me try one more.
3: I think it's because you don't eat it in real life.
2: Whoa. No, it's not that.
4: No, that's Paul.
5: I had it last night, brother.
6: No. It doesn't taste like fish.
2: Touche.
3: I think it's what we're thinking.
0: You hit that too.
3: I truly think it's what we're thinking.
2: Okay, so go right ahead and Sasha go first this time. Okay.
6: No, go ahead and say it.
3: Want to say it at the same time?
5: Hang on, I'm enjoying these.
2: All right, you know what? He's going to eat all day.
4: Jeez.
5: Is it?
8: Augusto Sweetheart, save some room for later.
3: I think we're on the same page.
6: I went to there's a product out there that's a branded product. There's no way that they probably partnered with this company, but I think it's their version of it.
2: Go ahead.
5: I think it's Cherry Cola.
2: Okay.
3: That's
2: Tommy?
3: A good guess. Now you're really
6: man, that's like changing that my really... whole perspective right now because that does God, seem
3: and
6: like.
3: And the colors match too.
5: Yeah.
3: God, that's good. Sussy.
2: What were you going to say?
3: I was going to say black licorice.
2: Interesting. No. What were you going to say, Ben?
6: See, I was going to say some sort of hazelnut like Nutella, their version of like Nutella.
2: This is fascinating to me.
0: Wow.
2: Isn't it fascinating? Okay, do you have any guess, Corey?
4: I got nothing.
2: All right, I'm going to come back over.
4: I can't even.
3: I still have some.
4: Get close. Daddy. By the way, how the telling,
6: cherry.
4: Though, is it? Like,
6: I think it's
4: if
6: the
4: you're,
6: cherry.
4: If you're M&M's, the cherry. Though, if you're the people cherry. That make M&M's.
3: There you go. The cherry.
4: It can't be good if, like, six people have different opinions on the taste.
6: Well, yeah. Good point.
5: No, I'm good. I'm
2: no,
5: good.
2: You're sure? Okay, because, again.
3: See the colors?
6: Yeah, now I'm see, not sure.
4: The colors
6: sauce.
4: Are getting
3: cherry cola.
4: Away.
3: Yeah. Cherry
6: I'm
3: cola.
6: Now the sauce.
4: I didn't look at the colors.
3: Dr. Pepper? Did they go with Dr. Pepper or is it Cherry Coke? Probably Cherry Coke.
5: Yeah.
3: The Cherry Coke's a really good idea.
5: Thank you. It's got a little
6: cherry. My money's on sauce right now.
3: I think you're spot on.
6: Because I was chewing on one when you said cherry. I was like, oh, yeah.
2: That's the fascinating thing about it. That's why I love this bit is because you guys have your own determination until somebody says it, and then it becomes that taste. You know what I mean? Mm-hmm. This is cherry chocolate cupcake.
5: Okay.
6: Yeah, M&M's. There you go. Good job, Sauce. Yeah.
2: Cherry chocolate cupcake.
4: Who the hell tastes the cupcake? Anybody?
6: No, yeah, nothing.
3: What makes
6: no.
3: It's cupcake.
4: Not in there at all.
6: No.
5: Let me try a few more.
3: So they came out with like a bakery type thing?
2: That's exactly right. That's what they are. They're the bakery collection.
4: Jeez.
2: Yeah. So cherry chocolate cupcake. But you said hazelnut at one point, Ben. And it's interesting because now you taste nothing but cherry, right?
6: Now I taste nothing but cherry.
2: Exactly. Isn't that something brilliant?
6: Because there's just yesterday, my kids, we had like the Trader Joe's version of Nutella and we actually have the Nutella.
2: God, I love Nutella.
6: And it's like you can tell that they're trying to do the Nutella thing, but it's not quite the same. So I thought this was maybe like their version of that.
2: Right. Man, I'm impressed by you, Sauce, because you're the only one that said anything about cherry.
6: Yeah, good job.
5: Man. Thanks, man.
3: Is it just advertising and your mind just makes it taste that way then? Is that what we're proving? Maybe that's what we're proving.
2: I don't know what we're proving. I just like the bit.
0: Yeah. Well, yeah, the bit's great. Nailed the peanut butter thing too.
2: Oh yeah, you got some peanut butter. True.
4: If you asked Stephen Hawking about a star, he would get it right.
5: Hey, it's okay if I get something right.
3: You guys, I got a new bit. I got a new idea.
5: Which is leave?
3: No,
5: I'm sorry. Well, I thought that's what he was doing because he's standing there. Up. Yeah, don't put those back in there.
6: What are you doing?
3: What?
6: Those.
5: Your DBs have been all over
6: those. Yeah, your DBs. And you dropped one on the floor. Know, you put it back in the package.
2: You got to find the one you dropped.
3: No, I think you guys, I have a new idea for this show.
4: Go on.
2: Let's hear it, buddy.
3: Right around 7, right? You know, on the tired days, you call them tired Tuesdays, right around 7 o'clock?
2: Sure.
3: You do a stand-up segment, and everyone stands up. Wake you up a little bit.
2: I like it.
3: Bring some juice.
2: I'm doing it right
4: so
2: now.
4: So you don't mean bring stand-up comedy. You mean we all physically stand up.
3: Yeah.
4: Is it just because then the cameras would show our crotches? Are you going to watch this show from home?
3: And pull your pants down.
5: Leave her stand up.
3: No, like. I didn't even think that way. But seriously, it might help you guys.
2: I like it. Sometimes I take a walk during the show.
3: A little stand-up thing.
2: Let's do it.
6: I do that when I have to pee. I go right down the hallway, which is a long walk.
2: I like to sit down.
3: No, but like change the vibe a little bit. You might become more giggly.
6: Should we do like arm circles or something?
3: No, standing up might be the
6: air squats.
5: Try it now.
4: Calm down.
3: These guys used to do push-ups, didn't you guys, back in the day?
4: That was like 20 years ago.
2: We did, yeah, man. We did.
4: The Herschel Walker workout.
3: Yeah.
4: Mm-hmm. Push-ups during commercial breaks.
3: What's that?
6: What, are you sitting in a chair? Do some butt squeezes.
3: Yeah, fire them up a little bit.
6: Yeah. Clinch your A.
2: No,
6: yeah.
2: Squeeze your own butt, not his. What are you doing, Tom? Yeah. Get your hands away. Yeah.
6: What are you doing?
3: Fire up the bod. I like it. I like it a lot. I do that when I'm driving all the time. Flex all my muscles.
2: You do that.
3: All the time.
2: You do Kegels?
6: You're just practicing your Kegels, huh?
3: Oh, yeah. When I'm driving, like when I go to Brainerd tomorrow, I'll be flexing all the bod. Just get my mind right.
2: Before you leave, Tommy, I'm going to ask you one more time. Are you sure it's okay if I come?
3: Yes. I'd be sad if you didn't come.
2: Ben, do I feel like I'm intruding.
6: You have to make a stop. Yeah.
2: Okay.
3: We're just going to be clanking.
2: All right.
3: It sounds great.
5: A lot of sports talk.
2: Oh, yeah, great.
3: No, that'd be sports.
2: Fun. I'll come anyway.
3: No, that'd be great.
2: All right, good.
3: I love it. And we'll be at Zorba's, eating za.
2: Okay, I'm in then. I'm riding my motorcycle.
3: Great.
2: I'm coming.
3: Hey, we got.
2: Done.
3: Think about it. We're going to show up at Zorba's right at like 8:30, get some prime seats for the Wolves game.
2: Let's roll.
4: He'll love that.
2: I'll be there Saturday. Yeah. I'm coming.
5: Pull tabs.
2: I'm in. Pull tabs. Oh, my God.
3: Yeah, we can go to the Pickle in this one. They got elite pull tabs. We're going to have a good time. Yeah, everyone's welcome. It's called the Pickle.
5: I'm coming.
2: Well,
3: okay. This will be so fun. It'll be great.
2: All right.
3: And the drive alone is the best.
2: We'll
3: part.
2: Do a different kind of taste test when I'm up there.
3: Couple of bags.
2: Oh my God. Love you, Tommy.
3: Okay, I love you guys. Tommy. Thank you for finishing the segment. I'll see you next week.
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10: I'm Marcela Sanchez with an AP News Minute. President Trump described his first day in Beijing as a fantastic day as he opened the banquet toast held in his honor. He described his talks with Chinese President Xi Jinping as extremely positive conversations.
11: I'd now like to raise a glass and propose a toast to the rich and enduring ties between the American and Chinese people. It's a very special relationship, and I want to thank you again. This has been an amazing period of time. Thank you, President Xi.
10: Trump also extended an invitation to Xi and his wife to visit the White House at the end of September. The British military says a ship anchored off the coast of the United Arab Emirates has been seized and is heading toward Iranian waters. The United Kingdom Maritime Trade Operations Center says it received reports that the vessel was taken by unauthorized personnel while anchored 38 nautical miles northeast of the UAE port of Fujairah near the Strait of Hormuz. Authorities say a massive Russian drone and missile attack on Ukraine has demolished an apartment block in Kyiv and wounding 33 others. Ukrainian officials noted the attack coincided with Trump's trip to China. Ukrainian Foreign Minister Andrei Syba says the bombardment proves that Moscow poses a threat to the international security that Trump and the Chinese leader are trying to secure. A hormonal condition affecting 1 in 8 women around the world just got a new name in hopes of improving care. It's now called polyendocrine metabolic ovarian syndrome, or PMOS. Instead of polycystic ovary syndrome. Researchers and supporters of the change say the old name, often shortened to PCOS, is inaccurate. This is AP News.
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18: It is going to be windy again today, mostly cloudy with a high right around 75 this afternoon. A sprinkle or two is possible this afternoon. Tonight, clear 53. Tomorrow, sunny and windy again out of the west this time with a high tomorrow right around 77. 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
2: Do you think I'm not going to say anything about anything? 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Is that, do you lose your job?
5: I mean,
2: if you get caught doing that, like you get a ticket,
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5: I mean, it might like it makes bring me the news, so then someone will read it on the air. Yeah.
2: That's what I mean.
0: Well, I'll ask a question.
4: Mm. Yep.
0: What if a school bus pulls?
2: Come on, man.
5: You made it weird.
0: But that's the risk,
2: time of day, sure.
6: Yeah. Like, and the thing is, like, how aware are you of the surroundings when you're doing what you're doing?
5: I don't think they are at all.
2: The person that you were speaking of.
4: Let's do Vikings news with former Vikings linebacker Ben Lieber.
2: It's all happening, Ben. It's all happening.
20: 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Presented by
2: Renko. Your truck accessory pro store. Wait, we love you.
0: Only the third most outrageous thing he said in the, or they
2: today.
0: Said.
2: Today.
6: Yeah, right.
4: Benjamin, we talked about it earlier, but the Vikings and Niners, as of yesterday, officially are headed to Mexico City November 22nd for Sunday Night Football. The rest of the schedule released tonight, and you'll be a part of the broadcast here at 7 o'clock on The Fan.
6: Yeah, I mean, I think we're all pretty excited about it. I mean, I'm definitely jacked about the whole thing. I'm going to try to stay off of social media as much as I can. So we all know that there's going to be some leaks here and there, but... I really want to be surprised by what we find out at 7 o'clock at night. We know the biggest news is going to Mexico City. I'm actually pretty jacked about that.
2: Me too.
6: That's a city that I think has always intrigued me, but would never put on maybe my vacation list, especially with the family.
4: Sure.
6: So go to knock out, you know, an amazing global city and, kind of do it on the Vikings dime is going to be great.
5: Hell yeah, man.
4: Speaking of the Vikings dime, we talked about this earlier, but it was before you got here, Ben. Somebody put out a list of the air miles traveled in 2026. The Niners just a ton. 38,000 plus miles flying this year because they're going to Australia, and they're also going to Mexico City, and they're on one of the coasts, of course. So every time they have to fly across the country, it's a lot of miles. So they're number one with 38,000. The Panthers only flying 8,700 miles this year. But your Minnesota Vikings, and you, again, just like Chris, travel with the Vikes, 25th in the league for air miles traveled this year with just under 15,000.
6: Yeah, I mean, that's great. I don't know how much that really affects things. And again, maybe if on the extremes, you know, but since we're kind of in the middle to the bottom, I don't think we're going to have it's not going to affect wins and losses, but certainly makes it a little bit more convenient, especially just, you know, making your way back, hopefully at a decent hour. But, you know, Saints are going to be, that's always a fun city. Tampa Bay, I don't know the last time I've been to Tampa Bay. And I know that's a phenomenal city.
2: I like that stadium, man.
6: Yeah, we have to go out to the Jets-Giants stadium again, which is probably my least favorite place to play.
2: Mm. I hope it's a night game.
6: Yeah.
5: The Jets
2: game? It won't
5: game?
2: Be, but I hope.
5: I don't think it is.
2: I know, it won't be. But
6: I doubt it. I bet you that's an early season thing. I have a feeling that's an early season bit. And, you know, AFC, they'll kind of knock out some of these non-conference games early maybe and it'll probably be a nooner, which doesn't give us a lot of chance to go out to New York City or explore the area. But it's fine.
2: Sure.
6: Patriots, always kind of a fun one. Love that stadium. Yep. Like the fact that we stay in Providence. It's a cool little walkable city.
2: Great place.
6: Yeah. And that's really it, right? We have the Jets and the Saints and the Bucks, Patriots, Jets, and the 49ers in Mexico City. And then plus our division games.
2: Yep.
6: Yeah.
2: Yeah.
4: The Miami Dolphins and Devon Achane agreed to a four-year, $64 million extension, Ben. $32 million guaranteed. That puts him as the third highest paid running back in the NFL behind Saquon and CMC. He's 24, third rounder in 2023.
6: Yeah, it's...
4: Think he's worth it or not?
6: Well, I think he's going to be for this year because I think they're really going to rely on him, big time. You know, that's an organization that has just been, you know, they've been criticized for shedding contracts and basically mailing it in, saying that they are already sort of positioning themselves to, quote unquote, tank for 2027 draft class. And then you go out and sign, you know, a pretty high paid running back. I don't know if it makes a lot of logic if that's it's kind of like they're doing one thing on this side and then they're going to do another on this side. You do need an RB1. Seems like a steep price for a guy like him based on their team situation. But, Halfley's there now, and he probably, you know, understands that coming from the Green Bay Packers that they're going to lean on a run game, and he's going to be their bell cow. And so I think maybe from an X's and O's it makes a little sense. But it's hard to pay a guy that much money given, again, where they are kind of with their organization.
5: There was a meme going around yesterday when this contract broke, and it was like a McLaren supercar outside of like a trailer home. And it's like,
6: and that's kind of what it feels like.
5: It's
6: right?
5: Weird because like Malik Willis is there, but Malik Willis could easily be replaced by an Arch Manning or a Dante Moore next year. They traded their best wide receiver to Denver, I think. Their offensive line is terrible. It's a weird stance to take for a running back on a team that will probably have a top three pick next season.
6: Right.
2: Kiss my ass! Ben, not to blow one of the weeks, but we do know the Vikings will be hosting the Bears the last week of the season. That's been announced. That will happen. What are your thoughts? Is there a chance in some realm of some possibility that is for the division title?
6: I mean, sure. I mean, I think this division is up in the air. Last year we walked into the season and it was Detroit versus everybody else. The way that Chicago came on last year and then the huge leap that Caleb took, you could make the argument that it's the Bears are the top team and they're going to contend to win this division. I think it's anybody's game, anybody's division to be had. So to say that could be for the division title and playoff ramifications, I think it's pretty high likelihood. You look at what we're building with our team, we all agree that it just comes down to quarterback play. Whoever it is, if it ends up being Kyler, then just be efficient. Don't turn the ball over. Give us a chance to win with this what we think is going to be another outstanding defense. So no reason why we can't be looked at as a division contender as well.
2: Yep. If he's good, man, and the offensive line's good. I mean, have we heard anything about Darisaw? Is he going to be 100% healthy? Is he looking and feeling
6: good? I think
2: good?
6: It's one of those, like, no news is good news.
2: Okay, good.
6: Is my kind of thought. And I think more than anything else, it's about where his mentals are at. You know, is he motivated and all that to be here and to get back to that form? Because you would think physically, I mean, there's a lot of guys that have come back from this type of injury and they've come back 100%. So given the time frame and all that stuff from time of injury, he should be 100% right now. Now it's just a matter of, you know, him being the rock star left tackle that he wants to be.
1: Thank you for your honesty.
2: Yeah, thank you. Good.
6: Yeah, you're welcome.
5: The cool part about this season, too, is the quarterback situation, obviously, because you have a guy in Kyler where if he plays good to great, he's going to get a massive contract. Mm-hmm. If he's not good, I mean, this is like we're at like almost like career backup status for him, right? The former number one overall pick. Then you got a guy in McCarthy.
2: Here's a guy.
5: Who, if he's doesn't play all season, it's another season of like, what do you have in this kid, right? Like, it's just a weird dynamic of what the Vikings have in their quarterback room.
4: Ben, do you believe whether it's because Kyler gets injured or plays poorly or whatever, let's say McCarthy plays a section of games at some point this season for the Vikings, do you believe he has exactly one window of opportunity left with this team?
6: McCarthy?
4: Yep.
6: You know, I think it depends on if he gets in the season and what that looks like. If he doesn't play at all, let's just say Kyler beats him out, mm-hmm. and he sits the bench the whole year, Kyler gets another fat contract with another team, and we say, all right, thanks for like the little one-off season just like Sam Darnold. We're going to, you know, possibly roll with the young guy and see what he can do. I'm going to guess they're still going to bring in some competition to keep pushing him. But if that's the case where he sits the bench the whole year, then he's got a really good chance to be the starter for the last 2 years of his contract if they exercise the fifth-year option. But if he gets in and there's a decent stretch of games, 5-6 games, and he doesn't look good, it could be it.
4: That's what I'm saying is I think he has one more chance, and I don't even mean negatively. I just mean if JJ gets in there for 4 games and plays like ass, I think that's the last time we see him as a Vikings quarterback. If he gets in there and slings it because Kyler gets hurt or something and he's awesome, then I think that was his window to prove that he can do it. I think he has one more chance with us, whether it's this year or not.
6: Right.
4: So it sucks because you want to give a kid a whole bunch of time, but he's had a lot of time. Hasn't played a lot of games, but now he's had a lot of time.
6: Yeah. I mean, the nice thing is, I mean,
4: you
6: look at what happened with Jordan Love. I mean, it really just, you just need one season to prove it. So let's say year 4, for whatever reason, Kyler's not on the team and JJ's your starter and he goes out and plays well. I mean, man, all of a sudden it just takes that one season and you feel like, man, it was worth the patience that it took to get him to this point. Because remember how young he is. I mean, he was the youngest quarterback to be drafted in his draft class. He's still very young right now. He needs to get a lot more reps. And that was the one thing. I think in hindsight, it sounds like they did not want him to necessarily play in year one. I mean, and it obviously didn't happen. But he wasn't getting any reps because he was injured. You know, they really wanted that first year to be a development year, and it wasn't a development year because he was on the mend from the knee surgery. So it was kind of a wasted year, and then last year was kind of like the year where he had to get more reps, and then he got thrown into it, and we saw the results of that. So I think patience is what they wanted to have with him, and now they have a chance to do that. So I agree with you. He's going to get at least one more decent chance to prove it, and if he can do that in parts of this year and certainly next year – I mean, he's a cheap option to have as your franchise quarterback.
4: Right? There's only one way he never plays for the Vikings again, and that's if Kyler blows up and signs a long-term deal here and mm-hmm. just never gets back in. The window is closed here, and then at some point next offseason or the season after he moves on.
6: As you just kind of alluded to, or if he gets in for a long stretch of games and just stinks it up.
4: Yeah, then it's over.
6: Then it's over. Regardless of what happens with Kyler, whether Kyler signs here or signs someplace else, then it's just, okay, you'll be on the team.
4: Maybe.
6: You know, he might be on the team, but they're going to say, we're bringing in somebody else. I mean, it's kind of hard to get rid of the guy when he's going to be in year four and still very, very cheap.
4: Sure.
5: Yeah.
4: Yeah, if the Kyler Murray gamble pays off, he won't see the field at all. I don't know what they do 12 months from now. We'll see. Right. We'll see. Definitely topic A is quarterback.
5: The fear they're going to have is if, let's say, Kyler is really good in, like, November, they are going to try like hell to sign him to a long-term contract and not even let it get into the Sam Darnold thing again. Because I think they're so burned by that.
6: Yeah.
5: The guy went out and won the Super Bowl, that they are not going to let that possibly happen again. When you have a team, you have a
4: might
5: bunch
4: not do that with Kyler's injury history, though.
5: Yeah, but at least they'd sign him to like a one or two. It might not be like a four or 5 year deal.
6: I think the intention might be right. But if I'm Kyler, and it sounds like, you know, his agent is going to try to obviously maximize everything too. If I'm his agent, I say, don't sign that contract. If you're in week 12 or 13 and the Vikings offer a contract, you're like, well, why would we do that? Like, if you're going to offer a long-term deal at this point in the season, we're going to bet on the fact that obviously everybody else around the league has seen his success. So, no, we're going to go test the market. So I think you're probably right. Maybe the intention.
5: I don't know how contracts work.
6: And motivation would be to, like, let's see if we can sign this guy to a cheaper deal. But if I'm Kyler and I'm his agent, I would say thanks. But we're going to weigh our options when it comes to the offseason. Not to say that we're going to push this deal away.
5: Sure.
6: But we're definitely going to leverage this deal and see if we can squeeze a few more bucks out of you or somebody else.
2: Well, guys, that's great. Thank you for that fantastic segment.
6: But he's got to win the job first.
2: I'm going to send you guys a link. Mm-hmm. Okay? I'm no television producer. I'm just barely a radio producer. I have a bit when we come back that everybody at home is going to want to watch KFAN.com/watch. And I'm going to need to bring my computer to you, Ben, so you have access to a computer. Because AI has – there's an article where AI put together a fake picture, but a picture of the generic woman from every state in the United States based on information it's collected. And – I want you to, when we do this together in the next segment, I'll send you all the link. Don't look at it, but when we do, we'll scroll down, starting at A, and look at each woman. And some of these pictures, this is unbelievable. What I'm about, this is how AI sees. Wait till you see how they picture the average woman from Wisconsin.
4: Oh. My gosh.
2: Where did you see it?
4: Paul, put your hand down. Yes.
5: It's going to be up a lot in this next segment.
2: You just wait until you guys see this. So I know we got sports. We'll talk about all that, but you've got to see what I'm about to show you. And make sure you sign into KFAN.com/watch because you're going to want to be able to scroll along with
4: it. Well, look, can't we get rid of actual beauty pageants? This is an aggregate. This is a more accurate, detailed explanation of what each state represents.
2: If that's true, there's some states that should fold.
4: Oh. Well, but this is the reality. AI should from now on determine the prettiest state in the union.
5: Yeah, maybe.
4: Tough break, Wisconsin.
5: Yeah, sorry.
4: Sorry, Daddy.
2: I can't wait for you guys to see this.
4: Everybody in Scotty right now quickly going to their 56K dial-up to see if...
5: Yeah. It's going to take a while.
4: Yeah, it'll load by the end of the show.
5: Yeah, you'll hear it by PA.
2: You got this whole break to get yourself to kf.com/watch.
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21: 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Lumberjack girls golfers took third at the Classic of Madden's Invite. Taylor Schulke tied for ninth individually with an 87. Meanwhile, the Lumberjack boys golfers tied for fifth at the Blackberry Ridge Invite with Jackson Fogelson sixth at 73. Axel Burlingame at a 75 and had a hole-in-one on the par 3 fourth hole. Lumberjack softball team will host Detroit Lakes today at 3 o'clock. Fergus Falls at 5. 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Meanwhile, softball in the area yesterday with Dina Deer Creek beat Park Rapids 6-2, and Pine River Bacchus down Walker Hackensack Akeley 17-12. In baseball today, Black Duck will face Kelly Northholme at Bemidji State. Walker Hackensack Akeley takes on Lake of the Woods at BSU, and Red Lake will face Pine River Bacchus at Bemidji State. Other games at Bemidji State today, Nevis takes on Castle Lake Bina, and Bagley faces LaPorte. Meanwhile, Park Rapids is at Barnesville for a pair. Deer River's at McGregor, and Monaga will host Wadena Deer Creek. 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
18: It is going to be windy again today, mostly cloudy with a high right around 75 this afternoon. A sprinkle or two is possible this afternoon. Tonight, clear 53. Tomorrow, sunny and windy again out of the west this time with a high tomorrow right around 77. 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
0: Power Trip is headed to the island. Join the guys tomorrow. Not tomorrow. My goodness gracious.
2: Yeah, join us tomorrow, too, though.
0: I mean, join us tomorrow, too.
2: Yeah, please. Stay ahead.
0: May 28th and 29th, so a couple weeks from now, for two shows of full of games, tons of laughs and great prizes, all at Treasure Island, including trips to Las Vegas. 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Keyword calendar.
2: That's right. Thank you, Zacho.
4: Going to be sweet.
2: And what's also going to be sweet is tonight, Vikings fans, 7 o'clock on this radio station, we're doing the schedule announcement for you, Minnesota Vikings. 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We already know who, I guess, when and where. But get the breakdown from the three-headed monster that is the Vikings Radio Network. Excited for Ben and Pete and PA to break it all down for
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5: That'll be so good. I do.
4: Hey, 24 hours from now, what's the jackpot at? Are we at 116?
2: 116, yeah.
4: I feel like it's 116 tomorrow. Wasn't it 115.5 last week?
5: I think you are correct.
4: So I think it's $116,000.
2: The first ones you see, right? Mm. I know. I'm sorry. Go ahead. I know.
4: Yeah, I already looked at Alabama.
2: Yeah, I know.
5: I haven't looked.
4: Oh, that's where I stopped.
5: We're doing it together.
4: Don't go further.
5: Yeah. No, okay.
9: All right.
2: Yeah, we're doing it together. Okay.
5: Corey.
2: Are you ready back there, Zecco?
4: Paul, your hands up.
5: The first one on the left.
4: Well, I mean,
2: okay. All right.
4: I'm hoping that's Wisconsin.
2: All right, so let me break it down. So again, before we went to break, I told these guys, I found a link where this website, whatever, had AI create the average woman for each state, like a picture. And, you know, with all the aggregate of all the information that the AI knows about that state and the ladies who live there. So they created a picture from nothing of what they think AI thinks the ultimate woman from each state, the average woman from each state looks like. And so I have sent that link to Zach. It's on KFAN.com/watch right now. We're going to scroll down together and take a look at what AI thinks of each state. And some of these ladies are darling.
4: Sure. Let's start with Alabama.
2: Some are not.
4: Alabama looks like, that's the first one, alphabetically. Yep. It looks like a former beauty queen who's in the kitchen cooking. So it's like a Paula Deen / beauty queen combination. She's cooking something. Yeah. She's got an apron on.
2: Sure.
4: That looks like a boomer Alabama lady, right? Yeah. That checks out.
9: I'm surprised that the aggregate is that age.
2: Yeah, she looks like from what's the Stepford Wives? She looks like a Stepford wife.
4: Sure.
9: Yeah. She's a trad wife for sure.
4: Nothing wrong with her.
2: I love that AI has what does her shirt say?
4: Yeah, I think it's like a combination of Alabama and Mama. KFC Mama.
2: I don't know. Right?
5: It talks in.
2: Yeah, I think I she's don't know attractive. What that is. I'll check that out. Sure. She's for making sure. something with a lot of cheese on it.
4: Yep.
2: You know? Okay. Yep. So now from Alabama, we go down to.
4: Oh, Alaska.
9: Alaska.
4: Yeah, very cute.
9: Oh, my gosh.
2: That's a cute lady.
9: Really?
2: That's a cute girl.
4: Yeah. Super pretty girl. Looks like she's got a backpack on. She's probably hitchhiking across the state.
2: She's probably dragging an elk behind her. She's out there. That's a pretty girl.
4: Very pretty. Yep. Yeah.
0: We need to do an AI babe bracket.
2: Okay. Well, there's some winners and there's some losers.
4: Arizona. Smoke show.
2: Yep.
4: Right? That's a smoke show.
2: Arizona?
5: Yeah.
9: Arizona? Oh, yes. All
4: right.
9: Yeah,
2: she's going to save you from that rattlesnake.
9: Yep.
2: You know
9: got a little Coachella vibe going to her.
2: She does.
4: Oh, my God.
2: Okay, where are we going next?
5: Arkansas.
2: Oh, my God.
5: Oh, what the?
2: You got to see KFAN.com/watch right now. You got to see. This is what they think the average Arkansas lady looks like.
4: She looks like if you don't solve a riddle by Thursday, she kills you.
2: Yeah,
4: right? Like,
2: don't say her name three times.
4: Oh, my God.
9: Who's the lead singer from Hole? What's her butt?
4: Courtney Love.
9: Yeah. It looks like Courtney Love
5: on a good day.
2: And she has a tornado hit her house?
9: Why did they pick what's going on behind her?
2: I don't know.
9: Do they think Arkansas is always like ravaged by tornadoes and their trailer parks are always a disaster?
4: Tough break for Arkansas, man.
2: It says she embodies survival in unexpected places, a raw blend of resilience and forgotten glamour.
5: As Dan says on the chat, she lost her home to a tornado on her wedding day. Be nice.
4: All right, before we scroll down.
9: Okay, California.
4: It's going to be a 10 out of 10, right?
9: 10 out of 10, right?
2: Yeah.
4: Let's scroll down.
2: Let's see.
4: Oh, surprisingly, no.
5: Yeah, that lady's pretty.
9: Yeah, she's pretty, but she's
4: That's not what I would have guessed for California.
9: That's like once upon a time in Hollywood.
2: She moved out there to be an actress.
4: Yep.
2: And she's working at Denny's.
9: Yeah.
2: Yep. Yeah, that's exactly right. Yeah.
4: She looks pretty, like, I don't mean this in a bad way. She looks pretty normal. I thought it was going to be a very plasticky looking girl.
2: For sure. Yep. Yep. Plastic. Yep. Yeah. I knew what you're saying.
9: All right.
2: Colorado.
9: Colorado's got to be.
2: Okay. Yeah. All right.
9: Oh, yeah.
2: Now we're talking.
9: Yep.
5: Oh, yeah.
4: She works at a coffee shop. She has tattoos.
5: Yeah. She'll fight
4: glasses.
5: You.
4: Yeah. This is Chris.
2: And you know what?
4: For sure.
2: She will tell you what she wants done and how it needs to be done.
9: I think she has hairy legs, but that's, you know, I think it's okay for her.
2: I think it's just hairy legs either. I'm not going to lie to you.
5: He likes his ladies like Mrs. Doubtfire, natural.
2: I don't think she's seen a wax at all. You know what I mean? Gross. I like her.
5: You
2: I like
5: care.
2: My ladies natural.
4: All right, let's scroll down to Connecticut.
2: Connecticut. Okay. Never been there.
4: Yeah.
2: Okay.
4: Yeah.
2: Then she's drinking coffee.
4: Just looks like a normal person.
2: Yeah,
4: she's
2: just woke
4: up. Cute. Yep.
2: Yeah, I like it. I like the big shirt.
4: Delaware.
2: Okay.
5: We're in Delaware.
0: She has crabs.
2: She has crabs in her lap.
9: She has crabs.
2: Why did AI put crabs in her lap?
5: Because you probably slept with her.
9: She looks like she found crabs in the Dust Bowl.
4: Yep, doesn't look happy.
2: She looks like she might have lost her first husband in a boat accident. And she's
4: perfect storm.
2: That's a pretty girl. I'm not saying she ain't pretty. I'm just saying. She's had a hard time.
0: We can imagine her hauling traps at sunrise or mending nets by lantern light.
2: Why does she not have electricity?
4: It's Delaware.
5: I like how on the chat. Yeah, it just says Hawk, what, about 80 times?
4: All right, before we scroll down, Florida could go one of two ways, right?
9: Magda.
4: It could go meth,
2: trailer park
4: gal, or it could be like bikini beach girl. Like knockout.
2: Sure.
4: It could
2: maybe go, it's in between. Yeah.
4: Let's see.
9: I'm thinking older.
2: Let's see.
4: Somewhere in the middle.
2: Okay, well, she had some rough times earlier, but she's doing good now.
4: She looks like Ruth from Ozark. It's like somewhere in the middle.
2: Oh, yeah. Yeah, she's a little nicer than Ruthie.
9: But much nicer than Ruthie.
2: Yeah.
4: All right,
2: yeah.
4: Georgia.
2: Georgia, let's see.
4: Super pretty.
2: Yeah, I like
9: very pretty. Yeah.
2: That looks like my friend Phaedra. That's a pretty girl. That's great. Yeah. Yep,
4: Georgia's fine there. Yep.
2: Here we go. Hawaii. Okay. Yep. Hawaii.
4: Beautiful. Sure.
5: Beautiful.
4: Makes sense.
9: That makes a lot of sense.
2: Yeah. Now we're talking. Yep.
4: Idaho.
2: Idaho. Okay.
4: Idaho's pretty, but she looks pissed. She doesn't She doesn't look happy to live in Idaho.
2: She didn't expect to have to stay there her whole life, and she just got stuck.
9: She definitely carries a pistol.
4: She looks a little bit like Aubrey Plaza from Parks and Rec.
2: Got
4: that kind of a vibe where she doesn't look like she likes life, but she definitely likes. I don't know that flannel.
9: I think I'd like her sarcasm though.
4: Yeah, probably.
2: Yeah, me too. All right, Illinois.
4: Right. Illinois. Okay, they gave her a winter storm.
9: What is going on here?
2: Hates her life.
4: Yeah.
2: The wind is. Oh, no. Safety warning.
0: Oh, no.
2: What happened
9: to
2: your computer? Might.
0: Oh, God.
2: Currently be under virus threat.
0: I can't get out of it.
2: McAfee is very upset.
5: Oh, no.
2: Oh, no.
0: Hold on. It literally is. This computer is.
2: Is it freaked out?
0: It's.
5: Oh, I'm getting out.
2: No, it's fine. My computer is fine. I've looked at this like 9 times.
0: Wow.
2: Well, that really just happened.
4: Hey, your computer is very upset. Tell me when you're ready, because I'm scrolling on my phone, because obviously, alphabetically, after Illinois, Chris,
2: No, Indiana.
4: Is your state. Tell me when everybody's ready to scroll, and we'll drum roll it together. Okay, so you ready?
5: I saw it.
2: Okay, here we go. For
4: Chris,
2: Indiana,
4: you ready?
2: In three.
4: Indiana, the aggregate of AI says...
9: Whoa.
4: Oh my God.
2: Whoa. Oh my God.
9: Oh, wow.
5: That's the Wicked Witch.
2: What is the average age of the lady in Indiana?
4: Jeez.
2: This lady's not only, and she's only 19.
9: Oh my.
2: She's had a hard life. A look at her hands.
5: Go to the next one.
0: She isn't posing. She's simply present.
4: Yep.
2: She is grounded and honest, but she, she's miserable.
9: She sleeps outside every night. Yeah.
2: She worked her whole life away.
5: It wants you too, Malachi.
4: You know how Bugs Bunny cross-dresses and it's clearly still Bugs Bunny? This looks like George Washington in a cornfield trying to look like a female.
9: Yeah.
2: Yes. Yeah. What has she got on her head? Can she not afford a hat?
4: Man. Well, it's Indiana.
2: I grew up there. We had hats.
9: Chris, what's her name?
2: That her name is Mabel. Mabel.
5: You are correct. Sir.
2: Yeah. So we're back on KFAN.com/watch. By the way, keep going.
4: All right. Let's stay in the Midwest with Iowa.
2: Oh my gosh. Why is she so old? Yeah,
4: she's like a 90-year-old holding just a ton of corn.
2: Is her hat made of corn?
0: Looks like she's been shucking all day.
4: Yeah.
9: Well, you know what? Good for her. She's still working.
2: Well,
9: she's at retirement age.
2: She's in a one-room schoolhouse.
5: She's about to yell at B. Arthur.
4: She's dressed exactly like the man with the yellow hat from Curious George. Yeah. Sure. Let her be herself.
0: What is that hat made out of?
2: It looks like it's made of corn or Rice Krispie treats. And why is she in front of a one-room schoolhouse? How old are people in Iowa?
5: Yes, sir.
4: The old lady from Iowa is number 15 alphabetically.
5: Yes.
4: Which means officially Chris is 15 for 15.
5: Yeah, 100%. Yeah,
2: I feel bad for her. He's the Pete Rose of banging women.
4: Yep. Kansas.
2: Okay, she's severe. I like her.
0: She looks like she's updated Dorothy.
4: She's stuck in the
2: 80s.
9: Stuck in the 80s.
4: It looks like it's Edward Scissorhands kind of era gal.
2: She made that shirt.
9: I wouldn't cross her at all.
2: Yeah, I like it.
4: Mm-hmm. Oh, man, Kentucky's a smoke show.
9: Kentucky.
2: Okay, yeah, but... why is she wearing a Nazi outfit?
9: She's a police officer.
2: What is going on?
0: She's a sheriff.
9: She's a sheriff.
2: Look, what is she eating?
9: Yeah, you can handcuff me.
0: Comfort food on her
9: I'm
0: right.
9: Okay with that.
4: Yep. All right, Kentucky's a winner.
2: Yeah.
4: Louisiana's number 18.
9: Right. This is going to be a tough one.
2: Now, Louisiana.
9: Okay, she's cute.
2: Okay, she's cute.
0: Yeah. What's with the torso?
2: I don't know what's going on with the torso.
5: I don't either.
4: Yeah, AI didn't maybe make her tall enough.
5: No. AI meat sauce.
4: They might have skipped her stomach.
2: Yeah. Yeah.
9: She's just wearing high-rise jeans.
4: Yeah, maybe. Yeah. Maybe it's just the clothing.
2: I think she's attractive, but she ain't had a good day.
4: 19 is Maine. She's holding a lobster.
0: Oh, my God.
4: She has lobster hands.
2: AI.
9: She has lobster. Yeah.
0: She's
2: She is a monster.
9: She's like pretty, but I'm okay with it.
4: Yeah, she's very pretty.
9: Yeah, I'm okay with it.
5: But, yeah, Hawkwood, yeah.
2: But I'm going to have, let me do the guiding here. Don't touch me with those lobster hands.
4: Mm. Number 20 is Maryland. Also very cute.
2: Yeah, okay.
4: Got the hoodie.
2: All right, that's
4: looks
2: pretty
4: like straight out of the wire, but
2: Let's
4: she's very, very pretty.
2: Let's go.
4: Like the hoodie.
2: Massachusetts.
5: What the hell?
2: Boston.
5: Whoa.
0: Donuts are making donuts.
2: She's pissed. And look at her hands. How many fingers she got? One,
4: way
2: two.
4: Too many.
9: Yeah, way too many hands.
4: It's just an angry gal screaming at a bakery.
2: And look how big her mouth is.
9: Yeah, she's definitely a Karen.
5: Oh, yeah.
2: She's pissed.
5: She'll fight you.
2: Michigan?
9: Okay. She's a lost soul, I
2: like
9: feel
2: that
9: like.
2: Girl. I like that pretty girl.
9: Yeah, she's a little damaged.
2: Yeah, I could fix her.
4: All right, hang on. Here we go.
2: I need to fix her. Minnesota.
4: Number 23 is state of Minnesota. Don't do us dirty, AI. Don't do it.
2: Let's see it. Scrolling up.
4: Okay.
2: Oh, that's a beautiful
4: girl.
2: Rainbow
4: scarf, like blue and purple hair.
2: That's a Minnesota girl. Yeah, I'm going to say it. That's a beautiful girl.
4: University of Minnesota girl.
2: Look at those glasses.
5: Please.
4: Calm down.
5: As Corey said about 8 of them ago, you're 23 and 23 now.
4: I hope
2: she's at least 23. That's what I'm saying. You're right.
4: Yeah. She looks like she goes to the U.
2: That's a pretty girl.
4: Mississippi.
2: Okay, Mississippi.
5: Oh, my
2: God. Are you kidding me? Oh, my God.
4: I have to hit it, right?
5: Yes.
4: Hang on. That's poorly worded.
5: Poor choice of words.
4: I meant I have to hit the button.
0: Good luck finding it.
9: Oh, you can hit it a lot of ways, Corey.
5: Well played, Zach.
4: Don't I have to? Is it in my contract? I'm required. It's AI. This isn't a real person.
9: Yeah, it's not a real person. Hit it.
2: You're right.
4: This is not a real person, so this has to be hit.
10: That's a huge bitch.
2: It is.
4: I mean, they did Mississippi dirty.
9: Yeah, they really did.
4: I mean,
2: that is a
9: 500-pound life.
4: She literally has bags of food behind her.
9: Mm-hmm.
2: She's outside the grocery store because she doesn't want to go too far from it.
4: Yep.
0: So, we were 23 for 23. Are we 24?
4: Of course we are.
5: Yeah, 23. Oh, yeah.
2: I feel bad even though she's not real, saying no, I don't want to hurt her feelings.
5: And he wouldn't tell anybody, but he would.
9: I kind of feel like Missouri's going to be the same way.
4: All right, 25 is Missouri. That's an older lady.
2: Yeah,
4: she looks like she's grown.
5: Yeah.
4: She looks nice.
2: Okay. Yep. She's got some big hands on her.
4: Yep, she looks nice.
5: You're in.
4: She's grown.
2: Okay, yeah, I'm in.
4: Montana smoke show.
2: Montana's on.
9: Yep. Yeah, that's Montana.
2: She's all wrapped up in a blanket.
4: Good. Nebraska.
2: Like again, KFAN.com/watch. We're looking at AI, what AI thinks each woman's looks like in each average woman looks like in each state.
4: I'd have to scroll back, but there's a gal that looks very similar to this that we've already hit, and I forget what state it was.
2: Yeah, some of the faces look similar.
4: Nebraska's kind of like a standard Midwestern looking girl.
2: She does not want to live in Omaha, but she does.
4: All right, Nevada could go a lot of different ways.
2: She works at the casino. I know that girl.
9: Yeah. Okay, so I kind of pictured her as Florida. There was
4: I
9: can see that. A version of this for Florida.
4: Yep. Good call. Looks like she's been out in the sun a little too long.
9: Yeah.
4: Blonde hair.
5: Locks in. Yep.
2: Used to be a stripper, now serves drinks at a casino.
5: Yes. Sure. You're in.
4: Exactly.
2: And I got a shot with her.
0: And probably supplies alcohol to her.
2: Yeah. And she.
4: Oh, dude, this is going to be awkward.
2: What is it?
4: Ben. Number 29, your ex is the gal that I used for New Hampshire.
2: Oh, my God. Oh, my God, dude.
9: Brilliant.
2: New Hampshire, why are some of these ladies so old?
9: Just an update
5: for those of you keeping score, he's 29 of 29.
2: Well, I don't want to make any of them feel bad, but this lady's not interested in sex.
4: No, but she's
9: can
4: off
9: fix
4: the grid.
9: Your car and your motorcycle.
2: Yeah, I don't think she's in season anymore.
5: And she'll fight for you.
4: This lady has a manifesto.
5: Oh, yeah.
0: No, man, Hawk, that's her in full bloom.
2: Is it really?
4: Oh, God.
2: I'm giving it a shot, but my God. Can she shower first?
4: 30 is New Jersey. Snooki.
2: I know that.
9: 100%.
4: 31 is New Mexico.
2: All right. Okay. Yep. Well, look at that size of that plate of food.
4: Just a mom that's cooking. Yeah.
0: How is that not falling off the counter?
4: Yeah.
2: You're right. I mean,
9: she's holding on to it.
2: This is the greatest bit of all time.
5: There's no gravity in New Mexico.
2: There is no gravity in
4: New York is 32. Yeah, sure.
2: Oh, yeah. Now we talk.
4: North Carolina, 33.
2: No kidding. All right.
4: I don't know. Like the.
2: I like that girl.
4: I don't know what the look of North Carolina.
2: And apparently, she speaks a different language.
4: Yeah, I don't know what that's.
2: I don't know what that shirt
4: AI
2: says.
4: AI struggles with letters.
5: CCO. Is that one of those shirts? If you put it together, it says something else.
2: I'll tell you what. That's a good looking lady right there.
4: All right, North Dakota. One of the Dakotas.
5: Oh yeah.
2: Okay.
5: Oh yeah.
2: Why is there a buffalo with her? Why is she standing beside a buffalo?
0: Or is that a bison?
2: A bison. Same thing.
9: Pet.
4: Is that Marnie on the left?
2: I, th-

0: Sienna is.
1: Yeah, this is.
0: Those aren't AI pictures. That's a real woman from Ohio.
2: Yeah.
3: What, by the way, what a great bit that would have been is if this list of 50 had one real person, but you had to figure out which one was the real one. My guess would have been Ohio. This is a real picture.
0: I'm not kidding you. I went to high school with her. There's no doubt.
2: Yeah, that's she loves America.
0: She loves America, but America don't love her.
2: And you beat up other men for that lady.
0: I probably did.
3: Oklahoma's 36. Yeah. Again, well, similar face.
2: Yeah.
3: Again.
2: Oh, yeah.
0: I like
3: We've seen a lot of girls like this.
4: Yeah.
3: Yeah. Oregon 37.
0: Oh, okay.
5: Very similar to Colorado.
3: Exactly.
0: Yeah. Again, huge hands on these ladies.
3: Pennsylvania looks like there's factoring in the Amish thing
0: she's
3: for sure.
0: Yeah. Yeah. I like that. Oh, she got red hair though.
3: Rhode Island's 39. Yep, like a Rhode cute Island? College girl.
0: Oh, yeah.
5: She kind of looks like that Annie Agar.
0: That looks like a real person.
3: Sure.
2: Oh, yeah. Yeah.
0: Yep. That looks like a real person.
3: 40 is South Carolina.
0: Oh,
3: again,
0: she's a golfer?
3: Golfer,
2: Where is that club?
3: I don't know.
0: Yeah, why does she
5: the club? Yeah.
0: What is going on?
3: Somehow,
0: is that
3: the back
0: sticking
3: of
0: out of her
3: arm.
0: Backside?
2: Yeah, it's the new way to golf. Yep. That's how they play golf in South Carolina.
3: Okay. Ben, don't scroll yet. Are you at South Dakota? Did you already look or not? Here we go. South Dakota for Ben. Ben, let's see if these ladies.
0: Oh, my God.
3: Yeah, okay.
0: Oh, that's.
5: I mean,
0: offensive? That's the hottest of the ladies.
2: Yeah.
0: On this
5: she's
0: list.
5: Gorgeous.
2: Fox 40 of 40.
0: That lady is the hottest of all these. Look at her.
5: Very ornate dress she's wearing.
2: Oh, yeah. Hmm.
3: All right, Tennessee's 42. Again, this is the same face again.
0: What the hell is
3: this? This is like the fourth or fifth gal that looks exactly like this.
0: AI's doing its best, but why does this lady work at a Southern restaurant?
5: Yeah.
3: Yeah, in 1955.
5: She's going to make you a soda or something.
0: Texas.
3: Texas is a 10 out of 10.
0: Oh, my God.
4: That'll do.
0: That
3: calm down, Zach.
0: Are you confused, Ben? That's a lady.
5: That's a giant hat she's got on.
0: Actually, that doesn't look like the lead singer of White Lion in 1986. Yeah, you're right.
2: What song do they sing?
0: We're out. Okay, what's next? What's next?
3: Okay, Utah.
5: Yes.
0: All right.
5: I mean,
0: oh, that's a good-looking lady. That could be a real girl.
3: It looks like church cross-dressing.
2: Yeah, so you're in.
5: Okay, don't say that.
0: Why did you do that to her?
3: Yeah. Vermont.
0: Vermont.
3: Vermont is somebody's grandmother. Okay.
0: Yeah.
5: We got to get to Wisconsin.
0: Virginia. Why is that's
3: just
0: weird,
3: some gal eating seafood.
4: They really like crabs.
0: They like the crabs.
3: 47 is Washington. Another cute kind of outdoorsy college girl.
0: Okay, here it comes.
3: West Virginia.
5: There she is.
0: Guys,
5: Mountain Mama.
0: I can't do that.
5: Take me home.
3: That's the first one?
0: I can't do
3: You're out on 48.
0: I can't do it.
3: We had a 47 for 47 streak until
2: We almost beat Joe DiMaggio's streak.
0: I can't do it, guys.
5: Yeah, but she's got tats. She's got a gun.
0: I'm going to tell you.
2: She'll protect you.
0: I know, but I'm sorry. She doesn't wear deodorant.
2: The sad thing is
5: she does, but she still smells.
3: All right, let's not scroll yet. Everybody ready together?
0: Wisconsin,
5: here we go.
0: Here we go. 49, Scotties. Wisconsin, here we go. Do it.
3: Oh, my God.
0: Why is she covered in cheese?
5: It's a dude.
2: Yeah.
3: It looks like a gal is outdoors fighting for her life in a snowstorm, but somehow still shoving her face full of cheese. Yeah.
0: So it's pretty accurate.
2: Yeah, she's on her way to a Packer game.
0: She does look terrified.
3: Yep. Yeah, okay.
0: That's a weird thing. Why is she in a... She looks like she might actually be in a car wash eating cheese.
3: Yeah, well, that checks out. That's Toma.
0: And lastly,
3: Wyoming.
0: Wyoming's
3: another
0: last.
3: Another outdoor girl. Yeah. Yeah, sure.
5: Yeah. A lot of the same, but, you know.
0: Yeah. Interesting, though. Boy, they... Man... The aggregate of some of these states.
2: Yeah.
0: I'm bothered by some of them.
2: Yep.
0: Specifically West Virginia.
5: Man, I'm just glad South Dakota didn't get that treatment.
2: Yeah.
0: Yeah. Wow. That was a hell of a ride.
2: Yeah, that was fun though. That good bit, Hawks, Eddie.
0: Thank you.
2: Very well done.
0: You should do that bit on your TV show today.
2: Yeah.
3: Man. Yeah. Why don't you rate the ladies on your show?
0: Rate the ladies.
3: Yeah. Wow. Rate them all.
5: I'm already just in a lot of hot water.
2: West Virginia. Why?
3: Yeah, since I'm a P1 of Twin Cities Live, 3 to 4:30 every day on Channel 5.
2: Yep. What'd you do?
3: Ben is, I think, mostly hated now over the last handful of days or weeks because of premenopause discussion.
5: Yeah, perimenopause.
3: Yeah, perimenopause. Yeah.
0: I know that guy.
3: They don't like your takes.
5: No.
3: They're tired of you talking about it.
2: Go ahead.
5: No, I don't have it.
2: No.
4: yet.
3: He's not in perimenopause yet.
5: No, I just make the play. It's playful, Corn.
3: Mm-hmm. Agreed. I'm on your side here.
5: It's a playful take that women these days are using the term perimenopause for everything. It is the new

0: catch-all buzzword for everything that happens in their life. And so I've just kind of leaned into it.
1: And
0: so,
1: the demo doesn't appreciate it. Neither do your
0: coworkers. Funny thing is, no. My coworkers and the people in the studio don't appreciate it. Mm-hmm. You should actually see some of the comments on Facebook. A lot of people agree with me. The women on there actually agree with me.
2: Interesting.
3: Wow.
0: Yeah.
3: Wow.
0: They're like, well,
3: okay.
0: He's not wrong.
3: Hmm. Okay.
2: I like that you take a stand, Ben, and I mean that. I like that you take a stand on
1: wow.
2: No, I mean that. Like, not just that. You have your opinion and you stick to it.
0: Yeah.
2: It's a good trait.
0: It is mostly playful because I get it. I get all of it. But I made another joke yesterday because I misinterpreted something that happened on the show. I'm like, oh, silly me. I guess it must be perimenopause.
2: What are you doing?
0: Yeah. Because these women will like walk in. She's like, oh my gosh, I totally like had a day where I like forgot every time I walked into a room, like what I was starting to, like I was supposed to get. I'm like, well, that happens to everybody at every age. It's not perimenopause, but if you want to blame it on perimenopause, I guess you can go ahead and do that.
1: You're getting emails.
4: Hey, Hawk, you might want to start auditioning again.
3: Yeah, I'm in, guys. Yeah. Call me when you need me.
0: I can already hear Barb running down the hallway.
1: One very quick segment with Ben after this, but we go commercial-free the rest of the way after this Power 2 Morning Show on The Fan.
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11: AP News, I'm Marcela Sanchez. China's President Xi Jinping warned President Trump that their two countries could clash over Taiwan if the issue was not handled properly. The exchange at a highly anticipated summit in Beijing highlighted just how far apart Trump and Xi remain on thorny issues, including the war in Iran, trade disputes, and Washington's relations with Taiwan. But Trump described talks with Xi as extremely positive conversations and said everything that they discussed was, quote, all good for the United States and China. In other news, AP correspondent Donna Warder reports on how Venezuelans are responding to Trump's interest in making Venezuela the 51st state.
12: President Donald Trump has said at least twice this week that he wants to make Venezuela the 51st U.S. state. Jorge Navas with the Venezuelan pro-government Colectivos says Venezuelans think that's a joke, but he says gringos don't play. When they say something like that is because they are crazy. On Monday, Venezuela's acting president, Delcy Rodriguez, said making Venezuela the 51st state is not in the cards and that the country would keep defending its integrity, independence, and history. But the government hasn't said much more than that. Christopher Sabatini, senior fellow with the London-based Chatham House think tank, says it's better that Venezuela hold its tongue right now. He says, why overreact to a ridiculous claim by Donald Trump? I'm Donna Warder.
11: Israeli Prime Minister Benjamin Netanyahu's office says he quietly visited the United Arab Emirates during the Israeli-U.S. war with Iran. The UAE later denied any secret visit had occurred. Wall Street is set to open with gains following another record-setting day. Oil prices were effectively unchanged, with no clear ending to the Iran war after more than 2 months. This is AP News.
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21: It is going to be windy again today, mostly cloudy with a high right around 75 this afternoon. A sprinkle or two is possible this afternoon. Tonight, clear 53. Tomorrow, sunny and windy again out of the west this time with a high tomorrow right around 77. 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
0: Kind of every year. It's the curiosity of primetime games, Thursday night game, when that's going to be, and then obviously the bye weeks. You know, for me, selfishly, with my daughter going to college down at Auburn, like, I want to make a couple Auburn football games.
4: So good for you.
0: I'm looking at this. I've been waiting for the schedule to come out because, you know, those tickets down there are really hard to get, especially as for freshmen. So I've been waiting for this to come out so I can kind of compare schedules and figure out when I can go watch an SEC football game down in Alabama.
3: That's good fun, for you. Man. That's fun.
0: Yeah.
23: All right, we only have like a minute with you.
0: Yeah, I know.
23: Any final thoughts before you leave for the day? I mean, I know we're going to hear you tonight at 7 o'clock. They used to let Nordo and Sauce do that, but now they have you guys doing it.
4: Which is way better.
3: Oh, yeah.
23: I don't know about that.
0: We'll see.
4: Way better.
0: No, I don't really have any final thoughts. It's going to be a long day today. Yeah, I got PA coming up. Mm-hmm. Got a phone meeting at 9:30, then PA, and then I have another meeting, lunch meeting, and then I have to go to Twin Cities Live, and then I got my kid playing baseball where he's a starting pitcher tonight. And then I get a race back home for 7 o'clock.
3: You get to do all those.
0: I get to do all those things. That is 100% correct.
23: That's almost right. The exact same day that Sauce has.
4: Yeah.
0: Yeah.
4: Well, yeah. What were you going for lunch?
0: I actually brought some lunch.
3: Oh.
4: That's not fun.
23: Why, yeah, because it's going to be like lunch?
0: You want to
23: like
0: go get lunch? It would be kind of like a working lunch.
4: Can Louis show up?
23: Oh, God. I mean, he's adorable, but.
4: His
23: adorable.
4: New thing now.
3: He's tall as
4: sorry,
3: I am
4: I mean
3: now.
4: To Bogart your bit. He is. He's about as tall as Uncle Hockey.
3: Yeah.
4: My wife last night was in the kitchen and just kind of to herself said, "Oh geez." Now that's all he says.
3: Oh geez. Does he say
0: like a Minnesotan? Oh geez.
4: Yeah. Oh yeah.
3: You
4: got
3: to record.
4: I have a video of it. Yeah.
3: Yeah. Record it because you'll forget.
4: Oh geez. Yeah. Sure. Yeah. It's all he says.
0: It's the best. You're at a fun age.
3: It's the best.
4: It's the best. Yeah.
3: The best.
4: So yeah, if he can come with, we'll go. I'll even buy.
23: Oh, is he going to be one of those dudes that just orders off the kids' menu? Like, grow up, man. You know?
0: Yeah, I mean, grow up, Louie.
23: Yeah, man. Come on, man.
3: Yeah, get yourself
23: like
3: a drink.
23: Chicken fingers and fries the rest of your life, Louie.
4: I don't grow up.
23: I hope buttered noodles? What's wrong with this kid?
4: I hope if he does, the waiter doesn't say that.
3: How about
4: that?
0: Are you already just eating what he doesn't eat?
4: Look, yes.
3: Isn't he breastfeeding still?
4: The other day, I made him these, like, they're
23: bye, Ben.
4: They're
23: bye,
4: chicken strips, but they have like other things in them because kids don't know. I made about 12 of them. And my wife's like,
23: he only needs two.
4: He only needs like two. I'm like, no, I know. Oh, yeah.
3: Yep.
23: Oh, I guess I'll have the other 10. Yep. Why did I make so many?
1: Bye, Beyond. There he goes, ladies and gentlemen. Off to get himself into deeper trouble.
2: Yeah, correct.
23: Ripping women with perimenopause.
2: Just ripping.
1: What is he doing?
2: I don't know. He's on a ladies' show.
1: Yeah.
23: Surrounded by nice, but yeah. Surrounded by ladies in terms of coworkers and viewers, and all he does is rip them.
2: Yeah.
1: Yep.
2: Yeah, I mean,
23: it's kind of fun.
2: But we're on a men's show, and all we do is rip Rosie.
1: Last thing I said as I walked out of there is, you're hiring the wrong guy.
5: Now it's time for Headlines.
23: All right, we'll start.
2: Presented by All Around.
23: Oh, that's right. We got to get an open for that. That's right. All around. Man. Thanks, All Around.
2: They get it done and they do it right.
23: We've neglected to talk about it for about an hour because it depressed the hell out of us. But yes, the Avalanche came back and won 4-3 over the Wild. They went in overtime last night. They win the series 4-1. They're moving on. The Wild blew a 3-0 lead. It was 3-0 after one. Colorado scored 2 goals in the final 4 minutes over a 2-minute and 10-second span. And then Brett Kulak, the overtime game winner.
2: Oh, yeah.
23: Right after the Wild had a chance with a one-timer and then whiffed. And about 6 seconds later, the Avs were on the other side of the ice.
2: Bye.
23: And the puck was in the back of the net, and it was over.
1: I have John Hines after last night's loss.
6: Yeah, you know, I mean, I think our guys, you know, competed hard. I mean, this group is a pleasure to coach. You know, you go 9 months together, basically, right? And great competitors, great character, you know, gave everything they had. And that's all you can ask as a coach.
23: You know, we just complained the other day that the Frost got completely screwed because the Montreal Victoire, however the hell is, I don't know how you say that team name. Victoire, who knows? Montreal basically was like, hey, five of us are sick, so we're let's postpone this garbage. It's like, what? That's not fair. That's not how this works. We're healthy, you're not. Tough break. This is so easy because every team could do this, but man, this would have just been a gigantically different series if Brodin and Joel Eriksson could play the entire way.
2: It goes 7, I think, at least, and I think there's a good, I mean, the way the Wild played when they were on.
23: Yeah. Like, how about this? Like, if you go back to last year that the Wolves got absolutely boat raced by OKC?
2: Yes.
23: It just looked like the gap between OKC and us was significant. Even though it was 4-1, I didn't feel like the gap was insurmountable from the Wild to the Avalanche. They're better than us, but we had them on the ropes in multiple games, blew this one, right? Took that lead in game one after giving up 1 million goals in the first period, but still came back and took a 5-4 lead in the second. Yeah. Could have won game one, could have won game five. And I know that's a lot of could haves, but I don't think it was a gigantic gap between the Wild and the Avs. And that's frustrating because if you play a little bit better and if you have Eriksson Ek and Brodin, maybe they do it.
2: Yeah,
23: but that's not what happened.
2: No, that's not how it works. That's why you see a lot of these teams that win championships and go far in the playoffs. Not only do you have the skill, but it's a lot of luck. And the luck wasn't on our side with the injury bug.
24: No, and those were the two most important players, I guess, going into a series against Colorado where we keep talking about how Joel Eriksson Ek was their best defensive forward who could have very much helped shut this speedy, fast, and well put together offense of the Avalanche. And so, yeah, it's tough. It's a major bummer, but I think there's a lot to build off of this. This is a great roster. Being in the locker room yesterday, I mean, Quinn was, he seemed very happy with the organization, with the team. Obviously not happy with the result, but he went out of his way to talk about how much he really loved this organization. So maybe we can talk him into signing here and staying here a little bit longer. But, they got a lot of decisions to make this offseason. But I think it's setting up to at least the next 3-4 years. They're going to be obviously a playoff team, and I think at least a second round team for the next couple, if not more.
23: Thank you for your honesty.
2: Well said.
1: Thanks for being honest.
2: Yeah, thanks, man.
1: Appreciate it.
2: Hey, by the way, Cor, I know our listeners care, but Rosie's guy, Steven Jagger, is in the lead.
1: Mick's nephew?
2: Yeah, Mick's nephew.
25: Oh, good
2: at the PGA Championship. Isn't that the guy I wanted?
23: Yeah.
2: Yeah. Why didn't he take him?
1: Couldn't. He was already taken.
2: No, nobody took Steven.
1: Okay.
2: No.
23: I think he wants to give Gorg a chance to win.
2: Good point.
23: You guys familiar with Insomnia cookies?
1: Oh, sure.
2: Yeah.
23: They just released caffeinated cookies.
1: I'll take it. I got some caffeinated gum right here.
2: Really?
1: Yeah, I just bought it. It's called Rev Energy Gum. I haven't opened it yet, but I need all the caffeine I can get. I
23: wonder if that works.
1: It says, yeah, man.
2: Good for you.
1: One piece equals one shot of espresso.
2: Wow. That's
1: what it says.
2: You're going to have the whole pack.
1: I'm going to eat the whole pack in a minute, yeah. We'll see.
23: This weekend, Krispy Kreme has orange dreamsicle donuts.
24: Oh, my God.
2: Oh, that sounds...
24: I meant to try that.
2: Oh, that sounds so nice. Is that what Rosie says?
24: That sounds so good.
2: Yeah.
23: Today is National Buttermilk Biscuit Day.
1: Sure. Buttermilk biscuit?
2: Sure. Your mic's on.
1: What?
2: You need help.
1: I do like buttermilk biscuits.
2: Yeah, same.
1: I like biscuits and gravy.
24: I want to like
2: biscuits.
24: You
2: eat biscuits and gravy? I'm shocked by that.
1: Who, me?
2: You, yeah.
1: Yeah, I'm hick.
2: I wish you are.
23: Go check that AI list.
1: Yeah, did you see the people I grew up with?
2: Yeah, and the people you
23: go check Ohio.
1: You see why I left Minnesota for Minnesota? Those were my choices.
2: Yeah, and those ladies were going to find you.
1: Right.
23: Scientists think that a new tectonic plate boundary is forming, which could split up part of Africa.
1: Yeah. Really?
23: Dot, dot, dot. It might take a few million years, but they think it's eventually going to happen.
24: How many Minnesota sports championships, men's sports championships, will we have by the time?
2: Zero.
24: Africa is split in two.
2: Zero.
23: You're willing to bet? I'll bet you.
2: I don't know. I bet
23: we win one before Africa splits.
2: Well, I'll be dead.
23: Oh, man.
1: How dare you?
23: It's called a win-win.
1: Yeah, what if AI comes around and, like, you live forever?
23: Exactly. Mm. Would you choose to be immortal if you could be?
2: Good question.
23: But your friends and family can't.
2: No.
23: But you could make new friends. You could make new families.
1: Yeah, you're basically a vampire. Have you not seen the Vampire Lestat?
23: Right.
2: The who?
23: No, I don't read statistics about vampires.
2: No. Well played.
23: You could be like Homelander. I watched the second to last episode last night, right before the old wild game. Mm. Homelander's essentially immortal at this point.
1: I've got to watch it.
23: With one episode to go. Finale next week.
1: Yeah. A Rooster finale was fantastic. What a great half-hour comedy show.
2: That's
1: great.
2: The
23: Steve Carell
1: show. It's just great. It's just well done. Enjoyed it.
23: This makes a lot of sense. Think about this. Doctors are reportedly walking away from their practices 8 years earlier than before. Now they're leaving around age 48 because they are getting burnt out on paperwork, among other things. But just in general, we need more doctors in this country, and they're quitting earlier.
1: Yeah.
2: I would...
1: Dr. Stephen Mead, I miss you every day. I still can't find one to take his spot.
2: I would guess because about 6, 7, 8 years ago, a lot of people became experts in the field. That's, I bet, part of it.
1: What do you mean?
2: Well, people
1: as far as people...
2: Yeah, like, their own opinions, Google, which is fine. Doctor,
1: Yeah, that's true.
24: Mine's literally retiring right now.
1: I hate it, man. Like, I love this guy. I told this guy he's seen parts of me nobody else has ever seen.
2: Yeah.
24: He's felt parts of me that nobody else has ever felt.
2: Yeah. Well,
23: I don't buy that.
2: Yeah. Nobody buys that.
1: Well, he did it for free.
24: Yeah.
2: Oh.
23: He might have been the first one with a glove on, but.
1: Oh, touche. Yeah. That's probably true.
24: Didn't wear the glove that one time. It was weird.
1: Yeah, weird. And both his hands were on your shoulder. Hey,
2: and it was a dentist appointment.
23: He immediately started chewing gum afterwards.
24: Yeah. Oh, my.
1: A lady named Kelly, who was a listener to the show, back to yesterday's show, we were talking about it, Sauce having a food truck. She said they should call it Sauce's Succulent Sides.
2: Yes.
1: And you would serve nothing but fries and rings and slaws and tots.
2: That's brilliant.
1: Gentle caresses of your love handles.
23: Sauce, what was the name of that?
2: Sauce's Succulent Sides.
23: Say it again faster.
2: Sauce's Succulent Sides.
23: All right, that's not bad.
1: Hey, not bad at all.
24: You're good at tongue twisters.
23: It's not what I hear.
2: You know, your sources are bad.
23: Well, they all got let go.
2: They did?
23: Yeah.
2: I thought we all took pay cuts.
23: No, they all got let go.
2: Oh, that's sad.
23: Hey, let's go down the hallway, if you will. End of an era. Dave Ryan, after 33 years here at KDWB, announced yesterday he is retiring.
2: Yeah, man.
1: Yeah,
23: guy's an icon, man.
2: Icon. Yeah.
23: There's no doubt in the radio Mount Rushmore in the Twin Cities. At least in our lifetime, the two no-brainers are Dave Ryan and Tom Bernard.
2: Correct. Yeah.
23: I think the other two you could sit there and debate and there's a whole bunch of other worthy people that are in that conversation. But in terms of just sure.
1: Sure.
23: But Bernard's a no-brainer. Dave Ryan's a no-brainer.
1: Yeah, correct. 100%.
2: Well said.
1: Yep.
23: The other two you can fight over for as long as you want. But
1: it's a hell of a thing, man, to have no-brainers, man. In this business to sustain, especially morning radio, it is not easy.
23: And I think there was some strategy to have turnover on his show, but think of how many times he had to hit the reset button and start over with a new co-host, a new number two, a new like surrounding crew. It's been him and literally a cast of thousands, right, for 33 years, and it's worked for 33 years.
1: Yeah,
23: so,
1: no doubt.
2: Yeah.
23: Man, what a run for Dave. So he's congrats to Dave.
1: I still think we should hit the reset button on one particular part of the show just to follow his lead.
23: See if it works.
1: Just to see if we have to.
23: Let's make it female and 25.
1: Yeah, that'd be great.
23: That's what he does.
1: Yeah, for sure. But why not, right?
23: So, Sauce, I mean, no offense, but
2: what? No,
23: we can't do the same bit forever. Yeah. It's been – how long you been here, 20?
2: Yeah.
23: Oh my God.
2: Six. Yeah.
23: Yeah. We need somebody 20. To go through all the same things you went through, like you know, getting engaged, getting married, having Louie, all that stuff.
1: Yeah,
23: that's fun. We need to go through that.
1: Yeah, we had a good time. And you know.
2: Thanks for.
1: Yeah. It's been a good run for you. So
23: I left out some of the cliff notes.
1: Yeah,
23: sure.
1: Right. Thank you. Yeah. Just almost over the cliff notes.
23: Yeah. Some of the bigger things we left out.
1: Hey, I do want to say thanks to our friends at Starkey Hearing Foundation. Thank you, Starkey, who brings us a look at what's happening in NASCAR this weekend. We'll have a regular visit from our favorite driver,
23: William Sawalek.
1: Yeah, that's right. Yeah. But this weekend they're in Dover. It's All-Star Weekend in Dover this weekend. Yeah. So,
2: hell yeah.
1: Thank you to Starkey. And, man, this new product they've got to help you with here, it's unbelievable, man. Check out Starkey. And go on Starkey.com. You can get a free hearing test.
24: William Sawalek on Monday.
1: William Sawalek this Monday.
2: Oh, sweet.
1: That's
24: and,
1: right.
24: It's going to be pretty special.
1: Yeah.
24: That you guys, none of you guys know, and I can't wait.
1: Oh, really?
23: Interesting.
24: Including Hawk.
23: What a tease.
1: I don't know either.
24: Big surprise.
1: Oh, well, hell, let's go, man.
24: Everybody will find it really cool, but.
1: Are we allowed to say what we're doing next weekend?
24: I think so.
1: Okay. Zacho and I are going to the NASCAR race in Charlotte next weekend.
2: Oh, hell yeah.
1: Yeah, man. Looking forward to it. Can't wait.
2: I hope you guys have a really fun time.
1: You don't mean that.
2: Of course I do.
24: You don't.
2: I want you guys to have fun. I like when you guys do fun things.
1: Thank you.
2: And I'll see you Monday.
1: Oh, yeah. You're out tomorrow. That's right, aren't you?
2: Yeah. But I love you guys. And I'll see you tomorrow, Hogs.
1: Saturday.
2: Will you buy Zorba's?
1: You said Saturday, right?
2: I don't care. Come up tomorrow.
24: I'll see you tomorrow.
2: Well, come up after.
1: I got to help with some things. But I'll come up Saturday. I'll buy whatever. Who's Zorba?
2: The pizza place.
1: Oh, yeah. Hell yeah, man.
23: Tomorrow at 8:15, initials with $116,000 up for grabs. Hawks on an unstoppable tear. But look, Zacho won a couple of weeks ago in Grandview.
1: And Parrish dominated last week.
23: And Parrish dominated last week. Sauce is out tomorrow, so Zach's in. So Marnie, Hawk, Parrish, and Zacho tomorrow will square off. But one of you gets a crack at $116,000. We want somebody to win it. Can somebody just call in and say the right letters and we can give them a bunch of money and start this thing over again? How about somebody wins tomorrow? Can we manifest that?
1: Let's do it. I like the way you said manifest. You don't want Marnie to win.
23: Yeah. 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
9: Minnesota News Network, I'm Brent Palm. Governor Walz and legislative leaders have a bipartisan budget agreement following weeks of negotiations. The deal includes an investment to help save HCMC and hospitals around the state, plus a bonding bill, property tax relief, and lower vehicle tab fees. The state is one step closer to allowing more Minnesotans to access fresh eggs. The Senate voted 65-0 to allow retailers to donate eggs past their quality assurance date to food shelves. Senator Tori Westrum of Alexandria.
10: We need to let these eggs that are still good for weeks and sometimes months after their best sell-by date go to good use, to the food shelves that they could be donated to help benefit people that are hungry.
9: The bill now goes to the House. And the Minnesota Lynx play the Dallas Wings tonight in Texas. This is MNN.
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21: It is going to be windy again today, mostly cloudy with a high right around 75 this afternoon. A sprinkle or two is possible this afternoon. Tonight, clear 53. Tomorrow, sunny and windy again out of the west this time with a high tomorrow right around 77. 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
1: Now, what did I do wrong?
2: Oh, no! Wow, wasn't that fun? Oh, my. Oh, boy. It was just an ugly one.
3: Oh, goody.
4: It's sprung ahead by Colorado. No icing. Natchez to it around the net. 14 Natchez shakes free. Found a man. And they score. Brett Kulak wins it. Series over. And season over for Minnesota. As the Avs storm back in game five. And get the final four goals. Kulak, a one-time blast. And Colorado wins 4-3. 3:52 into the extra.
5: You know, like I said, we were ready to play. We took the lessons out of it, and you know, the guys laid it on the line. And when you go after something like this, right, there's going to be two sides of the coin. One is, you know, you're going to win, which is a great feeling, and when you lose, it's an empty feeling.
6: This one stings. Just love the guys, love the coaching staff, you know, the whole organization. Yeah, I mean, this one really stings. I just felt like we had a really good team, and you know, you get through these guys, you never know. But I mean, if we had to lose, you know, you want to lose to these guys. These guys are the best. President's Trophy. So yeah, it stings right now, just because I feel like we had a, you know, a really great team. So yeah. My shattered dreams
4: and broken heart. Off to Hughes for a shot, saved by Blackwood. Boldy to the rebound, shifting away from Nelson Center. Johansson scores. Marcus Johansson, 34 seconds in. Nico Stern, left wing side, fired one in the back post, and they score. Muscled it in, and the Wild have a 2-0 lead. Through center ice, Nico Sturm. Sturm in over the line, a shot, big rebound off Blackwood. Sturm gave it a whack, threw it to the back post, they score! Nick Foligno

Wizards, a hurried shot blocked out in front. Avalanche get to it. They fire one. That's blocked as well. Grabbing it, McKinnon. McKinnon a shot. Kick save, Volstead. And he's got it for a whistle. Swung up high, Kulak to Burns. The Avs in business. Burns a shot. They score. Brent Burns let it fly, so that puck battle got past the Minnesota stick into Kulak, and he sent it rink-wise. Parker Kelly got a tip on it. By McKinnon, bumped by Middleton, worked it free. Kadri, the man in front, came in with a shot, also the save, and he's got it. Boy, Volstead had to be wary of Landeskog at the back post. The one faceoff, left wing pass for Wah. Wah feeds it back to Taves, wristing one, they score. It was tipped in front. Jack Drury, the deflection, with 3:33 left, it's a one.

0: Burns. Over to Natchez outside the left circle. Handed it off McKinnon. McKinnon shoots one. He scores. With 83 seconds left, the game's tied. Short side high. Nathan
1: Wild of 11 all time. Stanley Cup playoff wins. He's got a 2-1 developing. Boldy right side center. McCarron fanned on it. And it goes to the corner. McCarron whips. And the Avs survive an early 2-on-1, less than a half minute into overtime. Parker Kelly has a late help coming. Manson to the left side, a shot shouldered away by Volstead. Big save there. Kaprizov for the rebound, chips it along. A 2-on-1 maybe with Boldy. Kaprizov in left circle, has a lane, cross ice. And Boldy couldn't connect. It's sprung ahead by Colorado. No icing. Natchez around the net. Martin Natchez shakes free, found a man, and they score. Brett Kulak wins it. Series over and season over for Minnesota.
2: One last cry before my baby.
3: All I can say is, wow. Wild.
2: Very last time. Been living a lie.
3: Crack open. Crack open X.
2: I guess.
3: I can't step on Brian McKnight's big clothes there. We play this song 3 times a year.
4: Yeah.
2: To my last cry.
3: Yeah. Whatever. So I crack open X. Mark Lazarus, very good writer. He covers the Dallas Stars for The Athletic. Used to cover the Chicago Blackhawks for many years. I mean, I crack it open after putting the set list, putting the set list at PA on the mic half hour ago or whatever. First time I cracked this thing open since then. And the first thing I see is a writer who covers the Dallas Stars. Now, he's supporting the Athletic here.
4: Yeah.
3: And we're Athletic supporters, correct?
4: We are Athletic supporters.
3: Dallas. Yeah, the tweet is, it's a tweeting of the season closer by Russo Hockey.
4: Okay, yeah.
3: And Joe Smith. All right, so they cover the Minnesota Wild for The Athletic. Frequent contributors to 9 to Noon. But here's the tweet. I mean, did you have to do it this way? Here's a thorough, brutal, and warranted excoriation of the Wild's turtling last night from at Russo Hockey and at Joe Smith NHL.
4: Stop!
3: It just comes from all angles, the slings and arrows of outrageous negatives.
4: The turtling.
3: Wow, man. And I was second guessing like some of these things I wrote down here, but then I see this. Here's a thorough, brutal, and warranted excoriation of the Wild's turtling last night from Russo Radio.
4: Yeah.
3: And Daddy Joe Smith. A quick favor.
4: Well, in fairness, I will say that Russo himself, even his post on X with the Kulak game winner.
3: Yeah.
4: Brett Kulak wins it after Kaprizov can't connect with Boldy on a 2-0-1. Wild blow, 3-goal lead.
3: I don't know what excoriation means.
4: I mean, just, I
3: go
4: assume
3: ahead,
4: it
3: continue.
4: Just
3: I'm sorry.
4: Tears it apart. Wild blow, 3-goal lead to lose a playoff game for the first time ever. And their season ends in humiliating fashion.
3: My man's a wordsmith. I mean, I got to give him that. Excoriation disorder. A mental health condition characterized by the repetitive, compulsive picking of one's own skin.
4: Yeah.
3: Resulting in tissue damage, scars, and infections.
4: Oh.
3: Well, now he's stupid because nobody was picking at anybody's skin.
4: Well, I mean, using the word in reference of picking apart was a disastrous
3: fair
4: game five.
3: Everybody, stop! The conscious choices being made last evening in the Mile Get High City were so good for so long. Just to stay alive.
4: Just to stay alive.
3: Consciously opting to take the fight to the best on the block and opening their eyes early.
0: Off to Hughes for a shot. Saved by Blackwood. Boldy to the rebound. Shifting away from Nelson. Center. Johansson scores! Marcus Johansson, 34 seconds in. Blistered at club side. And the Wild are off and running in game five.
3: Anybody happen to know why Blackwood, Mackenzie Blackwood, their beloved Blackie, why he took his glove off after that goal. Picking at his skin.
5: I always love that one.
3: Just tearing his skin apart. Why? He was excoriating.
4: I don't know what's worse, the game or just thinking about that.
3: And bye-bye. And bye-bye. And by the way, JoJo, who knew?
4: Yeah.
3: He scores goals.
5: I always love that one.
3: JoJo.
4: Shooting on net can lead to success.
3: 3-0. We're up 3-0.
4: Yeah.
3: 3-0 up. 4-3 down and out. You know, the Colorado Avalanche made a conscious choice to add a guy nobody seemed to want at the trade deadline, and it paid off.
6: Now it's Parker Kelly, has a late help coming Manson. To the left side, a shot, shouldered away by Volstead. Big save there. Kaprizov to the rebound, chips it along. A 2-on-1 maybe with Boldy. Kaprizov in left circle, has a lane, cross ice, and Boldy couldn't connect.
3: Shoot.
6: It's sprung ahead by Colorado. No icing, Natchez doing it around the net. 14, Natchez shakes free, found a man, and they score.
3: Brett
6: Kulak wins it. Series over, and season over for Minnesota.
3: Brett Kulak had gone 44 consecutive games without a goal. Anybody know that? Brett Kulak. Nobody wanted him. Nobody wanted him, and it can't be disputed. What do I mean? Edmonton traded him to Pittsburgh in December. Edmonton didn't want him. Pittsburgh traded him to Colorado 2 months later.
4: Yeah.
3: Pittsburgh didn't want him. I mean, Brett Kulak, my man's been to the Cup 2 consecutive years, and nobody wanted him. Hadn't scored in 44 consecutive, daggers the Wild, and nobody wanted him. Brett Kulak. I mean, this series starts with not a Molesky, but a Malinsky, and ends with a Kulak. I'm not even sure Malinsky got on the ice after that ballyhooed first game. Best Wild team in a quarter century. In the history of the franchise, they tell us. Best Wild team in the history of the franchise, they tell us. All done. 4-1. 4 for them, 1 for you. What conscious choices will be made this offseason? Nobody wanted Brett Kulak. Wow. We're going to set up some talkbacks for you here momentarily. But head coach John Hines had this to say following the season ender.
7: John, I can't imagine what it was like on the bench there the last two periods, how frustrating it had to be for you, recognizing the team was just not going offensively. How disappointing is it to let a 3-0 lead in the playoffs disappear to end the season?
8: Yeah, you know, I think our guys, you know, competed hard, and this group is a pleasure to coach. You know, you go 9 months together, basically, right? And great competitors, great character. You know, gave everything they had, and that's all you can ask as a coach.
9: From that second and third period, was it mostly what they were doing as far as dictating the pace and making you guys kind of sit back, or was it kind of maybe you guys would not be a little more tentative, I guess, in the second and third?
8: Well, I think both teams put up a real competitive effort on the ice, and you know, they had stretches where they pushed, and we had stretches where we pushed, and you know, I think that's what you expect when two types of teams like this go at it.
10: John, from the things you talked about after game 4 to tonight, how much did the first period look like what you wanted your team to do, what you wanted them to be?
8: Yeah, it was exactly like we were, you know, like I said, we were ready to play. We took the lessons out of it, and, you know, the guys laid it on the line. And, you know, when you go after something like this, right, there's going to be two sides of the coin. One is, you know, you're going to win, which is a great feeling. And when you lose, it's an empty feeling.
7: John, with 3 minutes left, I mean, it feels like you guys have full control. You're defending great, and then the script flips with Hartman's icing. I mean, how much in, you know, you talk about details all the time. Nick blocks a shot. He's got plenty of room there. How much is that stuff, you know, eat at you?
8: Yeah, I mean, those are the little margins in the game, right, when it gets tight and we had a huge block and, you know, we got the icing and then, you know, they put some, you know, they got the deflection shot, right? We knew coming into the series that was going to be a big part of it. And, you know, even Spurgey's got it tied up and it shoots right in and deflects. It wasn't like it was an errant or missed assignment. It was something that they do well. And when it mattered the most, in that situation, you know, they found a way to get it done.
11: John, how will the way this ended affect how you look at the season as a whole?
8: Well, I think you have to, you know, it's a little raw right now. But, you know, as I said earlier, I think this group was a highly competitive group throughout the year, stuck together, went through the, you know, the ups and the downs. And, you know, I think you'll take a look at the first series and take lessons out of that. And I think you're going to take some things out of this, and then you have to move forward.
12: John, was there more offense for you guys to, was there more that you could have done off in terms of an attack and a push in even in the third period when you had the two goal, you know, the two goal lead, as opposed to what happened? Was it a little prevent defense, or were they not allowing you guys to get
8: much
12: offense?
8: No, you don't play prevent defense, right? That's not how you coach. That's not how you play, where you want to be able to do that. I think that, you know, when you look at, you know, the first goal they got, right, was a rim out tip. And then they got the face-off play tip, right? We knew coming in that was going to be important areas of the game. And, you know, for them, they got those in at the right times.
7: John, on the winning goal, the tying goal, the overtime forcing goal, it looks like Sturm has the passing lane. I mean, is that a play? Obviously, it's a great shot by McKinnon, but is that a play where Middleton's got a front there, or what could have changed there to prevent him from getting such an open look to the net?
8: Well, I think it was a shot outside the dots, right, from a bad angle. So I think it's, you know, it was a heck of a shot by an unbelievable player. But I think when you look at where it goes in, it's, you know, he had a pinpoint shot. But, you know, you look at it, they have a net front, they have a bumper player, they have a backside player. You know, we had all those areas covered, and McKinnon made a heck of a shot.
13: One more.
9: Krill was terrific in game three, no shots on goal the last couple games of the series. What did you see from him the last couple? I mean, what they were doing to kind of slow him down?
8: Well, you know, I think collectively as a group, game four wasn't what we needed to be. And then I thought, you know, Kirill tonight, you know, I thought he brought his competitive edge and, you know, played a style of game that makes him an effective player. And so, you know, I really liked his response from game four to game five.
3: Heinze, following the series ender last evening at Ball Arena. Anybody here sicky about 3.5 minutes into that thing saying, one more, one more? I mean, they just wanted to get out of there, didn't they? So here we are again, a funeral for a sports friend. 9 to noon is quite equipped to handle situations like this. We include talkbacks, free iHeartRadio app, up to 30 seconds. You know what to do. Segments 2 and 3 are solely dedicated to talkbacks. And here we are again, a funeral for a sports friend. Here I go again, playing the role of Paul Bearer Allen. That's me, Paul Bearer Allen. Talkbacks, 9 to noon's therapeutic Davenport of love is back in play. Lay on it, and let's work this out together. Some conscious choice options via the talkbacks at the free iHeart app include, but are not limited to, what got us beat? Colorado just flat deeper and better, and that's the end of the story? Worst time to not have Brodin and Eriksson Ek against the worst team to not have Eriksson Ek and Brodin? Bettman's bogus playoff format? Talkbacks. Maybe the conscious choice they made, according to the coach, to mostly play the wrong way in game four, dropping one they had to have. Talkbacks, perhaps the vox of all voxes ever to vox. The white zone is for loading and unloading of passengers only, and welcome to DIA. Talkbacks, here we are again. Some of the talkbacks include, but are not limited to, all of those, and Slayton, Minnesota's Rochy Rochy intentionally bugging us.
14: Super special.
15: His first goal of the playoffs.
13: Tonight's final
3: hasn't
13: score
3: scored a goal in a year.
13: The Colorado Avalanche are headed to the Western Conference Final.
3: That was Rochy Rochy. I mean, he was intentionally getting under somebody's skin there, wasn't he?
4: And he was texting me last night. Oh, my goodness, Rochy Rochy. Love him.
3: What was he saying?
4: Just freight train, Avalanche, the inevitable. Best of luck to the Minnesota Wild. Uh-huh. Tough not having Ecky and Brodzy.
3: Mm-hmm.
4: Can't beat the best. President's Trophy.
3: Mm-hmm.
4: It was meant to be. Oh.
3: Is this our lot in life?
14: I was born to grieve.
4: Julius.
3: Is this our lot in life?
14: Grieve is what I do.
3: Let off steam on the therapeutic Davenport of love.
14: Ever since the night.
3: Kaprizov had one dominating game out of the five. Doesn't bug me, but it might bug you.
14: Thought I'd take a chance.
3: They won the series with the guy for whom they traded at the deadline. And one of our deadline ads, McCarron, had a crack early OT to send it back to St. Paul. And he whiffed on it. Midzy, likable, shirtless.
4: Yeah, tarps off.
3: Loves Gorgie. Bad series. Can't imagine he was in the right spot on the McKinnon snipe of perfection, but we're not hockey guys, so I guess whatever, right? Talk back options. Where do we go from here? Where do we go from here? And by the way, this may have been the shiniest toy with the most potential in the history of Minnesota Wild hockey. But how can one with a straight face call it the best in the history of the organization when it loses 4-1 in the second round? I'm struggling with that right now. The best team in the history of the Minnesota Wild was the group that advanced to one step from the Stanley Cup. Not the 2021-22 team that had the most wins, points, and goals scored in the history of the team. One and done. Home ice versus the Blues, lost the series 4-2. 0-2-0-3 is the best in the history of the team because it actually gave fans hope it could get to the Cup. Why? Because it advanced to a round from the Stanley Cup. Down 3-1 to the Avs, won the final three of the series, including game 6 and 7 in overtime.

0: Yesterday sucked. Maybe we were born to grieve. 0203 is the best team in the history of the Minnesota Wild because it actually gave fans hope it could get to the cup. I mean, okay, then talkbacks, right? That's what they're there for. Hit me, hit us with, yeah, but this current Avs team has McKinnon. Fair. Do you happen to know the team Walsey, Bruno, Darby, and the gang beat in 03 had four freaking Hall of Famers? Joe Sakic, Peter Forsberg, Rob Blake, and Patrick Waugh? Yeah, I'm sure that was just real easy to win that series, right? Down 3-1, the next series to Vancouver, they win three in a row, including Game 7 at Vancouver. Those guys had two Hockey Hall of Famers in Daniel and Henrik Sedin. Then we get swept by the Ducks and we score one goal in four games. We can talk about that later. But they did it a series in front of the Stanley Cup Finals. So, that yes. 9 to noon is not stupid. We know there's much on which to build moving forward. Yes, we know that. We see it every year. We say it every year. We see it every year. But if this truly was the best Wild team in 25 years of State of Hockey lore, doesn't it then have to be considered the most underachieving team? Given a 4-1 second-round series loss, tell me I'm wrong. I mean, there's much on which to build moving forward, but we're not casting our gaze. Those 0203 guys may not have had the glitz and Olympic gold glitter these guys possess, but they had something inside them that gave what still are the greatest memories in the history of Minnesota Wild hockey. And we're in the sports diversion game for the memories, not for the shine. Talkback's up until 10. Have at it. Thank you, TimberTech. Here's the cash thing.
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5: 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Lumberjack girls golfers took third at the Classic of Madden's Invite. Taylor Schulke tied for ninth individually with an 87. Meanwhile, the Lumberjack boys golfers tied for fifth at the Blackberry Ridge Invite with Jackson Fogelson sixth at 73. Axel Burlingame at a 75 and had a hole-in-one on the par 3 fourth hole. Lumberjack softball team will host Detroit Lakes today at 3 o'clock. 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Meanwhile, softball in the area yesterday. Wadena Deer Creek beat Park Rapids 6-2. And Pine River Bacchus down Walker Hackensack Akeley 17-12. In baseball today, Black Duck will face Kellyer Northholm at Bemidji State. Walker Hackensack Akeley takes on Lake of the Woods at BSU. And Red Lake will face Pine River Bacchus at Bemidji State. Other games at Bemidji State today, Nevis takes on Castle Lake Bina. And Bagley faces LaPorte. Meanwhile, Park Rapids is at Barnesville for a pair. Deer Rivers at McGregor. And the Naga will host Wadena Deer Creek.
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7: People are kind of underestimating Wemby's strength here. Like there's this notion that this is Steph Curry.

0: she'll just go out there, we'll toss them around, we'll make them upset because we're tossing. That's not that easy to do.
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12: We're Minnesota sports fans, so we can cast our gaze the way of, pardon the pun, avalanches that are about to just envelop us. Well, that's not the case here. The case here is game flow. Game flow had switched. I don't know if we were getting tired. I don't know what was happening.
13: We were on tilt, man.
12: We were on tilt. We were fixing to go sideways, too.
13: It's crazy, too. You can sell yourself out of that period once you kill that penalty. Like, wow. All things considered, there weren't a ton of high-danger chances in the second period. Mm-hmm. We just offered nothing offensively for 20 minutes. So Right. You're on tilt,
12: right.
13: But you're going into the final frame up two.
12: Right.
13: And just need a spark. And to Charles's point on the talkback, 7 total shots
12: in
13: the second and third period.
12: What was that tweet you sent me last night or this morning?
13: Yeah, that's a record.
12: It's like we're up 3-0. We're the only team in the history of the NHL in a Stanley Cup playoff game to be up 3-0, then 3-0 in a game. Then what?
13: So it's OptiStats, I think, is what it is. And mm-hmm. It says that the Wild are the first team in an NHL playoff game to end the first period up 3-0 and then manufacture 10 or fewer shots over the remainder of the game and lose said game.
12: Stop!
14: Wow.
13: Yeah, 7 total shots on net for the final 40 plus, 352 into OT.
12: Minnesota WILD. There are those today who want the name changed to WILLLLD. How about when I texted you last night up 3-0 with montage suggestion for today? Well, I mean, yeah, but you responded. You were exciting, too. I mean, Nordo and I go to texting. We're up 3-0. I was like, back on my feet again?
13: Yeah.
12: What is that? John Waite? Something? The Babies? Something
13: back
12: like
13: the
12: that?
13: The Babies.

0: my feet again. Nordo fires right back with staying alive, staying alive. Staying alive, staying alive.
1: Yeah, the actual. Well,
0: but then it took you 30 seconds to come to your senses and get me to my senses. Because then you hit me with a dude, it's not over by any stretch.
1: Yeah.
0: So we stopped.
1: Yeah, the act. Well, it, and first, what I was really excited about, this got is it. At 8:12, Wischusen potentially in play for Friday.
0: Yeah, that's right.
1: Jets Vox, high-end hockey TV Vox.
0: No, we had Eric Johnson, too. I forgot to tell you
1: that. And then you hit me with need two-goal lead after 40. They'll probably come charging.
0: Yeah, I stole that take from Gorg.
1: And then I write, that's why I said potentially this doesn't feel over yet.
0: Yeah.
1: We go montaging. Still too early. Yeah. Entire second period has been a tidal wave.
0: Yeah.
1: And then it was various minutia before the tidal wave did crash, and here we are drowning in it.
2: I was born green.
1: Yeah, certainly are.
2: Grieve is what I do.
0: So I hit you with those texts. You set me straight. Then Lonnie, the full-time package handler, texts me with 5 minutes to play in the game. He writes, I feel good about this one.
2: I was born to grieve.
0: 30 seconds later, Drury scores.
2: I was born to grieve.
0: I mean, meanwhile, it's tied.
1: Yeah.
0: I'm all tired and negative and keep thinking about the loud ping when Faber hit the crossbar.
1: Oh, my goodness.
0: The loud ping when Faber hit the crossbar. McKinnon snipes. We miss by a single inch. Brett Kulak, nobody wanted him.
2: I was born to grieve.
0: Talkbacks.
1: I knew as soon as I hit send on a message to you last night, if we don't close this out in regulation, we will lose. It's almost as if I set the McKinnon goal in motion.
0: Yeah, there's no doubt.
1: Talkbacks.
0: You know, but see then we had that nice 2-on-1, and here comes McCarron.
3: Wild of 11 all time.
0: Yes.
3: Stanley Cup playoff wins. They've got a 2-on-1 developing. Boldy right side center. McCarron banned on it. And it goes to the corner.
0: Banned on it.
3: McCarron whips. And the Avs survive an early 2-on-1. Less than a half minute into overtime.
1: Oh, my goodness.
0: And I think it was Boucher.
1: Right there.
0: And Kenny Albert, Edzo, beloved Booch, one of the guys. Fantastic at what they do. When we hear games are on TNT, we're like, booyah. We love it. But Booch or Edzo, one of them was like, Boldy's pass was a little too much in front of McCarron.
1: Yeah.
0: Like, bro.
1: Come on.
0: After that second period tidal wave, we kill that penalty. The full-time package handler sends a text saying, I'm feeling good about this one. Drury scores 30 seconds later. I mean, everything's just flying in our faces. We have a 2-on-1. With a gold medal winner set to pass to a trade deadline acquisition.
1: Yep.
0: I thought he fell. I mean, I thought he lost his edge and fell live. I'm like, he just went Devin Setoguchi on this thing in Montreal in a shootout.
1: A little bit.
0: But he didn't. No, he just whiffed like Tsuyoshi Nishioka.
1: Well,
0: just whiffed.
1: I heard that too, and I was watching the TV, and at first I'm looking and I'm saying, yeah, you know, you're right. That's a tough spot for him with his size and his the way his body's positioned. Then you kind of look at it. McCarron had wound up for a Brian Rolston-esque slap shot like 4 feet from the net.
0: He was excited.
1: The puck was not too far in front of him.
0: He wanted to come back to St. Paul.
1: I mean, he was going to, I mean.
0: He whiffed.
1: Wedgwood was going to have to be taken off on a cart if he connects on that thing that close to the net.
0: Yes.
1: A little more finesse maybe in that spot. McCarron, by the way, was overall, I thought he was tremendous last night being elevated in that spot.
0: How about Nico Sturm?
1: Oh, no.
0: I mean, Nico Sturm, 2 assists on the Foligno goals.
1: And the goal in game 4.
0: Yep, when Brock Nelson got lazy and he popped up out of the corner and nobody paid attention to him and he gave us hope. He gave us life.
1: Rose to the occasion.
0: You see, that's why I am not of the confrontational or contrarian variety. I don't sit down to craft an opening segment thinking, I'm so pissed off at those who keep throwing in my face, this is the best Wild team in the history of the organization, when I'm like, and I didn't, you know, I never fired back when I would hear that because I didn't want to be the buzzkill in the room. I'm sorry. The 0203 team may not have made as much money collectively as one player on this team. It may not have had the Olympic gold medal winning shiny toys this team has. It had something that came back from 3-1 against the Lanch with four Hall of Famers, came back 3-1 against the Canucks, found a way to win that one on the road in advance, and get to the Western Conference Finals.
4: Yeah.
0: That's the best team in the history of Minnesota Wild hockey. And we got talkbacks to tell me I'm wrong. We got KG in here at 11 o'clock. He may have a different opinion. We're brothers. If he does, that's fine.
1: I just wonder if it's because I'm with you.
0: This is a shiny toy generation. And that was not a shiny toy team.
1: I'm with you. They were a winning team, the 0203 squad, in terms of their playoff success, getting to the Western Conference Final. Is there any chance that the shiny toy aspect of it just means talent? I mean, across the board, okay. This incarnation of the Wild would be considered
0: difference.
1: More talent
0: sure.
1: versus better.
0: Hey, okay,
1: so maybe
0: great.
1: It's just the verbiage that we're
0: looking
1: at. See,
0: if I'm a here. Wild fan and I think this is the best overall team in the history of Minnesota Wild hockey, I don't want to think that because that subsequently makes it the most underachieving team
1: yeah.
0: in the history of Minnesota Wild hockey. So you want that too? As Norda would say, you want all that smoke? There it is.
1: That's exactly what I would say.
0: You really want that smoke?
1: You want that smoke?
0: As Norda would say, it is what it is.
1: It is what it is.
0: Honestly, it's okay. Most talented.
1: The reality is.
0: Boy, that's great when you have a lot of talent and you get bounced 4-1. You want that too? How about it just is a team that has potential to become dramatically better and there are plenty of things off which to build, but the best team in the history of the Minnesota Wild. Maybe not the most talented, maybe not the glitziest, the shiniest of toys and the richest. It's not the richest, but it's a team that gave you the best hope to win a Stanley Cup because it got to the round right in front of it, and it found a way to bounce an Avs team that had four Hall of Famers in the shape of Sakic, Forsberg, Blake, and Patrick Waugh. Ain't no Wedgie, ain't no Blackie going to the Hall of Fame. McKinnon's going to the Hall of Fame. McCarr might go to the Hall of Fame. Natchez, who knows? Landeskog, who knows? Sakic, Forsberg, Blake, and Waugh are in the Hall of Fame.
1: How do you let the best player on earth, McKinnon, sit there, collect his thoughts, chill, which was like an eternity for McKinnon?
0: How do you not feel bad for Wally on that goal? How do you not feel bad for Volstead on that goal? You can't do a better job than he did, especially with Midzy messing up a block.
1: No.
0: Middleton messes up a block. That McKinnon goal is one of the greatest snipes into a tiny area you're ever going to see watching hockey goals. It was, I mean, it's a 97% stop. I mean, I feel bad for Wally. I really do.
1: Talkbacks.
5: APA boys, I feel like I speak for all Wild fans and Minnesota sports fans in general that once they made that a one-goal game late, you almost knew that a goal was coming. You know, when McKinnon finds that small space in the upper left corner, it was like there was no emotion from me, at least. It was like, yep, that's on par for yep. Minnesota sports. Just feels like a Minnesota team will never get over the hump, but maybe someday. Maybe someday.
2: Maybe someday. I was born to grieve.
0: I mean, the fans at Ball Arena, Bednar pulled his goalie twice in this series. He pulled his goalie in the game twice in this series, and they still won it 4-1. How's everybody feeling about that conscious choice to not play the right way in game 4? Everybody feeling good about that? The fans at Ball Arena made a conscious choice to not chant, Wedgie. Wedgie, Wedgie. They weren't chanting it until overtime began. Why? Because at Ball Arena, some of those fans were so whacked on 50 milligram gummies, they were chanting Blackie, Blackie, even though he'd been pulled from the game and they had no idea, crazy, zany, psychedelic Avalanche fans.
4: I always love that one.
6: Hey, this is Nick from Richfield by way of Lakeville. Huge season. So fun to watch the Wild this year. Hope we can keep Husey. If we can't, use some of that money to sign a big gunner, center, top six, definitely needed. Wally was also a huge force as well. Hope we can hang on to him. Gus Buss's big contract kicks in next year. That's going to be tough to swallow if he can't turn things around. Mm. Christmas colors, so fun to watch. Mm. Go Wild.
0: Great talk back.
4: PA? Well, it probably goes without saying, but I'm going to say it anyway. I don't like you.
0: Great talk back, and that's what happens on a One Last Cry Thursday. You get Kaprizov, shoot the puck this.
7: Yeah.
0: McCarron, don't whiff that. Greatest team, history of organization, this. And a poor Wally, that. But then you'll start to get a stream of talkbacks with those who are like, thank you, Christmas colors. Thank you for the gift that was this season. Thank you for bringing in Husey. Please re-sign Husey. And I'm going to be with you no matter what happens with this goalie situation, because Wally, at least for now, proved to be the best of the two. And the other guy has a five-year deal that starts next year with a no trade.
4: PA? Well, it probably goes without saying, but I'm going to say it anyway. I don't like you.
0: More talkbacks next.
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15: Minnesota News Network, I'm Brent Palm. House Democrats are giving Republican Speaker Lisa Daymuth 24 hours to bring the Senate gun violence prevention package to the floor for a vote. DFL Representative Samantha Sensor-Murra of Minneapolis made the announcement.
16: If Speaker Daymuth does not report this bill by 5 p.m. tomorrow on Thursday, May 14th, I, along with other members of this body, will engage in an overnight sit-in here in the chamber.
15: The Senate passed the bill along party lines with all Republicans voting no. Minnesota-based Sun Country Airlines is now officially part of Allegiant Air following the completion of a $1.5 billion merger. The deal closes the chapter on Sun Country's more than four decades as an independent hometown carrier. And 24,000 runners are expected at the 50th Grandma's Marathon next month in Duluth. This is MNN.
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26: I'm meteorologist Rodney Price. Partly sunny with some afternoon showers. High temperatures in the mid-70s. Gusty south winds over 30 and 35. Shower chances ending tonight. Gradual clearing but staying breezy. 40 lows in the lower 50s. 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
29: Now it's Parker Kelly, has a late help coming. Manson to the left side, a shot, shouldered away by Volstead. Big save there. Kaprizov to the rebound, chips it along. A 2-on-1 maybe with Boldy. Kaprizov in left circle, has a late, cross ice, and Boldy couldn't connect. It's sprung ahead by...
30: Morning, PA. Morning, Nordo. Justin from Iowa.
31: Morning.
30: Man. What a heartbreaker. That sucks. Nico Sturm had a great game. Kirill had a great game. Didn't show up in the box score, but I got to see him shoot that shot with a 2-on-1 with Boldy.
31: Yes.
30: You're the face of the franchise. I got to have you shoot that. Just like McKinnon shot it and got them to overtime.
31: Yeah, same.
30: Big-time players make big-time plays, so I need you to shoot.
0: Same. But I love having Kirill Kaprizov on the team. And I don't care what he makes because I can't care what he makes. Because if I care what he makes, then it just becomes frustrating when you think about fortifying the village.
31: Right.
0: I just love having him on the team.
31: He's awesome.
0: I love having Bolds on the team. I love having Husey on the team. I'm low-key a Ryan Hartman guy, even though at times he didn't make some of the greatest decisions in the history of hockey, including an icing late in last night's game. So this is the frustration covenant. We were born to grieve. We were born to fall in love and know every word of Brian McKnight's one last cry. Whether it's nine sacks against the Rams, whether it's Kyrie Irving averaging like what felt 80 points a game against the Howl. Would we lose to in the Western Conference Finals last year? Oh, OKC. Well, that's right.
31: Dallas Mavs the year before, yeah.
0: Yeah, it was Kyrie the year before, and last year was everybody and not us. Finchie has a big one tomorrow night. And now we howl. We howl. Finchie has a big one tomorrow night. Down 3-2 in that series. They just got busted up by 30 points. So go Finchie and go Timberwolves tomorrow night. With Nathan McKinnon, that name just came up. When he scored that goal, the snipe, it was a snipe of perfection. It was an amazing goal. We couldn't clear the zone for an hour. We couldn't clear the zone forever. McKinnon has the puck in the OV circle, Midsey went down too early, and McKinnon's snipe was out of perfection. It's 3-3. It was 3-3 after that. The game winner, Brett Kulak, again, it just needs to be reminded that nobody wanted him. Got traded in December. Got traded again in February. Nobody wanted him. Been to the Cup two consecutive years. Nobody wanted him. Hadn't scored in 44 consecutive games. Nobody wanted him. Daggered the Wild. Brett Kulak. Talkbacks.
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4: Wild lost last night. The only thing I can say is you can't play favor and use 30 minutes a game and expect to win out the series. Hines has no trust in his other defensive pairings, and this was inevitable. They were just gassed, and it was bound to happen. Off season, they need to find trust in their defensive pairings,
0: yeah.
4: And they need depth. Even though Brodin
0: yep.
4: and Eck were out, they need more help. Go Wild.
0: Okay, I mean, I'm with you, man, and I love you. 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We love that. Thank you for your longstanding dedication, probably back to the Bill Bates guy days when the Commonwealth used to give out monikers, BBG, yeah, you know we. Thank you. But you just talked out of both sides of your mouth with respect. Does Heinze need to better trust his blue line depth? Or do we need blue line help? Because both aren't going to happen at the same time. And with respect, and I'm a Middleton guy. I like Jake. I like shirtless Jake saying thanks, Gorgie. I like it. I like him, man. He's cool. Terrible series.
3: Awful.
0: And so... Okay, so we're going to play him more?
3: Well, I think that was his point, though.
0: Well, what about Petrie? We're going to play him more? Want to play Petrie more? Want to play Damon Hunt more? Honestly.
3: I think Jeff Petrie has an overtime winner in the playoffs.
0: Okay, great. Maybe playing them more is the right answer, is what I'm saying. So the first part, okay, so you need Colorado's blue line depth was less than ballyhooed, and those who formulated that opinion were wrong. Because their blue line depth came through. Kulak's a blue liner. Correct me if I'm wrong. Kulak is a blue liner for whom they traded at the deadline. That's blue line depth. Oh, yeah, he is. Because when Zucchi grazed Cale Makar's right arm and then Avalanche Nation acted like it was some medieval torture treatment when he had to go back to the locker room, that was crap. And that bugged me, too. But I can't be bugged by that because we got bounced. All the Avs into the third period were trying to run down Zucchi. Stop chasing after Zucchi's diminutive. And he grazed Makar.
3: Oh, he had been hurting long before that.
0: Great. That's great. Makar leaves, and who gets his minutes? Kulak. Hmm. Kulak.
3: Good.
0: And
3: depth.
0: Who wins the game? Kulak.
3: Kulak.
0: The player nobody wanted.
3: I just think that in fact was the talkbacker's point. Like you to have to run out Faber and Hughes for 30 minutes a game because you don't trust in your other options.
0: Yeah.
3: That this summer on the to-do list, whatever yeah. your off-season grocery list is,
0: mm-hmm.
3: that there has to be something there. And as yeah. much as we love tarps off with Midsey,
0: mm-hmm.
3: Just brutal.
0: Great.
3: He was part of the turnover that led to a big goal in game four. We saw what happened last night.
0: I'm not going to Spotrac for NHL salaries. Okay, but I'm just going to start here. find me the money then. You want Hughes? Okay, you got Kaprizov at the biggest deal in the history of the NHL. Find the money.
3: I'm still grieving. I haven't gone to Spotrac yet. You know, we're going to get $8.5 million, I think, added to the cap.
0: Cool.
3: We're going to have to give all that to Hughes. So now what?
0: Well, who doesn't want Hughesy?
3: No, that's not a – I want
0: so
3: Hughesy.
0: Yeah. I apologize for
3: – I'm still grieving.
0: Not understanding the talk back. Maybe I'm stupid.
3: Shoot the puck, Kirill. Come
0: but
3: on.
0: You can talk about talking out of both sides of your mouth. It's I'm like, okay, so you want Petrie, Hunt, and Midsey out there more? Well, you know what? Somebody and individuals didn't want Nico Sturm in a sweater for X amount of games. But when you put him in a sweater, what happened? Cup cred.
3: Yeah.
0: Cup cred. One of the better players in the entire game last night. Nico Sturm. Who knew?
3: That's a cool thing, and we're on the L side of it, and we're grieving because we were born to grieve. There is a cool aspect to series like this when you pick it apart and it's like, okay, who rises in right? Lights are brightest, backs against the wall, season on the line.
0: Yep.
3: They get the playoff according to everybody.
0: Yep.
3: And who rises in those moments? And Nico Sturm, hey, we just want a guy. He was pretty good at getting faceoffs. That's mm-hmm. cool. Cute yeah. little addition, bottom six guy. And he mattered.
0: Wait, who'd you say? Oh, yeah, it's the guy in a $2,000 suit sitting three seats away from Russo Radio in the press box during playoff games.
3: Yeah, he couldn't get on the ice, could he?
0: Yeah, but when he got on the ice.
3: It mattered.
0: Seemed to matter, right?
3: Absolutely.
0: Yeah.
3: All right, let me see. I'm trying to. Bah, bah, bah, bah,
0: bah. I'm a Nico Sturm guy. Always have been.
8: APN, Nordo, Jerry here. I think the Wild are the most overhyped team in the Metro, to be honest with you. Every season, they're quote-unquote one piece away. 2 years ago, it was Fleury. This year, it was Quinn Hughes. I mean, I guess it's a feel-good first-round win in the playoffs, but when are we going to be tired of Minnesota fans just being happy with one win in the playoffs? Thanks.
0: Well, who says they're happy about it now? But we're fans.
3: Well, the reason I got to dig through the talkbacks a little more slowly, I'm catching. I don't think Minnesota fans are happy this time around with just one win or one series W in the playoffs. And it's, I mean, if you go back in time and you just think, okay, what's the next step? There was parts of this.
0: Yeah, but
3: season.
0: What's the next plan?
3: What is the what's next plan?
0: Right. Oh, goody.
3: Kind of. That's busy.
0: Well, that's where we
3: busy
0: are.
3: Busy summer ahead. Busy summer ahead. For Billy G, but at one point there was, well, at first we just need to get out of the first round. Haven't done that in a decade, and into the Bettman's awful playoff format. Well,
0: are you kidding me with this?
3: We're going to be dogs in a series against the Stars, and if we get through the Stars, our reward is we got to face the President's Trophy winners. And so, in some respects,
0: nice format, Bettman.
3: Let's get through the Stars. And have a chip chair and chance and just try to play competently against the Avs. They'll be heavily favored. They got McKinnon and McCarr, and that's going to be tough. But then you get here, mm-hmm. and then you actually have to live through it. And your emotional perception or your consciousness in the series becomes mm-hmm. much different, especially when you score three in the first.
10: Hey, guys. I feel like once the Avalanche made that a one-goal game, it was just inevitable. As a Minnesota sports fan, you almost knew that they were going to score that game-tying goal. And it was just like an empty feeling when it happened. It was like, yep, that's on par. The crazy stat is the Wild are the first team in NHL history to have a 3-0 lead and then have less than 10 shots on goal for the last two periods.
11: I was born to grieve.
0: I mean, seriously, grieve is all that we do.
11: Yeah. Grieve is what I do.
3: Brutal.
0: Hey, with respect, friends, family members, devotees can stop texting me and can stop tweeting me about which Wild team is either the best or most talented in the history of the franchise. I'm going to go ahead and put a dagger in that right now. And here's how. Because I say the team that gets you the closest to the cup and finds grit and fortitude and tenacity and lacks fear and makes conscious choices, yeah. The team that has what is unquantifiable inside of it to not lose, that's the best team in the history of this organization, 0-2-0-3. But I'm a dagger right here. The Minnesota Wild in 2002 and 2003, the team that went to the Western Conference Finals.
3: Stop!
0: Had an opening day payroll of $19 million. That was 30th out of 30 teams.
12: I always love that one.
0: So they took what was financially least and gave you, the fan, what was memory-making most.
3: Mm.
0: And there is your dagger.
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0: AP News. Good morning, I'm Ed Donahue. China's Xi Jinping is warning President Trump their two countries could clash over Taiwan if the issue is not handled properly. The two are meeting in Beijing. Taiwan is a self-ruled island that China claims as part of its territory. Secretary of State Marco Rubio spoke to NBC News.
1: We think it would be a terrible mistake to force that through force or anything of that nature. There would be repercussions for that globally, not just from the United States. And we kind of leave there. That sort of ambiguity is what I think has defined the way we characterize this issue. And the reason being strategic ambiguity is we don't want to see conflict.
0: Beijing underscored just how far apart Trump and Xi remain on thorny issues, including Taiwan and Iran. The AP's Will Weissert is traveling with the president.
2: Trump began the meeting by saying he was great friends with Xi and really sort of praising the relationship with China and full of optimism, whereas Xi really talked about how Washington's handling of Taiwan could jeopardize the relationship if it was handled not correctly. And she also talked about how the two powers needed to be careful to sort of avoid coming conflicts.
0: Nonetheless, she struck a more conciliatory tone when describing the overall relationship. The government says shoppers pulled back on spending last month as higher gas prices fueled by the Iran war meant less money left over to buy other things. Authorities say a massive Russian drone and missile attack on Ukraine demolished an apartment building in Kyiv, killing seven people. It's the third straight day Moscow unleashed a large-scale barrage. Warsaw registered its first same-sex marriage following court rulings requiring Poland to recognize such marriages registered abroad. The mayor promised to recognize further marriages from the EU. The Supreme Court is allowing a man to sue a major logistics company after he lost part of his leg in a semi-tractor trailer crash. This is AP News.
3: Did you know about 1 in 3 people with plaque psoriasis may also develop psoriatic arthritis, which causes joint pain, stiffness, and swelling? 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
7: I'm meteorologist Rodney Price. Partly sunny with some afternoon showers. High temperatures in the mid-70s. Gusty south winds over 30 and 35. Shower chances ending tonight. Gradual clearing but staying breezy. 40 lows in the lower 50s.
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12: Ben Labor, weekly 9 to noon. That's WEEKLY, 9 to noon. 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And coming up today on Twin Cities Live, It's NFL schedule release day, and we're going to hone in on the importance of keeping schedules organized for the strengthening of marriages.
13: I always love that one.
12: Ben Lieber joins us now.
14: Hi, buddy.
12: What up, Nachito?
13: Well, not much.
12: We have a streamer tonight at 7 o'clock.
14: Yes, we do.
12: It's available via all of KFAN's social channels. Me, Ben, and Pete from our houses. We will know the games for the Minnesota Vikings schedule when you do, and that we promise. We're going to do our very best to avoid all leaks and all subterfuge that is available via social media outlets today. We want to react as the games fall. Is that important to you this evening? And good morning.
13: You know, I think for the bit, yes, it's important that I stay away from all social media when it comes to schedule release. Mm-hmm. That'll be a nice thing. That'll be a good forced way to stay off of X most of the day today. Because, yes, I do sometimes, like a lot of other people, get sucked in and have a hard time pulling away sometimes.
12: What do you think about the Mexico City situation?
13: I love it.
12: Yeah, me too.
13: I really do. I've never been.
12: 4.5 hour flight.
13: Yeah, 4.5 hour flight. And then once we fall back in the fall with the time change, we'll be on the same time zone as them. So there's no adjustment with all of that. It is a place that I would never probably think about going on my own as just a personal vacation. But I'm also very fascinated by one of the most worldly cities in the world. So, yeah, it's a good opportunity personally. I think it's going to be a fun game to see that fan base. I think that stadium holds something like 80,000 people. It looks fantastic. It looks great. The fans look like they really enjoy it. And to have another soccer-like feel at an NFL game, I'm all for it. So
12: same.
13: I'm looking forward to it.
12: Yeah, especially when, I mean, undoubtedly there would have to be at least two home games up to the Mexico game, right? I mean, after Dublin and Tottenham last year, to have another one out of the country the next year because of your worldly appeal deserves a schedule-related solid delivered to the Minnesota Vikings. In fact, how about three consecutive home games up to the Mexico game with a Week 12 bye? Come back fresh and ready to rock the final 5 weeks. Know what I mean?
13: Yeah, I kind of like that. I think that is one of the things that I'll be watching for on the schedule releases. When is that? Are we going to have a bye right after Mexico City? Because there's no guarantees, as we've seen now, that all these teams have to be prepared as a lot of teams are going to be playing internationally as we go along. You know, eventually every team's going to play international every year. There's no guarantee that you're going to have a bye week. And we didn't do it last year.
12: Right.
13: So it's possible that – was it last year or the year before? Either way, we came back from across the pond and we did not have a bye week. So
12: that was the previous one.
13: That was the previous year.
12: Yeah, last year was a week and a half in Europe.
13: Yeah.
12: And if I'm a learned scribe and I'm like into digging into the weeds about what goes into the NFL, talking to teams and – what goes into, quote, international games, end quote. My question would be, does the NFL consider Mexico City an international game? Because if you're under the belief that you are sent to another continent for a week and change, that you won't have a, quote, international, end quote, game the next year. So I'm just wondering if the NFL equates Mexico City as an international game, even though it's out of your country, but it's in North America and it takes less time to get there than Seattle.
13: Yeah. From a player standpoint, I would say no, it's not an international game.
12: Yeah.
13: From a
12: I think if you got the league to tell the truth, they would say the same thing.
13: Yeah. From a Paul Martin logistics standpoint, he would say they would say, absolutely, it's an international trip. If you have to include passports and you're going to a different place with a foreign language where English is the second language.
12: I agree.
13: Then I think it is an international game. But I do understand where the NFL is looking at this from a time commitment standpoint. I doubt neither team is going to get there days before. They're not looking for green space to have practices. They're not asking the strength and conditioning departments to bring in weights for these guys to stay on their weekly weight regimen. Like, it is going to be treated as if it's just an away game for both teams, domestic away game. And we may leave Friday afternoon is my assumption. get there on Friday night, have regular Saturday, play the game on Sunday night, probably just fly home Monday morning, which would be a little different. But again, 4.5 hours, we may just pack it up and leave right after the game.
12: I don't have confirmation with this, but I do recall in being in Europe as long as we were last year that, I don't know whether the Vikings accepted like, oh, yeah, this just looks like the greatest thing in the world, or they acquiesced. In other words, do this, this is good for this and this is good. Okay, cool, we'll do it. But does that come with, and we promise there will be no international game the next year for acquiescing and doing this? And if that's the case, and I don't know it for sure to be the case, but I'm also saying it's not that what I'm saying here is completely outlandish. That would have to mean the Mexico City games are not considered international games.
13: Well, the way I understand it, after talking to one of the staff members last year when we were in the UK, that all concessions and any sort of leverage the Vikings wielded last year because of the double dipping across the pond was only relevant for that season.
12: Okay.
13: So whatever bone that we were given and whatever we asked for.
12: I can't wait to do a Barcelona Australia back to back. It's going to be fantastic. Well, no, you just do what they say, right? It's the shield.
13: No. I don't think it's necessarily the way it was proposed like that. The way I understand it was, hey, we're looking to do this. We need a team to do this back to backer because, again, there are teams. And the thing is, like, Jacksonville does it every year where they play, but they don't move locations. They're both just playing back-to-back games in London. So they wanted to experiment what it looked like to travel from a place like Dublin to London.
12: And it's a five-hour flight from Jacksonville to London.
13: Okay, sure.
12: Okay, well, that makes a difference.
13: Yes. Yeah, much, much closer than what we had to do. I think the point is, I don't think that the NFL put a gun to their head. I don't think the NFL pulled the wool over their eyes. I don't think there's any shenanigans with the deal.
12: Got it.
13: I was told that we're asking a team to do this. If you do this, we'll give you some concessions on what happens later in the season with bye weeks and whatever, just for the 2025 season. Had nothing to do with the 2026 season. That's a clean slate.
14: Is there any aspect too? Maybe the ownership group appreciates the idea of being put on a global pedestal. Maybe the Wilfs are thinking to themselves,
12: maybe
14: we are interested in, and we are happy to step up to the plate and be part of this trailblazing effort by the NFL.
12: Yeah, for sure. Absolutely.
14: Now there won't be a bye week after, because I think Thanksgiving is the next week after the Mexico City game. So we won't get a bye week after this one.
12: Why?
14: Because I don't think we have bye weeks on Thanksgiving weekend.
13: Not at all?
14: I don't think we do. I'm pretty confident there
13: because
14: are no
13: Because so buys. Many games are played on Thursday and well now Wednesday and Friday that they need a slate of games to play on Sunday, basically.
12: Okay.
13: That's what you're saying.
12: Well, When at 7 o'clock tonight, go to KFAN.com or one of the streaming outlets or the social media outlets that is for KFAN 1003. You will see me, Ben Lieber, Pete Bursich from our houses. And as the games fall, beginning week one all the way through the end, we will be seeing those games for the first time, just like you. And we will give you quick fire reaction from your broadcast team, not from a box in the box, but from our houses. 7 o'clock tonight at Pete Bursich, at PA on the mic, at Ben Lieber for reminders during the course of the day. So I thought out some keys, like when this thing falls, just a couple of keys here, and I want to see what you think about them as to way the way the schedule falls and what I think would be a preference for yours truly and or the team. Like, first question, when do we get Green Bay? Okay, because Micah Parsons is going to miss the first month of the season, 3 to 4 weeks. So he's ahead of schedule, but of late, within the last week, Next Level Goody was talking about probably missing the first 3 or 4 games. Getting Green Bay 2 times, weeks 1 to 4 is preferred. So when that thing falls tonight, if we can get like whomever, Green Bay here, whomever, at Lambeau, I wouldn't be mad at that.
13: No, I wouldn't be mad about that either. The old player in me still.
12: But I'm being serious, though. Yeah. I mean, playing Green Bay without Micah Parsons gives you a better chance to win.
13: Oh, absolutely does.
12: Yeah.
13: I mean, it's
12: let's have those games in the first month.
13: Yeah, I mean, look, I think a lot of teams are looking, the whole AFC West is looking at playing the Chiefs early. You know, even if Mahomes is quote unquote back,
15: mm-hmm.
13: We all know, and we saw even with Hockenson last year, we all know with a knee injury like that, you're not 100% back. You know, mm-hmm. your explosiveness and your true, you know, short area quickness and your agility, it does suffer a little bit. So if I'm every team that has the Chiefs on the schedule, I'm like, well, I hope we get them early. And because you're looking at the best players that affect games. And just watch what Micah Parsons did to us at Lambeau Field last year. He was a game wrecker.
12: He did it to everybody. I mean, it's like they didn't have a first-round pick, the Packers, this draft, and they don't have one next draft.
13: Yeah.
12: I'm like, I'd rather have Micah. I'd rather have Micah than those two first-round picks, wouldn't you?
13: A healthy Micah?
12: Healthy Micah.
13: Yep.
12: So, I don't know, the NFL giving the Vikings three consecutive home games up to the Mexico trip. That'd be great. I think that'd be cool, speaking of acquiescing. And the teams the Vikings play this year in no particular order. Of course, on the road, you have Green Bay, Detroit, and Chicago. You're also at Tampa Bay, at New Orleans, at Jets, at 49ers. That'll be in Mexico City, and at New England. At home, Packers, Lions, Bears. Falcons with Tua, Carolina with Bryce, Miami with Malik, Buffalo with the Beast, Washington, Durante Jones, Indianapolis Colts, potentially Danny Dimes. So at home, you're going to get the division teams, the Falcons, the Panthers, the Dolphins, the Bills, the Commanders, and the Indianapolis Colts. From a scheduling preference standpoint, to keep the team, you know, like, out of cold weather games and get all the constituents involved with said traveling party out of a cold weather state in December. How about at Tampa Bay and at New Orleans late, please, when it's cold here?
13: Oh, please, yeah.
12: Well, when these things fall tonight, man, if it just keeps going this, we're middle of December and we know the Mexico City game's coming and it's going to be warm down there and we got no Tampa Bay and New Orleans.
13: I'm gonna
12: be
13: like, I know.
12: Let's go.
13: I know.
12: Baker, what?
15: Just get ready for that altitude conversation.
13: Well, that's
15: Mexico
13: the thing.
15: City.
12: Oh, yeah. Wow, that's right.
15: It's higher than Denver.
13: It's higher, like, than Denver.
15: 7,200 feet.
12: Ooh, jeez.
13: Yeah. Yeah, that'll
15: broadcast that will, team on the oxygen masks. Let's go.
12: Shoot them on the oxygen mask week one at Lambeau.
13: The only difference, though, is both teams will be at a disadvantage.
12: Mm-hmm.
13: You know, it's
12: got to breathe the same air, Pete. Ben.
13: It's one thing if you're going to go play Denver where they're used to it. That's their home stadium.
12: Mm-hmm.
13: You know, they've been training it for months and months and months.
12: Yep.
13: 49ers are going from sea level to 7,200 feet.
12: Mm.
13: You know, so they're going to be doing the same thing. It's that'll be a tricky thing to see how our guys, how both teams sort of adjust to that altitude.
12: So the NFL is very particular, or attempts to be very particular, about leaks. Mm-hmm. That come out days before or day of with the super special schedule. Got a big show tonight at 7 o'clock, 6:30, whenever it begins on TV. You know, they sell advertising. They want a lot of eyeballs. And the more fan bases know where their games fall, probably the fewer eyeballs on the schedule release show. You know what I mean?
13: Mm-hmm.
12: I think they look at it like that a little bit. So from what I understand, it's tightened even more, or at least they're attempting to have it tightened even more, specifically from those within organizations. So, like, if we find out, you know, hey, your three quarters of your schedule was released, if we find out it came from the inside, there's going to be a problem. Know what I mean?
13: Mm-hmm.
12: So I don't know how hard they look into it and stuff like that, but I mean, that's kind of the mantra or how it is every single year. So I purposely have not looked for scheduling leaks. After, specifically after I saw this yesterday, somebody on Twitter named Dov Kleeman.
13: Oh, gosh. Yeah, Dov.
12: And what happened?
13: I think he's.
12: Did he rip you on the Dave Thomas play?
13: I didn't even know
12: Twitter existed in 09.
15: Yeah, we might have some bot terrorism.
13: I think Dov is a bot.
12: Okay. Well,
15: what has he got?
12: Well,
15: he's not always wrong.
12: Bot or real body. Some of the leaks included this. And I just wonder at the end of this equation if you have any guesses where these came from. Week 5, Chiefs versus Raiders, Monday Night Football. Week 6, Chiefs versus Buffalo Bills. Week 8, Bears versus Cowboys. Week 9, Chiefs versus Titans, Sunday Night Football. Week 14, Chiefs at Broncos, Sunday Night Football. Where do we think those leaks may have come from? It's either somebody within the Chiefs organization, and they gratuitously threw in a Week 8 Bears versus Cowboys.
16: Right. To throw people off.
12: Just to get the squares off the scent, and then right back to the Chiefs tweeting. But with three of the four Chiefs games, Monday Night Football, Sunday Night Football, Sunday Night Football. So you may have somebody within a network.
16: Yeah.
12: Where do we think these leaks came from?
13: Well, the thing is, I think it's almost impossible, unless you're really, really careless and reckless and sloppy, I think it'd be almost impossible to figure out who leaked this stuff, because there's so many people that know.
12: Mm-hmm.
13: There's so many people at the league office that know. Mm-hmm. These schedules are built months in advance.
12: Mm-hmm. There are like three or four people, maybe a little more, within organizations, I believe, that get access to the schedule. Like, they have it now.
13: But yeah, of course they have it now.
12: They didn't, like, have it 2 days ago. They may have had parts of it from a traveling standpoint. But, like, they go that far to minimize potential leaks coming from the inside.
13: Well, and then think about all the networks as they bid out these games.
12: Yeah.
13: You know, it is a little bit of a draft lottery when they go through with the networks and they say, all right, week four, all right, Fox, you have the number one pick this week. NBC, you have the number one pick the next week. All that stuff. They got to know who they're bidding on.
12: Mm-hmm.
13: So there's good tons point. Of people within the networks that know. And guess what?
12: Right.
13: A lot of the networks share the same agents okay. as a lot of the players.
12: So Rune Arledge with Sunday Night Football has leaked Chiefs Titans, Chiefs Broncos, Sunday Night Football. And I'm just going to throw you a little nugget here. Chiefs Raiders, Monday Night Football, Week 5. And then to throw the squares off the scent, Week 8, Bears versus Cowboys. Now you're going to have no idea where it came from. I gotcha.
13: I guess my question then is,
12: wonder what the NFL thinks about all that.
13: What does a guy like the bot that Dov is, or any one of these beat writers, outside of the big international games, because that's the big talkers, right? Mm-hmm. I'm actually surprised that they're allowing the international games to be released. I would hold that one, those as close to the vest as possible, because that's the bigger reveal.
12: Mm.
13: Imagine if we found out about a Monday Night Football game 2 days ago, but we didn't know about the Mexico City game until 7 o'clock p.m. tonight.
12: Mm-hmm.
13: That would have been bigger for me. That's more clickbaity if you're going to release this stuff. If I'm one of these beat writer people,
12: yep.
13: How many extra clicks are you getting because the Vikings are going to play on a Monday night in week 12?
12: Mm-hmm.
14: Maybe that's why they did the release themselves. I mean, in terms of, I don't know the inner workings of the system, but maybe they felt like they could control it. So, you know, you knew that Saints and Rams or whoever were playing on this particular week, but the whoever behind the curtain guy is, Oz is holding on to the fact that it's in Paris and not in L.A. or New
12: mm-hmm.
14: Orleans.
12: Yeah.
14: And so then
12: I'm hoping,
14: like,
12: all these Chiefs games are wrong.
14: We just run to the presses with Good Morning Football, and let's get this out there into the mist before we take too many Dov Kleiman-related L's.
13: It's possible, and that's the thing. Like, as we just laid out, there's too many people that hold on to this information, that something that juicy,
12: mm-hmm.
13: knowing that maybe their favorite football team is going to go play in Madrid or something,
12: mm-hmm.
13: that'd be a hard secret to keep in. So I get it. I'm just looking at it from the pure nuts and bolts of this thing. If there's one thing to keep secret, it's the international games.
12: Yes, sir.
13: I don't know what benefit you have from a clickbait standpoint.
12: Back-scratching. It's back-scratching. Agents and reporters. Here's the deal.
13: But is it that important to know who you're playing in week 3 if it's just a regular home game, or if you're just going to go play in Tampa?
12: Well, think about it. And let it hit your heart.
14: It's cooler.
12: And let it hit your heart and share. So let's just use Shefty, okay?
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12: 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It's 1026. Good morning. We got money to give away.
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0: win, which is a great feeling, and when you lose, it's an empty feeling.
1: Marcus Johansson scored 34 seconds into the game, and Nick Foligno added a pair of first-period tallies. Goaltender Jesper Wallstedt was solid in net, but gave up the late goals in regulation and the OT winner.
2: Every one of us had a strong belief that we were going to bring this back to St. Paul. We all got here with one goal in mind, and it was just one game. Win one game and take it one game at a time. I think we were all sure that we were going to go here and win today.
1: And they did not. A tough finish for the Wild. The Twins also lost last night. Miami beat Minnesota 9-5 in Minneapolis, scoring eight times off of Minnesota starter Simeon Woods Richardson in just three innings of work, and he's understandably frustrated.
3: I mean, as starters, we have 5 days, so it's like we work so hard, and then that fifth day, we try to get everything we can and go put out on that fifth day. And sometimes the numbers don't translate like that, so then you go back to the drawing board and see what we got to do.
1: Byron Buxton belted two homers in the loss. The Saints also lost. Columbus beat them 8-3 last night, and the Minnesota United lost to Colorado in St. Paul last night 1-0. Midfielder Will Trapp says it's frustrating to lose at home.
4: The point is to win. So we can use platitudes and say all the things we want about playing well, but ultimately the 3 points is what matters most, and we didn't get that in the past few games.
1: Minnesota's at New England on Saturday. The Lynx play in Dallas tonight. This is M&N Sports.
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6: Minnesota has lost $500 million of adjusted gross income.
5: Student test scores falling.
7: More than 70% of Minnesota students are not meeting science standards.
5: A billion dollars of fraud.
8: The scope of fraudulent use of taxpayers' money will exceed $1 billion.
5: This isn't sustainable. And will Klobuchar do anything differently? I mean, I'm afraid Klobuchar is just more the same. Klobuchar has done things the same for three decades.
9: But it's not working.
5: $1 billion of fraud. Student scores falling, jobs vanishing. I don't know if Minnesota survives another 4 years of Klobuchar and failures. America's PAC is responsible for the content of this advertising, paid for by America's PAC and not authorized by any other candidate or committee. 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
16: Parts of the season seem to matter a lot to the nacho types. What do you think?
17: Yeah, I think all of those, I would say D, all the above. You want to know where the cold weather games are? It's all about the extremes. Where's the cold weather games? Where's the hot weather games?
16: Where's Micah?
17: And where is
16: and
17: Micah
16: when is Parsons? Micah?
17: And where is Vita Vea? I want to know where he's.
16: I forgot about him.
17: Yeah.
16: Antoine Winfield Jr. too. He's a tough customer.
17: Yeah. So
16: Baker though.
17: That goes into the other part of what I think some players think about. At least I thought about sometimes. It's like, you know, you obviously know the league and you know the players on that you're going to be playing. And let's just say that I was playing against, the bus, you know, which I did when he was in Pittsburgh.
16: Mm. You know, seems like he'd be a tough stop.
17: He was a really tough stop. I think they did the schedule.

0: release much different back then, you know, 50 years ago when I played. So we didn't really know, I think, beforehand if we had a home or away. Like, okay, we know they're probably playing the Pittsburgh Steelers, but we don't know if it's home or away. It was almost kind of like they just like dropped the whole schedule on us right away. And so in that situation, you'd be like, oh, do I got to play? Do I got to play against Jerome Bettis in the warm weather of San Diego? Or do I have to play him in a cold weather game in Pittsburgh?
1: That's a good point.
0: At the end of December?
1: Yeah.
0: Your body's going to feel much different depending on where you play at what time of year. So,
1: and that thought will last all of 45 seconds, because, and then you'll get back to memorizing organized team activity plays.
0: Sure.
1: So you don't get beat out by Hunter Hillenmeyer.
0: Right.
1: And the game falls where the game falls.
0: Yeah, but your stupid little brain goes in that way of like, okay, well, I know a buddy on that team. I'm going to go see that.
1: That's cool.
0: I've got a... You know, we've got this family thing coming up. Let's just say some of these guys are maybe having a baby. And it's like, well, I got a baby that's due this week. Am I home or away? What's it look like sandwiched in between? So, you know, you just look at all your life circumstances and situations and see how it fits in with the schedule. But I would say most of the time it's primetime games. Mm-hmm. How many primetime games? Mm. When are they? Who are they?
1: Mm.
0: And then it's cold weather games, hot weather games.
1: So When we cut loose tonight, 7 o'clock, KFAN.com/watch, all of KFAN's social channels, and Ben Lieber, Pete Bursett, yours truly, Nick Madden and Zach Halverson with the social team, Zacho and Nico, they're going to drop the games in one by one. And then as we talk about the first game, they're going to prepare the second game because they won't have access to the schedule until 7 p.m. So I guess my only three requests would be Green Bay twice within the first month. So we ain't got to deal with Micah.
0: That's not going to happen.
1: Okay.
0: Well, twice?
1: Why not? We've played Chicago. We've played teams twice in a short period of time.
2: Four-week
1: span at the end of the year.
0: I guess, but I just...
1: I can hope for it.
0: Okay, go for it. Here's your wish list.
1: Okay, my wish list is Green Bay twice within the first month. No Micah, though. Secondly, Tampa Bay and New Orleans. Not and or. Both. December road games at Tampa Bay and New Orleans in December. And... do the Vikings a solid for providing your super special shield with worldly appeal. Three home games up to the Mexico City game. Three consecutive home games up to the old Mexico City game.
0: But then what happens after the Mexico City game?
1: Bye. Are there byes on Thanksgiving?
2: Well, that's what I was trying to tell you. I don't think there are bye weeks.
1: Was there last year?
2: No, there were not.
1: Okay. Then...
0: So maybe
1: that's
0: two,
1: a great question.
0: So maybe Monday two night game. Home games.
1: Oh, bookend it. You got it. Yep.
0: Maybe two home games.
1: Home, home, adios, home.
0: Yes.
1: There we go. That's the answer.
0: Yeah. And hopefully on a Monday night.
1: Mm-hmm. Yeah, that'd be great too.
0: Or back it up with another Sunday
1: night game. Do you have
0: any
1: requests? Do you have any hopes or dreams or wishes?
0: Just in life?
1: Mm.
0: On the schedule?
1: In general, Nachito. With the schedule.
0: When it comes to the schedule,
1: yeah.
0: I do think getting... Green Bay early. At
1: twice.
0: Least, I think getting Green Bay at Lambeau early is a good thing.
1: Mm-hmm.
0: I would say, to your point about the away games, I selfishly, again, because I'm sideline guy, I want Jets, Patriots.
1: Remember how excited you were as sideline analyst guy when we were going to Hard Rock in Miami? And then you learned that you were tethered to a wall with a 4 foot.
0: Yeah.
1: like the maximum they would let you go is 4 feet.
0: When I get the text from Jared and or Chad Abbott, it's about, we got to hardwire you to the stadium.
1: That's great. Mm-hmm.
0: The worst.
1: The worst.
0: So I would put Jets, Patriots.
1: Oh, yeah.
0: Not in December. Mm-hmm. Okay in November. Mm-hmm. Not in December.
1: Digging it.
0: I would like, you know, to that point, knowing that they can't fit everything in the way that I want, that means that probably Tampa and that means the Saints, they're going to be probably mixed somewhere more, you know, either December or it doesn't matter. I guess I'll put it that way. It doesn't matter for those two games. I care about the Jets and the Patriots being before December.
1: What if the schedule maker hits the Vikings like this to start? Road. Ouch. Then up to the Mexico City game. Road, Mexico City, road out of Mexico City. That'd be unbelievable.
2: Well, it's going to be a hell of a homestand to finish the regular season, though. That part would be awesome.
1: Think we wouldn't need it?
2: Holidays at home.
0: Mm-hmm. I would, you know, that's the other thing. Like, where are we for the holidays?
2: Yeah. Indoors, preferably.
0: When is Christmas Day? When was it last year? Was it on the Thursday?
1: I think it's a Friday. I have no idea.
0: Yeah. Well, so either way.
2: It is a Friday.
0: So either way, as long as we don't have a Christmas Day game, then we're straight because we wouldn't fly out till Saturday in an away game, and we would be obviously home for Christmas and Christmas Eve.
1: Let's just play in Sydney on Christmas and leave on Thanksgiving.
0: Dude, I want to go to Sydney. How fun would that be?
1: It'd be great. I mean, we leave on Thanksgiving Day and return the day after Christmas.
0: That'd be great. So we've heard the rumors that we're going to be hosting Chicago for the very last game, Week 18.
1: What? So, I thought you weren't looking for rumors or leaks.
0: I'll blame Sauce. He brought it up on the power trip.
1: Well, where'd he get it?
2: I saw a Gessling post.
1: Oh, great.
0: Yeah.
1: I'm off X from this moment on.
0: I didn't look at it. It was just like it was brought to me in my ears.
1: Okay.
0: So
1: at Chicago,
0: no,
1: you said?
0: I think it's home.
1: Oh, here.
0: I think we end the season at home against Chicago.
1: Last game of the year. Okay.
0: So that being said, to your point about like, oh, we go, you know, away.
2: That used
0: away,
2: to be
0: away.
2: Almost like an annual thing.
0: Yeah.
1: Mm-hmm.
0: If we can get two late home games at the end of the season, chef's kiss.
1: Yeah, preach that. Yeah. So I went to rookie camp last Friday, and I saw somebody wearing number 21, just flying up and down the field, Damon Claiborne. Like, okay, we're not pretending to talk about 707 plays. Wow, this undrafted wide receiver with a double move on a dime from Cooper Rush. Cooper Rush was at rookie camp, crazy. Which, you know, that's really going to sell hope and bode well for the 2026 Vikings. What you saw there between Cooper Rush and some no-name undrafted wide receiver. So you don't look for things like that. I just kind of like, it's like you do a covenant catch up with a zillion people, just kind of watch people run, look at body type, stuff like that. Yeah. Well, Claiborne runs like the wind, but we kind of knew that, right?
0: Mm-hmm.
1: So I was looking at the far field and I saw somebody who is 6'6", 282 pounds. And I'm like, who is this from North Carolina by way of Penn State? And then I learned his name is Smith Vilbert.
0: Oh, yeah.
1: Smith Vilbert. I mean, wait till you see him during training camp. Just looking at him is like, holy cow. 6'6", almost 300. Defensive lineman. Well, then the next day, they sign him to a three-year, $3 million deal. So, I mean, he was undrafted. Do you know anything about Smith Vilbert?
0: I wish I did.
1: I don't know anything about him.
0: I have not done a deep dive on him. It definitely perked my ears and my eyes when I was like, whoa, they signed him to a three-year deal?
1: Mm-hmm.
0: Like, they must really feel like this is a diamond in the rough. Like,
1: right.
0: This is one of those situations of, okay.
1: Then they signed another guy, Bang Alley something.
0: Bang Alley?
1: Yeah, Bang Alley's his first name.
2: Bengali, something like that. Yeah.
1: Bengali something.
0: Is that his last name or his full name?
1: It's his first name.
0: That's first and last name or just first name?
1: No, just first name. I don't know if it's a 3-3. Like Smith Vilbert got from under the cover. How much does Brian Flores and new defensive line coach Ryan Nielsen, how much must they love somebody to...
0: That's what I'm saying.
1: To find him, get him. So now you got to do a little negotiating to be like, these teams are on you. We're going to give you this to get you here. And then we're going to give you this.
0: Mm-hmm.
1: And it's like, bang, bang, bang. He's 6'6", 282, Smith Vilbert.
0: I mean, that's an amazing deal for an undrafted free agent.
1: Now, Spotrac, the contract bid, that's where I saw the 3-3.
0: Mm-hmm.
1: So I'm riding the assumption that's accurate.
0: God. You know, good for
2: these. He's going to make $885 this year, which is crazy for an undrafted rookie.
1: Mm.
2: And then he's getting, it's $1 million and change, the final two.
0: Mm-hmm. Yeah, good for
2: these
0: guys.
2: Doesn't say if it's guaranteed or anything, so effectively maybe it's $1,885, but regardless, you're stepping out. You love this cat. You love him with that money.
0: Yeah, you said Penn State by way of, or where
1: North Carolina. North Carolina started at Penn State. 25 years of age. He got this deal Monday on his 25th birthday.
0: So what you're saying is he took a pay cut from college.
1: Always.
0: Always.
1: Oh, by the way, in closing, 25-year-old rookies. Is that commonplace these days, COVID and like the whole thing?
0: It's probably becoming
1: 25
0: a little,
1: years old.
0: It's probably coming a little bit more because of COVID. Like we're just out of – we're getting out of the COVID stuff right now. I guess the last couple of years. So this will probably be the tail end of the 25-year-olds. But again, you know, NIL is working the way it's supposed to be working.
1: Yeah.
0: They want to keep these guys, right, especially basketball players, in college longer to make the game more competitive at the amateur side. Yeah. Now it's completely out of, you know, it's out of whack and there's no guardrails and all this other stuff.
1: It's like Billy, Johnny, Christy, and Susie fall in love with Nacho Lieber as a Texas Longhorn point guard, getting $600,000 in NIL. Well, he had a great year, averaged a triple-double. Well, Billy, Johnny, Christy, and Susie are like, well, what happened? Where is he? Well, he went to Texas A&M for another $150,000.
0: Right.
1: Then Antoine and Tamika fall in love with him in College Station. What happened? Where is he? Well, he left for Winthrop. Because they gave him $1.5 million.
0: Right.
1: That's great. That's fantastic.
0: No, it's not good for college sports, but it's keeping these kids in college sports. It's making the ideas to make the college game much more competitive across the board.
1: Mm-hmm.
0: And especially in basketball where you stop getting these one and dones where these guys realize, oh, I'm going to be a G leaguer for a couple years in the NBA if I declare.
1: Yep.
0: Maybe I'll stay here and make $1 million in college.
1: I got mine.
0: Yeah.
1: No doubt. Look forward to seeing you tonight at 7
0: tonight,
1: o'clock.
0: Bud.
1: And we'll watch you on Channel 5, 3 o'clock today with Twin Cities Live.
0: All right. Bart Scott, can't wait.
1: Bye. Bart Scott, can't wait. It's Ben Lieber at Nacho Lieber via X News du Nord around the corner. Then Senor Spotty, Kevin Gorg, will stop by the studio, chat about the Wild and more on KFAM.
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0: AP News. Good morning, I'm Ed Donahue. China's Xi Jinping is warning President Trump their two countries could clash over Taiwan if the issue is not handled properly. The two are meeting in Beijing. Taiwan is a self-ruled island that China claims as part of its territory. Secretary of State Marco Rubio spoke to NBC News.
1: We think it would be a terrible mistake to force that through force or anything of that nature. There would be repercussions for that globally, not just from the United States. And we kind of leave there. That sort of ambiguity is what I think has defined the way we characterize this issue. And the reason being strategic ambiguities, we don't want to see conflict.
0: Beijing underscored just how far apart Trump and Xi remain on thorny issues, including Taiwan and Iran. The AP's Will Weissert is traveling with the president.
2: Trump began the meeting by saying he was great friends with Xi and really sort of praising the relationship with China and full of optimism, whereas Xi really talked about how Washington's handling of Taiwan could jeopardize the relationship if it was handled not correctly. And she also talked about how the two powers needed to be careful to sort of avoid coming conflicts.
0: Nonetheless, she struck a more conciliatory tone when describing the overall relationship. The government says shoppers pulled back on spending last month as higher gas prices fueled by the Iran war meant less money left over to buy other things. Authorities say a massive Russian drone and missile attack on Ukraine demolished an apartment building in Kyiv, killing seven people. It's the third straight day Moscow unleashed a large-scale barrage. Warsaw registered its first same-sex marriage following court rulings requiring Poland to recognize such marriages registered abroad. The mayor promised to recognize further marriages from the EU. The Supreme Court is allowing a man to sue a major logistics company after he lost part of his leg in a semi-tractor trailer crash. This is AP News.
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7: I'm meteorologist Rodney Price. Partly sunny with some afternoon showers. High temperatures in the mid-70s. Gusty south winds over 30 and 35. Shower chances ending tonight. Gradual clearing but staying breezy. 40 lows in the lower 50s. 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Currently, it's 68 degrees.
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10: 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The Minnesota Twins, 2 days ago, it was a 3-0, 89-pitch full game shutout for Bailey Ober. Yesterday, it was a little bit different. 9-5, the loss. Simeon Woods Richardson gave up 8 runs, 6 of them earned, on 7 hits and 4 walks in the 3 and change innings he actually pitched. Sadly, in his last 30 and a third innings over his past 7 starts, 9.8 ERA for Mr. Woods Richardson. So something has to be figured out there. But in the end, you get another one today. Zebby Matthews, I think, is taking the green line from St. Paul and the Saints over to Target Field. He'll be starting today for a matinee game, 12:40 p.m. first pitch for your 19 and 24 Minnesota Twins. And then cool border battle weekend. Brewers coming into town. They'll see Joe Ryan and Ober, I believe, over the weekend. But the Brewers making the mix. Tons of Scotty fans. Good luck. Good luck to the Twins. To the NHL, our team's out of it, and we're going to get more into that with Kevin Gorg around the corner. But there are still games going on. The Avs are waiting to see what happens tonight. Vegas Golden Knights, 3-2 series lead. They're on the cusp of advancing for the chance to get beaten up by Makar and MacKinnon, etc. They're at the Ducks. Prior to that, it's Canadiens and Sabres. The Carolina Hurricanes, also an 8-0 start to the postseason. They're waiting for this series, currently tied 2-2, so they'll get at least 2 more games out of this one. Canadiens and Sabres. Let's go Zucker and Tage Thompson and Big Rig and everybody associate Alex Tuch.
11: Big Rig, Jordan Greenway.
10: Big Rig. It didn't work out here, I guess, necessarily, but I love Jordan Greenway when he was cool on the squad. He joined our show a few times, and he's a guy you root for. So
11: yes, sir.
10: Let's go Sabres. Let's beat those Canadiens and take a 3-2 series lead there.
11: Oh, somebody fired a coach yesterday. Might have been Edmonton. And the reason I bring it up is because I actually was told it happened last night. It had been out there and stuff.
10: Yeah, they fired Knobloch.
11: Oh, that's what it was.
10: Yep.
11: Chris, right?
10: It is Chris. Chris with a K. Chris Knobloch, yeah.
11: But the person with whom I was speaking told me Gabby has a puncher's chance to get that job.
10: What?
11: Bruce Boudreau.
10: You kidding me?
11: Why would that surprise you?
10: No, I mean, it's fantastic.
11: Longstanding, accomplished coach.
10: No, it's, I mean, are you kidding me? As in, that'd be awesome for him to get another opportunity.
11: It has puncher's chance to it. It wasn't put that way to me. That's why I'm going to say it. But still, Bruce Boudreau with, if it happens, McDazzle, Drysdale, Evan Bouchard and the gang. That'd be cool for Brucey.
10: Do you think he'd open shows even though we're here in Minnesota and he's in Edmonton game day morning skate chats with Gabby?
11: He'd drive over to Tria. He'd take an Uber to Tria just to do it.
10: Oh, my goodness. Bruce Boudreau. That's cool. No, I did not know that. But
11: Chip
10: that's
11: chair
10: sweet
11: chance.
10: Feels like as we are now, and again, we're going to continue to sift through the ashes of yesterday's defeat for the Wild, but those Carolina Hurricanes, man, if you haven't seen much of what they've been doing in the postseason, take a peek at some. That team's running high, and we know what we just faced in Denver. That feels like the matchup, but we shall see. NBA, there was a single game going last night. Cavs and Pistons. I don't know if you did any channel flipping once you got home, PA, but Cavs went in overtime, and Harden goes off. He had 30 points, 8 boards, and 6 dimes. Cunningham was terrific, nearly a 40-point night for him. Went to OT, Cavs win it. But while I was kind of following the hockey game, and we had started kind of communicating, Ryan Blackburn, for instance, the Nuggets guy from Denver.
11: Locked on Nuggets.
10: But he kept popping up in my feed. Apparently, Harden was up to like OG Harden foul-related tricks where he was drawing fouls that were pissing everybody off last night. So Cavs get out of Detroit with a 3-2 series lead. Bickerstaff's all fired up. But
11: that might be Cleveland's first postseason road win.
10: For real?
11: It might be.
10: Wow.
11: But We're not limited to.
10: But they get to come home on Friday as part of the doubleheader. We have OKC on our side of the bracket that's just chilling. Mm-hmm. We have the Knicks on the Eastern Conference side of the bracket just chilling.
11: Just chilling.
10: So they're going to be watching on Friday night at 6 o'clock. Detroit trying to save the season. Cleveland trying to move on to face Cat and Brunson and everybody. While the Minnesota Timberwolves are at home, 8:30 p.m. It's a prime game. Dial up Amazon Prime as Anthony Edwards tries to continue and extend this season and force a Game 7 back to San Antonio, while SGA and J-Dub and Chet and all the boys in Oklahoma City are just hanging out waiting to find out who they're going to sweep.
11: If we had like a 9 to noon NBA-wide NBA radio shorty with Frank Isola,
10: yeah,
11: one of my first questions would be, are the Philadelphia 76ers truly best suited to have Tyrese Maxey playing with Joel Embiid? Mm. Because when Joel gets the ball, 92.3% of the time, it ain't coming back to anybody.
10: Yeah,
11: that's and Max, correct. And I just don't know if Tyrese Maxey running to the Luke Mbamute Richard, whatever his name was, Trevor Ariza corner.
10: Yeah.
11: I just don't know if throwing it to Embiid with 13 on the shot clock and Maxey running to the other corner, I just don't know if that gives you the highest potential to win basketball games.
10: I don't think so.
11: So I just, it's like, because we became a little infatuated with Philly when they bounced Tatum.
10: That's right.
11: You bounce Tatum and Brown, you get the attention of league freakers.
10: That matters.
11: So then I'm watching your games, kind of pulling for you, low-key. I think it's cool. Edgecombe from Baylor is going to be, he's a stud, and he's going to be better next year. But when Embiid would play, Maxey's the point. He throws it to Embiid. I ain't kidding you. 6.5 out of 7 times, ball ain't coming back. And Maxey just runs to a corner and never sees the ball.
10: Yeah.
11: Tyrese Maxey is the bomb.
10: I don't know how you take it out of his hands, but then you're going to argue because Embiid is so good.
11: Right.
10: But then the offense goes stagnant with Embiid and Maxey on the court at times. And then you're trying to filter in Paul George.
11: Oh, wow.
10: Who I think is on a mission just to make relevant Paul George, if that makes any sense.
11: You give the ball to Paul George, it ain't coming back to you.
10: No, it's not. So, I mean, it's...
11: And then Andre Drummond.
10: I don't know if you were listening yesterday, completely off topic, but I had Wild Joe on yesterday.
11: Heard part of it.
10: And good conversation leading up. It's game 5. You think you're going to get the Wild's best effort.
11: You know I listened yesterday. I texted you during the basketball bit.
10: No, I know that, but I don't know if you heard all of Wild Joe.
11: Got you.
10: But to that end, I ended it with, hey.
11: I think I heard Michael Russo 19 times on KFAN yesterday.
10: Yeah, he was on 3 or 4 times. It was a busy day for the scribe.
11: Mm-hmm.
10: But at the end, I just kind of threw in, hey, your Birds are playing overseas. What do you think about the international games?
11: Oh, I heard
10: and
11: that.
10: And he just kind of, yeah, it's fine, whatever, go Eagles.
11: Yep.
10: I don't get to go. It's, you know, during my season with the Wild. By the way.
11: Yeah.
10: I mean, I haven't heard or seen, like, true Philly come out of Wild Joe Radio.
11: Yeah.
10: Until he had to tell us how offended he was that NBA fans were claiming that Philly was a soft town.
11: Oh, wow.
10: Because Knicks fans, I think it's like a 50-minute train ride, probably, something
11: like
10: that. Oh, wow.
11: I didn't hear
10: NYC.
11: This part.
10: Yeah.
11: Now, FIJA, Fairness and Joe Act. We were catching him on the day of a funeral.
12: I always love that one.
11: So his mind may have been pear-shaped in certain ways.
10: But he was offended by the implication that Philly was an awful or soft sports town because Knicks fans infiltrated, I forget, is it Spectrum? I don't know. I can't remember what the hell the arena is called.
11: Lincoln Financial Arena.
10: But apparently, it is right next door.
11: Mm-hmm.
10: But apparently, Knicks fans by the thousands were infiltrating the Philly home games during the series.
11: Yeah, your guy Fat Joe was in the fifth row.
10: And therefore,
11: Fat Joe was going nuts.
10: Philly doesn't care about the Sixers. Philly doesn't support their teams. Philly is a soft sports town.
11: Wow.
10: I hadn't heard Wild Joe Radio is animated about anything.
11: He gets grace.
10: As he was about that. So
11: might have seen a funeral coming.
10: It was on the
11: funeral
10: day.
11: Funeral for a sports friend.
10: He was writing the eulogy. I totally get it.
11: Yep, you poked him.
10: But the Sixers just completely, I think Embiid missed game 2. You're right on the Sixers. So we're going to potentially watch Cat and Company facing one of these two teams, Cavs or Pistons, for a chance to go to the NBA Finals. And we're going to be watching Anthony Edwards rise to the occasion tomorrow night and force a Game 7 at Target Center under the bright lights. That's News Denord, brought to you by...
11: No, Game 7 at San Antonio.
10: Yeah, tomorrow night, though, is under the bright lights of Target Center.
11: And that would be Sunday. So, into the weeds of 9 to noon host, FIHA, Fairness and Host Act. If there is a Game 7, I want to go to San Antonio and sweat it. Now, I started looking into that last night. I mean, just if you feel like you're getting squeezed from like all angles of life now financially, you got the low hangers, gasoline, groceries, hear about that a lot. But the squeezing can emerge from just the strangest angles sometimes. For instance, I'm not going to name the coffee place yesterday. How about this? I got a small black coffee in a drive-thru.
10: Okay.
11: Was told, okay, is that it? Yep. Medium roast. Okay, cool. $2.88. I get to the window. I'm sorry, it's $3.11. The price went up noon Eastern.
10: Oh, my gosh.
11: So I'm in the line at 10:59. I get that coffee at 11:03, 12:03, noon 03 Eastern.
10: What is coffee? I mean, is there a market that I don't know about?
11: $2.88 for a small black coffee to $3.11.
10: During the wait.
11: You talk about getting squeezed. You talk about getting squeezed. Holy. I'm like, what? Noon eat? Okay, here it is. Here's $4. Keep the change. Okay. I started looking at San Antonio flights, like leave Saturday, come back Monday, leave Sunday, come back Monday.
10: Yeah.
11: Early in the week. I'm going to say round trip, six and low change, six and mid change. Looked at it last night, $1,500.
12: I always love that one.
11: Okay, now I get a text from somebody who's going to be at the Mexico City game.
10: Yeah.
11: They started looking at Marriott's in Mexico City last week.
10: Good idea.
11: For whatever the reason, let's just say.
10: Right.
11: Like $240 a night. Well, with all the ballyhooed releasing and everything.
10: Yeah, the leaks and such.
11: $1,300 a night at St. Marriott now.
12: I always love that one.
11: You talk about getting squeezed. We're getting squeezed all over the place. This is unbelievable.
10: Oh, that's going to be so fun down in Mexico City. It's going to be fun if we handle business tomorrow night.
11: Mm-hmm.
10: I mean, I'm not in charge of your money, man. I think you have to go.
11: I might.
10: I think you have to go.
11: Yeah.
10: You have to do it.
11: Be nice if I knew a flight attendant.
12: I always love that one.
11: I got to go get spotty. Be right back.
10: All right, party on. That's News Denord, brought to you by The Casino at Canterbury Park, canterburypark.com. The aforementioned spotty, that's Kevin Gorg. Gorgomatic 2-1 via X. He is in studio. Hockey and Horses next.
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7: I'm meteorologist Rodney Price, partly sunny with some afternoon showers, high temperatures in the mid-70s, gusty south winds over 30 and 35. Shower chances ending tonight, gradual clearing but staying breezy, morning lows of the lower 50s. 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Currently, it's 68 degrees.
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25: Parker Kelly has a late help coming. Manson to the left side. A shot shouldered away by Volstead. Big save there. Kaprizov to the rebound. Chips it along. A 2-on-1 maybe with Boldy. Kaprizov in left circle. Has a lane. Cross ice. And Boldy couldn't connect. It's sprung ahead by Colorado. No icing. Natchez to it around the net. Martin Natchez shakes free. Found a man. And they score. Brett Kulak wins it. Series over. And season over for Minnesota. As the Avs storm back in Game 5 and get the final 4 goals. Kulak, a one-time blast. And Colorado wins 4-3, 3:52 into the extra set.
11: Sad Joe, Joe O'Donnell, radio voice, Minnesota Wild. Aww. Sad Joe. Kevin Gorg at Gorgomatic 2-1 joins us now in studio. Thanks for helping. Buzzkill Central last night, I would imagine. Buzzkill Central, right? Second round this time.
26: Yeah.
11: 4 games for the Avs, 1 for us, and good morning.
26: Good morning, PA. Really cool to hear Joe's call, though. I love
0: the work he does. He's so good at his craft, and obviously one of my dear friends with the traveling party.
11: He's Budsy.
0: He is a little Budsy, and you know, it's always tough when it comes to an end. I feel different about this edition of the Wild, and yep. We'll get there, but remarkable season, giant step forward, certainly is still going to be a cup contender in the next 4 or 5 years, but just the way this series ended, to have a game five where you have a 3-0 lead, 3-1 lead going to the third period and see it slip away in heartbreaking fashion, that makes it sting just a little bit more.
11: Pimlico.
0: Well, actually, Laurel Park this year.
11: Oh, it's Laurel.
0: Because they're in the middle of a rebuild.
11: Let me get this straight.
1: Pimlico renovation, right?
0: Yeah.
11: Let me get this straight. The Derby winner is not running in the Preakness.
0: Second straight year.
11: Which isn't load them up, let them rip, race 13 at the Lick. It's actually at Laurel.
0: Yep.
11: Before a Belmont that's at a mile and a quarter.
0: At Saratoga. And people are like caught up in, we have to keep the tradition. We have to run 2 weeks after the Derby with the Preakness and then yeah. 3 with the Belmont. That all needs to go away. And I think
11: we're
0: getting
11: there. I'm glad you said
0: that. It does.
11: Okay, now, whether it's Pollock Report, whether it's nationwide horse racing steam, you're on top of it, Rob. I mean, you follow that stuff closely. So if this is a regurgitated, oversaturated talker in the world of national horse racing, I apologize. I'm glad you brought that up, because I don't understand, if you're losing Derby winners for leg two, trying to chase a Triple Crown, then why isn't horse racing changing when leg two is? What, would 3 weeks be enough, or would it need to be a month?
0: The best template I can bring to the table that I've heard that's actually out there and people are considering is first Saturday in May Derby, which stays with that tradition.
11: Yeah, that can't change.
0: First Saturday in June.
11: In.
0: Here comes the Preakness.
11: Load them up, let them rip, race 13 at the Lick.
0: First Saturday in July, right before Belmont closes and they go to Saratoga.
11: In.
0: The Belmont.
11: In.
0: There you go.
11: And
0: it works.
11: Do you believe that would lure the, like, you know, like Nordo was talking to me earlier about a potential guest tomorrow. Somebody who comes on for the Derby every single year, wrote for the Philly Daily News for many years. His name's Dick Girardi.
0: Oh, yeah, and I know who Dick is, yeah.
11: Yeah, enjoyable horse racing guest. And Nordo's like, you know, it's the Preakness, no Golden Tempo, what do you want to do here, blah, blah, blah. Well, that's very, very, very casual horse racing guy, but very casual horse racing individual, period. They all know what the Kentucky Derby is. They all know that the Kentucky Derby is a legitimate national, if not worldwide, sporting event.
0: For sure.
11: Well, so is the Preakness when the Derby winner's running in it. I'd say 60% of the casuals will morph at least to watch to see what the Derby winner does.
0: Completely.
11: You lose the Derby winner in the Preakness, you might as well run that thing at 7:20 on a Thursday night at Canterbury.
0: I'm with you. It has no national steam whatsoever. And for all of us hardcore horse racing handicappers, when you look at this edition mm-hmm. of the Preakness, it looks like a glorified small stakes race that isn't graded. You've got a maiden that's 0-7 that ran a great race, ran third in the Derby, likely going to go off as one of the favorites in a Grade One Triple Crown race. I mean, give me a break.
11: Are you kidding me?
0: Horse racing's got to look at this, PA, because the modern day thoroughbred does not race on 2 weeks, right. Period. And
11: well, especially when you're paying $750,000 for them.
0: Correct. And so I think they'll adjust. I hope they get it done sooner.
11: Ocelli.
0: Yeah. Ocelli ran a great race in
11: Ocelli.
0: Kentucky.
11: Yeah. The one who
1: was in that third place.
0: Yeah.
11: Yeah, it was third place.
0: 70 million to one.
1: Shot.
0: Yeah.
1: Mm-hmm.
0: Yeah.
1: But here's what's crazy again.
11: And after putting through the wickets, a diamond change over a day and change, decided to save $36.
1: Didn't want to bring it up.
11: And just took Ocelli and the other stupid 20 out. And if I just leave him in and spend an extra $36.
1: It's the third place.
11: $5,600.
1: Yeah, everyone else was boxed.
11: He's poking bears. He poked Joe yesterday about Philly fans.
0: I heard that. I was listening. It got uncomfortable.
1: He boxed everybody.
11: Joe
0: was so angry.
11: Joe might have known a funeral for a friend was coming.
0: Right.
11: Our sports friends.
0: Oh, man.
1: Well, here's a, okay, super casual horse racing Rube question.
11: Ocelli.
1: So Ocelli is 70 and change, whatever it closed at, into the Derby.
11: Mm-hmm.
1: Into the Preakness, he's 6-1.
11: Morning line 6-1.
1: He might be second or third favorite in the race. Morning line. Mm-hmm. Does that speak to what he did at Churchill, or does that speak to the step down in class of horse racing competition at the Preakness?
11: That's an elite Canterbury College question.
0: The reason he's going to be 5 or 6-1 is the Derby third place finish gave him a buyer speed figure. That's one of the top figures in this race. And in this field, you have three horses out of the Kentucky Derby. None really were competitive other than him. And then you've got a bunch of horses that are really unproven commodities here that were getting beat soundly in the Derby prep races that couldn't sniff the gate in Kentucky. So he legitimately can win this race. The problem you're going to run into is he's a maiden who's never won a race, trying to beat a field of 14 horses in a grade one race where you kind of feel like one of those other horses probably still has better credentials, even though they didn't run in that race on the first Saturday in May.
11: Okay. This Ocelli.
0: It's a great betting race this is, by the way.
11: This Ocelli, the one who just ran third in the Derby at 70.5-1, 70.50-1, 0-7 lifetime, a second and 4/4. But because he ran third in the Kentucky Derby and third in the Wood Memorial, this horse never has won, might be favored, and has made nearly $700,000.
0: Think about that.
11: And by the way, they paid $12,000 for him as a two-year-old at the Fasig Tipton sale. So they...
1: How much did Amy's Challenge make?
11: $750,000.
0: Yeah.
11: And that one cost $20,000.
1: In the rough with this thing.
11: Number two in the Preakness in October of 2024 was sold for $12,000.
0: Unbelievable.
11: At the Fasig Tipton Kentucky sale. And now here we are in 2026. So he runs a little bit as a two-year-old, makes $23,000. So he averages about $11,500 in two races in 2025. 2-3 angle, copyright the Litza, becomes... He now has made almost $700,000 and never has won a race. And the people who bought him only paid $12,000. It costs about $20,000 to get a horse from the sale up to the races.
0: Yeah.
11: 20 and change, 20 and small change, break the horse, traveling, train the horse, the whole thing, vets, all that. So they basically were in for $32,000. Let's say $35,000 on the high end. This horse runs third in his debut at Churchill Downs, gets himself the owner's $12,300. Then he runs second in a $55,000 maiden race, so he gets $11,000 for finishing second.
1: Nice.
11: They're out in two races. Horse hasn't won, runs third in the Derby, might win the Preakness and bolster the earnings close to $2 million.
0: And if he's still a colt.
11: And I'm getting squeezed in a coffee line, but anyway.
0: But if he's a colt, you've got the breeding.
11: He's a colt.
0: The breeding end of it. He's already grade one Triple Crown stakes placed.
11: Wow.
0: If he wins on Saturday, now you're talking tens of million dollars in the breed shed. So they made and again, Nordo's right. It's
1: from
0: a needle in the haystack.
11: He's going to be covering five mares a week.
0: Big opportunity on Saturday for the folks that like to throw a couple bucks on a horse race. This isn't the greatest group of horses I've seen in a Triple Crown race, but when you get 14 horses and the morning line favorite is 9-2, which is basically a $20 win bet gets you $110.
11: Mm-hmm.
0: This is an unbelievable wagering opportunity, and I will be partaking from distance because I'll be down in Eau Claire at my youngest daughter Annika's college graduation. But the Preakness will be on post-grad ceremony, let's just say.
11: The Preakness, 6 o'clock Central.
0: Perfect.
11: Saturday. Canterbury Park and Live Racing opens a week from Saturday, 5 o'clock for first race time in Shakopee at Canterbury. And with this one, you of course, watch a wager on it, be a part of Preakness history.
0: Come out to Shakopee and take it all in, man.
11: Yep. The day before, the Black Eyed Susan Day is good.
0: Always.
11: I haven't looked at it yet. Have you?
0: Yeah. Good card. They've got a bunch of stakes races on Friday out there at Laurel. And then Saturday is a big party. You can get out there early. And I think if you get out there, the gates open at 9:30 at Canterbury. You can wager literally all morning, all afternoon, into the evening. It's going to be great fun. And that leads us into...
11: So you got this whole thing capped up, don't you, the Preakness?
0: I got the Preakness covered top to bottom.
11: So Taj Mahal, number one. Our Brittany, is it Sheldon Russell?
0: Sheldon's her husband.
11: Okay.
0: And Brittany would be the first female trainer to win the Preakness.
11: Oh,
0: we've
11: wow.
0: seen Antonucci won the Belmont. This year, of course, Cherie DeVoe wins the Derby. This would be the quasi-female Triple Crown.
11: Wow.
0: If she can win this race. And this horse
11: is
0: legitimately
11: Golden Tempo running in the Belmont?
0: Oh, of course. The Belmont's going to be loaded.
11: So it can go Philly. DeVoe again.
0: It could. And this horse can absolutely win. This horse is undefeated.
11: Yeah.
0: Won the prep race for the Preakness and the Tessio. Did so by double-digit lengths.
11: Mm.
0: The interesting part of this 14-horse field is, like, 10 of them want the lead. I was in love with a horse named Napoleon Solo, who I still am giving a long look to in this race. He's the 10 horse. He's 8-1. He's going to be the speed of the speed, but will he ever get a breather? I think 6, 7, 8 horses could bunch up, which makes this race similar to the Derby. What I went back and watched the Derby again this morning. The numbers don't do it justice. You had 8 horses up there battling on the front end. The race completely collapsed. The horses from the back had the pace advantage. I don't see this race being that much different. The horses that can stay off the pace will have the advantage when they turn for home. And by the way, that maiden Ocelli is a closer. The other horse I really like in this race is the 12 horse Incredible.
11: Right.
0: Ran a nondescript 6th in the Derby, beaten 4 lengths. If you watch the replay, it doesn't get you super excited.
11: Altered, bumped, kept on.
0: Got herded a little bit by Irad and Renegade in mid-stretch. But to me, the real story is this horse was on the front side of the back vanguard. He was much closer to that early pace, so he didn't have the advantage that the horses that ran 1, 2, and 3 had, because they came from way, way back. He was chasing the speed more mid-pack, and that's why I think that pace advantage will give him a really strong look, the 12 Incredibolt, at around 5 or 6 to 1 on Saturday.
11: What about
1: Corona de Oro at 30 to 1?
0: There's a couple bombers in here.
1: Just trying to brush up on my Spanish before next
0: November. I do like
1: that.
11: No, I'm not mad at that. You know why? Because the horse raced, broke his maiden at the fairgrounds, did so super impressively, then stepped up to a grade 3 in the Lexington. So first race against winners, and fought almost until the end, and then lost by 3 lengths, needed that race against that company. This sucker's going to be 30 to 1 or higher, and if that fairground circuit stays hot the way it did around the Derby, this horse has a chip chair and chance to hit the ticket.
1: We'll all be wearing gold crowns on Monday. Let's go.
0: How about the 5 talking? You're an Irad Ortiz apologist. Great ride, by the way, on Renegade in the Derby. Nearly won that race. He gets on a horse that's 20 to 1 for Danny Gargan, who, by the way, has won a Triple Crown race. You get Irad, you get a horse that's good enough on paper to contend. Now, the 20-1 morning line to me might be a pipe dream, but comes out of the Bluegrass, which is one of the top prep races for the Kentucky Derby, has that additional rest against some of the horses that ran just 2 weeks ago. You get Ortiz for Gargan at 20-1. If you're going to build a trifecta or superfecta, do not leave the 5 talking off your tickets.
11: What about 6 Chiponcho? Jose Ortiz, don't you forget about me. Jose Ortiz rides that one.
0: How hot is he right now?
11: Well, the trainer, Steve Asmussen, nationally recognized, wins a lot of races, a lot of money. And this one comes out of the Louisiana Derby, where he was the 2nd favorite. Golden Tempo ran 3rd, won the Derby.
0: There you go.
11: I mean,
0: this is a fascinating handicapping puzzle.
11: This race is terrific.
0: If you come to Canterbury this weekend, please build trifectas. Build superfectas, bet some exactas. A weirdo is going to get in this thing. I'm telling you right now, a weirdo is going to be in the trifecta, and it's going to pay a boatload. This is the kind of race where strange things happen. No one is really proven in this horse race, so even though it's not going to go down in history, it's one of the great Triple Crown races.
11: Yeah.
0: It's one of the great betting opportunities for sure.
1: Well, my question, so 2 things. With Golden Tempo, is this, you said it's 2 years in a row, but coming back for the Belmont, why skip? Is the Triple Crown losing its luster? Is this about the health of the horse? Do they not think Golden Tempo is a true Triple Crown class horse? It's just kind of odd to me that they'd skip that. But you were mentioning it's going to be loaded and everybody's back for the Belmont.
0: Well, the horses that are high end in our game now race about once every 4 or 5 weeks. And so for a horse like that was lightly raced, They'd been on a running pattern where he'd run a race, waited 4 or 5 weeks, run another race, and stayed in good form. To come back in 2 weeks, and again, the trainer is there in the barn every day, sees the racehorse, how they respond.
1: So they know what they got.
0: First time, 1.25 miles. It was a physical finish. If you watch that race, those horses were leaning on each other. The trainer knows. I mean, she's an expert trainer. And if you don't have a horse that you think can come back and do it again, you're going to wait for the Belmont. The other factor is she's based a lot of her horses in New York at Saratoga. That horse has been there and done that, and so now you get an extra couple weeks of rest. It's still a prestigious race. It happened last year with Sovereignty where he won the Derby. Bill Mott didn't think he came back quick enough out of that race to run in the Preakness. They come back, and they win the Belmont, so Cherie DeVoe's got the exact same plan in mind.
1: Would Jose automatically ride Golden Tempo?
0: 100%.
1: Okay, so... Because
11: and he'll ride the horse in the Belmont.
1: So Triple Crowns matter to the jockeys, right? Because in the Preakness here, you mentioned Jose's on Chip Honcho. Like, that's still a massive – I mean, that's pretty impressive if Jose handles business at Churchill with one horse, Preakness with another, comes back and says, eat it, fellas, and Irad, probably finishing second again. That's pretty impressive feat for a jockey. Two different horses running the Triple Crown, plus the Oaks.
0: And how about the pocketbook? The Derby? It's probably over $1 million in his back pocket, too. So let's not forget about that.
11: Well, this is a $2 million race, which means the winning owners will get $1.2 million for winning this race. They subsequently will then give 10% to the jockey and trainer. That's how the game works. So the winning jockey in this race gets $120,000.
0: That's on the light side, especially if it's Jose Ortiz. The Derby was a $5 million race, so he's already way ahead of the game. And he's one of the elite riders on the planet.
1: For him.
0: His pocketbook's already pretty thick, if you know what I mean.
11: Like, 120 grand on the light side, though.
0: I mean, probably getting Kings. Closer to 200, right? I mean, he is. And
11: right.
0: And so, yeah, he's got a shot here. I don't like the horse as much as I like a couple others. But the way that Jose Ortiz is riding right now, like, it isn't just the Derby. If you were watching big races leading into the Kentucky Derby, this guy's been straight fire for the last 6 weeks.
11: Jockeys are athletes, okay? I mean, because what goes into the timing, the restraining of the horse, the clock in the head, knowing when to move. You're on a 1,200-pound beast with tiny ankles in tight quarters with people cutting in front of you. So the fear factor has to be completely eliminated. And why I bring that up is because, like, when people will talk to me at Canterbury in the paddock or whatever, maybe you too, about, like, well, what's a jockey make? You know, like, what do the top jockeys make? And I don't know exactly what it is, but when I tell them, well, let's say Irad Ortiz Jr., okay, the one considered maybe the best or most profitable rider in horse racing.
0: Fair.
11: He'll make 10 to 13 million a year, something like that. People are like, what?
0: Of course.
11: 10 to 13 million for riding horses? Yeah. Okay, well, like the top jockey at Canterbury in the past, maybe now, they from, let's say, middle-ish May or whenever we begin to middle-ish September,

0: Worst case, know how to fall.
1: And not get trampled. I mean, honestly, it's the facts of the job are crazy what good athletes these men and women are.
2: Sadly, one of our sports friends was taken away in a metaphorical ambulance last evening. And we will get into that with Kevin Gorg, beloved KG at Gorgomatic 2-1, analyst at Canterbury Park. 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We can't wait for it. And we're excited to see you out there. To come to Canterbury to win trifectas and superfectas and exactas and win plays, you need money. So let's give some away right now.
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2: So.

0: Thus the tone of that talk back. Kevin Gorg is here. Why do you believe a cup run is coming?
1: I think Stanley Cups find superstar players, and I think when you have a roster that has a Kirill Kaprizov, a Matt Boldy, a Quinn Hughes, a Brock Faber, and maybe now we're watching a young superstar in between the pipes come of age in Jesper Wallstad, the core that they have that are either in their prime right now, like Hughes and Kaprizov are, or climbing to their prime, like the other three, that's where Stanley Cups end up. And I truly believe this series easily could have gone 6 or 7. I think Minnesota left some chips on the table. I still think Colorado probably would have won this series. They are the best team in the league. And if you don't have an Ekman or Brodin, I don't think this team probably is able to beat this team in 6 or 7. But it probably shouldn't have been done in 5. And that's the part that's going to linger, I think, for everybody into the summer is it was just a little bit too quick of a run. Mm-hmm. Between game 1 and game 5. I think they let a couple of games get away, especially in game 5. And that part is frustrating.
0: The Hartman icing late worked on the nerves of many. Mm. What happened?
1: Well, fatigue happened. And this is where the second period comes into play. And having played and coached the game at a much different level, all these shifts matter. You tell your team, like, if you're going to go out there in the second period with the long change, take a penalty, get stuck in your zone for 17 of those 20 minutes, you can still survive that period with an excellent goaltender and maybe some fortunate breaks, and you're still up 3-1 in the hockey game, and you may come out in the third period and play a very structured, a very disciplined, smart period to give yourself a chance to win. But if your key players spent all that time defending in the second period and they're tired in the third period, what looks like a simple play, Nick Foligno blocks the puck's in the neutral zone, Ryan Hartman, a veteran playoff type of performer, has the puck 2 or 3 strides away from the center ice line where you can dump the puck in and get fresh troops, but you're fatigued and gassed from all the energy you've expended in this game defending, you don't get to the red line and you ice the puck. Teams like Colorado, PA, elite teams, will take advantage of those mistakes. Now you're tired. Now you're on the ice. Defensive zone faceoff. You lose it clean. It's in the back of the net. And when it goes 3-2, and you've got McKinnon and the boys waiting for the final 3.5 minutes, and that crowd is blowing up in Ball Arena, you have a problem. And it's going to come down to a play. And that play, unfortunately, is the puck on Nathan McKinnon's stick, making an incredible shot. And once it gets to overtime, now you're really in trouble.
0: I officially am ruling off X for a remainder of the day because I just saw more NFL schedule leaks. Okay? And this one, the Denver Broncos,
1: yes,
0: begin at Seattle, at Rams, at New England, at Dallas,
1: that's
0: at Houston.
1: So
0: I
1: not true.
0: First 5-game road trip in the history of the and the Dallas game's in Barcelona. The New England game is in Australia.
1: As long as we have
0: your favorite team
1: healthy. Mm-hmm. And I go back to last year. The Broncos punched their ticket. I've been waiting for the last handful of years for them to be relevant again. Mm-hmm. They're in the AFC Championship. I'm watching my team celebrate on the field. I look at my phone, and there it is on X. Bo Nix out for the AFC Championship. I'm like, this is a bit, but it's
0: Schefter. You were in Buffalo, right?
1: I was on the road somewhere, some hotel somewhere.
0: No, Toronto, because it was the first time I saw Husey in our colors. We had just traded. I missed the first couple of games, and I'm like, I'm not pretending I'm up at 9:45 on a weekday night with the NHL Center Ice Package watching Husey. Okay, I know who he is, and I've heard he's good. But that Buffalo matinee that I watched him, I mean, I couldn't stop watching. I was like so mesmerized. That's where you were.
1: And that's what gives me hope. And this morning, I think a lot of us woke up bummed out, right? It was just such a devastating loss last night. But I look at teams that make cup runs. They eventually get there. And I watched the dynasties that were the Islanders and the Oilers and, to a degree, the Blackhawks and the Penguins. There has to be heartbreak first. And this group won a playoff series against an excellent Dallas team. They got caught in the crossfire against the best team in the league, missing some key pieces. No excuses. They could have won a couple more games here. They could have pushed the series back to St. Paul. No excuse. But the bottom line is this core is clearly good enough to compete with anybody. And so looking forward to what lies ahead, I'm pumped. Like the Jesper Wallstedt thing has me thinking like this thing is legit and it's on. Like I really believe that.
0: Yeah, I mean, bad for Wally.
1: Well, last night, I mean, two deflections, a perfect shot by McKinnon and a no chance goal in overtime. I mean, this kid gave Minnesota every single chance. He had one bad game the entire playoffs, one bad game where he didn't give you a chance to win. And he's a rookie who had never done this before. You moved up in the draft to pick him 20th overall for a reason. Preach. You found something here. He's special. Now the question is, what does Billy Guerin do? You've got two, and maybe you want to play two, and that's cool. Gus has a no-trade move. You got two more years to deal with that. Gus is still a really good goalie. So you've got options right now. Minnesota has to get better at the center position, and they've got to get better on the back end, on the bottom side with their defensemen. And the Brodin injury kind of showed that, right? Like, you can hide anybody with your third pair, but if you've got big, rugged, physical defensemen playing top 4 minutes against a team like the Avalanche.
0: Like Midzy.
1: With that speed, and, yep. and I don't blame Jake Middleton. That, to me, is a roster that can't defend some of those speedy, high-end players. Yep. Nietzsche's is elite. McKinnon's elite. These are the fastest players on the planet. And so if you can get a little deeper back there, find a frontline center. These are the challenges for Bill Guerin. But I don't think Quinn Hughes is going anywhere. Like, watching him mesh in with this hockey team, how much he's enjoying himself. Yeah, we got something here. It's a good team. It's a quality team. And there's a window here of 4 or 5 years where they're going to be in the top 3 or 4 in the league every single year, and I'm here for it.
2: And I think Wallstedt's going to be a significant piece of that. I mean, what a revelation truly that he has been. However, I know you're an elite goaltending mind, and I just needed to hit you with this. On that McKinnon goal, my sources indicate instead of reverse VH, he's got to be on his feet, Gorgie. Well, he's got to be on his feet. The reverse VH, 6-on-5, his responsibility being
0: what's
2: the
0: VH?
2: Shoulder. Vertical horizontal.
0: Thank you.
1: Listen, here's the deal. I'm Stalock's feeding you stuff. That's cool. That's great. But here's the deal. You've got a player in the blue paint that's right great. In front of you. You got a player on the weak side post. 99 out of 100 players in this league are going to shoot low to the far side of the net to either beat you there or get a rebound for the two Avalanche players that are in position to cash in on that rebound. And if you're Wallstedt and you're the big frame that you are at 6'4", you're going to go down in that position, daring him to make the shot that he made. Now, he had a 2 or 3 inch window there. If he misses the net, if that shot is legitimately 3 inches higher, because the Avalanche had kind of shrunk the zone with the 6-on-5.
0: Spins around.
1: That puck's out of the zone. And
0: here
1: now
0: we come.
1: They're regrouping with 35, 40 seconds to go to try to get another good look at the net.
0: He dared him to do it. East-West VH, and they're dead.
1: And he made the shot. It was an incredible
2: It was
1: incredible
2: beautiful.
1: Shot.
2: All jokes aside, though, Gorg, because you're dead on, and I'm giving you crap about the reverse VH. I had never heard of that until about 4 hours ago. But all the same, the nature of that moment, do we need to pressure McKinnon? Because that's one thing, again, as an outsider, I'm asking these questions as a rube, not even skating.
1: Well, think about it this way,
2: Norton. Best player in the league
1: good
2: with
1: question.
2: Even a half second to collect his thoughts, that's like a freaking hour to line that thing up.
1: Pick your poison. This is no different than a penalty kill. When you're shorthanded, they have an extra body. At some point, they're going to get a look. Do you want that shot from 30, 40 feet, or do you want that shot around the blue paint? You have to make that call, because as soon as one of those lower players releases to McKinnon, now he's got the tip in play that beat Wallstedt for two of the first goals in the hockey game. So you've got to kind of be careful. I really don't mind that shot. Like, if I'm down a man, I'm going to trust that shot's not going in. He made a remarkable shot with a minute and change to go that not many can make. And again, I don't mind my goalie facing that shot. It beat him, and it beat him clean.
0: Does Kirill Kaprizov impact games the way Nathan McKinnon does? And is it even fair, including 97, in expectation-related chats with 29?
1: Different types of players. McKinnon's a little quicker. Kirill's a little more of a player that likes to play east-west. That's why he and Zuccarello are just so remarkable together. McKinnon, to me, is in the conversation for the best player in the world. And I think because Kirill got that contract and signed for $17 million, everybody thinks that every night this guy's going to go out there and score, a couple of goals and have three assists. It doesn't work that way. And so people are saying he was a no-show the last couple of games. I disagree. He was a driver, in my opinion, in game four, one of the few players that actually showed up and really put the Colorado Avalanche on their heels. He took them into situations where they had to really spend time working on him. With Kirill, he's never going to be the same player as a MacKinnon or a McDavid because of the elite. And I mean, they're the two best in the world in transition with the speed. But what Kirill can do, the way he can shoot the puck, the way he can pound it physically down low, the way he can move the puck east and west with guys like Boldy and Zuccarello. Now, he got burned on that, but remember, players like Kaprizov, when they're given a chance, are going to try to make the perfect pass to set their teammate up for an open net. If that pass is on Boldy's tape, it's a different result. Unfortunately, he didn't shoot the puck. He's never scoring on that shot. He had no angle to the net. It's a shot, and you're going to put Colorado back on their heels. And unfortunately, it's the absolute worst thing that could have happened. That pass gets broken up. He and Boldy get trapped in. Avalanche have numbers, and with those numbers, they make the play that wins the game.
2: See, I think he slows down there, Gorgie, a little bit through the neutral zone. It's almost as if I don't think Kirill ever intended to try for that angle. I think that's what kind of gets me going. Like, I love 97. This isn't even really an indictment of him overall. I love having him on the team. But just watching that about 5-6 times last night, it's like he slowed down and maybe took away the opportunity to even get that angle to make that shot. I was frustrated in that.
0: Is it fair to call this most recent Wild team, in closing, the most talented in the history of the organization, and as opposed to the best? And because if it truly is the best team in the history of the organization, that makes it the most underachieving team in the history of the organization. Here's what I'm getting at. The 02-03 team, it has to be considered the best in the history of the organization because of how far it went.
1: 100%.
0: You see what I'm saying?
1: You can't argue it.
0: Right. But like that team also had a $19 million payroll, which was lowest in the NHL. So, I mean, you can have shiny toy du jour here, there, and everywhere, and dipsy doodle, and spin, and speed, and east, west, and VH. You could have all of that. But what those guys had is hard to attain. The inside of you and the desire to not be denied. Know what I mean?
1: They came back from 3-1 down twice. They beat two of the best teams on the planet at that time.
0: Abs had four Hall of Famers on that team. Sackett, Forsberg, Blake, and Waugh.
1: They had unbelievable chemistry. They were extremely disciplined, well-coached. But here's the difference. You know, let's let this group finish their run. Knew in 02 and 03 that was probably it. They had one superstar, and that was Gabrick.
0: Good point.
1: They didn't have the depth around him. It was not sustainable.
0: Yep.
1: This group, I referenced the five superstars. There are other great players on this roster. This team legitimately has a 4 or 5 year window where they're going to be one of the three or four best teams in the league. We've never, ever had that. So, yes, you can't argue. The 02-03 team is the best team that we've had because they've gone the furthest. I'll put my money on this group at some point going further.
0: 5 seconds, you get it all. Who wins the Preakness?
1: I've got the 12-horse winning.
0: Incredible.
1: From off the pace, out of the Kentucky Derby, into the Preakness winner's circle. And I think spread, exactus, trifectus, superfectus. Mm. There's going to be some long shots in the mix.
0: Thanks, brother.
1: Thank you, PA.
0: Kevin Gorg at Gorgomatic 2-1, back after this.
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7: Minnesota News Network. I'm Tasha Radel. A red flag warning is in effect today for 37 counties across western and northern Minnesota as dry conditions, low humidity, and strong winds create an extreme risk for wildfires. The Salvation Army says it is continuing to serve record numbers of people as more families turn to the organization for help with food, housing, and basic needs. Minnesota spokesman Paul Deakins.
8: There's more people sitting on the bubble, and we are just, you know, one job loss, one medical bill away from seeing people in our food pantries.
7: Deakins adds they are seeing an increase in first-time visits. Minnesota lawmakers and charitable gambling groups are rallying at the Capitol today in support of the proposed Meat Raffle Modernization Act. Supporters say the bipartisan bill would update outdated charitable gaming limits and help nonprofits across the state. This is MNN.
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17: I'm meteorologist Rodney Price, partly sunny with some afternoon showers, high temperatures in the mid-70s, gusty south winds over 30 and 35. Shower chances ending tonight, gradual clearing but staying breezy, 40 lows of the lower 50s. The bathroom you always wanted, interest and payment free for 18 months. 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Currently 71 degrees.
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0: Tonight at 7 o'clock on KFAM, all KFAN social channels. Yours truly, Pete Bursich and Ben Lieber, your broadcasting team. We will be part of a Vikings schedule release show. We, outside of the Mexico City game, I at least don't know where any of the games are falling. So that makes me, and I assume us, pretty much like you, where it's just different this year with obligations, responsibilities, and like schedule access and stuff. So we're going to be intentional, Pete, Ben, and yours truly, to avoid leaks so that at 7 o'clock tonight, on KFAN and all of our social channels, when the games fall, like week one, this, week two, that, Ben, Pete, and I will be seeing it for the very first time, just like you. So tune in at 7 o'clock tonight and, via at KFAN 1003. I'm sure you can get information. We'll be tweeting about it during the course of the day.
2: Yeah, and big thanks to everybody for the talkbacks today. In some ways, we were born to grieve after the Minnesota Wild lost last night. But but PA, there's one more team in the postseason. Get ready to howl because it will be a Friday.
0: I'm ready.
2: It will be a Friday feast tomorrow. It is bright lights. It is Target Center. It's game six and turnovers this and Rudy unproductivity this. And my goodness, what is Julius Randle doing? An extra day of rest for Anthony Edwards on a Friday night at Target Center will be the difference as the Wolves extend the series to seven. Pumped to talk about it tomorrow.
0: And if the Wolves happen to lose and it's another funeral for a sports friend, that's fine. We're trading for Giannis during the offseason.
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0: AP News. I'm Ed Donahue. More tension in the Strait of Hormuz. A ship anchored off the United Arab Emirates was seized and taken toward Iran. Another was attacked and sank near the coast of Oman. President Trump is in Beijing, meeting with China's Xi Jinping. Secretary of State Marco Rubio told NBC's Tom Yamas the two talked about Iran.
1: The Chinese side said they are not in favor of militarizing the Straits of Hormuz and they're not in favor of a tolling system. And that's our position. We will never support an Iranian tolling system in the Straits of Hormuz, nor do we think they have a right to put mines in international waters.
0: Iranian semi-official news agencies report Chinese ships began passing through the strait last night under new Iranian protocols. According to China's official news agency, Xi told President Trump if Taiwan is handled well, U.S.-China relations will enjoy overall stability. If not, the two countries risk clashes and even conflicts, putting the entire relationship in great jeopardy. What does Marco Rubio say?
1: From our perspective, any forced change in the status quo and the situation that's there now would be bad for both countries.
0: In December, President Trump authorized an $11 billion arms package for Taiwan. The government says retail sales rose 0.5% last month.
2: That's a slowdown from March's revised growth level of 1.6%, which was the largest one-month increase in retail spending in more than 3 years. Shoppers are pulling back from spending as higher gas prices are cutting into their budgets. The Iran war has led to the shutdown of the Strait of Hormuz, through which one-fifth of the world's daily oil supply travels. 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
12: I'm meteorologist Rodney Price. Partly sunny with some afternoon showers. High temperatures in the mid-70s. Gusty south winds over 30 and 35. Shower chances ending tonight. Gradual clearing but staying breezy. 40 lows in the lower 50s. 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Currently 71 degrees.
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0: What'd you shoot?
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0: Non-stop nonsense on deck today. Tune in. It's time for Common Man.
2: No! Why should anybody aspire to be a common man, an average man? Do you realize what it means to be average? That means you're the best of the lousiest. And the lousiest of the best. Now, if we demand more and more for producing less and less, while the have-not nations encourage and inspire and indeed require hard work and maximum effort, if we deify the common men while they encourage and reward the uncommon ones, well, the end result of such a lopsided race as that is too obvious to require elaboration.
3: I mean, it's like, hello?

0: This one stings. Just love the guys, love the coaching staff, you know, the whole organization. Yeah, I mean, this one really stings. I just felt like we had a really good team, and, you know, you get through these guys, you never know, but, I mean, if we had to lose, you know, you want to lose to these guys. These guys are the best, President's Trophy. So, yeah, it stings right now just because I feel like we had a, you know, a really great team.
1: You know, like I said, we were ready to play. We took the lessons out of it, and, you know, the guys laid it on the line, and, you know, when you go after something like this, right, there's going to be two sides of the coin. One is, you know, you're going to win, which is a great feeling, and when you lose, it's an empty feeling.

0: disappointing as that. And that's ridiculous.
1: Sorry, K-Fan.
2: All this negativity that's in this town sucks.
3: Hanson, right wing side. Break wide, Boldy to Kaprizov right now. They score! McCarron in front, and it's 3-0 Minnesota.
4: Upon further review, it was determined the puck was batted in the net with his hand. Therefore, we have no goal. Colorado is a minor penalty, number 92. 2 minutes for hooking.
3: Tough break, to say the least.
5: And in a tough guy game, playoff football in December, you got to execute, and you can't leave plays on the field.

long, up high, Kulak to Burns. The Avs in business. Burns a shot, they score. Brent Burns let it fly, so that puck battle got past the Minnesota stick into Kulak, and he sent it rink wide. Parker Kelly got a tip on it, and the Avalanche get rewarded. He's off the one faceoff. Left wing pass for Wah. Wah feeds it back to Taves. Wristing one, they score. It was tipped in front. Jack Drury, the deflection with 3:33 left. It's a

5 seconds to go. Empty net for the Avs. Wild leading game 5-3-2. Landeskog to Kadri. Crowd rising as Kadri finds Burns. Over to Natchez outside the left circle. Handed it off McKinnon. McKinnon shoots one. He scores. With 83 seconds left, the game's tied. Short side high, Nathan McKinnon. Parker Kelly has a late help coming. Manson to the left side. A shot shouldered away by Volstead. Big save there. Kaprizov to the rebound. Chips it along. A 2-on-1 maybe with Boldy. Kaprizov in left circle. Has a lane. Cross ice. And Boldy couldn't connect. It's sprung ahead by Colorado. No icing. Natchez to it around the net. 14 Natchez. Shakes free. Found a man. And they score. Brett Kulak wins it. Series over. And season over for Minnesota. As the Avs storm back in Game 5 and get the final 4 goals. Kulak, a one-time blast. And Colorado wins 4-3, 3:52 into the

0: draw the curtain, dim the lights, and fade to black. Another season closes on a Minnesota professional sports team with a loss. Sad eyes is to montages what Brian Dunsing is to Mark Rosen. Like a cozy, comfortable sweater. Wow. That was his... this is about as epically ugly as it gets. And, you know, there's plenty to blame to toss around. We'll sift through it all. But the biggest culprit is my oldest son, Deuce. He comes in last night. We're up 3-1, 6 minutes to go. Potato says, what are your plans for tomorrow? Do you have a game tomorrow? Because he does, you know, play-by-play on the Game Time Minnesota Network for a streaming service. He goes, I don't, but game six. And he starts rubbing his hands together like this. And he goes, maybe Abbott can get another sweep for us.
1: Yeah, kid.
0: And then within 3 minutes, it was bingo, bango, bongo. It's tied. And then we go to overtime and we lose. And we should have won. Was it who made the terrible pass to McCarron? Right in front. Wasn't it McCarron right? Didn't somebody
2: on the 2-on-1?
0: Yeah, the 2-on right away in overtime.
2: Like, I wouldn't say terrible pass. It was just slightly off pass. That was Boldy.
0: That's a terrible pass. You can say slightly off at that situation, at that moment. You and I just look at the sport so different. I hold people to higher.
2: I mean, the pass was the right idea to make the pass.
0: Right, yeah, but yes. You got to make the pass. You got to put it, especially with a guy like McCarron. He's like he's playing on stilts. And he should have. I don't, you know, if he, you could probably say he should have got a stick on it. I mean, that's going to be a goal where we're talking about game six. And we're not. We had 7 shots on goal after the first period, after going up 3-0. Why wouldn't we just, did they try to step on the gas and Colorado's just that good? Or did we decide, let's get into the fetal position now. Let's just play defensive hockey and try to milk a... And you can make an argument, I guess, you're trying to milk a 3-0 lead. I think you do that if you're playing Quebec, if you're playing the Kraken, if you're playing... Give me another terrible team.
2: Vancouver.
0: But when you're playing the best team in hockey, don't you just step on it and say, let's score more? You can never have enough goals. This is a team that scored 9 goals against us in game one. What makes us think we're going to shut them out the rest of the way? It was close. I get it. It worked for a while. I mean, it was 3-0 at the end of 2. Was it the end of 2? They didn't get one in the second.
2: It was 3-1. They got one in the second.
0: Okay, late in the second or whenever it was. And then we went most of that third period. The strategy, I guess, if that was indeed the strategy, I don't know. Now, the coach, after the game before at the X, said, well, I don't know why we were playing the way we were playing. We put the wrong strategy in place. And I said, well, why didn't you tell them that between periods or on the bench? And I don't know, maybe he did and the team didn't listen. Then if they didn't listen, is it because it's the wrong messenger? Or is it they're lazy, stupid, or both? Or just is Colorado... I know Colorado's really good, but I refuse to just go... Well, if you want to just say Colorado's the best team in hockey, and when we don't have Brodin and Ecky, we're just not any good. And those are legitimate. I guess that those are legitimate guys missing in the lineup. But gosh, did you know that Carson Wentz got knocked out about like week 15 or 16, and Nick Foles led his team to a big game win over Tom Brady? It can be done. You can lose your best players and still win games. I just don't understand.
2: And quarterback's the most important position in all the sports.
0: Exactly.
2: Yeah.
0: The McKinnon goal was unworldly. I mean, I don't know how you find a spot like that. Especially, you know, the game is so fast-paced and this, and you have that puck and you go, that wasn't an accident, right? He was trying to go right shoulder.
2: He put it right where he was trying to go.
0: It was, I don't know how you can be that good, but I guess he must be that good. Is he the best player in hockey?
2: He's 1 of 2. Him and McDavid.
0: Well, Connor McDavid is overrated. What do we have a chant for McKinnon? You gotta be kidding. He's McKinnon. I don't know what you would have for him, but man.
2: That was a big time shot.
0: Big time shot. Gosh, and then
2: which is why I would be a little more aggressive going out on him if I'm a defenseman.
0: But. Yeah. And then we had And then didn't we also have another chance in OT with Kaprizov and Boldy? And Kaprizov
2: literally was, right before they scored. Yeah. It led to their rush the other way.
0: Yeah, and I in talking to people and reading some things, and you're part of the hockey community, and I trust your opinion more than others. I think some people are going, well, why didn't Kaprizov score? Is it just 6-1 half dozen or shoot? Isn't it just 6-1 and a half? Is it my late mother-in-law would say, well, it's a horse apiece. Could you say it's a horse? I know. And again, it's you know, after the fact, it's easier. What's called hindsight's 20/20. But do you think he should try to shoot that, or do you think going to Boldy was the right move, or doesn't it matter?
2: He should have shot it. Now, when you have like the two lefties together, you know, this happens with Zuccarello a lot as well. When a lefty is passing to a lefty, you know, if you have an open passing lane, that is a better scoring chance than just shooting it, right? Because when you're shooting it, the goalie is squared up.
0: Correct.
2: When you pass it over, all of a sudden the goalie's got to slide over. Boldy's elite in that shot. The problem is the passing lane wasn't open. So yeah. He forced it into a lane that was just going to be very extremely hard to pull off. If it's an open, clear lane, then yeah.
0: I mean, okay.
2: You know, you freeze the goalie, let the goalie think you're going to shoot, and then you pass it over. And then Boldy's, you know, basically shooting into half a net. Kind of like how Colorado scored their game winner. It was very similar.
0: Right.
2: That same pass over to a lefty. But the defenseman, who actually was Kulak, who ended up scoring the game-winning goal, he was playing the pass. So, you know, Kaprizov should have taken the shot there.
0: Yeah. And I even said to Deuce about a minute into OT, maybe I jinxed him, because I said, I think the Wild are going to score first. Well, be the only goal. I thought the Wild were gonna. I thought somehow they were gonna stave off what is. It's an epic Minnesota collapse. I don't know if it's the biggest of all time. I got a list of them, Tenneby. Epic, awful Minnesota collapses. We'll take a look at those sometime during the today. But yeah, pretty disappointing. I can understand from a player's point of view. There, I mean, a couple of games could have gone either way. You know, for sure. And they didn't. They went the way of Colorado. And that's just the way she goes. I see that someone highlighted, so they saved all sorts of text messages into. Did they do a special edition of. Did they do a Wild fan line last night, Faldus and Micheletti? Because there's all sorts of complaints here.
2: I'm sure they did, but I don't think they would have done it here.
0: Oh.
2: Well, they have access to the text elsewhere. So, yeah.
0: So, yeah, there was lots of. Some of them.
2: Yeah, I've been in that spot before.
0: This might be my favorite. You're a clown, Micheletti. And then there's another one that says, you ain't much better, Faldus. Attacking the host.
2: Because it's their fault.
0: Well, I think it might be their fault. I blame Deuce. Gleefully rubbing his grubby little hockey gloves together, thinking we're going to get a game 6. You know what? That's getting ahead of yourself. That's kind of getting an offside. That's like, I see a place I can get in their zone and get the pass, and I'm so anxious to get there that I skate offside.
2: Faldus did the same thing yesterday.
0: Did he really?
2: Because he texted me while the game's going on. He goes, if the Wild win, because they're up at the time, if the Wild win, we have to do Wild Weekly tomorrow. He jinxed it.
0: That's exactly what it is. Faldus and Deuce. Sad, really. We'll pause, come back. Peek at the Purple schedule release. Is that tonight?
3: I'm so excited.
0: I've got my schedule. 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
0: I don't mind the chili cheese, but I don't mind the big scoops, but I like original. Potato chips, original. Give me Lay's, give me, and I like Old Dutch the best. I like the local ones. Do I like a sour cream and chive? Sure, but I'm still a purist. I prefer the original regular potato chips. Hot dogs with mustard, right? Burgers with pickles, pickle juice and all.
21: No!
0: my boot hockey, I play without a mask, just like they used to play hockey. They had no mask. I was always the same with my M&Ms. I don't mind peanut M&Ms, but I like just plain chocolate M&Ms. I separate them by colors. But I just tasted cherry chocolate cupcake M&Ms. They're really good. Did you see
2: cherry
0: the bag
2: chocolate
0: out there?
2: Cupcake?
0: They have cherry chocolate cupcake, and also out there, and these must not have been the favorite. There were two bags sitting out on the table right outside the studio. The cherry chocolate cupcake was much more full than the peanut butter cinnamon roll M&Ms.
2: Peanut butter cinnamon roll.
0: Peanut butter cinnamon roll. And I
2: like peanut butter and I like cinnamon rolls. I don't know if I like them together.
0: All I know is it for me. And I think I've told you, I like peanut butter, I like peanuts, but I don't like my peanut butter mixed with chocolate, which I know is sinful to some people. Most people like Reese's Peanut Butter Cup, my wife's favorite candy, Reese's Peanut Butter Cups. I think people like the mix of, and I don't dislike the taste of chocolate and peanut butter together. It's just not my favorite, right? So I can understand what you're saying. You don't know if you'd like it. I didn't think I would either. I looked at the two bags and I scoffed at first. I went, come on, give me my originals. I brought the cherry chocolate cupcake in here so nobody else could have any. No, so I could remember exactly what they were called. I'm going to put them back out there. But they actually have, this is the bakery collection. Vote for your fave. Mine was Faber Fave. I don't know if it is anymore. Vote for your fave. And they have one of those little, what is that thing called where you click onto it? A barcode? No.
2: QR code?
0: QR code. It's got a QR so you can vote for your fave. I know this flavor is good. You voting for it would be the cherry on top. Get it? Yoga pants, breasts. It's like Power Trip Morning Show. Like, so, yeah, I have to admit, I mean, I'm a purist, but I can be tempted. 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And remember, Affordable Electric is, and I think most people know what's coming, it is what we call, shockingly affordable. Schedule release tonight, 7 o'clock. Did I hear this that... Like Lieber and Bursich and...
2: PA.
0: And PA, they're doing a schedule release podcast?
1: Oh, my gosh. Above average at that.
0: Timmy, what if they said to you, Timmy, we'd like you to be involved at 7 o'clock tonight in a Vikings schedule release podcast. What would your response be?
2: You're breaking up.
0: Correct. I have the schedule.
2: Is it a podcast?
0: Or is it on the air? Well, I thought I heard it was a podcast.
2: Oh, it looks like it's, yes, it's a little confusing, but okay. The graphic says KFAN.com/watch. So I think it's just, Well, maybe there's a listen portion of it too. I would assume it'd be on the air. What else are we going to be doing at 7?
0: A wild game.
2: Wolves don't play tonight.
0: I don't know if I like these cherry chocolate cupcake as much as I thought I did. Yeah, I don't know.
2: Yeah. My guess is they're doing it on like the StreamYard bit.
0: Okay.
2: So you can watch it. But then I would think you would just put it on the radio as well. I don't know why you wouldn't.
0: Vikings will open at home against the Panthers, is what my sources tell me.
2: Really?
0: Yep. Then we have back-to-back road games at the Saints week 2, and then week 3 at Curley in Thursday night football. Dun, dun, dun, dun. Thursday night football, Vikings at Packers. Then we're back home. We take on the Bills, which is a good thing because we played in Buffalo. I know a lot about weather patterns, having lived in Minnesota. Then tend to be on the road week 5 at Tampa Bay to face the Buccaneers on Sunday night football. I've been waiting all day for Sunday night. Week 6, we will host the Commanders, the Washington Commanders. Then week 7 at Da Bears. That's what Rosen calls them all the time. Da Bears. Then we host the Packers week 8. So we play the Packers, according to my sources. We will play the Packers twice in the first 8 weeks of the season. Host the Packers week 8. Then we're back on the road again where you go to New York City.
2: On the road again.
0: On the road again to take on the New York football Jets. Then we have back-to-back home games. Week 10, we host the Dolphins. Week 11, Colts. That's going to be a 4:25 Eastern time game. That's going to be a late game. That's going to be 3:30 our time. Then Tennessee, Vikings will travel to Motown for Thanksgiving. It'll be Vikings against Detroit on Thanksgiving Day. Then the Vikings will travel to New England to take on the Patriots. We don't have our bye week until week 14, and I like having it late like that because that's by the time when guys are really getting beaten down. Guys are, they're eating dirt, rubbing a little Robitussin on it, right? They're in the training room. Guys are laying on the line. Like it's bandwagon, I really do. Guys in the bread, they're laying it on the line. Then we have another late afternoon game at San Francisco in the city by the bay. Then it's three home games to close out the season. How about that? Going to be a home game stretch. We host the Lions on Monday Night Football. Howard Cosell, it's another one of Rosen's favorites. We're at where the Falcons come here and then Tennessee. The time is to be determined. My sources tell me we're going to finish against a Central Division foe, the Bears, on the final week of the season. We'll be resting players against Detroit, the Falcons, and the Bears. We're going to have a playoffs. My prediction, we'll have a playoff spot locked up by week 15, maybe even by week 14. So we're not going to have to worry about those games. That's your schedule. Did you jot those down? Because I want to see how close I am. I mean, that's what my sources tell me.
2: We already know some of them are wrong, but yeah.
0: Oh, they are?
2: We've had a couple leaks already. Well, I mean, yesterday they announced the Vikings were playing the 49ers in Mexico City.
0: Oh.
2: On November 22nd.
0: Well, that's the date I have, but it's just, it's what's wrong is it just says at 49ers. So I just, 49ers are considered the home team, though, right?
2: And we know the Lions are playing the Bears.

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5: Minnesota News Network, I'm Tasha Radel. Governor Tim Walz and legislative leaders have agreed on a deal that saves Hennepin County Medical Center and offers relief to Minnesota taxpayers. DFL Senator Grant Housechild of Hermantown pushed for the $125 million in property tax relief. He says the average taxpayer will see.
6: You're looking at hopefully somewhere near $200 in a refund on property taxes. So, you know, it's really going to help reduce some of the increases that people have seen over the last couple of years. It's somewhere around a 12 to 15% increase in the refund.
5: Housechild says those refunds should be available in either September or October. House Democrats are giving Republican Speaker Lisa Daymuth 24 hours to bring the Senate gun violence prevention package to the floor for a vote. DFL Representative Samantha Sensor-Muir of Minneapolis made the announcement.
7: If Speaker Daymuth does not report this bill by 5 p.m. tomorrow on Thursday, May 14th, I, along with other members of this body, will engage in an overnight sit-in here in the chamber. We will be doing this.
5: Senator Mira says they will be doing it for the community of Annunciation, the parents and families of Harper Moiske and Fletcher Merkel, and for everyone across Minnesota who has lost someone to gun violence. The Senate passed the bill along party lines, with all Republicans voting no. Minnesota Farm Bureau Federation President Dan Glessing is praising the U.S. House passage of legislation allowing year-round sales of E15 fuel. Glessing says the measure is a win for both Minnesota farmers and consumers, adding that a consistent ethanol policy helps strengthen rural economies while providing a lower-cost, homegrown fuel option. The bill now moves to the Senate for consideration. This is MNN.
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3: I'm meteorologist Rodney Price. Partly sunny with some afternoon showers. High temperatures in the mid-70s. Gusty south winds over 30 and 35. Shower chances ending tonight. Gradual clearing but staying breezy. 40 lows in the lower 50s. 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
5: Touchdown.
6: No, I love the bit, but I never know if you're paying attention or listening or even ready to do
5: I'm
6: it.
5: I'm always listening, trust me. I've got my ear to the ground. Danby, I don't know if you'll agree with this. You might, but I don't think so. And everybody has a different opinion on what I'm about to say. And I don't know if I'm in the minority, but for me, the coolest job on the planet is PGA Tour Pro. I mean, it's just so you just watch them play, and they you get paid money. Now you got to play well, but they pay you to play golf. And they were I was watching live from last night, and I don't know what they were trying to. They were trying to make it seem like it's such an arduous profession, difficult, hard. You know, they were showing the inside of hotel hallways, like, you know, because you're just living out of your suitcase going. And of course, it's a 5-star hotel. It's like, it's not that tough of a gig. It really isn't. So, yeah, you have to travel. I get that.
6: Have people doing all their travel planning.
5: Yeah, of course. And you know what? He ain't lugging his luggage up from the courtesy car and bringing it up to the room. Somebody's going out to the car and bringing it up there for him. And then you don't have to wear a goofy looking uniform. Like in basketball, you got to wear those shorts and you got to wear
6: that sleeveless tank top.
5: Or like in football, you got to wear the short. And it's protection. I get that. Baseball, you have to wear. You just get to wear whatever you want. Cool clothes like me, I wear Unreal because I am a Unreal apparel ambassador, so I get to wear my Unreal. It's just such a cool
6: I think
5: job.
6: It's funny when the baseball managers wear the uniforms.
5: Yeah, we've discussed that, and I agree with you 100%. That would be like watching a football coach with a football uniform on. It's about the stupidest thing I've ever seen. This Aronimink has turned out to be a more difficult golf course than I thought it to be. Aronimink in Pennsylvania, I think just outside of Philadelphia. I had heard of the course before because it's one of those legendary Donnie Ross ones, I believe. Or maybe he did the redesign. I don't recall, but it's only hosted one other major prior to this. That was the 1962 U.S. Open where Gary Player won. And there were those that, you know, sometimes when they avoid these older golf courses, because, well, they don't present the kind of challenge to these players as they once did. I think this one plays at 73 or 7,400 yards, which isn't the longest courses they play, but that's still a pretty stiff challenge. And I thought I heard they expected rain either on Tuesday or Wednesday, and they thought that might soften the course. The best score right now in the clubhouse is 3-under 67. So maybe it's posing a bit more challenge than people thought it would. But I always love me some PGA championship. This text message came to the Bradshaw and Brian Kavan text line. It says, Common, you're a fraud. I saw 11:59 on the clock and quickly scampered over to the radio to tune in my favorite afternoon sports talk show host. I could not wait for Wheel of Topic. And then you pulled the rug out right from underneath me, just like the Wild pulled the rug out from under Game 6. I thought this was a sports show, and it is, and I apologize. I didn't play today. By choice. Do you ever play and you're so bad you just say, I don't want to go out again tomorrow? I played 36 holes yesterday and it was just, but you know what? I got the phone fixed from Craig. It's just so good. I texted Craig this morning. I go, Craig, Common, everything I swing is going high and right, weak fade. What am I doing wrong? And I said, you know, am I not making a big enough turn? Do I not have a strong enough grip? Am I not finishing? Then I said, or am I just not any good? And he said, brace that right leg. I have to brace that right leg. So I go, okay. I go into my backyard. I have a holding pond. You know, people call it it's a pond. It's just a holding pond for the rainwater to go in, right? Middle of summer, it'll be just green, thick with algae. It's ugly. But I got to be careful. If I hit too much club and hook it, I can hit the neighbor's house, right? So I got to really be careful. I mean, it's dangerous hitting shots back there, but I have to test it. I hit three. The first one I hit absolutely perfect with a draw by just bracing my right leg. The next one I got excited and I hit a bad one, and then I hit another perfect shot. So two out of three ain't bad, as Meatloaf once sang. So that's a phone fix from Craig. I got fixed over the phone. So now I can't wait to go out and play again tomorrow. I'm so excited. How about you? Can you play tomorrow?
6: No.
5: Feel bad about that.
7: No!
5: Here's Brock Faber-Fabe. Here's what he said after last night's loss. When we are at our absolute best, we can beat this team. Why does this keep jumping around? Stop it. When we are at our absolute best, we can beat this team. Just they were more consistent. I feel like they outplayed us most of the series, which that's just how it is. That's just plain and simple. You can't really hide or dance around the fact that they outplayed us. But that's where the frustration comes in. Do you ever be reading a story and it just keeps jumping around? Why is it doing this to me?
6: Because they've got advertisements that pop up. That's how they make their money.
5: But that's where the frustration comes in. I feel like when we are at our best, we can beat that team. We just didn't, and they deserve to win. And that basically does sum it up. We saw when they play their best, they can beat this team. We watched it happen. That was only the one game, but they played their very best hockey and they won the game. Colorado is a better team, missing Brodin. And we're sure it is Brodin and not Broden. I'm pretty sure that's the correct pronunciation.
6: As far as I know.
5: Brodin and Joel Eriksson Ek. As I mentioned, those are legitimate, but still, I don't like when it's like, well, they're just the best team in hockey. Because we did win a game without those two. And last night was there to be had, that game. And then the one at the X the other night, wasn't that tied late? If I remember correctly, I was there, but my head was bowed most of the time. I was dozing
6: off. Yeah, we had a 2-2 in the third.
5: Yeah. So, again, it'd be like me playing Scotty Scheffler without strokes. Let's not get carried away here. And I think that's what Faber said. So when we play our best, we can play with this team, I guess it's just it's really difficult to play your best game after game after game, right? It's just difficult to do against a team that is as good. You can't. I mean, what Colorado did last night, and as we talked about, Tanby, much of the blame, I think, goes on the conservative approach we had in periods 2 and 3. But that goes to show you they decided somehow, they put the pressure on and scored 2 goals. Between the 4-minute mark, I think it was, and then I don't know how much time was left.
6: Minute 20.
5: They pulled the goalie. I mean, they got the goalie out of that. They tied, and then they come up. And I'm assuming in overtime. But I was going to say, I assume that they were just more fired up, and the Wolves were on their heels, or the Wild were on their heels. But the Wild had a couple of good scoring chances. They had two really good scoring chances in that overtime.
6: It seems like the first shift of every period, including overtime, they started that Boldy McCarron line. McCarron had got moved up to that line just for last night, and they started off every period great, first shift of the game, and they had a chance in overtime. I thought Boldy, I know he's taken a lot of criticism now for the pass to McCarron, and that he couldn't handle the pass from Kaprizov in overtime, but he was great last night. He was one of the best players. He was definitely our best player, one of the best players on the ice. I don't know why it took him till game 5 to show up in the series, but he was terrific last night. But, it's always easy to, when you give up a lead, to criticize the style of play.
5: Mm-hmm.
6: But one, I do think it's partially more just, well, Colorado's that good. And two, like, that style of play in the third period, for the first 16 minutes of the third period, it was working brilliantly.
5: Mm-hmm. I mean, it was.
6: They were not giving up much to Colorado at all. So the style of play was working. And it's just, it's human nature. It's just, if you're up 2 goals in a game, and I always talk about time and score with my players, if you're up two goals in the with 5 minutes in the third period and you're down two goals with 5 minutes in the third, you play differently. If you're down two goals, you're going to get way more aggressive. Your defensemen are going to take more chances. They're going to pinch. When you're up two goals in the third period, you're not going to take reckless chances on things. Why would you try to take a pinch on a 50-50 puck when that could lead to a two-on-one with McKinnon and Natchez? It just doesn't make a whole lot of sense. So,
5: right.
6: I thought second period they just got completely dominated. I mean, that was the one period where they looked the worst. And I think Colorado warmed down a little bit and got them tired. And, you know, the Wild were probably fatigued and playing on their heels. And, you know, two of the goals Colorado scored, those tips, deflections. I think a lot of times when you're spending a lot of time in your own zone and you are tuckered, especially in the second period when you have that long change and you can't get off the ice, those are the little details as a defenseman and as a center that you're tired and you're fatigued and you go, oh, maybe I can, maybe I don't have to give everything here to try to tie this guy up here.
5: This is sort of going back to what you said earlier about, you know, when you have the lead, why take chances and give them an opportunity on a 50-50 pinch? And why I understand that and I tend to agree. But when you are playing the best team in hockey and what you've done to that point worked, it's the old, you know, dance with the gal you brought or whatever it is. I understand the danger there, but it's like, it's because it's the cup. And it's like, it's easy. It's hindsight. I get all that. But I just don't. Sometimes if you're playing the best team, you got to push it. You know, how many times we've seen in football where a team gets a lead and then they get conservative and it's like, they run a play on first down, run a play on second down, run a play on third down, punt it to the other team. The other team goes on to score, game over. As throw for a first down. We have that debate all the time. I think more often now teams are now throwing on that third and six and saying, yeah, okay, if we throw an incomplete pass, we give them a lot more time. But I guess I got to rely on my defense then. If I complete the third and six, it's game, set, match. And so I understand the logic, but I Russo and you know, when they say the story says Wild left reeling after this is with the Athletic. Wild left reeling after complete collapse to end season, anger and frustration. The story by Michael Russo and Joe Smith. So who's responsible for the write? Is it because one guy's getting quotes and the other guy's writing it? So I don't know who's writing.
6: Yeah, I'm very curious how they combine for stories.
5: But this is, here's what they write. 15 minutes after the most shocking loss in Minnesota Wild playoff history, GM and president of hockey ops Bill Guerin, with three of his fellow executives following in single file line, came down from their corner suite at Ball Arena, headed toward the back of a still closed locker room. Guerin, not making eye contact with any of the assembled reporters, looked like he'd just gone 10 rounds with Tyson. The man who assembled this roster looked both furious and, like his coach and players, shell-shocked at what he had just witnessed and how it could have happened. How on earth could this Wild team, after dominating the first period and taking a 3-0 lead with a chance to keep its season alive and force Game 6, collapse in such an absolutely disgusting fashion? Seven harmless shots in the final 43 minutes, 52 seconds of a game against the mighty Colorado Avalanche. Sitting back for 40 long, exhausting, aggravating minutes. Blowing a two-goal lead in the final 3.5 minutes because of poor execution and attention to detail. Looking so inept and jittery in the first few minutes of overtime until that fourth and final goal sent the Wild back to Minnesota with no more games to play after a devastating 4-3 season-ending loss. I think that sums it up. You can't lose that game.
6: And no, you can't.
5: You just can't, and they did. And now that raises.
6: I don't care how good the other team is. You have a 3-0 lead.
5: Yeah,
6: you can't lose when you have a 3-0 lead.
5: And two goals with 4 minutes to go. Now, of course, there was the great shot by McKinnon. Of course, had a lot to do with that. And now, Tenneby, you know the makeup of the team better than I do, and probably contract situations and such like that. You know, let's assume Eck comes back. He'll be healthy, wealthy, and wise, Brodin. So there's your roster, right? But we have to sign Hughes, correct? I mean, there's no guarantee he'll sign.
6: Secondly, we don't have to, but I would recommend it because he's got 1 year left on his contract. So, you know, you don't want to risk.
5: Oh, so I mean, he's.
6: He's under contract for one more year.
5: Oh, I thought he was done for sure. I thought he was a free agent.
6: No, he's not a free agent.
5: Oh, okay.
6: You have him for one more year, but you need to sign him this summer.
5: Okay.
6: Because if he's not going to sign, then you need to trade him and try to recoup.
5: Right.
6: You know, basically everything you gave away to get him.
5: I thought I saw a quote from him right after the game. Someone asked him, of course, right away, which, you know, I'm not accusing Hughes of him of ducking the question, but it is right after the loss. I mean, we're talking, I don't know how long it was till the players get grilled by the media. If it's 10 minutes, 20, half hour, but they were asking him, are you going to come back and sign? And he basically did the old non-committal. He said, I got to think about it for a while or something like that, which you expect him to say. I don't think, and I guess you have to ask the question as a reporter, but I don't think anybody expected him to go, yep, I'm going to sign. I can't wait to sign again. Or like, you know what? I'm out. You know, he just said, let this thing play out a little bit. But, you know, is good as, let me go back to you on this. And I was talking to your guy in the coroner's office who sad eyes was kind of, I didn't know if he'd cry or not, but he seemed to take it pretty well. You didn't cry. You didn't have sad eyes. I didn't see you crying. Because that's why we play sad eyes, is so many fans will cry. I didn't see you cry. I didn't see Swedberg cry. I don't know about Fallis and Nicoletti.
6: I'm kind of desensitized at this point.
5: I think most of us are. You know, because I did the old, you've got a D next to your name. You're a defenseman. You know, and everybody gives Hughes kind of a free ride on, well, because he's such a great offensive player that defense isn't that big of a deal. And Swedberg's response to that, well, he wasn't on the ice on some of those goals.
6: He was great defensively in the playoffs. Oh, yeah. Dallas series, Colorado, so he was phenomenal defensively.
5: Why wasn't he considered a great defensive player? I mean, you know, a great scorer, but he wasn't considered. And does he not play like that all the time? And is that
6: regular season, there's clearly a different intensity to his defense.
5: All right. Well, good. That's nice to know because I worry that I don't like guys that are that have a certain position, but well, yeah, he's a defenseman, but he's really more of an offensive player. Then I kind of
6: get nervous. He is.
5: Yeah.
6: Yeah.
5: But if you're telling me he played really great defense, and
6: I was slightly worried about how he would play defensively going in the playoffs because the end of the regular season, he wasn't tying up guys in front of the net. He was making some sloppy turnovers, and he was getting beat defensively, but in the playoffs he proved that he's got another gear in him, and I think for him it's probably just a focus thing.
5: I think most people feel as though I shouldn't say most people, and I don't know if they do feel this way, but from the feel I get from talking to people and reading things is that Hughes has said he likes it here, and they expect him. All guys want to win a cup. We got to the semifinals this year, you know, and we lost to the best team in hockey. We beat a really good Dallas team. You know, if they had the playoffs like they normally do, we might be getting ready to meet Dallas or Colorado in the finals instead, right? If they had it 1, 2, 3, 4, 5,
6: probably
5: 6,
6: getting
5: 7,
6: ready to
5: 8.
6: Play Colorado in the finals, yeah.
5: Exactly. Unless Dallas somehow ups or however. Yeah, you're right. They would play him because of the seeding purposes. So, but they say most people expect Hughes to resign. Do you feel confident about that? What percentage do you?
6: I mean,
5: we can't read his mind, but what do you?
6: Yeah,
5: think?
6: I was gonna say I have zero knowledge of what he's thinking. I think he's got a pretty good poker face. Hasn't talked about it at all, so I don't think anyone knows what he's thinking. Just logically, though, I think he wanted to get out of Vancouver because he wanted to be in a better situation. He wanted to win. And the other element of it is, does he want to play with his brothers? There's right?
5: Correct.
6: So if you want to win, this is a pretty good spot for you, right? Like, other than the Colorado Avalanche, you know, the Minnesota Wild, you know, and you're not going to go there when they already have McCarr in play, and they wouldn't have the salary for him. This is a place that can pay you. This is a place you can win at and should still be a cup contender here for the next 4 or 5 years. So the only other part of this is, does he want to be closer to home or does he want to play with his brothers?
5: Where's home again?
6: He's from Michigan. Yeah. So this got him closer to Michigan than Vancouver. He's closer to family now here. But even if he wants to play with his brothers, that's still barring him demanding a trade to New Jersey, you know, Jack is still under contract for three more years. My feeling is, my guess is, he's going to sign a three-year deal here.
5: Okay.
6: So that his contract is now ending at the same time as his brother Jack. And then at that time, they can figure out where they want to play together.
5: And of the three brothers, Jack's like is about as good as Hughes, or he's close to it.
6: Jack's the forward. Right. Excuse me. Luke's also a defenseman.
5: But Luke's not as good as those two?
6: Luke's a quality defenseman, okay. but aren't like elite.
5: All right.
6: Otherworldly level. Unless Billy Guerin can pull a swing for Jack this summer to come along here, that would be, if I had to guess, I'd say Quinn's going to sign for 3 years. But that's without knowing any of his thinking.
5: Do you think Billy Guerin is going to be in a position to make that decision? You think his job is safe? And I read some things that maybe Hines' job might not be safe. Do you think both those guys are safe? Neither, both? What do you think?
6: Bill Guerin is up for GM of the year. He's one of the top three finalists for GM of the year.
5: Okay.
6: I don't think you can look at what Bill Guerin did this year and said, well, that guy should be fired.
5: Okay.
6: The Quinn Hughes trade was a blockbuster. That single-handedly. We went into this season thinking, oh, it'd be nice to get out of the first round, but that, you know, we didn't make the playoffs last year. We just want to get back into postseason contention. And now, all of a sudden, in the middle of the year, we thought we could win a Stanley Cup. So the mindset changed with
5: you
6: one big move.
5: Gave up an awful lot for him.
6: Oh, he's worth it.
5: Is he?
6: Oh, I'd do that in a heartbeat, yeah.
5: Second round of the second round of the playoff?
6: Get back to me. You can say second round of the playoffs, or you can say, hey, they're one of the top four or five teams in the league.
5: Okay. Yeah.
6: What happened is they, because of the way the NHL schedules their playoffs, you ran into the best team in the league in the second round. So we might, by the time it's done, you might go, hey, the Wild are the second best team in the NHL. They just happened to play the best team at the wrong time.
5: Second best team in the NHL will be the team that finishes second. And then the third best team will be the last team to be eliminated. And then the fourth best team will be it's the Mike Tice logic. That you have to tell me you're not employing the Mike Tice logic. It's still one of my very favorite things.
6: We were one of the last seven teams remaining.
5: When the Vikings lost the final game in the second round on Sunday, the late game. So they became then there were four teams left after
6: that. Went from 8-4, yeah.
5: So he said, well,
6: we're one of five teams remaining.
5: Yeah, we're one of the five best teams in football. And it's like, well, no.
7: I always love that one.
5: Because there was a game played just before you, and then there was two games played on Saturday. You happened to draw that last game. But I love the logic from Tice. It makes a lot of sense. We'll pause. We'll come back. It's time for 5-3-4. Tenna, what you got?
6: Yeah, PGA Championship prediction and Vikings offseason winners and losers.
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0: AP News. I'm Ed Donahue. More tension in the Strait of Hormuz. A ship anchored off the United Arab Emirates was seized and taken toward Iran. Another was attacked and sank near the coast of Oman. President Trump is in Beijing, meeting with China's Xi Jinping. Secretary of State Marco Rubio told NBC's Tom Yamas the two talked about Iran.
1: The Chinese side said they are not in favor of militarizing the Straits of Hormuz and they're not in favor of a tolling system. And that's our position. We will never support an Iranian tolling system in the Straits of Hormuz, nor do we have a right to put mines in international waters.
0: Iranian semi-official news agencies report Chinese ships began passing through the strait last night under new Iranian protocols. According to China's official news agency, Xi told President Trump if Taiwan is handled well, U.S.-China relations will enjoy overall stability. If not, the two countries risk clashes and even conflicts, putting the entire relationship in great jeopardy. What does Marco Rubio say?
1: From our perspective, any forced change in the status quo and the situation that's there now would be bad for both countries.
0: In December, President Trump authorized an $11 billion arms package for Taiwan. The government says retail sales rose 0.5% last month.
2: That's a slowdown from March's revised growth level of 1.6%, which was the largest one-month increase in retail spending in more than 3 years. Shoppers are pulling back from spending as higher gas prices are cutting into their budgets. The Iran war has led to the shutdown of the Strait of Hormuz, through which one-fifth of the world's daily oil supply travels. The average price for a gallon...
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12: I'm meteorologist Rodney Price. Partly sunny with some afternoon showers. High temperatures in the mid-70s. Gusty south winds over 30 and 35. Shower chances ending tonight. Gradual clearing, but staying breezy. Morning lows in the lower 50s. 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
16: 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I wish you would have done a rap song for Snoop Dogg.
17: Well, I was going to. I was going to do. I was going to do. Can't touch this. Can't touch this. That's the only other rap song I really know. Tanami, before we dive into 5-3-4, I'm about to say something controversial.
16: That's interesting.
17: You know, in regards to what a great coup it was to a trade for the Hughes character.
16: Yep.
17: We were also saying the same thing about the acquisition of Suter and Parisi all those years ago.
18: Oh, my gosh.
17: Just full disclosure, we thought they were the Skatriots.
16: This is a whole nother level in those two.
17: Well, right. Again, we'll see if it's a whole nother level.
16: Those two were star players. Quinn Hughes is a superstar. There's a whole nother level. Okay. He's in another stratosphere.
17: All right, we'll see.
16: We'll see.
17: I'm not sure.
16: I'm not guaranteeing they're going to win cups, but Quinn Hughes compared to those two is...
17: I'm not sure I believe it yet. I have to see more. Players like that are about McKinnon. He told his team, climb on my back.
16: Yeah.
17: Dylan Hughes didn't do that.
16: Quinn Hughes?
17: Quinn. Quinn is soda, that's right. Dylan Hughes is, I think, an author. Sorry. Anyway, let's do a little...
19: Time now for... Five questions. Well, actually three, but five sounds like more than four. Brought to you by Willow River Company. Question number one. It's time now to consider the course.
16: Yeah, the PGA Championship is underway at Aronimink Golf Club in Newtown Square, Pennsylvania. Common, what is your prediction on who will win, and who is your dark horse selection?
17: I'm going to go out on a limb. I feel like I'm forced to take Scottie Scheffler to win. He shoots a 2-under-68 today, in fifth place. One back of Pottgeter, Jager, Lee in how do you say his name? Histootuni? You know how to say it. You've said it before to me.
16: Scottie Scheffler is not 2-under. That's Schauffele.
17: Oh, is that Schauffele? Oh, got the wrong guy. Yeah.
16: Scheffler might have just like teed off.
17: Is it how do you pronounce his name? Do you know?
16: Let's just say Hizitsun.
17: Yeah, I thought you knew because I know you've said it before.
16: I've never said his name before.
17: Oh, you haven't? I thought for sure you did on leaderboard updates. Well, you're the leaderboard guy. You need to figure that out. Look, I got a fall guy right away. I go with Scheffler. I'm not going to do the old and dark horse. I don't think there is a dark horse per se. I think it's you take the names of the it's like they do on the Power Trip Morning Show. You take the 10 best, 15 best players in the world, and you just put their name in a hat and draw it out. There's always, you know, a chance that some guy kind of out of nowhere, you know, when I say out of nowhere, a guy that people that follow the tour on a regular basis will recognize the name, but your average sports fan will have no idea who it is. But I know you want something probably more creative, but that's what I would say is I just think,
16: Scheffler's just teeing off,
17: starting his round right now, so I would take Scottie Scheffler to win, and my dark horse would be Scottie Scheffler to win. Thank you.
19: Question number two.
20: We're gonna win, Twins, we're gonna score.
21: It's now time to delve deep into Twins territory.
20: Crack out a home run, shout a hip hooray!
16: After consecutive four strikeout games and an ongoing slump with 11 strikeouts and 14 at-bats, the Twins demoted outfielder Matt Wallner to Class AAA St. Paul today. Wallner, who started the season as the Twins' everyday right fielder, was batting 167 with four homers, 10 RBI, and 53 strikeouts in 120 at-bats. His negative 0.8 WAR was the second worst in the majors, according to Fangraphs. Common, do you still have any hope for Matt Wallner?
17: Well, the question should be to the Polat pocket protectors. Do they? Anytime the Twins draft somebody that has even a modicum of success in the minor leagues, they talk about the silver linings. These guys are going to be great players. We've heard it about Wallner. We've heard it about Lewis. We've heard it about Larnick. I mean, the list goes on.
16: Brooksley.
17: The list goes on and on and on. These guys have a chance to be star players, and it's sort of just par for the course, I guess. That's too bad because he does have talent, and he's shown it. The thing is, he just doesn't do it often enough. There's a lot of guys like that, right, in the big league. You don't get to the big leagues unless you're a pretty good baseball player, right? I say that all the time. You don't get to be a head coach in the NFL if you don't know your X's and O's. It doesn't mean you're great at it, but you know it pretty well. Same thing with baseball players. If you get promoted to a big league roster, you're pretty good. But, man, once you get to that next level, it's like the same thing like we talk about college football. How many Division I college football teams are there? 10 be 300? Is it that many? I think that's roughly the number. Well, how many NFL teams are there? There's 32. So you're taking the best of the best and put them in there. And so it appears Wallner's one of those guys. Good. But he just doesn't have the consistency to say there. And it's too bad because that was a guy that they were kind of hitching the wagon to. Same with Larnick and all these other guys. And Royce Lewis hitching our wagon to these guys. That these other guys are going to be the foundation of a team that we think can, you know, be competitive and win a division title, get to postseason, and maybe by hook or by crook and a couple of good pitchers, maybe actually even get to an ALCS or a World Series. But it's a crapshoot with all these guys, I think.
21: Question number 3.
20: Go Vikings, let's win this game. You'll hear us yell for more.
21: It's now time to take an in-depth look at the state of the skull.
16: Alec Lewis from The Athletic did a column about Vikings offseason winners and losers. For winners, he has Rob Brzezinski, Keenan McCardle, Dallas Turner, Blake Brandel, Matt Daniels. For losers, he has people expected a definitive answer at quarterback, Thad Bogardus, Levi Drake Rodriguez and Tyron Ingram Dawkins, Walter Rouse, Dwight McLaughlin and Zamaya Vaughn. Common, who would you say has been the biggest Vikings offseason winner and the biggest Vikings offseason loser?
17: I didn't recognize one of those names in the loser. You? I have no idea who those people are.
16: You don't know who Thad Bogardus is?
17: No, I don't. I don't know who any of them are.
16: He's the outside linebackers coach.
17: Is Brzezinski really? Why is he a loser? What happened to him? I'm assuming.
16: Because Grenard.
17: Oh, I see, yeah.
16: Because they now have a hole at edge rusher. They're just behind McNichol
17: and
16: Turner.
17: So in other words, it wasn't because he's a terrible coach. He lost. He's because he doesn't have a player. Yeah, that would be. That's. I think Grenard is.
16: And then Levi Drake Rodriguez and Tyron Ingram Dawkins are interior defensive linemen. Obviously, they drafted Caleb Banks and Big Citrus.
17: Yeah, that makes sense. And again, I will see how much the Grenard departure hurts the Vikings defensively. I tend to believe that, and I always need a little convincing because, you know, the duckies and bunnies that are always going to say, this is great, that's great, everything's wonderful, that, you know, B-Flow knows how to put players in the right position. He gives the right guys. It's a different defense than everybody else plays. I'm starting to tend to believe that a little bit, and that if he does find players that you go, well, yeah, in a conventional defense that doesn't blitz as much as we do and do the things we'd like to do, he's a good player with us. He's a great player, at least for what we ask him to do. And I kind of think that was what Grenard was. He was, if I'm not mistaken, he was hurt much of last year. Is Brzezinski a winner? And what was the expectation there? Just because everybody likes him and they think the draft went well or what? Because, I still don't know if he's going to get the job. If he doesn't get the job, doesn't he become a loser? Because I think he expressed interest in saying, I think he publicly said, I'd like to have the job as general manager.
16: Alec wrote, ownership didn't have a choice. When the Wolves fired former GM Kwesi Adofo-Mensah, they turned to Brzezinski to bridge the gaps in trust and respect between the front office and coaching staff. For the most part, Brzezinski aced the test. He navigated the team through a salary cap cleanup, a quiet free agency, the controversial trade of Jonathan Grenard, and a crucial draft. Only time will allow for an accurate assessment of his effectiveness. At the very least, the Vikings proceeded through this period with a more realistic sense of alignment. Now he is perhaps the favorite to become the GM's full-time GM. or a fixture in a new look structure, pairing him with an executive focused on personnel.
17: Well, we'll see if that's correct. I mean, I think most of what he said about what happened since the time he was named GM and for what he's done for the or interim GM and for what he's done for the franchise during his time here is pretty accurate. But, you know, and maybe that's what the conclusion, you know, they hired that search firm, and I don't recall its name anymore, but to help conduct the search for a new general manager. And they, gosh, weren't there like 30 different names? I mean, it's just, they could have just taken the Chicago phone directories for as many people as they said were, you know, they were requesting a permission to interview with. So I don't know if that bodes well for Brzezinski or not. You would think if they thought Rob was the guy that they wouldn't really need to go through all these machinations. But we'll see. I'm more interested in the schedule release tonight. What's the name of that show tonight? It's Lieber, Bursich, and PA. What time is that on?
16: 7 o'clock.
17: Oh, no.
16: You can listen on the iHeartRadio app or you can watch it. KFAN.com/watch.
17: I'm going to be in a hyperbaric chamber, so I'm not going to be able to listen or watch. That's a bad break for me.
16: You know what else you can watch?
17: What's that?
16: The Program Password Invitational tomorrow.
17: Ooh.
16: 1:15.
17: Yeah. Colvin.
16: You and Corey Cove versus Audra Martin and Kevin Gordon.
17: We're looking forward to it. We'll take a break as we do. 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
23: 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Lumberjack girls golfers took third at the Classic and Madden's Invite. Taylor Schulke tied for ninth individually with an 87. Meanwhile, the Lumberjack boys golfers tied for fifth at the Blackberry Ridge Invite with Jackson Fogelson sixth at 73. Axel Burlingame at a 75 and had a hole-in-one on the par 3 fourth hole. Lumberjack softball team will host Detroit Lakes today at 3 o'clock. Fergus Falls at 5. 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Meanwhile, softball in the area yesterday with Dena Deer Creek beat Park Rapids 6-2. And Pine River Bacchus down Walker Hackensack Akeley 17-12. In baseball today, Black Duck will face Kelly North home at Bemidji State. Walker Hackensack Akeley takes on Lake of the Woods at BSU. And Red Lake will face Pine River Bacchus at Bemidji State. Other games at Bemidji State today, Nevis takes on Castle Lake Bina. And Bagley faces LaPorte. Meanwhile, Park Rapids is at Barnesville for a pair. Deer River's at McGregor. And the Naga will host Wadena Deer Creek.
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17: Cup. What does that mean? Is he talking about the suitor Parisi? What is he talking about?
16: I'm guessing Quinn Hughes.
17: Quinn Hughes,
16: I think.
17: Quinn Hughes, yeah. What happened?
16: They could have won the cup.
17: Oh, they could have?
16: Yeah, I mean, if they get by Colorado, they're the favorite to win the next series, and they would be on par with Carolina in the Stanley Cup. So they're right there. It's hockey, man.
17: Only Wild fans think this team is good enough to win a cup. This is my favorite day of the year, the day the Wild get booted from the season. Then Tanna loses his mind and makes claims that the Wild are better than they really are. Are you making claims that they're better than they
16: are? Am I losing my mind?
17: Well, I don't know if you're losing your mind, but I think you are making claims that they're better than they are.
16: No, I've said they're a top four or five team in the league, and I stand by that. And a loss to the best team in the league doesn't change that.
17: Common needs more pepper on his lunch. That's not pepper. That's actually avocado toast seasoning. But I get what you're saying. I had plenty on there. Thank you. Next one would be Ryan Suter, 45 career playoff points. Quinn Hughes, 49 points. Case closed. What do you think of that, Tennessee? They have basically the same amount of playoff points.
16: How many games was Ryan Suter playing in?
17: I think Quinnesota is basically a poor man's Ryan Suter. Well, he'll be a rich man pretty soon because he's going to get a lot of money. Now, do you think he will also have the – what was that thing that was written about Suter and Parisi? They didn't want the stigma
16: of the nine-figure.
17: Yeah. They didn't want the stigma. That's why they signed for less. I'll be curious to see. I'm not happy about what happened. Epic collapse last night, up 3-0 after one period, up 3-1 after two, 4 minutes to go. They give up two goals, including one with about a buck 20 something to go with the empty net. They lose in overtime. So I just Googled Epic Minnesota Sports Collapses. They said the list is too long to print right now. No, it says Minnesota sports are defined by historic heartbreak. That's what it says. This is what Google says. Minnesota sports are defined by historic heartbreak. And I think that's true.
16: Well, there's no doubt.
17: Ranging from the 2024 Twins late season collapse, blowing an 11-game lead, and the 2026 Wilds 3-0 playoff lead meltdown, to the Vikings' infamous 0-4 big game record and the 91 North Stars finals loss. These collapses often feature blown leads and missed high-stakes opportunities. The most recent would be the 2024 Twins collapse. Well, first it's the Wild. It says the Wild blew a 3-0 first period lead against the Colorado Avalanche, losing 4-3 and being eliminated from the playoffs. They called the Game 5 meltdown. Minnesota Twins 2024 collapse. Following a 10.5 game advantage over Detroit on August 17th, the Twins finished the season 12-25, dropping from a 95.8% playoff probability to missing the postseason entirely. And three teams from the Central made it that year. Kansas City, Detroit, and Cleveland. Then it has Minnesota Vikings 2024 wildcard loss. Despite a strong season, the team saw a disastrous blowout end of their season in the wildcard round. They did get blown out, didn't they? Yeah, they got blown out by the Rams.
16: Oh, yeah.
17: Didn't we lose by like 20?
16: Felt like more.
17: Historical heartbreak. Vikings big game losses in big game 4, 8, 9, and 11. Four appearances, meat sauce wins at 0, often falling behind early or failing to perform in the biggest game. 91 North Star Stanley Cup loss, reached the finals as a heavy underdog but failed to secure the cup. 26 Gophers bowl game. The Gophers blew a 31-point lead against Texas Tech in the Insight Bowl, losing 38-7 after leading by massive. Oh, yeah. Okay, I see. They ended up being 38-7 at that point. Sort of like when the Vikings lost to Philadelphia in the NFC Championship game back in 2017. We were up 7-0, and we ended up giving up 37 unanswered points. 1964, Jim Marshall's wrong way run. I don't know if that's an epic collapse, but I don't think Jim would have thought it was real funny, but it was amusing because he did a scoop and scored. The only problem is he ran into his own end zone, and then it resulted in a safety against the Purple. Then there's the five broken hearts moments. According to local lore and authors focusing on the history of heartbreak, other notable failures include the Twins' record-setting 18-game playoff losing streak against the Yankees, the 2000 and 2017 NFC Championship blowout losses, 41 meat sauce against the Giants. And then, of course, tend to be the literal collapse of the Metrodome roof in 2010. And that might be the biggest collapse of all.
9: I always love that one.
17: And then we had to play on a Tuesday night, regardless of what night it was, at the Silverdome in Pontiac, Michigan. So, yeah, it has been. And, you know, every city has their list of those. Didn't the Yankees lead the Red Sox in the ALCS 3 games?
16: Yes.
17: To none, and they lost 4 games. So the Cubs have had epic collapses before. There's the Bartman game, and there was also the Cubs back in, I think, 60 when the New York Mets won the National League pennant and then won the playoffs and then, you know, beat Baltimore. You know, the amazing Mets beat them 4-1. I think Chicago had one of those massive, you know, like 13-game lead with a month to go in the season, and they just completely collapsed. Much like I also think the Brooklyn Dodgers collapsed and let the New York Giants overtake them. That was back in the Willie Mays days. But so there have been a lot of teams that have had epic collapses. There's no question about that. But we've had our fair share as well. Someone said, asked me on text message, who will win the next championship in Minnesota? My question would be, which team will have the most epic collapse next? That seems more likely than a championship. But we'll have to wait. You know what? We can do it! We're going to win a championship one of these decades, one of these centuries.
16: Maybe that collapse will come as early as tomorrow night in Game 6, Wolves versus Spurs.
17: Or what if Cove and Common lose in Provo? Yeah. We're the 2 seed.
1: No!
17: We're highly regarded. I think that 2 seed is mostly based on Corey Cove.
16: Well, yeah.
17: I mean, I'm surprised with me that we're as high as a 2. I know he's really good, but I would think Cove being saddled with me would have put him at about 4. But we'll take it, and it should be fun tomorrow. We'll break, come back. I've got a couple of other items I want to bounce off Tinnaby, and then we'll welcome the legendary Mark Rosen into the conversation here on the Common Man program on The Fan.
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1: The Minnesota Department of Public Safety is reporting more than 5,400 hands-free cell phone use citations during a statewide enforcement effort in April. And a red flag warning is in effect today for 37 counties across western and northern Minnesota as dry conditions, low humidity, and strong winds create an extreme risk for wildfires. 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
10: I'm meteorologist Rodney Price. Partly sunny with some afternoon showers. High temperatures in the mid-70s. Gusty south winds over 30 and 35. Shower chances ending tonight. Gradual clearing, but staying breezy. Morning lows in the lower 50s. The bathroom you always wanted. 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Currently 77 degrees.
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14: As I'm watching the PGA Championship live from Aronimink, it's the 108th PGA Championship, Newtown Square, just outside of Pennsylvania. They were doing a promotional message about the upcoming UFL season, United Football League. Tenemy, can you tell me one player who plays in the United Football League? I can't name a player. I can't name a team. And I wonder, was the very first summer league, the USFL, 20, 30 years ago?

0: whatever it was. I feel like we've had like 4, 5, or 6 different iterations of summer leagues that always they start and they fold. They start and they fold. You know, they're promoting games this coming Saturday. I know football is popular, but are you and I in the minority? Because I think you're like me that you like the NFL, but 6 months is plenty of pro football. After that, I don't mind a little hockey, a little basketball, some baseball, golf, or whatever, and, you know, things to do with the family. I just don't need year-round football.
1: Especially when it's lesser talent.
0: Exactly. I don't know how it survives and if it will, but the major networks, if they put money now, obviously I don't think it's the kind of money that's generated by the NFL, but ABC and ESPN, they're broadcasting games. I don't think we had anything like a schedule release party for any of the UFL teams, I don't think. Do they even do a national? Do they do a draft? How do they get their players? I never hear about the UFL draft. I never see a countdown to it. I never see a combine for UFL players. More than likely, it's players that don't get drafted just get signed to undrafted free agent because they don't do a draft. I don't think, right?
1: It's a lot of players that have fizzled out of the league.
0: Okay,
1: so I was just looking at the Birmingham.
0: That's my favorite club.
1: Birmingham Barons roster.
0: Yes.
1: And there's like 5 names I recognize, but that's just because for fantasy football purposes, I've studied up on some of these rookies over the years. So but they're all guys that have flamed out of the NFL and no longer have a job.
0: And then probably some undrafted free agent guys, right, that just said, well, I'll give it a shot there. Yeah. Sort of like college players that don't get into the NBA, they go play overseas, right?
1: Correct.
0: You know, it's the next place to play. I was reading an Associated Press recap of the Colorado Avalanche, and it's pretty glowing, and rightly so. The one thing, 2 things. This isn't in this piece, or maybe it is later, because I've only gotten halfway through it. But their goalie situation, they have Blackwood and Edgewood, right?
1: Wedgewood.
0: Prestwick at Wedgewood and Woodbury. First of all, it's sort of like, did you ever realize how much Ricky Rubio and Kirk Cousins' eyes looked a lot alike? That you would have two goalies. Have you ever noticed you'd have two goalies? One would be Wedgewood and the other would be Blackwood. How does one team have two goalies with their last names both include the word Wood? It's very strange. Neither one of them. Are either one of these guys like, this is a top 5 goalie in the league, aren't they?
1: I mean, statistically, they were both very good this last year, but they deserve credit for that, but they were also playing behind a very good team.
0: Okay. But, I mean, they're not considered some of the best goalies in the league, so I guess you know.
1: Before this year, no.
0: Yeah. Next of all, this story says, depth on display. A strength of Colorado has been its depth. The 16 different players to score in the second round is tied for the most in a single series, according to NHL stats. The Landeskog character said, the depth is what's going to win coming down the stretch here in the playoffs. Guys are stepping up all over the place. And so my question would be to you, Tenneby. We talked about trading for Hughes. But we gave up a lot of young capital for that, right? We gave up 1 pick and then 3 guys that were first-round picks. Does that hurt our depth, or do we still have enough draft picks coming up? Do we have a lot of young guys still in the pipeline? Was it the Minnesota Wild? Don't we have an Iowa-based team?
1: Yes.
0: Do we have enough there to create some of that depth, or will?
1: We don't have a lot there, no. That was one of the risks of losing Quinn Hughes is you take a hit in your depth, right? Like, especially when you're without Joel Eriksson Ek in the playoffs there, that's when a Marco Rossi. Now, Marco Rossi can't give you what Ekki did, but it made you thinner at center so that Yurov had to play minutes that he probably wasn't ready for yet. Liam Ogren, he's just a... Maybe he played a little bit more of a different role in Vancouver, but here he wasn't going to be anything more probably than a bottom 6 winger. And then Booyam obviously was the one who has maybe the biggest ceiling of them all, but you're replacing him with Quinn Hughes.
0: So it's a chance you take to get one of the better players in the league to give up a lot. So, and again, what?
1: But, you know, the Colorado series is a good example of, you know, you go into the series going, man, we fear McKinnon, we fear Makar, Natchez, you know, they're great up the middle with Brock Nelson and Kadri. Landeskog obviously has been around the block a little bit, but has been a star player during his tenure. Toews on the back end. Mm-hmm. And then, you know, the last two games specifically, it was bottom six forwards that were killing us. Colton and Kelly scoring in game four. Kelly had another one last night. You know, they had their first two goals in the comeback were scored by bottom six forwards. Their game-winning goal in overtime was scored by, you know, a bottom-tier defenseman. Now, we got depth scoring last night as well. Nick Foligno scored twice, and Nico Storm assisted both, and was great. But even though McKinnon scored in every game in this series, it's not like it was their star players that were overwhelming us. Their depth out-depthed us.
0: Say that again? How did you say
1: that? I just said their depth out-depthed
0: yes,
1: us.
0: Yes, they out-depthed us. And I guess that would
1: their
0: be...
1: Their depth was our death.
0: And what I'm wondering is, you know, the way... And again, when you win, you know, it's all about the Landeskog says, it's all about the depth you have at this time of year. And if that is true, then I do wonder where we're going to get some of that depth if we don't have a lot of depth down in the minors and this and that and the other thing. And, you know, you could still win, I guess, but it is another question mark.
1: And I wouldn't say the Wild aren't deep. They're not Colorado deep, right? Like, compared to the rest of the National Hockey League, the Wild have depth. And they had bottom six depth. It's just they don't have depth at the center position. So when Joel Eriksson-Ek goes out, even if they had Joel Eriksson-Ek, they would not be able to match up our centers versus Colorado's. But then you take them out and there's just nobody. You know, Yurov is playing in a second-line center role. He's not ready for that yet. Ryan Hartman is not a first-line center. You had to move your fourth-line center up to the second line last night just to try to get something there. So generally speaking, it's not that we don't have depth. I think we had depth at defense. I think we have depth at the wing position. Our bottom six has depth. Where our goaltending, we have depth. Where we're missing depth and even star power to a certain extent is the center position.
0: Getting back to the Denver goaltending situation, you know, all these sports teams, you always have nicknames for guys. Remember,
1: yep.
0: the Twins used to always, you know, you have, you know, More Nosey and Mauer Z. There was always Z. Every guy had a little Z at the end. Do they call him Blackie and Wedgie? Because you can't call them both Woody, right? Because you got Blackwood and Wedgwood.
1: See, they do call him Wedgie, actually.
0: Yeah, they have to, right?
1: Yeah.
0: And you have to call the other
1: guy Blackie.
0: Which
1: is a funny nickname.
0: Yeah, because you can't call him both Woody, because he would say, hey, Woody, they'd both turn around at the same time. So that wouldn't work. So these even the nicknames get complicated.
1: I would say both their goalies took us out to the woodshed in this series.
0: Wait, let me give you a rim shot, and that might even be more of a... So I have to rewrite and punch it up, but I think you're right. Here's... I'm about to say something controversial.
1: That's interesting.
0: I was looking at what my source said was... A lead pipe cinch to be the Vikings schedule this year, and you already laughed at a couple of mine because they said they've already been released that that's not going to be happening. But I'm going to do the old, let's look at the schedule. Let's just play this schedule. Let's pretend this is the schedule, even though it's not. Okay, but all the teams are correct. Panthers. They're not any good, are they? They're okay.
1: Well, did they make the playoffs last year? Or did they fail right at the last week? I forget. But I think they made the playoffs.
0: Well,
1: but
0: if they did, they probably did a 9-8.
1: Because they're in the mediocre.
0: Saints, they're not any good, right?
1: No.
0: Buccaneers, that's nothing to fear. Commanders, I don't know. Maybe they'll have a bounce back here, you know, with Daniels. Jets, Dolphins, Colts, Patriots, Falcons. Niners could present a challenge. And then, of course, you have your two games against the Kitties, the Packers, and the Bears. This schedule isn't really that intimidating. Now, I know we don't intimidate them either. You know, we always joke about that when fans of their local team will go, soft spot of our schedule is coming up. And you know that the cities you're talking, the teams you're talking about, those fans are considering you as part of the soft spot of their schedule, right? But, you know, because there is so much parity in the league and such like that, that's not, to me, that daunting of, you know, it's not like you're playing Philadelphia, playing Seattle, playing the Rams, you know, and I know they don't do it that. They don't just randomly pick out names. You play, you know, you play a fourth place schedule or a third place schedule, whatever it is, and then you play one, you know, one division from each conference or whatever. But I don't look at that as like, wow, we're going to have our work cut out for us. If we get competent quarterback play, if Kyle Murray plays okay at quarterback and the defense plays like it's capable of and we get any kind of run game, we should be able to win 10, 12 games, don't you think? Well, Am I being too ducky and bunny?
1: I literally talked about this with Rosen yesterday on the 10 of Fitzgerald that, you know, last year the Vikings and the NFC North teams had to play the AFC North, which there's really not a break with those four teams. All four of them are typically, you know, Baltimore's usually good. Pittsburgh's usually quality. Bengals, as long as Joe Burrow's healthy, is going to be a struggle. Cleveland at least seems to be good defensively. So, like, there's not a layup in that group. And then they also had to face the NFC East, which didn't look that great going into the season, but ended up being a lot better. This year, as you just mentioned, they have the NFC South. All the NFC North teams get to play the NFC South. All four of them are winnable games. And then they're all playing the AFC East, which while New England and Buffalo will look to be tough games, the other two, I mean, Miami will be the worst team in the league this year. They are in complete rebuild mode. And the Jets, you know, I guess have made some changes, but they're still the Jets. So literally six of those eight games should be very, very winnable games for the Minnesota, for the Vikings and the rest of the NFC North. But in terms of trying to get, you know, wild card situation lined up against the other divisions that got to go against each other, it does line up favorably for them.
0: Here's a couple of text messages regarding the Wild. Again, a lot of negatives out there, Tenemy. This one says, you're getting the pronunciation of toes wrong.
2: I always love that one.
0: Okay. I mean, we're one of the top-ranked all-sports talk shows in the country. I think we know.
1: I used to host Beyond the Pond and Wild Fan Line.
0: Yeah.
1: I host Wild Weekly.
0: Correct. Here's another. Their stars outstarred our stars is the way this text messenger is summing it up.
1: Well, I mean, Dallas, you could have gone into the series going, who's the biggest star of the group? And you could have an argument. We went into this knowing that we didn't have the biggest stars, that Nathan MacKinnon is the biggest star. And I would say Quinn Hughes is about on Cale McCarr's level. They're a little different stylistically in the strengths and weaknesses they have, but
0: well, Kaprizov isn't that far from MacKinnon, is he, or is he? Is MacKinnon that good? Because Kaprizov, I've been
1: I think MacKinnon
0: tells me he's a top five
1: player. I think MacKinnon and McDavid are in like a tier of their own.
0: Okay, okay.
1: And then is Kaprizov somewhat close? Sure. But frankly, Boldy has been better than Kaprizov this year. And
0: right.
1: Boldy was better against Dallas. I was actually more disappointed with Boldy in this series than I was Kaprizov. I know we like to call out Kaprizov because he's the one who's about to be making $17 million. And Boldy's making a very
0: affordable.
1: Very affordable and favorable contract. Yeah. But Matt Boldy, until last night, has done nothing in the series against Colorado. Now, he was great last night. He was terrific. But, yeah, our stars were not shining. You know, I thought Kaprizov had moments in this series.
0: Right.
1: And I thought he was better in this series than he was against Dallas. But, Nathan MacKinnon was the biggest star, and I could have told you that before the series he was going to be the biggest star.
0: Does Faber have a favorable contract for the Wild? Thank you. Then there's this one, Tenneby. It says, is it entirely possible that Wild fans vastly overrate our so-called superstars? It seems like actual superstars make their teams win. Could we be overrating some of our players or not necessarily?
1: It depends on who's rating them and what they're saying about them. I don't know. I'm sure there's lots of people that are overrating our stars and there's lots of people underrating our stars.
0: Well, all I know is the people I trust and I listen to, all the hockey guys in town, had me convinced that, and I like parades, and I was convinced we were going to have a NHL Stanley Cup parade here, and you guys all let me down. You, Russo, Faulness, Micheletti, Nanny. Who are the other hockey people in town?
1: Walls. Carter. Tom Reed, Joe O'Donnell.
0: Yep. The ghost of Al Shaver. All of you let me down.
1: Sorry.
0: I believed. I always do this. Every year I come with, okay, you know, this is what I think. And then all of a sudden I'm, before the season starts, hockey community, basketball community, Polad Pocket Protectors, football community convinces me different. And I go, am I the only guy out here that doesn't see it? Must be me. And then I change my mind. I hop on the bandwagon only to get my hopes crushed, dashed upon the rocks. How'd the Tana Fitzgerald go, speaking of dashed upon the rocks?
1: We had lots of lifeboats yesterday. Trent Tucker was in the studio for an hour, and then obviously Rosen was in the studio for an hour.
0: I got a text message from one of the negatives of the weather forecast. And it showed sunny skies, you know, at 9 a.m., 10 a.m., 11 a.m. Then when noon 1 and 2 came up, there was like that hurricane picture. Funny stuff, isn't it?
1: That's hilarious.
0: Isn't that hilarious? Yeah. You know what I like to say to those negatives? Why don't you try it sometime and see how easy it is? People think doing a talk show is just real simple. We've done it at the State Fair before. We entitled the bit, "So you think you can host a talk show, huh?" And we bring a couple of rubes up and say, "Go." Then about like,
1: give it a shot.
0: Yeah, and about a minute in, they're you think I'm Fred Astaire. You should see the tap dancing they do. It's a lot more difficult than you think. Especially try doing a talk show while eating your lunch on the air. Try doing that sometime and see how easy it is. It's kind of difficult. We're going to talk to Rosen about it too. But for me to put a cap on the season, it's like I'm with you. I think you got to get Hughes signed because he is that good. Even if he wasn't, let's say he's not as good as Micheletti says, a top five player of all time, you still gave up a lot to get him, and he is really good. So you can't just say, well, it didn't work. Let's move in another direction. You almost are forced to sign him. But I think it's a good thing. I think we need him. But
1: I will say if doom happens this summer and Quinn Hughes doesn't want to be here,
0: okay,
1: and he wants to go somewhere else, I still think if we trade him, we're going to get close to what we gave up for him. Like, he is still so highly thought of. Like, his performance here during the regular season in the playoffs is, you know, it's not like his play dropped off and now his value dropped off. And
0: right.
1: We're not going to be able to get, like, with Juracek, right? We gave up a first, a second, and a third and Damon Hunt for Juracek. And now he's not even on the roster anymore. And we gave him up for Bobby Brink. Like, that ended up being an awful trade. At the very least, you're going to be able to reaccumulate almost the exact same value you lost in getting Quinn Hughes, and you got to at least take a run at a cup. So even to me, that's the worst case scenario, and you're still going to be able to get a decent haul back for him.
0: Mark Rosen, legendary sportscaster, he is a sportscaster. He is a sports authority. People look to him as all-knowing and all-seeing. We'll see what he thinks about the mess the Wild had last night, and about the Wolves coming up tomorrow night, about some of the comings and goings with the Twins, and then maybe some PGA Championship talk, and see if he has any insight on the Vikings schedule release. We'll talk about all those topics and more when the legendary Mark Rosen joins us next with Tenneby and Common on the Common Man Program on the Fan.
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0: Donahue. President Trump is guest of honor at a banquet in China.
1: I'd now like to raise a glass and propose a toast to the rich and enduring ties between the American and Chinese people. It's a very special relationship.
0: The president told Fox News from Beijing, Chinese President Xi Jinping has offered assistance in Iran.
1: Anybody that buys that much oil has obviously got some kind of a relationship with him. But he said, I would love to be a help. If I can be of any help whatsoever, he'd like to see the Hormuz Strait open.
0: The president said Xi has assured him China won't provide military equipment to Iran. But the big issue in Xi Jinping's mind for this meeting is Taiwan. Xi is warning differences could lead to conflict. The president has authorized an arms package for Taiwan, but has not yet delivered it. Secretary of State Marco Rubio told NBC News it's no secret China wants Taiwan to be part of China.
2: It's featured prominently in President Xi's mandate in the time he's been in office. He's made clear that what they call reunification, that's what they call it, is something that has to happen at some point. We think it would be a terrible mistake to force that through force or anything of that nature. There would be repercussions for that globally, not just from the United States.
0: In the Middle East, tensions have flared in the Strait of Hormuz as a ship is seized and another is sunk. Efforts to unseat British Prime Minister Keir Starmer have erupted into open rebellion within his party. The health secretary, Wes Streeting, has resigned, expressing a lack of confidence in Starmer's leadership. A judge has blocked the Trump administration's demand for a Rhode Island hospital's records of transgender kids. A small medical plane crashed.
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3: I'm meteorologist Rodney Price, partly sunny with some afternoon showers, high temperatures in the mid-70s, gusty south winds over 30 and 35. Shower chances ending tonight, gradual clearing but staying breezy, morning lows in the lower 50s. 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
6: Couple of 13, 14 past. I'm Common. He's Tenneby. Excited and delighted to be joined by the legendary laryngitis, Mark Rosen. Are you better?
7: I'm better. Can not 100%. Oh, sure. Yeah, I'll get. Yeah. I did yesterday.
6: What the hell
7: I should
6: happened?
7: Be able to.
6: Was it cheering at the Wild game or
7: no,
6: the Wolves
7: no,
6: game?
7: No, I just. I got a cold, and a couple days later, this was the end result. So
6: you must have picked up. Did you pick up that cold in Italy?
7: No, I was fine in Italy.
6: Okay,
7: got back home, and so from Friday night until through Tuesday, I really had no voice.
6: Are you contagious?
7: No.
6: You're sure? Because I don't need a cold.
7: I'm past that. I mean, right. Karen asked me the same question, and
6: she hasn't lived with you. So.
7: I know. Well,
6: what's she doing in Chicago?
7: Well, there's a. Sports.
6: Of course,
7: you didn't let me finish my sentence.
6: She's with Kevin Warren.
7: We're sitting on my Sunday morning.
6: Or ironing out the final details of a contract.
7: There's a sports lawyers convention going on. And yes, we are seeing Kevin and Greta on Sunday. So we'll see what happens. They got to get their stadium stuff settled, so I'll be grilling them about
6: Chicago. It's not going to Chicago. I think you guys are going to Chicago.
7: Nah. We're not. No.
6: Yeah, I'll make that prediction now.
7: Go right ahead. Good luck with that. I'll take that.
6: I know one place you won't be going, St. Paul. And when I was at the game the other night, I got so tired of going, where's Rosie? When's Rosie coming? You didn't get your chance to go to St. Paul this season.
7: You looked so enthusiastic waving that towel. It was one of the funniest videos I've ever seen in my life.
6: What
7: you were
6: video
7: kind of
6: was
7: like,
6: that?
7: You were like half-heartedly waving the towel sitting in the suite.
6: Because I could see the writing on the wall. I'm not one of those that blindly believes that a team is always
7: that's
6: going
7: it.
6: To win.
7: Well,
6: yes, I knew.
7: All right.
6: Here's what they need to do with these games. When they start doing the let's go, that doesn't work.
7: No, it doesn't.
6: Stop with the nonsense. The let's go Wild. That they pump it through the speakers at first, recorded. I don't know where they get it from. So that's to inspire the fans to go, hey, I guess we're supposed to say, let's go out. And guess what? The Wild didn't go anywhere except to the offseason without winning in the place. It's like, stop the let's go Wild stuff. That doesn't help. That doesn't inspire the team. It doesn't help them.
7: Well, it's slightly better than when you watch a Thunder game. It's the hometown fans there. It's OKC, OKC the entire game. That gets real tedious to listen to. You almost want to turn the audio down. But, you know, obviously it's working for them because they have the best team in basketball. But,
6: we missed you at the game.
7: Well, I'm sorry.
6: That.
7: Yeah, I was. Yeah.
6: And
7: I
6: now
7: was,
6: you're not going to get a chance to go because the season's over.
7: It is. Yeah. I saw that last night. Yeah. Well, all I can say is that thank goodness that wasn't a game 7 last night instead of a game 5. And I'm sure Tenneby could probably ask, you know, as I'm watching it, and we all know the story now, I don't have to regurgitate what we all witnessed last night if you're watching the game. Obviously I think the Wild are going to win. Now it's 3-2. They still have to beat this team 2 more times. Did Colorado have a 3-game losing streak at all this year?
6: I
7: can't imagine. And I kept thinking, well, it's still really an uphill climb for them. Obviously they should have won the game last night. We all know that. But they still had a lot of heavy lifting to do. And I don't
6: – well,
7: they
6: should have won
7: game – they did it in 2003.
6: Well, they should have won game four, too, which means if they won them both, we'd be in control right now.
7: But they didn't. So that's the problem. And we all – I mean, it was it was shocking.
6: So do you feel better about them losing in five rather than seven? Does that take some of the sting out of it?
7: No, I'm just saying it would have been even more epic in terms of collapses, losses.
6: You're
7: going through the myriad of Minnesota sports, heartbreaking losses would have been a lot worse had it been game seven, is all I'm saying. Given the circumstances, had they had a 3-0 lead on the road. This happened, again, in 2003 they came back and beat Colorado. Andrew Burnett scored that goal, which we ran, and then Nino Niederreiter beat him. It's happened. They've done it before. But I'm just saying, had that game been game seven last night instead of game five, because even had they won, and they should have, you got to come back home, beat them again, then beat them again in Colorado. And I just think that's a really tall task for a Colorado Avalanche team that is arguably the best in the NHL, have been all year. And I still think it would have been a very difficult task.
6: Do you think the
7: possible?
6: Task,
7: no.
6: Do you think the task is as large for the Minnesota Timberwolves? They're down 3
7: games
6: to 2.
7: Yes, pretty much. I think is that down 3-2 of them.
6: They're not going to win two in a row, though.
7: No, I don't think so. No, I think they could certainly win tomorrow night.
6: Just because they're at home or what?
7: I think it's a combination of being at home and number two, getting this extra day of rest. Nobody's playing tonight, so desperately needs another day to try to heal his knees, Naz Reid's shoulder.
6: I think they both need off seasons of healing.
7: I think that the extra day certainly would help Minnesota. Yeah, I'm not saying it's not going to help San Antonio. They're healthy for the most part. But I think the day, extra day, being at home.
6: Wembanyama's got a sore elbow.
7: From hitting Naz Reid.
6: Now he gets an extra day to rest.
7: That's
6: that,
7: true.
6: So.
7: Man, we were talking about yesterday I was talking about Tanner. I looked up kind of his bio, seeing how tall his parents were and how.
6: I bet they were tall.
7: What did I say, Tanner? 6'5", 6'6". His mom was 6'3", I think. Is. He had his big growth spurt. He was a soccer goalie. And then.
6: Just think if your growth spurt would have been like his, we may be talking about you in these reverential terms because you got to be 6'6".
7: Yeah, I did.
6: Think if he would have been 7'4".
7: Yeah. Well, there have been taller players who haven't nearly the skill. I think of Sean Bradley. Think of, Yao Ming was great. There have been some really tall NBA players that didn't nearly have the skill set that Wemby has, bringing the ball
6: you
7: up.
6: You now would trade for Wemby, right?
7: Wemby's a generational player.
6: At the time you said no.
7: Yeah, I know. I did.
6: You would trade. If they called you right now and said, trade you Wemby for
7: yes.
6: – you would trade. Okay.
7: Well, he's once in a generation, and he's just a kid. You can tell he's got the drive to be the best. I mean, he's got, mad skills at every level, and he's only, 22? Yeah, we all know that. So, I think the Wolves can win at home, but I think going back to San Antonio, you never know.
6: What's the recipe for winning? What do you think they need to do?
7: Here's an idea. Having Julius Randle actively become the second cog in this offense and not hold on to the ball endlessly and really be productive like he was in a previous series or two is number one. Quit turning the damn ball over and get in a transition game. You got to beat Wemby down the court. And you
6: hard
7: have
6: to do it. Only takes him two steps.
7: Well, that's true. Gobert has been really good defensively this whole season, but man, he's a liability right now. I mean, can't hang on to the ball. I would almost start a smaller lineup to see how that goes with Naz. To shake things up, and Jaden's got to play better. It's a recipe. We talked about it yesterday. Discombobulated. They have been an offense where they just stand around. Ant gets double teamed as soon as they don't have a true point guard. So he's bringing the ball up, or someone's giving him the ball as soon as he crosses midcourt. They got two guys on him, and he's not finding the open guy quick enough, or they have him covered. So there's a lot of little things that go on, and they just have to avoid those big spurts, so to speak, that they've had that turn a really close game into a 12-point game in a blink of an eye. They have the personnel to hang in there with them. We've seen that, obviously. I think San Antonio is definitely better. They were better all season long. They're on a collision course with OKC, but, I mean, I'd like to see the Wolves at least make this a seven-game series, and then, you know.
6: You never know.
7: Well, you don't. I mean, game sevens are unpredictable, even they're on the road.
6: You steal one at the Forum.
7: Well, yeah. I mean, it's the last hurrah tomorrow night at home. So that's their last shot at them, and I think they'll play well. I think, like I said, the extra day will help. Ant is obviously laboring, trying to get through this thing, and he's doing the best he can. But
6: I don't know what you're saying. I just think one day is not going to, with his beat up as these guys are, I just don't think
7: one
6: day
7: it's not
6: going to
7: heal them, but I think it is going to help. I think it's a magic elixir. That's the reason, but I do think it doesn't hurt. Otherwise, they would, I don't know why they're, is it because of the NFL schedule release? No one's playing tonight in the playoffs. I don't know why. Mm-hmm. I can't imagine it's the NFL schedule release.
6: No, something just.
7: It's just a coincidence.
6: It's a quirky thing.
8: Probably because some of the series are over.
6: Yeah.
8: Well,
7: but they had placeholders for those
8: games.
7: But the Wolves could have played tonight, mm-hmm. what I'm saying. Mm-hmm. Well, the Wolves and Spurs could have played tonight.
8: But they might have had Lakers and Thunder up, and then Lakers got eliminated.
7: Well,
6: they
7: could have had a late game and early game. Well, they do that all the time.
6: Were they playing here?
7: Playing here tomorrow night, yeah.
6: Was tonight, did we have a concert scheduled there? Is there a concert on Target? Because sometimes that'll happen.
7: Yeah, you're right. I mean, Bruno Mars was at the stadium last night.
6: Okay, so what if Bruno Mars was scheduled for last night? You can't, or for tonight, you can't tell Bruno you're not playing.
7: Well, he was at the U.S. Bank, but...
6: But I'm just saying, whatever the case may be, you just can't tell them all of a sudden, so I don't know.
7: So,
6: it doesn't matter.
7: What does matter is...
6: The Randall story is kind of disappointing. I mean, I was very highly complimentary of Randall, like most everyone else was after last year's performance in the playoffs. He came back after being out for quite some time, and the Wolves made they had a great finish to the season, and he was instrumental in that. And they had a story about him in, I believe it was The Athletic, or maybe it was Fish Wrap Factory West Side, 6 weeks ago, 8 weeks ago. That just kind of did a deep dive into mm-hmm. Randall the person and how he prepares for games and such like that. And I just loved the way he got to the stadium early. Like, you mm-hmm. know, like me, I get to early for work all the time. We're a lot like. gets there early for the games and goes out and warms up where it's quiet in the arena and such like that. He really seemed like he had found who he was, where he's been, where he's going, where he's at. And then this, like you say, in the playoffs, and especially here against the it just hasn't been there for him. And you know, as good as Ant is, you know, most of these guys, you got to have kind of a 1-2 punch, even if the second punch is not a real strong punch, but you still have to have another guy that you can count on when, because what we've seen it, when, how many shots did Edwards have in the last game? I think he took 7 or 8 shots.
7: I think he took one.
6: Because what happens is, and we've all seen this, as soon as he gets the ball, mm-hmm. they trap him with two guys. Right. And they are basically saying, Julius, go ahead and beat us. Io, go ahead and beat us. McDaniel, go ahead and beat us. And while all three of those guys are good, I'm sorry, they're inconsistent. Io, he was a cute little story. You know, when we acquired him, he was a nice piece for us. And he had that nice 43-point game, and he's had a 25. And he's a good player. I'm not trying to diminish what he's accomplished. But I just don't go, take Ant away from us, guess what?
7: Right.
6: You know, pick your poison. I don't think we have any more poison. I just don't think
7: they don't have much help without Dante, for sure.
6: Correct.
7: And, you count on Randall kind of playing, you know, they use the term bully ball, but it's true. They need, and he obviously can't do a lot of that against Wemby, but when you get isolated and try to get him away from Wemby, he's certainly capable of bullying his way in, if not scoring, at least getting fouled in the process. But he's been sloppy with the ball, his passes, he's been holding on to the ball, and you're watching the shot clock. Basically, almost get down to zero, and then he hoists a shot up or he gets it stolen. So it's been maddening. And I know Finch is trying to defend him best he can. And we've seen what Julius Randle can do. He's got to be at his absolute best tomorrow night to give this team a chance.
6: I'm not saying it's an impossibility to guard Wembanyama, but it's a really tall task. You have to. I mean, He changes everything.
7: He changes everything.
6: When he's down defensively by the rim, it's hard to get to the rim because he blocks a lot of shots.
7: Hard to shoot over him.
6: And for those that like to whine about officiating, he doesn't get called for alleged goaltending and this and that and the other thing. And so, yeah, and you're right. He alters the shot at the point of attack. He's a handful, that's for
7: sure.
6: Well,
7: I mean, obviously I want the Wolves to win as badly as I want them to win. I'm as a basketball fan, I'm extremely anxious to see what a Spurs-OKC Western Conference Finals will look like because Chet Holmgren.
6: Sounds like you're saying will look like you're over. You're predicting it's over, it sounds like to me.
7: Well, I think it's going to go seven. I do think the Wolves can win and will win tomorrow night, but I don't see them winning in San Antonio.
6: Yeah. Let's take a break. Come back. We got more to get to. Tennessee has got a keyword. It's our friends at BigDeck.com. 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
6: 13-14 past. 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
8: Yeah, 5-way tie atop the leaderboard at the PGA championship. 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That would be Aldrich Pottgeiter, Stefan Jager, Minwoo Lee, and Ryo Hisatsun?
6: Hisatsun, I think.
8: Also at 3-under is Akshay Bhatia. He is 3-under through 9. Then you have about six golfers, 1 stroke back at 2-under. That would be Daniel Brown, Sahith Theegala, Max Grazerman, Xander Schauffele, Andrew Putnam, Martin Keimer, and Justin Thomas.
6: Mark Rosen, you participated in the power trip.
8: Yoga pants.
6: Yes, they did. In their PGA golf where they just pick, let me guess, they started with a Scheffler's out, and then they just pick the players.
7: Correct.
6: By their odds makers.
7: Yes and no, for the most part.
6: Who did you end up
7: with? Well, I ended up with the second to last pick, so all the top flight, if you want to call them that, the higher echelon golfers were gone. So I ended up taking Patrick Cantlay.
8: Cantlay.
6: It's Cantlay. Cantlay.
7: What
6: you
7: did
6: said
7: I say?
6: You said Cantlay.
8: I thought it was Cantlay.
6: It's actually Cantlay. I don't know.
7: You shot a 70 today, so he's even par. So yeah. I mean, he's a solid golfer.
6: Did
7: I didn't have a lot to choose from.
6: Did anybody take Pottgeiter?
7: No.
6: Well, then that's what I'm taking.
7: I've never heard of him.
6: What?
7: What has he done?
6: He's been on the rise.
7: Okay.
6: Good young golfer.
7: Sure, he is a good young golfer. That's why he's tied for first right now. But I'd like to see one of those
6: golfers. Well, he's had a better season than Cantlay has this year by far.
7: Well, thanks for the information. I should have consulted with
6: him. I don't know why you wouldn't.
7: I don't know. I consulted with one of my other golf experts. Rory's struggling today. DeChambeau is, 4 over? I saw him spraying the ball over
6: six
7: the golf
6: over
7: course. 6 over? Yeah, at one point he was. So, you just don't want to, as they say in the first round, just don't want to put yourself out of contention. And
6: let me write that down.
7: Yeah, you want to hang around at least, if you're playing.
6: take yourself out of
7: contention. Well, it's true when you do these things. So
8: DeChambeau is 6 over 76 today, but I still think they should show every single shot he takes. I'm fascinated watching him.
7: It's entertaining. He had a double bogey. I saw the one, and then he got up to the next tee, and he swung the club, of course, as hard as he possibly could, and actually ended up in the fairway. Entertaining.
8: And Rory, 4 over 74 today.
7: Yeah, I don't think he's blaming the blister on the bottom of his toe. I mean, he stopped practicing the other day and took his shoe and sock off, and he was almost laughing about it. But, he also might just be like, What do I got my championships. I don't need to do Rory.
6: Oh, no, no, no. He doesn't think that at all.
7: No, I don't think he thinks that, but I'm saying, you know, it's
6: difficult.
7: Because
6: if he did, he would not have won his back-to-back Masters.
7: No, I understand, but yeah. Now that he has, I'm just saying, you know, sometimes it's...
8: I think it's golf and golfers.
7: It is golf.
8: There's a fine line between four over and even par.
6: Yeah,
7: 100%. Yeah,
6: it's
7: just fun to watch.
6: It's not him saying he doesn't care.
7: No.
6: He obviously proved he does care by the way he played.
7: Oh, no, I'm not saying it doesn't care. It's just to be on that level. I mean, I like, you know.
8: Well, I think I even saw audio from him recently where he made a comment about after he won the Masters the first time, he just thought, man, I'm not going to be caring much about golf tournaments anymore.
7: Right.
8: And it was completely different for him. He's like, well, I'm going to try to win as many as I can.
7: Yeah. Yeah. Once you get a taste of it. So, Cam Young is one of the favorites. He's what, even par right now? Yeah.
6: You like him, don't you?
7: I was just asking you if you've ever tried to swing the club. He's got that hesitation in his backswing where he holds a club face and holds it. And then he follows
6: through. No, I've not tried that. I try to get close to that. I can't stop it because the slower my swing goes.
7: Right.
6: When I get quick and don't, you know, kind of not even hesitate, but just don't, that's what gets me in trouble.
7: Yeah, I heard you talking about your game.
6: I think that's probably one of the reasons he does that is because it sets him. Because if you get hurried to the top, mm-hmm. you know, take it back and then get quick on the downswing, that's when all sorts of bad things happen.
7: Yeah, I'm just
6: your
7: surprised.
6: Body, your arms get out of place, your shoulders, your legs, your everything's bad, your head,
7: it's amazing how the technical aspects of what these guys do every single tournament, especially the majors. It's fun to watch.
6: What do you think of the golf course?
7: Well, I've never seen it before. I mean, it's a par 70. I mean, it's
6: Aronimink, out in Pennsylvania.
7: Yeah.
6: It is hosted. How many majors has it hosted?
7: I don't know.
6: One?
7: Yeah.
6: This is the second. You know when the other one was?
7: I do not.
6: 1962.
7: Whoa.
6: U.S. Open, you know who won? Gary Player. It's been that long since this is hosted. Because there are so many other golf courses to choose from. And I think part of it is sometimes I think those older school golf courses,
7: mm-hmm.
6: they feel like, well, they're just not tough enough anymore. For instance, over at Interlochen, and they're going to host the 2030 Women's U.S. Open. They underwent a major renovation in the past couple of years. And my sources tell me one of the main reasons they did that is because they wanted to host another women's major. And the USGA said, yeah.
7: Toughen
6: but you have to make the course more difficult, and so that's what they did. So, like here at Aronimink, that's it. Now, I guarantee in '62 it wasn't playing. Was it 73 or 7400?
7: Right.
6: It wasn't playing that. Then it's probably playing 64, 6500. So now they've made it. They just renovate these courses, take trees out, and do this, and then try to make them.
7: I think the average golfer who even watches the majors are going, well, why is it a par 70 as opposed to most golf tournaments are par 72s? So why make it a par 70?
6: It makes it the score in relation to par looks better that way.
7: Oh,
6: you know,
7: okay. I'm just curious.
6: Really
7: I don't
6: it,
7: know
6: it really
7: how they how the USGA determines that.
6: Because now you have it's not even so much them determining it. It's just the length of the golf holes, and so there are not enough. There's probably only my guess is only two par fives on the golf course.
7: Oh, right.
6: That'd be my guess. I don't have a layout of the course
7: yeah.
6: in front of me, but you only have two par fives,
7: got
6: and
7: it.
6: So probably one on each side. That's why there are some golf courses, like, for instance, the club that you once belonged to, the club at Golden Valley.
7: Yep.
6: They have six par fives, I think. 1, 2, and 6.
7: Mm-hmm.
6: 10.
7: You got good memory.
6: 14 and 18. So they have six par fives.
7: That's unusual.
6: Most golf courses, your standard golf course has four par fives, four par
7: threes.
6: Fours, and ten par threes, and then 10 par fours.
7: Right.
6: In Golden Valley, I think has par threes. They have number six, 8, 11, 14, and 17. So they have five. So they have a combination of 6 and 5, and then 7. So, and for personally, I like an extra par 5 or 2 because for a chop like me, that mm-hmm. makes it's easier to birdie a par 5 for most chops than it is for a par 4 because you've got the extra shot. So, but what I find interesting is I think a lot of people thought they would tear this golf course up, you know, but we're seeing some for, at least for on the tour for the PGA Championship, these seem to
7: it's
6: be
7: a challenge. Yeah.
6: Well, they seem to be a little lower scores than I thought they might be.
8: That green is huge. That he is just
7: well. That's
8: on
7: one thing I heard. The greens have all sorts of. I mean, I heard the golf. So I was watching the Golf Channel the other day. That's where you're going
6: to
7: obviously.
6: That's the defense of this golf course. Is
7: yes.
6: The greens are very difficult to read, and yep. They got a lot of their they're tough.
7: Correct.
6: Let's take a break. Come back. One more segment to go. We're going to glean some inside information on the Vikings schedule release. Mark Rosen, no one closer to the Vikings than Mark. We'll see what he has to say about that when we return to the Common Man program here on The Fan.
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25: Minnesota News Network, I'm Tasha Radel. Governor Tim Walz and legislative leaders have agreed on a deal that saves Hennepin County Medical Center and offers relief to Minnesota taxpayers. DFL Senator Grant Housechild of Hermantown pushed for the $125 million in property tax relief. He says the average tax

0: Spokesman Zach Schneider says this year's race is drawing participants from 73 different countries. This is MNN.
1: You smell that? 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
5: I'm meteorologist Rodney Price. Partly sunny with some afternoon showers. High temperatures in the mid-70s. Gusty south winds over 30 and 35. Shower chances ending tonight. Gradual clearing but staying breezy. Morning lows in the lower 50s. 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
7: The KF.

0: 14 past. I'm Common. He's 10 and B. Legendary Mark Rosen here as well. So many funny people out there. Isn't that funny? This one says, Common can remember every hole on every course, but he can never remember where he put his phone and his keys. Oh, you find that funny, Mark Rosen?
1: No, it's true.
0: Yeah, here's one that says, I'm surprised Rosen knew that number 10 at Golden Valley was a par 5 because when he was a member there, he never played past hole number 9.
1: I just played it twice.
0: Yeah. Okay, Larry Mandela guy.
1: Yeah.
0: Isn't he funny?
1: He's a funny man.
0: He's got nothing better to do.
1: Well, we've known that for years.

0: Yeah. That's okay. That makes him Larry Mondello guy.
1: Yeah, I guess that does.
0: I was actually watching Leave It to Beaver because of you. I taped a couple, and there's Larry Mondello. And I went, God, I just started laughing. I started thinking. I haven't seen that clip of him in I don't know how many years. But I appreciate you giving me the heads up that it's on MeTV. So.
1: Vikings fan page, one of those. You know, there are all sorts of Viking pages. I don't know who runs them, but they're on Twitter. They've released a Vikings schedule. Again, the full schedule will be released tonight at 7 o'clock. I'm a little disappointed you're not joining Lieber, Bursich, and PA.
0: On Why?
1: Because...
0: That's a meat sauces bit.
1: I look to you, though, as being you're the dean of Minnesota's.
0: What are you
1: going to
0: talk about? What are you supposed to break? Seriously.
1: It sounds like you're ripping our idea of doing a schedule breakdown show.
0: I think the whole thing, the NFL... is a racket. Someone in your family once said that.
1: The NFL is nothing but a racket.
0: And this is another example of it. I think there's a great deal of curiosity always about, we already knew who the teams were.
1: Right.
0: We already knew where they were playing. We just don't know what date.
1: Right.
0: Breaking
1: news, the schedule's been released. What do you got, Tana?
2: Well, part of it has been released. Oh. Ben Gessling of the Star Tribune reporting. The Vikings will play host to the Detroit Lions in a Sunday night game on December 20th, per source.
0: Ooh,
2: it'll be the third time in 4 years they'll play a high-profile December game against the Lions at home.
0: Get your tickets now, Common. There you go.
1: My sources tell me that they will host the Packers in week one, a 3:25 game. Packers-Vikings.
0: I understand that. You want to go ahead and... I'm just saying that... The whole thing to me is breaking it down.
1: I agree. Same thing with the NFL mock drafts. All of those things are ridiculous.
0: The NFL is so good. The international game is interesting, I think, for people, especially if they were thinking about, in this case, the 49ers lost the home game. We knew those were released. The Vikings are playing the 49ers in Mexico City at week 11, which is November 22nd. I'm always more interested in when's the bye week, what's the schedule look like, and around that, and when they play, basically when they play their divisional rivals. The rest of it is just kind of like, we know their opponents. What difference does it make when they play, unless there's a whole bunch of cold weather games?
1: Are you going to that Mexico game?
0: No.
1: You should go.
0: I'd like to, but no, it's first of all, because it's not a home game, the Vikings don't really have a lot of.
1: Well, if you decide to go, like let's say you and Karn decide to go, you should probably brush up on your Spanish. And I have a few for you.
0: Oh, here we go, because this is yesterday's conversation.
1: Yo vivo en un supermercado. That is, I live in a supermarket.
2: I actually knew that one.
1: Here's another.
0: What was the second word you used? Levo?
2: Nevo.
0: Nevo.
1: Nun ca ido a San Pablo. I've never been to St. Paul.
0: Too many times. No,
1: I love St. Paul. Lo siento, ole vide mi cartera. Sorry, I forgot my wallet.
2: I always love that one.
0: Larry Mondello guy's really busy.
1: This isn't Larry Mondello guy.
0: It must be Maury Amsterdam guy. Yeah.
1: Tengo ochento años. I'm 80 years old.
0: No, that's not true.
1: No.
0: Not even close.
2: I hope to love that.
0: Get that someday.
1: And then finally, me pico un u abeja, traiga una umbulacia. I was stung by a bee. Bring me an ambulance. So do you need to brush up on your Spanish?
0: I mentioned the Tana yesterday. I did take Spanish, as a lot of kids did when you're in elementary school through whatever grade it was, part of high school. But, I've long forgotten pretty much all of it. I do think it's important. I wish I would have stuck with, a language.
1: Yeah.
0: I wish I would have learned Italian
1: You have enough trouble with the English language.
0: Well, being around you, I do. Our meat sauce, it's kind of the combination platter. But
1: Smalley.
0: Anyway.
1: Look at Smalley's punting for birdie in the co-lead. Yes, sir. He's 3 under, but you didn't even consider Alex Smalley.
0: No, I did not. No one did. He wasn't on the board.
1: Well, you could have, though.
0: Well, I could have, but it's also just the first round.
1: You could have done your research.
0: I don't think Alex Smalley is going to win the PGA.
1: Well, I think his chances are just as good as Cantlay.
0: Yeah, I agree with that.
1: That would be my
0: Listen, I didn't have anyone else, him or Russell Henley. I didn't really have much to pick from.
1: We were doing the schedule release.
0: Listen, it's important. I mean, it's fun to look at. People can listen or check it out, whatever they want. It's there for the taking if you want to go on social media. If you don't, then just avoid it and wait till tonight, which is okay. I mean, the NFL does a whole production of it. We're obviously doing a show and getting the analysis. You know, it's just difficult because you don't know, the health of the players, where you're playing, and it's like, well, it's divisional rivals. I mean, that's important that they're opening the season against a divisional rival. That'll be a huge game against, you mentioned it, Green Bay opening up here 325 in week one. And then they usually finish up against a divisional opponent, which is what the league wants and should have. And the rest of it is, cold weather games. How many do they have? Warm weather games. The rest of it is just Monday night games, Thursday night games, Sunday night games. all that stuff is valuable to look at. And then now I'm seeing what we got, a game on Thanksgiving Eve.
1: We do have a Thanksgiving Eve game.
0: Yeah, and then three more on Thanksgiving. And then Christmas Day, there's the three games, right? Is there one at Christmas Eve too or no? I don't know.
1: I think that is correct. So
0: crazy.
1: We open with the Packers at our place. We travel to the Bears and the Buccaneers. Then Dolphins. Let's go with the schedule. Packers.
0: Go ahead.
1: All right, let's say they're here. We win. We're 1-0. At Bears, we lose. We're 1-1. At Buccaneers, we win. 2-1. Home to the Dolphins, we're 3-1. We beat the Saints. We're 4-1 going into the week 6 bye, the way I have it, 4-1. Colts are here. That's 5-1. At Lions, 5-2. Bills here. Let's go 5-3. The Vikings are struggling a little bit now, but then they're at the Packers. They'll win that game 6-3. They'll beat the Niners 7-3. They'll beat the Falcons 8-3. They'll beat the Panthers 8-4. They'll beat the Patriots 9. They have 9 or 10 games now. They'll beat the Lions, lose to the Commanders, beat the Jets, and beat the Bears. I think they're going to win 14 games this year, 13 or 14 games. The possibility is there because this schedule is not frightening in any way, shape, or form. None. Other than the Lions, Packers, and the Bears, who all should be formidable, I think maybe the only game really there would be San Francisco.
0: The cautionary tale is you look at a team name and you go, well, based on even the last recent history, they weren't very good or they were really good. But we all know, the NFL in particular, everything changes so fast from year to year. I mean, you have some standards that are set, obviously, but you just don't know. I mean, injuries in particular, later in the year, who's playing quarterback, how they're playing. So I don't really like to look at a team name and go, well, look at the Carolina Panthers. They're getting pretty good now. Bryce Young's a pretty good quarterback. That's not a bad football team. That used to be kind of an automatic win.
1: I think it's automatic for us.
0: No.
1: Barney the Purple Dinosaur is staying off X all day today as to not ruin the excitement of tonight. That's not true. Somebody's making that up.
0: I always loved that one. No, he did say that. I heard him. Because he was perusing, I think, X when he was on a little bit earlier. And people were leaking certain games already. Not just Viking games, but other nationally televised games.
1: How does it ruin the excitement of...
0: I don't... It's just,
1: oh, he's doing the show, so he wants to be excited when he sees it, I guess.
0: I guess so, yeah. I mean, I don't...
1: Tell me what the excitement level is if the Saints you're going to play in week 2 or week 8. Where's the do you get more excited when they're week 2 or week 8? Where's the excitement level? I'm not sure where I find it.
0: That's my point. I just find this whole thing kind of there's certain aspects that are interesting to look at, but
1: what now? Hello?
0: What's happening?
1: Abbott's in here. He doesn't go into master control.
3: I'm not talking to you.
1: Talking to me?
3: I just asked him what schedule you're referencing.
1: Oh, something from, I saw it on Twitter. Some Viking schedule on Twitter.
2: So very official.
3: Yeah, you believe everything you see on Twitter, don't you?
1: Well, I just said this. Well, I didn't say it's for sure. I just said this is what's been leaked. Let's take a look at it. I mean, the one thing that's accurate about it, the 17 games will be played against those opponents. So what's the difference if I say, hey, this one guy says I had another one earlier today, that somebody else had it different? It's not hurting anything, or is it?
3: I think you're providing misinformation, and we don't fake news around here.
1: I don't think it's
3: Rosie would know. Why doesn't Rosie just tell us?
0: I don't know.
1: He does know.
3: He does
0: know. No,
3: I
0: do not. No,
1: Karn
0: I don't.
1: Told her. She told her.
0: Karn's in Chicago. I haven't. She's been in meetings all
3: she
0: day.
3: She has a phone. It works.
0: She
3: Chicago.
0: Hasn't texted me. She texted me earlier this morning about something, a meeting she was
1: She probably
0: going
1: knew
0: about.
1: The schedule.
2: They've known the schedule for days.
0: No, they're only a certain amount. They're probably like.
1: She's known the schedule for weeks.
0: Yes.
1: And you guys have talked about
2: they it. They didn't just find out yesterday. Oh, we're going to Mexico City. Yeah. Didn't know that.
0: That was different. The rest of the games.
3: So he knew that one. You knew that one.
0: I knew that one, yeah.
3: Isn't that funny?
0: The rest of it is just, like I said, it's just
1: I'm with you.
0: Noise.
1: I'm one of those, same thing even with the draft.
0: Spread spring
1: when
0: isn't
1: I wake
0: starting
1: up
0: this
1: the
0: week.
1: Next day,
0: yeah.
1: I take a look at the phone and go, I wonder who the Vikings selected. Oh, there right. they are. I don't need to know immediately.
0: I was in Italy when that happened. I wasn't like going to get up at 3 in the morning.
1: It's
0: to
1: available
0: find out
1: to everybody.
0: It's available. I wasn't going to find out who the Vikings took.
1: But you would have watched it had you been home. Yeah, you know, just a
0: I
1: minute. Your
0: I
1: room.
0: Probably would have watched.
1: Your room.
0: I would have.
1: You would have
0: watched.
1: You would have watched.
0: Not,
1: you're a
0: not wall to wall. No, it's
1: what I'm saying. It to me, if I happen to be home,
0: right,
1: and it's there,
0: sure,
1: I might turn it on. But I'll know the schedule tomorrow. It doesn't matter if I know it today, tomorrow,
0: a
1: week from now. Matter of fact, I don't really need to know the schedule until week one. Hey, they're playing the Packers at home in week one.
0: And listen, even if I looked at it, I've already forgotten it. You know what I mean? It's like it doesn't. I don't retain. All the games. The key ones. I always, like I say, I always like to know when the
1: Vikings. It's the Levers, the Bursiches, and the right. Paul Allens that are brainwashing everybody to make them believe it's important to know now to create some sense of excitement for something that's really a non-event. They're in the NFL's back pocket. I wonder, there's shills for the league. The league is nothing but a racket, and you know it.
0: Well, don't get me started. On the shield, as we like to call it. It's a shield, all right.
1: Your wife's part and parcel to it as well. You are as well. You do this show called Vikings. What is it to Vikings Game Day?
0: Yeah.
1: Well, you're part of it too.
0: Well, that's a valuable resource.
1: I'm not saying it's not with
0: Lieber and Bursich and Don Mitchell and
1: yeah. When every time you go sale.
0: I don't
1: sale,
0: always sale.
1: Everything's a sale.
0: Well, thanks for watching. But no, I don't.
1: When is that show on again? Are you guys still doing that show?
0: We're doing it this year again. Yes,
1: okay.
0: I'll be hosting it again. It's on depending on the home game or if it's a home game, it's not at 9:30.
1: Is Barrero and JG? They still do that TV show? Then they do a show called.
2: They do a TV show?
1: Yeah, something like We've Said Enough.
2: I've had enough.
1: don't speak until you're spoken to, or something like that.
0: Those are alternate titles for the show. Yeah.
1: You're back again for another year for that, then?
0: I am. Thankfully,
1: the best moment in television ever for me was when they had the first year and they had the commercial,
0: right.
1: And then your hand comes out and grabs the rail at the stadium.
0: Oh, for promoting it. My triumphant return. You love that commercial.
1: Think about it. Think of how over the top outrageous that was.
0: Well,
1: Mark Rosen returned to TV.
0: This coming from the Tooth Fairy, whatever.
1: Taste Fairy, sorry.
0: That wasn't over the top. That was really good, actually. You should have had a longer run.
1: People that know me tend to be what? The Taste Fairy. What was I trying to do?
2: You're trying to parlay that into a nationally syndicated radio show.
1: That's exactly what I was trying to do.
0: And
1: it didn't work.
0: No, unfortunately.
1: That's really
0: not
1: what I wanted to happen. Tennessee knew I was trying to do. The people that knew me knew that's exactly what I was trying to do.
0: Well,
1: just didn't work out that way.
0: You know, it is with the Wolves now kind of, you know, hanging by a thread, the Wild done. We do turn our attention. The Twins are playing this afternoon, I think, aren't they? I haven't even checked the score. What, are they winning or losing?
1: Who got demoted, Wallner or Larnach?
0: Wallner, I think, was it?
1: And Larnach's probably next.
0: Woods Richardson.
2: Twins are up 6-0.
0: 6-0. Wow. Who's pitching today? I don't even know. Doesn't matter.
1: You know how things have changed. It's actually
0: I used to have to put the game on all the time. I do watch the games at home.
1: Given up on the club.
0: Well, I haven't given up on them.
2: Yeah. We had Matthews pitching today. 7 shutout innings.
0: Matthews, wow. All right.
2: Miami just might be really bad because Bailey Ober threw a complete game shutout against them the other day.
0: They thumped Simeon Woods Richardson last night, who's about destined to get sent to the minors. He's not pitching well at all. But, Yeah, so then it'll be all about, you know, mini camps and
1: ODAs
0: and getting ready for training camp. That's where we're at, right? I mean, basically.
1: Are we going to scrimmage a team this year?
0: I don't know. I don't think we've seen if it's been announced yet. I assume they are.
1: I thought I saw a story that some NFL team was going to eschew that this year. They weren't going to do it.
0: Oh, they were.
1: Maybe it was even the Lions. I just said, you know, we're bored of that. I don't know if that's good or bad. I don't know.
0: I think about when we were out there last year when New England was here.
1: I was not there that day.
0: Oh, you were not?
1: No,
0: okay.
1: You pretend to be.
0: Diana Rossini was there. She was out there when Vrabel was there.
1: Oh.
0: That was the whole connection. I'm just saying that it was kind of an interesting.
1: You find that funny, don't you?
0: I find
1: your
0: that interesting.
1: Career is over.
0: Well,
1: you have to go to treatment, and you find it funny.
0: I don't find it funny.
1: No.
0: I'm just saying, stating a fact. I don't know what they're doing this year, but what the Vikings are doing. But there'll be the normal curiosity, and come end of July, as there always is, and then, you know, that's where we're at right now.
1: Who do you think the starting quarterback will be?
0: Murray.
1: You think so?
0: Yeah, I think there's 90% chance. I hope. I mean, I'd like to see JJ. I don't even know what they mean by a true competition for the job, unless we're talking about practice. You know, they're not going to play much in the preseason. I mean, I think Carson Wentz will play a lot in the preseason. I'm sure Murray will get a series or two. JJ will definitely maybe get a half. I hope he needs the work. You're not going to see Jefferson out there. You're not going to see Addison out there. You're not going to see, we know the whole routine by now. So how do you judge his development? This competition. I mean, based on 7-on-7s when he's really not facing a pass rush in practice. I mean, they have to, it's a lot of barometers they use, but I don't think they brought Murray in here to back up JJ. I mean, at this point, not for this year anyway. I don't see that changing. Be a fun team, I hope.
1: You like this club.
0: I like this club. I was waiting for you to say that.
1: Why
0: I like
1: you
0: the
1: do?
0: Jennings
1: Why
0: signing.
1: You do? You
0: I
1: like
0: the.
1: You
0: I,
1: do.
0: I, well, and Brian Flores has got some new toys to play with. And
1: well, what about the toy he lost?
0: Well,
1: Bernard.
0: Yeah. Well, listen, he was a terrific player. It's the cost. You know, the cost of doing business in the NFL. The Vikings could not afford him. You know, and that's what happens in around the entire NFL. And hopefully the two beef eaters they picked up in the draft will be able to, you know, pick up the slack right away and add to what they do with Van Ginkle. And,
1: I mean, Walking Boot
0: and
1: Banks
0: what,
1: and...
0: Yeah.
1: That's what they call him.
0: Citrus.
1: His nickname is Walking Boot Banks and Big Citrus.
0: Yeah, Walking Boot. He better be out of a walking boot by...
1: Well, let's hope so. He's been in it a couple of times.
0: Yeah.
1: No. That's a little, I mean, again...
0: Well, sure, it's concerning.
1: I don't mind the draft pick, I guess, but it is something...
0: Yeah,
1: get those injury big guy like that on a
0: weight
1: foot that's been
0: bone.
1: A bit nimble.
0: Yep,
1: man.
0: Didn't Ndamukong Suh have a problem with that at some point?
1: I don't know what he had problems. He had anger.
0: Well, I know he
1: problems.
0: Had that. He did stomped on a couple players.
1: Yeah, he did indeed do that, including I think A-Rodge. I think he
0: that's
1: stomped
0: right.
1: on A-Rodge. He stomped on somebody.
0: A-Rodge is back in Pittsburgh, right? And he's back in.
1: Is that official?
0: I mean, I
1: was out yesterday, so I missed everything.
0: I don't
1: everything.
0: Know if it was yesterday, but yeah. I mean, I thought he was traipsing his way back there. I don't know.
1: Well, the last
0: that's
1: report,
0: his last team.
1: The last report I heard was that the GM had no idea even where he was. So I don't know. I think he's supposed to come in today, but I don't know for sure.
0: I like A-Rodge's comment. He says, when I'm done with my career, you'll never hear from me again. Oh, no, not that.
1: I don't believe that either.
0: You're not going to be in the broadcast booth?
1: Well, I just think we'll hear from him doing other things.
0: He
1: likes to keep him up, whether it's broadcast. He doesn't seem to be a broadcast booth guy to me, but I think he'll have projects and businesses, and I still think we'll hear from him. And it's just possible that he just disappears. Some guys do. Some guys
0: they
1: ride off into the sunset.
0: Yep.
1: Some guys, they don't they might not want to, but when you have that kind of notoriety that he does, it's pretty hard to stay out of the news. But
0: I hope he plays. It's always more interesting when he's still playing football.
1: Much like DeChambeau. It's fun to see him shoot 6 over par and blast the ball all over the golf course. Aronimink.
0: He's done today.
1: What do you think I like better, watching him play Aronimink or saying I like watching him play Aronimink? I like saying it.
0: Saying it. 100%.
1: Thanks for coming in. We'll see you next Tuesday at 2:00,
0: yes,
1: correct?
0: Sir.
1: It's going to be thanks for having me.
2: Hey, great job. 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
1: Cove and I take on Audra and Gorg. That's tomorrow at what time?
2: 1:15. So we're bumping Lil B up to 12:30 tomorrow.
1: Perfect. Thanks for having me.
2: Hey, great job.
1: You as well. We enjoyed our visit as always. We're back tomorrow at noon. Stick around. Big Ticket, JG there next year on The Fan.

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4: Slowing down on West 94 between Hiawatha and the Lowry Tunnel. On the crosstown, some brake lights westbound around Lindale. Over to France, eastbound trip heavy Gleason to Xerxes and between Lindale and Portland. Right now, 494 East is on the brakes from West Bush Lake Road all the way over to Lindale. I'm Deb Snyder, and that's your latest total traffic.
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18: Hey, what's happening? brother. 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
18: Yeah, brother, like, solid.

0: I think anyone who puckers up their lips and presses it against their boss's buttocks and then smooches is an ass kisser.
1: I seem to be inept at everything except my work. I'm good at my work. So I confine myself to that. All I want out of life is a 30 share and a 20 rating.
2: The man's enlarged my mind. He's a poet, warrior in the classic sense. I'm a little man. 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
3: Think of it as colors. There's black and there's white. And in between is mostly gray. That's us. Now, gray is a tough color because it's not as simple as black and white. And for the media, certainly not as interesting. But it's who we are.

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0: 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We welcome you back to the afternoon aardvark. Might be kind of funereal today. We'll have to see. My name is Dan Burrell. I host the program, Guardsy produces the show. And we appreciate your interest in today's festivities that will feature Bonus Luigi at the bottom of the 3 o'clock hour. He is on the UglyDeck.com guest lineup. Also, the only other scheduled guest right now would be guests, the listeners, the writers who have made it their mission to contribute via Dr. Dan's inbox. 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And it seems as if it's a target-rich environment right now. That's just my hunch. But perhaps I'm expecting too much. I don't know. But email JG at KFAN.com to get in on the Dr. Dan's inbox fun on this Thursday afternoon. This is a bonus bucks day as well. We'll give you some opportunities to maybe win some cash. Maybe that'd be a nice consolation given the current condition of your psyche on the basis of what took place last night in Denver, Colorado. We've talked about this before after other devastating outcomes, that the cruelty, I thought, to last night was that most Wild fans had, I believe, resigned themselves to the fact that the series was going to end last night. And they may have had some hope that the Wild could extend it, but they kind of expected there's a good chance it's going to be over, right? It felt like after game four that it could be. And if the Wild had sort of in standard fashion dropped a, 4-2 decision, in which they were behind most of the way, got a late goal, it didn't really matter, 4-2. In fact, maybe the other team gets two empty netters, 5-2.
2: Like people, game four.
0: People would have been disappointed.
2: Sure.
0: But they said, yeah, okay, well, that's unfortunate. Now we got to figure out where we go from here, but that's kind of what I thought. The cruelty was the way the game played out. You get ahead 1-0. You get ahead 2-0. You get ahead 3-0 twice.
2: Right.
0: One of those taken away. And even after two periods, you're up 3-1. And you're starting to say to yourself, it's right in front of them. To their credit, they put themselves in a position where at least they can bring this thing back here. And then you start playing the game of, well, why can't we win here in game six? The place should be raucous on Friday night. Game sixes in Minneapolis and St. Paul, kind of cool. Never been in that position before in this town. And then, of course, the bottom drops out. So that's the double. That's where I do think I sense that the sports gods have an extra cruelty streak for this market above and beyond many markets, because a routine loss would have been it would have been disappointing. People wouldn't have been pleased, but they wouldn't have been devastated. The way it played out last night was historic, most assuredly calamitous, and devastating. And I mentioned about attempting to reverse the sports cliche. One of the most time-honored of all sports cliches tends to be applied mainly to football, is that it's the old, the best offense is a good defense. And I'm here to tell you, we need to reverse that. As of at least last night, late. Because I would argue that last night, the best defense, well, the only defense, would have been a good offense. That's what ailed or I think doomed the Minnesota Wild last night. There are times where the opposite of the time-honored cliche is true. And what the Wild needed last night as a good defense is to play better offense, or maybe I should just say play offense. And I get it. We tend to remember the times where on the prevent, it bites you. It doesn't always bite you. in football or hockey. In fact, we don't even bring it up on the occasions when it doesn't bite you. But last night's game, what was the stat? 7 shots in the final 42 minutes and 52 seconds of the game. Come on, man. That's not, frankly, I don't even think that's giving your defense a chance. When it's just free reign for them to do whatever they want to do offensively. So how do you counter that? You put some pressure on their defense. You continue to play offense. Maybe it wouldn't have mattered with the goaltender change. We'll never know. 7 shots in, what did I say? It's actually almost 44 minutes.
2: Right.
0: 7 shots in 44 minutes.
2: Mm-hmm.
0: That's impossible. Not to mention, I'll tell you something. At the beginning of overtime, if for whatever reason a penalty would have existed that prohibited the visiting team, in this case, because it's the Wild, it's a double.
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4: 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Good afternoon from the BHS Softball Field. I'm Joel Hoover. Brett Inman is our producer and engineer in studio. As today, the 8-7 Bemidji Lumberjacks are at home for a pair of games. Up first, they square off with the 3-14 Detroit Lakes Lakers. 5 games in the next 3 days for the Lumberjacks to close out the regular season. And they start with a pair of games today after a pair of thrillers on a high-scoring day, on a very windy day here at BHS back on Tuesday as the Jacks split with Moorhead, winning 9-5 before losing 15-4, with much to take away from those games heading toward the playoffs ahead. We'll hear more about that from head coach Brad Tackanen coming up. We've got the lineups as well, and we'll get you set for what is a delayed start after some rain during the pregame warm-ups. But we are back with Bemidji Softball next on The Bun, Sports Radio 104.5, and online at KBUNSportsRadio.com. 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
4: We're back with pregame as Bemidji has two today, first against Detroit Lakes and later against Fergus Falls. And I'm catching up now with head coach Brad Tackinen. Tack, it felt like the games against Moorhead the other day were everything you've talked about what this team can be, but also what they need to do in order to be able to win. Do you feel like both games gave a pretty good summary of that?
10: Oh, absolutely. I mean, Moorhead crushed the ball, hit the ball. We crushed the ball, hit the ball. I was really pleased with the way we were approaching offensively. And we've been kind of talking to the team like, hey, if you're going to win out of the section, defense is going to do it. So, you know, in that sense, a little disappointing to see. But at the same time, it's learning for all of us. You know, like as coaches, we can say, hey, what adjustments, if any, do we need to make? And as a player, I mean, I hope they're honest and say, man, that wasn't maybe my best effort defensively, or hey, what can I do to improve? Or, hey, I had a good goal. Why did I have a good goal? Or, you know, whatever. And that's really what we want to treat those games like. And that was a pretty fascinating day, to say the least.
4: It certainly was. Conditions certainly played a role, too. But I think it also challenged the fact that you have to play aggressive when you're in the field, not just at the plate. Was that the big takeaway for the team the other day?
10: Yeah, you know, I think the ball was reacting a little differently on the field there because it just seemed like the field was a little bit harder maybe than we had anticipated. And so I think they got caught on some in-betweens, like, what do I do with this ball? And being aggressive might have been the route to go, right? Because that's what we always say. Hey, if you're going to make a mistake, make that mistake being aggressive rather than being tentative and letting it play you, so to speak. And I think we kind of got caught on, not necessarily in between hops, but in between instinct, like, hey, what do I do with this play? And it's a learning experience too. And so I think if we're going to have that, it's a good time to have it. So, you know, we did refocus yesterday intensely on trying to play good defense, so we'll see what happens today. The wind didn't give us any break today, but you know, maybe without the sun at the moment and the infield a little bit damp now from the rain, maybe that will be a better bounce for the kids.
4: How much do you get the sense that the team is starting to believe what you've been saying to them all season about what they could be?
10: Well, I hope so. I mean, you know, we can say what we want, but until they go and do it, you know, then it really comes down to, well, do you trust what's happening there? And then is that what we're being consistent with? And I think we are. And I think that you're starting to see some of that buy-in at the plate for sure, and it's definitely paying off, I think. We did limit our strikeouts overall, I thought, against Moorhead. So that was nice to see. And she had, you know, a very similar style of trying to throw the ball up in the zone, and that's always been a challenge for our batters. But we've been working on that hard, both from a, hey, how do I swing at this, as far as that, and also how do I hit it if I have to swing at it, because some umpires will call it upper strike and some won't, so you got to kind of adjust to what they're doing too. So I was pleased with what strides we're making, and now I hope they, you know, if we make some changes, I hope they buy into the idea of, hey, why it's happening, and continue the trek, if you will, to what we're trying to achieve here.
4: Yeah, finally, today starts 5 games in 3 days. Practice time before the playoffs essentially is over. It's now go time. What are you hoping to see over the next few days?
10: Well, to me, this is kind of, I mean, we're playing, but this is the best practice we can have, right? And so that's kind of how we try to treat it, with a lot more enthusiasm, I assume. But the bottom line is you still need the kids to make the plays, and this is so much better than, hey, here comes a ball, and then you hit one to them, you know, and then they're ready for it, because that's one of the things you always hear is, well, I know the ball's coming to me when you hit it, yeah, but it's still a ball bouncing, right? So hopefully they can continue to practice that and get that mentality of, hey, hit the ball to me, make the play, gain that confidence again. I'm sure there'll be a little bit of anxiety at first year, maybe, with, you know, after what happened last game. But at the same time, I'm hoping that we can, as we said at practice yesterday, use the fundamentals, because that's what's going to get you to where you need to be. And so hopefully they'll do that and trust that. And if they do, we should be okay.
11: Very good, Tack. Thanks very much and all the best today.
10: All right. Thanks, Joel.
11: We'll be back in a moment on the Lumberjack Radio Network.
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11: 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Joel Hoover with you at the field, Brett Inman in studio, and we will get the starting lineups presented by Splash Express. As we go here, and we'll start with the Detroit Lakes Lakers, the visiting team, 3-14 this year. They will have leading off and pitching number 13, Amelia May. The number 2 hitter is shortstop number 5, Bryn Erickson. Batting third and at first base is number 20, Audrey Hookgraber. Batting fourth and catching is number 17, Aaliyah Chilton. Batting fifth and at second base is number 1, Haley Larson. The number 6 hitter is the right fielder, number 18, Paisley Pipick. Batting seventh is the designated player, number 2, Bianca Tholey. And then hitting eighth and at third base is number 19, Emily Peterson. And then batting ninth and in center field is number 9, Shelby Lyman. The flex player is the left fielder, number 15, and that is Olivia Bathke. As Lazella delivers the first pitch to May, pitcher versus pitcher, and it's a ball delivered to start things off on another windy, cloudy day at the BHS softball field, but the wind is from the south, so it is blowing in today. 1-0 pitch is grounded to second, glove there by Malkowski, and over to Ridley Hedrava, who's at first base, and that is a 4-3 putout here in the top of the first to start things off for the Lakers. Hedrava is at first base, Malkowski is at second, Sherwood at short, Griner is at third, Burt is doing the catching for Lazella, Dahl is in left field, Brooks Noble is in center, and Amelia Vernland is in right, and the Jacks will have Aubrey Hansen as the designated player today. as we'll get their lineup here coming up as Erickson takes the ball down from Lazella for a 1-0 count as she bats on the right-hand side. Lakers in their red jerseys with black pinstripes and then white numbers front and back as a strike is delivered down in the zone by Lazella. Black pants, high red socks for DL. Jacks are in their home navy blue jerseys, pants and socks. White cursive script spelling out Bemidji on the front of the jersey. White numbers front and back as the 1-1 is grounded foul by Erickson toward her dugout on the first base side. Count one ball and two strikes. It would be a warm day if it were not for the wind, and certainly the cloud cover too. 72 right now, but it feels a lot cooler than that. Wind out of the south at 24 miles an hour. A called strike three is delivered by Lazella to sit down Erickson for out number two. Wind out of the south at 24 miles an hour, gusting to 40 miles an hour. The kind of stuff that we had the other day when the Jacks played Moorhead, but the wind is blowing from the south this time, and so it is blowing in as a strike is delivered to Hook Graber, and it's 0-1. Two down quickly here in the top of the first for Detroit Lakes. Team that's had three wins this season. They all came earlier in the year as Hook Graber swings and misses, and it's 0-2. They've dropped 11 straight, including a 23-0 loss at home against Sartell on Tuesday. They've allowed at least six runs in every game but one this year of the Lakers as the 0-2 from Lazella sails high for ball one. But today will be a challenging day for the offenses because of this wind and the fact that it is blowing in. Line drive contact is going to be a must today. Outfield could even play a little bit closer in than normal. 1-2 pitch, grounded right back to Lazella on one hop, and she'll fire over to Hadrava, and the side is retired in order in the top of the first inning. No runs, no hits, no errors, none left for DL. We go to the bottom half of the first. Detroit Lakes nothing, and Bemidji coming to bat. It's Bemidji softball on the Lumberjack Radio Network.
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11: Another windy day at the BHS softball field, but the winds have changed. It's done a complete 180 here after blowing out on Tuesday. Wind is blowing in on Thursday and blowing in every bit as hard, if not harder at times. We had a splash of rain and even a brief thunderstorm that came through. Thunder shower that came through because it was pretty quick, but there was some lightning. So that led to about a 20-minute delay on warm-ups, and thus a 20-minute delay in the start of this game. Again, the Jacks will be facing Fergus Falls at around 5 o'clock. The Otters will be coming in for a single game as well in a bid to make up the full total of games for the season. It has led to some creativity here at the back end of the season in this final week as Olivia Burt will bat on the right-hand side for the Lumberjacks and dig in to bat against Amelia May, the pitcher for the Lakers. First offering is high and outside for ball one. It'll be Burt, then Callie Malkowski hitting second. Carly Lazella in the number three spot. Clara Sherwood bats fourth. Emma Griner in the number five spot. Aubrey Hansen batting sixth, followed by Ridley Hadrava batting seventh as the strike is delivered to Burt by May. Number eight hitter is Hayden Dahl. Brooke Snoble bats ninth. And again, the flex player is the right fielder, Amelia Vernland. 1-1 from Amelia May is outside for ball two. 2-1 to Burt. May doing the pitching. Chilton doing the catching. Hook Graber at first. Larson at second. Erickson at short. Peterson at third for the Lakers. 2-1 pitch. Burt swings and it's a tailing fly ball into foul territory. And on the wind, that one drifts out of play. And the count's even at 2-2. Bathke is in left. Lyman is the center fielder. And Pipik is in right for Detroit Lakes. Count even at 2-2 to Olivia Burt. Holding down the leadoff spot for the Lumberjacks as she has done pretty much all season. 2-2 is in the dirt. Ball three. So Burt, Malkowski, and Lazella. That's been the trio that has kicked things off throughout the season for the Lumberjacks in the top three spots. 3-2 pitch. Down goes Burt swinging. That was ball four, but she went chasing down low for strike three. And that's one gone as May starts things off with a strikeout. And Callie Malkowski will be the hitter. The Jacks beat DL 8-0 on the road on May 14th last year as Malkowski grounds over to short. Erickson has it and fires over to first, and that is quickly two gone for the Lumberjacks here in the top of one. So the batter will be Carly Lazella, and she's coming off a pretty spectacular day on Tuesday. Blasted three more home runs. She is now at 10 for the season, and she digs in on the left-hand side. Again, wind blowing in, so it's going to challenge her today as she takes the ball off the plate for a 1-0 count. Base is empty, two gone quickly here in the top of the first, in the bottom of the first for the Lumberjacks in this scoreless game. May readies and fires. Swung on, grounded sharply into the glove of Larson. Backhand pick at second, and the Jacks go down 1-2-3 in the bottom of the first inning. Good contact there from Lazella, even better pick by Larson. No runs, no hits, no errors, and none left on. We've played one. A very quick first inning here at the BHS softball field, and there's no score on the Lumberjack Radio Network.
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11: A very quick first inning for both teams in the field. 4, 5, and 6 coming up for DL as we start the top of the second, beginning with Aaliyah Chilton. Lakers have three seniors this year. She's one of them. As she grounds to short, it's knocked down by Sherwood. Pick

0: As Larson fans on the 0-1. Good pitch outside there from Lazella. Reaching swing wasn't there for Larson. Nothing in two. Righty to righty. Lazella looks in and deals. Swung on and missed. She struck her out. Three pitches. That was all it took. Upstairs fastball, and Larson went chasing. Paisley Pipick will be the hitter now for the Lakers as she stands in open stance on the left side. First lefty in the batting order here for DL. First pitch, fouled off. And it's 0-1. Lazella working quick here in the second inning. Only needed 10 pitches to get through the first. 0-1. She checks to the dugout and gets her signal. And checks to the wrist after getting the sign from Brad Takkinen. 0-1 pitch. Swung on and missed. And Pipick quickly down. Nothing in two. Lazella just clipping along here. 0-2. Two gone. Bases empty. Top of the second inning. The rock and the delivery. Swing and a miss. Strike three. Back-to-back strikeouts from Lazella. Takes care of things here in the top of the second. And that was seven pitches to retire the side. In the top of two. No runs, no hits, no errors, none left. Bottom of the second coming up in a scoreless game on the Lumberjack Radio Network.
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0: One and a half innings in the book, and these teams still looking for a base runner here in a scoreless game as that wind whips in. The flags are out beyond straightaway center field here at the BHS softball field. The American flag and then the Bemidji Lumberjacks flag beneath, and they are flapping in the breeze again today, but in a completely different direction than on Tuesday. In fact, the exact opposite. It's going to be about making good, flattened-out contact today to cut through this wind. Clara Sherwood stands in as the heart of the order comes up for the Jacks, and that is a strike up in the zone to Sherwood, and she was quite perplexed by that. So it's 0-1. Perplexed and amused a little bit, but up in the zone for May. No balls, one strike. Righty to righty. Here's the delivery, and that one does sail high for ball one. 1-1 the count. There was a pause over at the JV game, and so they had gathered around here and were watching at the varsity, but now they're back underway adjacent to us. So the 1-1 is taken off the plate by Sherwood. Strikeout and a couple of groundouts for the Jacks in the top of the first, including a sharp grounder from Lazella over to second, with Larson making a good pick on it. 2-1, that's low and inside, ball three. So Sherwood has got a favorable count here. What will she do with it? Griner waiting on deck, followed by Hansen. 3-1 pitch, swing and a grounder, foul, third base side. Sherwood pulled it and pulled it just a little bit too much there. Getting out ahead. Peterson was covering pretty well there down the line with where she needed to be. Count full, 3-2. May looks in, rocks back, and the payoff pitch is grounded sharply and bounds over Peterson into left for a base hit and is fumbled in left by Bathke. Sherwood just never stopped running, and she's going to pull into second. So a single and an error to advance on that one. First hit of the game for either team, and then Griner. The E7 there from Bathke, allowing Sherwood to get an extra base out of it. That was a high chopper on the infield. Absolutely no shot for Peterson. Pulled in a little bit there at third, trying to cut the angle off as that went bounding over her head off a springboard. And Emma Griner's got a runner in scoring position. She digs in, shows bunt, and pulls back on a strike. And she took that one on the outside part of

0: no, 0-1. Didn't like what she saw there, at least initially with that one coming in. Checks for her sign. Down the line from her head coach over at third. Sherwood aboard at second after the hit and error. May with the 0-1 pitch, taken high, ball one. Griner not showing bunt that time. Taken off the game plan, at least for now. She has put up great RBI numbers this season. Clara Sherwood has done a terrific job bringing runners in. 1-1 pitch. That's up in the zone for strike two. Caught the upper portion of the strike zone, and Griner stands back in, down 1-2. May looks in. Here's the pitch. Swing and a grounder to third. Peterson will glove it, looks at the runner, then fires over. But Sherwood was halfway down the line, so Peterson didn't really stop her all that much. Griner is retired, though, 5-3. But great work there by Sherwood. She took off as soon as Peterson committed to throwing to first. And you could pretty much call that a sacrifice ground out, more or less, even though it won't go in the book that way. Runner advances, 5-3, ground out, one out, and now Aubrey Hansen. First offering and a foul tip just off the end of the bat from the designated player who's batting in place of Vernlin, the right fielder. Hansen had a huge second game against Moorhead on Tuesday. Hit her second home run of the season, a three-run shot in that game, and piled up 6 runs batted in total as she takes up in the zone for a strike, and it's now 0-2. No score in the bottom of the second inning. Jacks have a runner in scoring position, though. Sherwood down the line at third. Hansen trying to get one in play here. Infield in. 0-2 pitch. Swinging a grounder to third. Off the glove of Peterson. It was in fair territory that she played it, and so Hansen's going to run that out for an infield single. So Peterson played it, committed to playing that down the line, and then it went into foul territory off her glove. So that's a fair ball. Hansen is safe. Meanwhile, Sherwood stayed put behind Peterson there. And now they're at the corners for Ridley Hadrava. And she was part of the group that piled up the home runs the other day. She hit one in game one. And she takes low for a strike, taking off uncontested for second as Hansen as she steals. Hadrava down 0-1. Blasted a home run in game one. It was senior day the other day as well for Hadrava and the other Jack seniors. And she grounds a base hit through into right. That will score Sherwood. Hansen's coming around as well. Throw was late coming in from Pipick. She was down on her knees out in right field, having trouble gathering it up, and the Jacks have a 2-0 lead, courtesy of a 2-run single from Ridley Hadrava. Just stung that through the opposite way. Pipick then went down to her knees trying to field that. She had all kinds of problems getting a hold of it. That was all that Hansen needed to be able to turn and come home. As Hayden Dahl takes the ball. Count 1-0. Hadrava aboard over at first off of that single. As Dahl stands back in the box. Middle of the box, spread out with her stance. 1-0 pitch is in there. Looks like for a strike. Throw down to second is not going to get there. Into the wind. And in with the steal goes Hadrava as she is aboard at second. Dahl stands back in. May looks in and fires. Swung on and missed for strike two. 1-2 the count to Hayden Dahl. Picked up an RBI, a couple of hits in game one against Moorhead Tuesday. 1-2 pitch, fouled off. A late swing, and Dahl did a nice job making contact there to stay in it. So she stays alive. Hadrava aboard now at second after the steal. Not a surprise to see her go. It's going to be a tough day for the catchers today. Wind coming into their face. Trying to take away runners on the base pass. 1-2 pitch. Called strike three. Dahl down looking for the second out. That one up in the zone for May, and she's got her second K.
1: Now batting center fielder number 10.
0: That'll bring the number 9 hitter, Brooke Snoble, to the plate as she stands in on the right side. Hadrava aboard at second. As Snoble swings, and it's a flare into shallow right that drops in for a hit. Hadrava will get the call, and she will come in to score as the throw goes home and off the glove of the catcher, Chilton. Snoble now will be able to advance to second, and in a cloud of dust, she's safe as well without a throw.
1: Back to the top of the order for the Jacks.
0: As Brooke Snoble tags an RBI single. to make it a 3-0 game and bring the top of the order back up as well. And good base running there, alert base running from Snowball as that throw went home. A good throw from Pipick out and right, but it clipped off of Chilton's glove, and then Snowball took off as Burt sees one sail outside off the glove of Chilton, and Snowball will skip her way to third on the wild pitch. This ball one is delivered to Burt with the wind again whipping up here on the infield. I am surprised that the outfield is playing as deep as they are right now. They're about middle to middle back here as Burt grounds fair down the third baseline. Another hit, another run scores. Burt will charge around a second, and she gets the stop sign, belatedly stopping there, rounding hard at second. RBI double, 4-0 Jacks, and they're piling them on.
1: Second baseman, Callie Malkowski.
0: That's the kind of contact that's going to get it done on a day like this. Burt just shooting that one down the line and picking up an RBI knock. Inning continues. Callie Malkowski will now bat, and she takes, and that's a strike in the zone, 0-1. This is the eighth batter of the inning for the Lumberjacks. So Malkowski stands in, looking to keep the train going. May with the 0-1. That one's in there. Strike two. Burt taking her lead off of second a little bit, but now stepping back. 0-2. Righty to righty. May looks in. Hunched over, now steps back and delivers. High for ball one. That time into the glove of Chilton. Snowball was going to score easily, even with the contact there, if she had stayed at second, as Malkowski takes outside for ball two. Just off the plate there, May didn't miss by much. Well, it's been a good zone for the pitchers so far. 2-2, two outs, runner on second, number two hitter in the batting order at the plate. 2-2 offering, swung on, flared softly into shallow right, that's going to land. Down it goes. Burt turns at third. Here comes the throw. It's a good one, but it's cut off by Chilton. And meanwhile, Malkowski heads to second after an RBI single. Gives the Jacks their fifth run of the inning.
1: Now a pitcher, number 19, Carly Lazella.
0: And they are just jumping all over May now. Five runs in for the Jacks here in the second inning after they went down 1-2-3 in the first. And now they have batted around as Carly Lazella will get a chance to swing the bat again. She hit a sharp grounder over to second, but Larson made a nice play on the pick to retire her to end the inning, as the Lakers are going to bring their whole infield in here and have a conversation to try to regather. Just the players talking it over here as they go their separate ways. Malkowski heads back to second. Wynn whipping in, and now it's in out of right center. Lazella stands in. Five in the inning for the Jacks. Still two out here in the second as Lazella takes one away, and that gets away again. Malkowski will head to third on the wild pitch, and Lazella's got a 1-0 count and a runner down the line now. They've had six hits in the inning, the Lumberjacks. They've also benefited from an error. 1-0 pitch is inside on the corner for a strike, 1-1. Up in the zone again and in there to Lazella. She stands in on the left-hand side. Righty to lefty as May looks in and fires the 1-1. Popped up, foul, out of play, heading to the JV field. And everybody yelling for either to take cover or to make sure that they know, or at least heads to know that the ball's coming in. One ball, two strikes to Lazella. Digs back in on the left side, middle of the box. 1-2 offering is in the dirt. But a good pick by Chilton to keep Malkowski at third. 2-2 to Lazella. What can she do on a day like today with the weather like this? Here's the 2-2. That's off the plate and away. And another good glove by Chilton to save it. Full count. A couple empty bases behind Malkowski, though, so she will stay on third and wait for contact. Three balls, two strikes, two out. And the payoff pitch is reached and tagged foul. Another one onto the JV field. That was a nice piece of hitting by Lazella to stay in there. Realized that pitch was coming outside on her a little bit, but was able to reach the hands out and stay in there. Still full. Once again, the payoff. Grounded sharply. That will get through for a base hit. Up the middle, and Malkowski comes in, and it's a 6-0 lead in the second for the Jacks. as Lazella adds
1: now batting, number 13,
0: to this train
1: Clara
0: of hits
1: Sherwood.
0: That just stretches on and on and on. Seven of them now in the inning, and six runs have come home as a result. Looks like Lazella's going to get a courtesy runner, and here she comes. Eva Miller will come in to run with a high five for Lazella on the way. Another RBI knock for the junior, and she'll come in and get ready to pitch here at some point when they get to the third inning. Back to Clara Sherwood. She got all of this started, stinging a single through and then advanced to second on an error. Miller aboard at first. First pitch to Sherwood, and she chops it foul right at the base of her foot and in the box, and it's 0-1. The Jacks have sent 10 to the plate now. They have scored 6 here in the second. Ball one delivered high by May. They have gone into attack mode at the plate, and they are starting to get some of the big contact and the good contact that they had the other day, just not really the fly ball variety. Here is a fly ball, though. Out to left center, into the gap, and landing a couple of hops away from the wall. That'll be a stand-up double for Sherwood as Miller advances on to third. Well, just as I was talking about the fact that they haven't had the fly ball contact today, Sherwood cuts one through the wind and lands it into left center.
1: Number 15, Emma Greiner.
0: It's going to be pretty hard to do a lot better than that. If that was the other day, that might have left the yard. But instead, into the wind today. So, now two in scoring position, and Emma Greiner can keep adding on to this. She grounded out to third last time out. This is a grounder to third, but it lands foul as Peterson tried to glove it, but that time she was in foul territory before touching it. That had been the case a little earlier, where she had been in fair ground trying to play one. That was when Hansen was up. 0-1 to Greiner, who's gone the same way twice now. And she digs back in. Second and third, two out, six in the inning. Greiner grounds over to short. Erickson's there, fires across, and that is in time. And the side is retired. But after the Lumberjacks send 11 to the plate and score a total of six runs, and they came in on 8 hits. There was one error, 2 runners left on base. 2 innings in the books, new score. Jacks have jumped out to a 6-0 lead on the Lumberjack Radio Network.
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0: Well, unless you had been at the field during pregame, you might never know that it had rained earlier. It all has dried up so fast. It is dusty again in the infield as ball one is delivered by Carly Lazella to Bianca Tholey. Bats for the Lakers. 7-8-9 coming up against Lazella as DL looks for their first base runner of the game here in the top of the third, down 6-0. Late swing from Tholey, and she can't catch up on a Lazella fastball. A couple of strikeouts in the second for Lazella, 3 now in the game. She's retired the first 6 that she has seen. 1-1 pitch, swing and a miss. Tholey went fishing, so that was down low, and it's 1-2. Nothing on the line there. 1-2, as she stands back in deep in the box. On the right side, 1-2 offering, down she goes swinging for strike 3, a third consecutive K for Lazella.
1: Next up for the Lakers.
0: And that starts off the top of the third inning. By the way, Amelia May only needed 9 pitches to navigate the first. It took her 40 to get through that big second inning. The Jacks plating 6 runs along the way and sending 11 to the plate. Batter now is Emily Peterson. And she takes the ball. from Lazella for a 1-0 count. Well, the other day I was talking about it was going to be tough for the pitchers throwing into the wind. Today they've got the wind at their backs. 1-0 and it hit her. Ran inside and got Peterson on the hip. And that went zooming in there. Kind of a good example of that right there with Lazella delivering that one in too tight. So the Lakers do have their first base runner. It came in painful fashion. And now Shelby Lyman, who is another one of the DL seniors, will bat. Digging in on the right side as she steps into the box. Very open stance. Shows bunt, gets it down. Lazella barehands it, coming out of the circle. Fires to first for the out. And that's two gone. Lakers do advance Peterson up, though, and now they've got the top of the order coming up.
1: For the Lakers, pitcher number 13, Amelia May.
0: So a successful sacrifice. Done cleanly there, but that is out number two, and it's going to be up to Amelia May trying to help her own cause here and scratch a run across. She grounded out 4-3. Start the game off. First pitch from Lazella, wide for ball one. And wind whipping in, dust kicking up. It dried up fast. When I was resetting everything after the rain came through, I knew it was going to be drying quick. I was able to set everything down without getting it damp in rather fast time as the strike is delivered inside by Lazella. Count even 1-1. The air is just so dry this time of year, and even with the rain that came through, it was brief, and you wouldn't know it. Another one runs inside. Ooh, that hit May on the elbow, and she was wincing, giving the O sign there. She exclaimed there as that one ran tight. Another hit batter for Lazella here in the inning as another one runs inside. May is still holding that right arm and holding it down to her side. Brad Takkinen's checking to make sure that that was not a lean over the plate there in a crouch situation, and the home plate umpire is confirming that she was in there in the boxes. Meanwhile, May is going to come out, and the Lakers are going to take the courtesy runner option here, which is not a surprise for their pitcher, and that's her left arm, though. That's her lead arm that looked like got hit there as a swing and a miss from Erickson starts things off here, and it's 0-1. At least I believe, actually no, I think that did hit her trailing arm, which would be her throwing arm, her right arm. Righty to righty, 0-1 pitch, grounded the opposite way, foul. And Erickson's down 0-2 after striking out looking last time up. So that's going to be something for the Lakers to check on here. Again with May, that was her right arm, so it was her trailing arm. She's still kind of windmilling it, working it out. 0-2 to Erickson, and she holds off as she takes ball one up high. She thought about it, but did not go. 1-2. First and second, two out, 6-0. Jacks top of the third as Erickson fouls one off over the DL dugout. Two runners aboard here for the Lakers, both by way of getting hit by a pitch. Deep in the box is Bryn Erickson. The shortstop, Lazella, looks over to the dugout as she gets her sign now. 1-2 pitch, swing and a chopper foul. Again, the opposite way as again Erickson was late on it, but was on it. Still in there, 1-2. As Fergus Falls has arrived here in the area, the Otters will be getting ready for the second game of this doubleheader, taking on the Lumberjacks. 1-2 pitch, check swing, she went. I think it was in there anyway, strike three. No matter how you slice it, and the side is retired in the top of the third inning as Lazella works around a couple of hit batters. No runs, no hits, no errors. Two runners left for DL. May still shaking that arm out, but she's heading back to the circle as we head to the bottom of the third. It's 6-0 Bemidji on the Lumberjack Radio Network.
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0: On we go to the bottom of the third inning, and 6-0 is the lead for the Lumberjacks as Aubrey Hansen comes to the plate and swings and fouls off for an 0-1 count. Hansen singled her way aboard last time up. That was off the glove over at third, off the glove of Peterson. 0-1 pitch from May, and that one's in there for strike two up in the zone. As May goes back to work here after getting hit by a pitch on her throwing arm and the elbow there on her throwing arm last inning. There goes my defensive sheet. 0-2 pitch, ball one. I have four paperweights, or thank you, appreciate it. Coach Skarick saving the day. Appreciate that. Got a lot going on here. 0-2, taken, called strike three on the inside corner. Another strikeout delivered by May, and that'll help her feel a lot better as she starts off the bottom of the third as Hansen goes down looking for the first out. One gone for Ridley Hadrava. She digs in and takes the ball low and away. Coming off a two-run single last time up that broke the scoring open in the second inning. 1-0 the count. May looks in and fires. That's taken inside, ball two. 2-0 to Hadrava. Dahl to follow for the Lumberjacks. All six runs came in that second inning, courtesy of eight hits. There was an error that helped, but ultimately, they were all earned runs. Here's a slow roller over short. Erickson fields clean. It's a low throw, but a good pick by Hookgraber. And that's two out. Nice work there by the first baseman to be able to pull that one out as that was low in the dirt. Two out, and Hayden Dahl will be the batter. And she digs in on the right side. Struck out looking her last time up as Dahl reaches and pokes one foul. 0-1. Jacks were sat down 1-2-3 in the first inning. But they then were the embodiment of the phrase hitting is contagious during that second inning because it was very contagious. Everybody jumping on the ball on their way to the putting up that crooked number. 0-1 pitch is off the plate to Dahl. 1-1. Just a little outside. She stands in on the right side. Five games over 3 days for the Jacks, starting with this one. Very, very busy finish to the regular season to get all these games fit in as Dahl takes strike two. Tomorrow they will head to Elk River. And actually will be at the same place that the Lumberjack baseball team will be tomorrow. 1-2 pitch, fouled off by Dahl. And then Bemidji will go to St. Michael Albertville and Monticello on Saturday for a pair of games. Three section games over the last 2 days of the regular season. And that'll set the QRF in stone for the playoffs next week. 1-2 pitch taken. Dahl goes down looking again on strike three. And the side is retired. And the Lakers, just as they did in the first, set the Jacks down 1-2-3. No runs, no hits, no errors, and none left. Three complete at the BHS softball field. It's 6-0 Bemidji on the Lumberjack Radio Network.
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0: So we move to the fourth at the BHS softball field. One big inning is the difference right now in this game, as the Jacks lead Detroit Lakes 6-0. We head into the beginning of the fourth, and the Lakers will have 3, 4, and 5. Hook, Graber, Chilton, and Larson all coming to bat against Carly Lazella, who has allowed two base runners so far. They were both by a hit by pitch as ball one sails high and outside. That tailwind on these pitches, it might be a factor today. These pitchers throw in as this is swung on and popped foul the opposite way by Hook Graber, well over the DL dugout. 1-1. Hook Graber stands back in. Zella quickly checking to the dugout, ready to go with the pitch, foul back. Some solid contact from Hook Graber, but straight back. The underside of the bat there. 1-2. It's a hold on tight kind of day. With this wind blowing in. Here comes the 1-2 pitch. Grounded softly. Lazella able to reach out for it, and she'll fire over in time for the out. I have talked about that before. Because that was a tough roller that was coming, and if you don't react quickly enough, you could get caught there. Lazella, though, has such a good glove in the circle. She reacts really well on plays like that and makes up the defensive hole that's there between second and short so well. Here's a liner by Chilton out into left. Dahl couldn't get a read on it. That's going to land for the first hit for the Lakers, and it's extra bases as Aaliyah Chilton will pull into second with a stand-up double. Knifing that one through the breeze, and I think it tailed away a little bit from where Dahl thought that was going.
1: Now batting second baseman.
0: And the Lakers have got their first hit and a runner now in scoring position along with it. As Haley Larson will bat, coming off a strikeout last time up. Went down swinging against Lazella. The DL has got a runner aboard, and they're back in scoring position again. And with one out, pitch from Lazella. A big cut but a miss from Larson, 0-1. And we're getting gusts that are up around 40 miles an hour today. Similar kind of stuff to the other day. Grounded to third. All between the legs of Griner. On to third goes Chilton. And down the line to first goes Larson on the error.
1: Now up. Right fielder number 18.
0: E5 to get Larson aboard as that was grounded down the line. And Griner just did not get it down quickly enough there to be able to cut that off. So the Lakers have got their best threat that they have had so far. Runners at the corners, one out here in the fourth. And the batter will be Paisley Pipick. Swings, and it's a fly ball that tails foul out of play on the left field side. By the way, Larson was off in a flash there from first, so that'll be something to watch. Although it's a tough day to throw into this wind. Trying to get somebody stealing second. Count 0-1. And the pitch. Runner goes. Swung on a miss for a strike. Burt will fire it back to Lazella, and they'll give up the steal to Larson. That was the right play. 0-2. No need to try to be a hero there. Especially with Chilton down the line at third. Actually, Chilton's courtesy runner at third. 0-2 pitch. Swung on. Popped. Foul. That just gets over the backstop. Burt was turning to look for it. J.C. Lufin is the courtesy runner over at third. She came in for the catcher Chilton there after that double. Righty to lefty. Pipick stands in with a good opportunity. Two in scoring position. 0-2 pitch. Down she goes swinging for strike three. Big time for a strikeout, and Lazella delivers just that. Her sixth K, and there are two out in the fourth inning. And so it is up to the designated player, Bianca Tholey. She will dig in on the right side, coming off a strikeout that she had back an inning ago. Very upright in the box, hands the bat up over her head as the wind whips into her face. and the dust whips up as well. First pitch, high and outside. Good glove by Burt on ball one. That one was going nowhere. 1-0 the count, righty to righty. Lazella looks in and delivers. Swing and a miss. And that was Tholey's problem last time. She did not get the timing down very well at all. She got deeper and deeper in the box as well. She's pretty deep in there behind the plate right now is where she's at. Count 1-1. Lazella rocks and deals. Taken. Ball two. Tholey holding off there. Was wanting to bring the hands around but held up very nicely. Zella looks to the dugout, now quickly back in the circle on the rubber. 2-1 pitch, reached and chopped over to Lazella on one hop. She'll fire to first in time, and the inning is over as the Jacks keep DL off the board once again. No runs, one hit, one error. Two runners left on for Detroit Lakes in the top half of the fourth inning. On to the home half, Lumberjacks up 6-0. Boy, is it a windy day here on the Lumberjack Radio Network.
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0: Brooke Snoble is the batter. She digs in. Wind kicks up a little extra. And she takes a ball high to start off the bottom of the fourth inning as Amelia May returns to the circle for DL. 1-0 the count. 6-0 lead for Bemidji on the Miller & Associates scoreboard. There's a strike delivered in the zone to Snoble. 1-1. She tagged an RBI single up the middle her last time up. Later came around to score. It's not long after Burt brought her in as she scoots away on ball two inside in the dirt. Reached second on the throw. Reached third on a wild pitch to Burt. And then scored on Burt's rocket down the line for a double. Two balls, one strike. The pitch. Grounded softly towards short. Erickson charges, fires, in time, just got her. Snoble was running for all she had and was now close, catcher, but not quite four. There.
1: Liv, Burt.
0: One out in the inning, five straight retired now for the Lakers. So they've settled back in here. Here's Olivia Burt back at the top of the order. Just talked about that RBI double. She takes a strike. The Jacks have had a tendency to do this at times in games this season, where they can go on big scoring stretches in innings and then go quiet other innings, as this one is tailed foul, out of play, spinning out beyond the dugout of the Lakers, and it's 0-2. There have been games that they have won comfortably this year where they've put up a crooked number, but then will have very, very quiet innings. This is a team that kind of, if they get one, they just keep it going as far as hits. As Burt grounds through for a base hit, maybe that'll get it started. As she grounds through a third, and it was misfielded, so Burt's going to go for second and get there. She is in safe. More trouble for Bethke trying to field that one out and left.
1: Second baseman.
0: And Burt will pull into second as she was running hard around first. And the Jacks again take advantage of some fielding problems. So single and an error, allowing Burt to advance. She never stopped running there, and that's the benefit of how hard she runs. Just needs to know when to put the stop sign on. Use the brakes. Callie Malkowski, 1-for-2, had an RBI single and then scored in the second. She's down 0-1 and she takes a strike. Burt now aboard at second. Can the Jacks do what they did in the second inning here and get things rolling now that they've got a runner on? Malkowski bunts. That's a good one down the first base side. It's fair. Good throw by Chilton to get Malkowski, but Burt advances on. She was delayed leaving the box there, Malkowski. Kind of hesitated as if to see that it would stay fair or go foul. And that may have cost her a chance to be able to run that one out successfully. But the sacrifice is good. 2-3. And there are two out and a runner at third for Carly Lazella. RBI single last time up after a ground out. She grounds to first. It's knocked down by Hook Graber. And she collects and steps on the bag. And that'll end the bottom of the fourth. No runs, one hit, no errors, one left at third. We've played four. One big inning has done the job for the Jacks. They're up 6-0 on the Lumberjack Radio Network.
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0: Six nothing Bemidji as we get ready to start the top of the fifth inning here at the BHS softball field. Don't forget, game two of this doubleheader is coming up. Scheduled for 5:00 between Bemidji and Fergus Falls. We'll see how it's looking timing-wise once this one wraps up. But the Jacks getting ready to play Fergus in a bit of an unconventional doubleheader today, but it's allowing for two games and against two different opponents. Fergus was going to play Bemidji on Friday, but that game was moved up to today. DL was already on the schedule for today, but they were able to move the timing up of that game to 3:00 to allow for the other game to be played as well. And so everybody gets another game in here while the Jacks get another game in here, and they get the schedule moved so that they could go to Elk River tomorrow was the idea. Batter is Emily Peterson. Fans on the first pitch on a changeup from Lazella, and it's 0-1. She was hit by a pitch last time up to reach base. 8-9-1. Peterson, Lyman, and May batting for the Lakers. Dust kicks up as Lazella delivers an 0-1, and it's a swing and a miss. A reaching swing from Peterson, and nothing there. 0-2. Lazella has struck out 6 in this game so far. She's had at least one every inning. No balls, 2 strikes. The rock and the delivery off the plate, ball 1. Six nothing the score, all of them in the second inning for the Lumberjacks. We've had 9 hits total, 8 of them there in that inning. 1-2, runs inside somewhere, ball 2. 2-2, righty to righty, Peterson digs back in, is battled back here. Leaning up, now leaning back. 2-2 delivery, down she goes swinging for strike 3. Lazella adds to the strikeout total to start off the fifth. Shelby Lyman will bat now. She put down a sacrifice bunt last time up. She digs in on the right side. Open stance in the box from Lyman. In there somewhere with that lead foot as a strike is delivered by Lazella in its own 1. It is the Dust Bowl here at the BHS softball field. Again, you never know, it rained before the game a little bit. 0-1 misses off the plate, 1-1. It just dried up quicker than quick after we got that rain. It was a shower, and then we got a little cloud burst in there. 1-1 delivery is low, 2-1. It was a thunder shower as well. Had some lightning for a little bit in there, so that put a 20-minute pause on things as a result. 2-1 pitch, swing and a miss, strike 2. Another reaching swing with nothing to show for it. Count even, 2-2. As Lyman steps back in. 1 out, nobody on. Lazella rocks and fires. Swing and a miss. Strike three. Back-to-back K's for Lazella. The second time in the game. In an inning. She actually went three straight from the second into the third. Back to the top of the order now for the Lakers with two out in the top of the fifth. And it's Amelia May, the pitcher, who was hit by a pitch last time up. This time she grounds the opposite way, past the diving Hadrava. Covered, though, by the new second baseman. That's Eva Miller. And it's in time to Hadrava, and the side is retired. So Miller jumping in over there at second. Into the play immediately, and with a good throw over. And the Lakers go down 1-2-3. No runs, no hits, no errors, none left. 4.5 in the books. It's 6-0 Bemidji on the Lumberjack Radio Network.
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0: Well, sometimes you realize that there are fielding changes in moments like that. They just kind of catch you out of the blue that those changes happen. Miller over at second. CeCe Brown was also into the game in left field during that last half inning, the top half of the fifth, as Sherwood takes an almighty hack at the first pitch from May and fouls it back. Just grazing it with the underside of the bat for an 0-1 count. Sherwood is 2-for-2 with a single and a double. Also has a run scored. And both of those hits came in the same inning. That was that big third inning. She takes low for ball one. That big second inning for the Jacks, where they piled up the 6 runs that are the only ones on the board so far. 1-1 delivery. Down low, ball two. Sherwood, Griner, and Hansen coming up for the Lumberjacks. Middle of the order, they're the ones that got that big inning started there in the second. May with the 2-1. That's in the dirt. 3-1. Clara Sherwood belted her second, make that third home run of the season the other day. Going back-to-back with Lazella in game one against Moorhead. 3-1 pitch. Off the plate, ball four. So Sherwood is on for a third time.
1: Emma.
0: And that'll bring Emma Griner to the plate. Has had a couple of ground outs to third and to short. So Griner gets ready to stand in. Getting her single from down the line. Peterson is already in down the line at third. I wonder. First pitch. Yeah, Griner holds off and takes ball one high. She was swinging away there, though. And I kind of wondered if that was going to be the case. Peterson will stay in. She's about a quarter to a third of the way down the line at third. As Griner steps back in. 1-0 pitch. Runs inside. Griner turns away. 2-0. 6 runs on 9 hits for the Lumberjacks, who have committed 1 error in the field. No runs, 1 hit for Detroit Lakes, 2 errors for DL. Runner goes, 2-0 is high, throw is going to be late and cut off as well. Sherwood able to steal, got a decent jump, but it is so tough for the catchers today. Here comes another whip of dust. There's another gust. Coming at you through your computer or radio. It's 3-0 to Emma Griner. May readies and delivers and finds the zone for a strike. Took a little off there to make sure she could spot that one. 3-1. Griner gives a twirl of the bat as she digs back in. 3-1 pitch, grounded sharply, base hit as that gets past short and third. Peterson was back by that point. Griner's now going to advance on to second as well. Throw came in to the middle of the infield, and Griner just kept going.
1: The designated player, number 20, Aubrey Hansen.
0: I've seen several instances of that from the Lumberjacks. Good heads-up base running. So Griner singles through. She's on base for the first time, and now it's Aubrey Hansen. Singled, stole a base, and scored in that big second inning. Struck out looking in the third as she gets a foul tip that nubs off the bat. For an 0-1 count. Could not hold off there enough, waiting on what was a changeup. 6-0 the lead. Second and third here for the Jacks with nobody out. They've got something going again here in the bottom of the fifth inning. 0-1 pitch. Swung on, drilled. Tailing, though, and tracking foul. Out of play out in left field. Boy, Hansen was on that one, but was just a little too over-aggressive getting after it, getting out ahead. Wynn, by the way, blowing in from right center as well as it swirls through, so that was not helping. Bethke playing toward the line as well there. 0-2, righty to righty. The pitch sails high, ball one. Hansen giving that a look, but that was high and may have been a bit outside as well. One ball, two strikes. Lead runner at third is Sherwood. May with the pitch off the plate, 2-2. So that one tailed away. Hansen has come back to level the count here. She stands back in, middle of the box. May fires, swung on, popped up. This is going to be tough, though. Shallow right. Larson trying to get there, runs it down and has the play from second for a tough first out. Great piece of fielding by the second baseman, Haley Larson.
1: Ridley Hadrava.
0: Those are just so tough on a day like today, swirling in the wind. That may have started out toward the outfield and come back a little bit toward the infield. Ridley Hadrava lines off of the glove of the third baseman, Peterson, fires to first, and she got her in time. Great recovery as that popped out of the glove. It looked like it was going to be a line out, ends up being a ground out. And that's quickly two outs here, and the Jacks have still left those runners on base. Hayden Dahl back in now after Brown was in fielding for her there in the top half of the fifth. So Dahl now bats with two stuck in scoring position as she grounds to short. Gobbled up by Erickson. Has the long throw. It's in time, and the inning is over, and the Jacks cannot add on to their lead. Some great fielding by the Lakers. No runs, one hit, no errors, two left in scoring position. We have played five. It is 6-0 Bemidji on the Lumberjack Radio Network.
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0: On we go to the sixth inning. 6-0 is the lead for Bemidji. Goodness gracious. Windy, dusty. I'm going to need a good shower at the end of the day. I think everybody is. As time is called, we just got a huge gust that whipped up. And into the eyes of Olivia Burt went a cloud of dust. I don't think it was just her. I think the batter, Bryn Erickson, got that in the eyes too. Burt is still trying to get the dust cleaned out a little bit more. Lazella did a great job holding off from firing that pitch. They're ready to go now. Here's the delivery, and that one sails into the glove with a puff of dust, but for ball one. So that was high and away. The other day, Lazella and Burt were warming up for the Moorhead doubleheader. So 1-0 misses high for ball two. And Burt took her eye off the ball for just a moment, and Lizella whipped a pitch in that caught Burt right on the chest protector during their warm-ups. 2-0 is fouled off, tailing over the dugout. And Burt was okay. That's why you wear that. But she was hurting there. Had to go take a walk after that one. That was very painful. But she, of course, then played and was the catcher for game one of that doubleheader. That's ball three, delivered low to Erickson, who has struck out twice today. Right now, Lizella is having trouble locating. 3-1, righty to righty. The rock, the pitch, fouled away. Erickson starting to make some contact. Full count. Strikeout looking, a strikeout swinging. Three balls, two strikes, payoff pitch, ball four, low and tight. Leadoff base runner for DL. First time that the leadoff batter has gotten on for them today. Audrey Hookgraber will be the batter now. She has grounded out to Lizella twice in this game. She's got a runner on this time around. Here in the sixth. Top of the sixth inning, 6-0 lead for Bemidji. A big second inning the difference, but the Jacks have gone pretty cold otherwise at the plate as a strike is piped into Hookgraber in its own one. Got two aboard in scoring position to start off the fifth inning, did the Lumberjacks, and did not bring them in. Pop out and a couple ground outs. Followed 0-1, grounded back to Lizella again. Wants to go to second for one. The turn, the throw, double play! 1-6-3. You don't see that every day on the softball diamond. Lizella, Sherwood, Hadrava, textbook, two gone. Burt gave a big pump of the fist behind home plate after that one. That was just fabulous from the Lumberjacks. Perfectly done on the double play. Two out for Leah Chilton. She has the only hit for DL in this game. That was a double out into left field back in the fourth inning. On some great contact. Two out, bases empty here in the top of six. 0-1 from Lizella. Grounded, base hit. That'll sneak past the reaching glove of Miller out into right. And once again, Chilton comes through for the Lakers in the cleanup spot to get aboard by way of a base hit. Courtesy runner coming in again. Lufin will once again run over at first. Here is Haley Larson. Struck out swinging in the second. Reached on an error in the fourth. She bats on the right side. She's got the open stance as she digs in. First pitch is low, 1-0. Once again, the Jacks will be facing Fergus Falls in the second game of this split doubleheader, split teams. For this doubleheader as well, that'll be coming up at or a little after 5 o'clock as Larson fouls off and it's 1-1. There'll be a little bit of a break time between games, but Fergus is getting a chance to get warmed up. Otherwise, they'll need some I.O. time, though, in the field. And maybe a little field maintenance will be on the order for between games as well. As the 1-1 is fouled off of the mask of the home plate umpire. It's Burt. Checks on him, and it's 1-2. His hands went up quick there, but he's good to go as that one stung back, but off the mask. One ball, two strikes. Two outs, runner at first. Pitch reached and tagged. Base hit. Sneaking past the reach of Griner at third. Good reaching swing by Larson, and the Lakers stay alive in the inning. Back-to-back singles. Paisley Pipick will bat now. She has struck out twice, both swinging. Lizella has had at least one strikeout in every inning. The double play has accounted for the two outs so far here. Here's a flare foul the opposite way toward third. Pipick bats on the left side. It's 0-1. Lakers doing a little better making contact against Lizella this third time through, though. No balls, one strike, and the pitch. Ooh, that ran in high and tight. Pipick saying she got hit, and the umpire gives her the base. Lizella is shocked in the circle. Pipick was saying, I got hit, and She was then given the base. After that, she made the case and got it. So it's a hit by pitch. The batter making the case, able to get it. And now here's Tholey, and she takes a strike. 0-1. That was just bizarre. Didn't look like she had been given the base there initially when that ran high and tight, but then she said, I got hit, and she was given first. It was granted. So here's Tholey, 0-2, strikeout and a ground out. Wynn whips, she swings and misses, 0-2. Lazella going right after her. She was not pleased, very amused there on that one. Bases loaded, two out. 0-2 pitch, down she goes, strike three, inning over. So took one more batter, but Lazella gets the strikeout and retires the side. No runs, two hits for the Lakers, no errors, and three left on in the top of the sixth. Jack's coming to bat again. They lead 6-0 on the Lumberjack Radio Network.

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1: Bemidji senior C.C. Brown bats as we start the bottom of the sixth inning, and she takes a strike up in the zone for an 0-1 count. There goes my defensive sheet again. Can't believe it. 0-1. Thanks, Aaron. All the paperweights in the world are not enough right now. 0-2. As Brown takes another strike. 9-1-2 coming up as we get another 40-mile-an-hour plus gust that kicks up. Moment taken there for the dust to kick across the infield. As Brown digs in. No balls, two strikes. The pitch. Ball one off the plate. Long look there for Brown. One ball, two strikes. And the pitch is down low. 2-2. Brown stands back in. May with the rock and the delivery, and that's high. Full count. Brown doing a great job here, battling back. Three and two. May ready to go in the circle. Brown back in. 3-2 pitch, down swinging, strike three. It's down in the dirt. Or wait a minute, was it a foul tip? It was. A foul tip from Brown. She's still in there. Just got a piece of it down in the dirt. She was checking to make sure, and it was. 3-2. Here it comes. Grounded foul. Brown still battling in there. Three balls, two strikes. May ready again. The payoff pitch. Swing and a miss, and this time Brown does go down, but after a good at-bat. Strike three, though, as she's down swinging for out number one. Olivia Burt will be the batter now, has got two hits today. A double and a single. Also a run scored and a run batted in, and she's down 0-1 as she takes a strike. A six-run, 11-batter, second inning for the Lumberjacks is the difference in this game. 0-1 pitch. Swung on, flared softly but foul, and past third base. That is the difference. Jacks have had two hits outside of that inning. It's been enough so far. 6-0, bottom of the sixth inning. We're going to wrap this one up on a very windy day and a tough offensive day. 0-2, grounded, base hit as that sneaks past Erickson. Again, a rocket off the bat of Olivia Burt. Good contact, firmly striking that one through the infield.
2: Now up, pinch hitter number 9, Eva Miller.
1: Eva Miller now will be the hitter. She digs in on the left side. She'll stand in the middle of the box. A little choked up on the bat, no glove, and she takes a strike on the outside corner while Burt takes off and steals second. And popped out of the glove of Chilton. There was no chance to try to get the runner going there. 0-1. By the way, the changes in the field with Brown coming in and in left field. That one bounces in the dirt. Burt's going to go on to third now on the wild pitch. I believe Snowball, who had been in center field, was the one. She was out, and Dahl stayed in, but she stayed in center field. Just to confirm that a little bit more there with that change that had been made. That one gets off the glove as well in the dirt on ball two, and in comes Burt. She slides in safe. On another wild pitch. Inside pitch there to Miller. Outside pitch there to Miller. And went out off the glove. Another wild pitch. And that's going to score run number 7 for the Lumberjacks. Burt singling her way on. Stole a base. Wild pitch, wild pitch. And all on the 3 pitches that Miller has seen so far doing all of that. Count 2-1. May readies and fires. Grounded towards second by Miller. Glove there.

0: by Larson, and she'll go over to first and complete the 4-3 putout for the second out.
1: Now batting the pitcher, number 19, Carly
0: Lazella, now to bat. 1-for-3 here in this game with an RBI single. Back in that second inning. Biggest gust we have had all game just whipped up. It is, oh my goodness gracious, this is crazy. Huge, huge puff of dust that just came up on the infield, and now another one here. Everybody shielding their eyes who's watching in the crowd right now. As Lazella soldiers her way back into the box, she's ready. As the wind continues to whip up. First pitch, ball one, inside for May. Boy, everybody got a face full of dust there on that one. That was pretty tough. Who's watching in the crowd right now anyway. One ball, no strikes. The offering, ball two, high and tight. And talked about with the wind in coming in, helps the pitcher too. You get a nice tailwind coming in as well. And that could corkscrew the ball around as well. 2-0, grounded towards second. On the pull, knocked down, but off the glove of Larson. And Lazella is going to be safe on an error. It was there to be fielded, but Larson got eaten up a little bit by that one. And Lazella gets aboard, and she's going to get a courtesy runner coming in for her here, as well as Kendall Tisver is going to run over at first. Lazella reaches, Sherwood bats. 7-0 Jacks here in the bottom of the sixth inning. Sherwood's been on base all three times. Couple of singles in that big second inning, a run scored as she takes the ball in the dirt and then walked back in the fifth. Two out, runner aboard at first. In the bottom of the sixth inning, 7-0 Jacks. The pitch, Sherwood, line sharply, base hit into left. Cut that one through the wind, although it's whipping in from right center right now, and Sherwood drills that one down the line for her third hit of the game. She has a fairly flat swing to Sherwood, so this is her kind of day, and she has taken full advantage. That was nice contact. Also has the Jacks' only extra base hit, actually one of two, along with Burt. Both had doubles there in the big second inning as the ball is delivered in the dirt to Griner. 1-0 to Emma Griner, singled last time up. It's really been pulling them down that line toward third and short here in this game. She's had a couple of ground outs that way as ball two misses outside. But she put it between third and short to get aboard an inning ago. She also represents the game-ending run if she were to get aboard and come around and score. Two out, two on. 2-0 pitch. Reached, popped up, foul up over my head, and that's going to keep going and going toward the JV and into the crowd there next to their field. Two and one. This is something else. Wind going the opposite way of the other day, and it is even firmer and rougher at times today. 2-1 pitch. Big chopper up the middle. Off the glove of the pitcher. Larson tried to make the tag, but she did not. Sherwood stepped around, and she's safe on an infield single. It went off May's glove. Larson got there, but couldn't get the tag then on Sherwood, who just scooted past her. So, Jacks have something going here, a two-out rally. Error, single, single. Lakers are going to talk it over and collect some dust in the circle. And Aubrey Hansen will bat. And Ridley Hadrava is maybe the smartest person at the field right now. She just turned her back in the on-deck circle with the wind whipping in. I just chewed down on some dust. That's great. Aubrey Hansen bats. Had a single and scored in the second inning as she lines foul past her coach over at third. He reached a hand out, but it flew past. Hansen then struck out looking in the third, popped out in the fifth. 0-1. The offering, grounded foul by Hansen, nothing in two. The Jacks score Griner, who is at first. It's all over. Otherwise, we will go to the seventh. 7-0 lead for Bemidji. Again, they've got game two of this doubleheader coming up against Fergus Falls. The 0-2 pitch, swung on, drilled, out to left field. It's got a lot on it. It's against the base of the fence. That'll score one. That'll score two. Here comes Griner. It's game over. A three-run double from Aubrey Hansen gets it done, and the Jacks win it in walk-off fashion in the end. 10-0 over Detroit Lakes. Hansen with some great contact out to the wall there with that liner. That would have left the yard if it was on Tuesday. Not today, but it's a game ender, and the Jacks prevail 10-0 over DL. We will have the totals and a quick recap when we return. 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
0: Lumberjack Live postgame, quick wrap up from the BHS softball field, and then we'll get ready for game two of the doubleheader. Jacks win 10-0 in six innings over Detroit Lakes. 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Here's the final line score for this game today. For Detroit Lakes, the visiting team, they drop to 3-15. They finish with no runs on three hits. The Lakers ended up committing three errors, and they left seven runners on base as Amelia May, who pitched the complete game, will take the loss in the circle. For the Lumberjacks, 10 runs on 14 hits for Bemidji. The Jacks committed one error in the field, and they left five runners on base. Seven of the 10 runs were earned. Carly Lazella gets the complete game win, going six innings in the circle. Thank you to Brett Inman for producing and engineering. 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One final thing before we wrap up, our Papa Murphy's player of the game will be the player who had the walk-off double there, that three-run double. Aubrey Hansen will pick up the player of the game honors with two hits here in the game and that final knock that wrapped it up. Thank you for joining us for Game 1. Don't forget, stay tuned. Coming up at about 5 o'clock, Game 2 between Bemidji and Fergus Falls. Until then, or until next time, I'm Joel Hoover saying good afternoon and hold on to your hat. Go Jacks!
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12: Scattered showers and thunderstorms before 8 tonight. Sunny and 87 tomorrow.
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0: 612 guy, ripping the Stanley Cup playoff system is BS. Isn't it likely they would have had to play Colorado at some point anyway? Yes, of course. Of course. All I can tell you is, let me see if I can find the tweet. This is from ESPN guy Sam Block. NHL Western Conference standings. Avalanche first, 121 points. Stars second, 112 points. Wild third, 104 points. In the first round, the two seed was eliminated by the three seed. In the second round, the three seed was eliminated by the one seed. Four to seven, seeds four to seven battled it out on the other side. Just ridiculous. It's ridiculous. Of course, as the cliche goes, well, you have to beat the best anyway. But that's not the point. The point is there should be a reward. The whole ostensibly the idea is you play really well, have a top three regular season record. You should be rewarded by it. That, yeah, eventually, if you're going to go anywhere, you're probably going to have to beat the best teams. But wouldn't it feel better to beat them in the Western Conference Finals? Wouldn't you feel like more gets accomplished? It's a bad system. We know why the commissioner believes in it. And this isn't sour grapes from a homer, from Pollydana 3 to 6:30. We've been talking about this for weeks. They're all in it. They know they're in it. Obviously, there's nothing you can do about it at this point. But it's silly. And it's unfortunate that some years it looks worse than others. And this is one of those years where you go, what are you doing? Why bother with the regular season? If in the end, in hockey, unlike in basketball, there's going to be no real advantage built in if you happen to be unlucky to be in the wrong division, right? That's really strong. It's like, that's why you make it about conferences. Not that tough to do.
1: Every other sport does it.
0: Yeah, but there's no appetite for it because what they point to is, look at our first round ratings, because those are, you could argue, better matchups on paper than some of the NBA first round matchups, right? But you're back to, aren't you trying to build? What's the priority? And I do not understand the system, but I don't think there's any reason to believe that it's going to be altered, right? I don't think there's much movement for that.
1: Because the commish has dug in. He's already cited the first round TV ratings. I think Russo talked to him for it, right? Like a month ago, maybe around the Olympics, whatever it was.
0: Right.
1: He's dug in on it, and he's not going to move just because the fans and most of the team say he should. He doesn't do anything he doesn't want to do, Gary Bettman, right?
0: No.
1: Doesn't seem like it.
0: Doesn't seem to.
1: He's fine being stubborn.
0: He's fine. And the owners basically love him because, you know, overall, he's made him a lot of money. There's not any arguing with how effective a former NBA guy has been as commissioner.
1: Correct? But I'm sure.
0: After a lot of resentment early, as Louis has told us, we got to get a basketball guy, huh? Well, okay, that's great.
1: But speaking of money, I would imagine, I can't remember the exact number, but every playoff home game is a couple million bucks more coming back into Craig Leopold.
0: I've heard some suggest it's closer to $4 million.
1: There you go. It could be.
0: Yeah.
1: And that would make sense given how much the tickets cost and concessions and everything that goes with it. So just we can do that math. Let's say you played three more. That's an extra 10, 12 million bucks right there. And that is a lot of money in the NHL.
0: It is.
1: The NFL owners might not, you know, walk down the street for it. Maybe not even the NBA, but given the TV money for the NHL and everything that comes with it. You give and take, you get probably a better TV deal. But these individual owners, I would imagine, are going, man, that's a whole extra series at home. That's a nice percentage there if you could get it. And I'm sure Leopold's thinking about that.
0: All right, keep talking. I got to put in my hip cricket number.
1: Oh, we're trying to get the Brad Sean Bryan Kip and text line fired up again. 64686. It lets you log in for a couple of hours.
0: At most.
1: And then you usually have to reset and you usually have to restart. How are we looking on the hip cricket? Are we
0: back? Looks like we got it.
1: All right, good.
0: Looks like we got it. Let's see if we got any late entries in.
1: We'll tell you, by the way, what we think we know about the Vikings schedule coming up in the top five at five about 10 minutes from now.
0: Mm.
1: There's multiple teams. There's this guy that puts everything together in a Google Doc, and I forget about it every year until one of our listeners reminds us of it, and I pulled it up. The Vikings are one of like two teams where we don't know every game, which means we respect the NFL's wishes yes. that it doesn't get leaked. All these other teams, they don't care.
0: Well, because you might get rubbed out. This league's very powerful.
1: It is, and we would. They're not going to, you know.
0: Yeah.
1: Jerry Jones is probably leaking all over the place.
0: Louis opined that the Wild weren't likely to beat Colorado without Ek and Brodin, team's best defensive players. You display your meager hockey acumen when you equate star quality with value to the team in a team sport. Not exactly. You've kind of created a straw man argument there. What I'm saying is, if you are going to be taken seriously as a championship threat, look at every year teams that rise above some key injuries. And what I'm saying is, not just Louis, other people have elevated, certainly Brodin, to a place like irreplaceable. Can't be without him. But you know what they're really saying? They're saying we don't have enough depth to offset, even in one series or part of one series, that loss. And same with Eriksson Ek. I'm well aware that it's not a matter of is how players fit together, but if you are that dependent on those two players, you're not as deep as you think. You're not as good as you think. It because in a real world sense, they're not valued to the place that we are talking about them as if, oh, no Brody, no Eriksson Ek, no chance. Is that about those players, or is it about you just don't have anybody, enough players close to that to offset those losses? That's the distinction. This isn't rocket science here. It's really not that difficult to understand. Their value ends up going above and beyond what it really, I think, should be, because they look more irreplaceable because of what's behind them, especially at Eriksson Ek's position, correct? I mean, how long have we been talking about that?
1: Right. We need another center.
0: Yes. I mean, so that's the issue. Playoff setup works against Minnesota. Great for Anaheim. Zero sum. Thanks, Kim Yong Bettman, the dictator of the National Hockey League.
1: Wow.
0: He's got to go. Great show. Rhinestone
1: seven.
0: From the Biffy. No, I don't think he was trying to do a rhyme there.
1: Well, we could do it, though. Where's the show have to go, Rhinestone?
0: Where's the Biffy?
1: Wolves and Seven? I don't. Do you really want to know? I don't know.
0: Is that a place, or is that something I've seen and I don't even know?
1: I mean, I would think it's just one of those portable bathrooms.
0: I blame it. This is a texter. Wow, that's an interesting area code. Let me look this up. 858. That's an exact. I don't remember 858. Do you?
1: I
0: put blame on Heinze a little bit for this. You cannot play prevent defense for two periods. I asked Louis that question because Louis was less offended by the way they played through the first like 15 minutes of the third period, but very offended by the way they played early in the second period after the goaltending change. And I said, well, it seems so abundantly clear to you about the way they forgot that the best defense is a good offense. Is that the coaches? Is that a system that a decision was made there and the players felt like they had to follow, or is that the players just not executing? He put that more, or assumed it would be more, on the players. The unknown part would be when it's so obvious as that, I would have to think, though, the coaches continue to harp on it, right? On the bench, and it never seemed to get, you know, all that much better.
1: 858 is San Diego.
0: Oh.
1: San Diego County. Yeah, La Jolla, Del Mar, Solana Beach, Mount Helix.
0: Finally, yeah, they'll have really good ratings in the first round, but when Colorado is beating up the Anaheim Knights, the ratings are going to drop, and it's going to be super low ratings for the Western Conference Finals when those should be the best ratings. Yeah, I guess I don't know what, you know, maybe there's a fancy formula they use at the commissioner's office that takes all that away. I'm not exactly sure. I just don't want us to be as vulnerable to injury as we, because, you know, this isn't the first series in which Eriksson Ek has had, you look at his regular season numbers, he plays a lot of games, but
1: yeah,
0: There have been unfortunate. I'm not saying he's soft. This isn't one of those. This is just the old. It is. Here's what we have to be honest about, I think. Is it too easy a crutch to lean on? That explains almost like explains everything. That's it. Bad luck. And, you know, he wouldn't even hit anybody. Broken bone in his foot. Louis broke it today. So I'm asking that if that's our margin of error for error, then we still got some work to do. Especially if you factor in the idea that, well, maybe he's got bad luck or whatever the case may be. We're not going to be able to count on him in the postseason. Top five?
1: We'll do Wolves. We'll do Wild. We'll have to do Twins, the hottest team in baseball, and everything we know, or we think we know, about the Vikings' schedule.
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5: Westbound 94 is looking pretty solid from after Huron to the Lowry Tunnel. You'll our eastbound side. We have brake lights from Olds Memorial Highway in through the tunnel and out to Hennepin and Lindale. North 35W breaking up from 46 to 94. Some congestion after that. Off and on up to Hennepin Avenue. I'm Deb Snyder, and that's your latest total traffic.
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14: Fan forecast.
15: Scattered showers and thunderstorms until about 8 tonight. Sunny tomorrow with a high of 87.
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0: 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As I said, it feels like a target-rich environment today.
1: There's some good ones.
0: And there are already some good ones coming in. Good. That's good to hear. We're going the distance again tonight until 6:30, correct?
1: We sure are. We sure are. The only time, well, I don't even know when we
0: got nothing now.
1: Exempted.
0: Yeah. Well, not necessarily. If the Wolves make it to the conference finals.
1: Those games are always at 7, though. There's never any 6 o'clock.
0: NBA Finals. Some of those games will start East Coast.
1: That's true. When we're playing
0: Wolves
1: the Knicks.
0: Against the Knicks.
1: Yeah.
0: Yeah, we could get out early. Think about it.
1: So I guess I do know when it's possible.
0: Sounds like you're ruling it out.
1: Well, that's not for another
0: Timberwolves superfan.
1: 3 weeks, four weeks at best. So we're going the distance for a while.
0: And there are no games because of all the sweeps. There are no games tonight at all. So right now there are 6 teams left, correct? We're in the final 6. The old Clem Haskins, Mike Tice approach.
1: Yes.
0: Just in the accident of schedule. Although I guess you could say, well, we didn't get swept. That's one of the reasons we're still standing.
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18: 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Good afternoon. I'm Joel Hoover. Brett Inman is our producer and engineer in studio. This is game 2 of a doubleheader and a split doubleheader featuring Two different teams for the now 9-7 Bemidji Lumberjacks to square off with as now they face the 0-19 Fergus Falls Otters on this beyond windy day that we have here at BHS. The Jacks prevail 10-0 in six innings in the first game of the day. They are losing a few players due to the NHS ceremony that is going on at the school tonight. So there are some lineup changes that are ahead for the Jacks as we get you ready for game two. We'll have those lineups coming up and first pitch when we continue on the Bun Sports Radio 104.5 and KBUNSportsRadio.com. 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
18: 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We'll get the Jacks lineup here in just a moment. Again, there are a few changes that have come to the lineup here for this second game due to players that are away for the NHS ceremony tonight. And they are getting set in the field right now. Should be, I believe because we had the anthem before the first game, we should be getting started here pretty shortly, momentarily. But the announcements are going through right now for the lineup for the Lumberjacks. And we should be getting going here momentarily as Fergus Falls is all set to go now as well. They are in their maroon jerseys, maroon pants, and socks as well with the high stirrups as well for the socks. A little bit of gold trim and a gold stripe on the socks. And then Otters on the front in gold script lettering, cursive script, white numbers front and back of the jersey. Here is the lineup for the Lumberjacks. Actually, we'll start with Fergus Falls since they are the visiting team. Lineups are presented by Splash Express. Leading off and doing the pitching is number 5, Hallie Price. Batting second and catching is number 9, Peyton Wolden. The number 3 hitter is the center fielder, number 25, Addie Wickland. Batting fourth and at third base is number 12, Gianna Herman. Batting fifth and in left field is number 7, Ella Lee. The number 6 hitter is the shortstop, number 17, Eva Price. Batting seventh and at first base is number 32, Zaina Zeta. Hitting 8th and at 2nd base is number 6, Sophia Lee. And batting 9th and in right field is number 10, Grabowska for the Fergus Falls Otters. Now for the Lumberjacks and their lineup here in Game 2. Leading off and in center field is number 10, Brooke Snoble. The number 2 hitter is the 2nd baseman, number 11, Callie Malkowski. Hitting 3rd and pitching is number 19, Carly Lazella. Batting fourth and at shortstop, number 13, Clara Sherwood. The number 5 hitter is the third baseman, number 15, Emma Griner. Batting sixth is the designated player, number 20, Aubrey Hansen. Hitting seventh and at first base is number 2, Ridley Hadrava. Batting eighth and in left field is number 1, Hayden Dahl. The number 9 hitter is the new right fielder here in game 2. That's number 6, Kendall Tisver. And the flex player is the catcher, making her varsity debut, number 16, Chastity Skerrick for the Lumberjacks. As they are ready to go in the field, Fergus Falls getting ready to bat with Hallie Price, who will stand in, kicking the dirt around, an eighth grader for the Otters. They've got a few middle schoolers in their lineup as Lizella fires the first pitch and it swung on and missed, and we are underway in game 2 with a strike delivered by Lizella. Again, the story today is the wind. Wind is in the upper 20s to 30 miles an hour, gusting over 40 miles an hour. So this is swung on and tailed foul up over the Otter dugout for an 0-2 count. We had some rain before game 1, the game against Detroit Lakes. There was a little bit of rain, a thunder shower that passed through for a little bit. We actually had to delay things by about 20 minutes due to a lightning strike that was in the midst of that. But it is dried up and dried up quick. 0-2, check swing, called, strike 3, and Lizella starts things off with a K as she is pitching once again here in game 2. And that is one gone. Peyton Walden will be the hitter now, sophomore for the Otters, as she will dig in. She's doing the catching today as well, batting on the left-hand side. Skerrick wearing the sunglasses behind the dish as Lizella fires the first offering and swung on and missed by Walden for an 0-1 count. That's the battery. Hadrava at first. Malkowski is at second. Sherwood is at short. And Griner at third base. As the wind whips in from center field, it is a south wind today, so blowing in. 0-1 pitch. Swung on and missed by Walden. Nothing in two as she could not catch up. 0-2 from Lizella to Walden. Righty to lefty. Across the outfield. Dahl in left. Snoble in center. And Tisver starting in right field here in game 2. 0-2 pitch. Swung on, and was that off the glove? It was. That's a drop third strike, and over to first and in safe at first will go Walden as she is aboard. That went off the glove of Skerrick as she was trying to handle that. So it's a strikeout of Walden, but she reaches on the drop third strike. And it's a one-out base runner for the Otters. And for Addie Wickland, eighth grader who stands in on the right-hand side for the Otters. Lizella fires, and that's in there for a strike. Skerrick up quick and chasing the runner back. And it's 0-1. So Olivia Burt, as well as Amelia Vernland, had to leave for the Lumberjacks here for Game 2, and they may have had one or two others who had to depart as well due to the NHS ceremony tonight. It's the 0-1. Sails high. Skerrick fires down. That's going to end up in right field, but is cut off out there in right by Tisver as she's able to get across to it. Some good confidence from Skerrick there, deciding to fire down and give it a try there with the runner pinching off pretty far there off the bag, at least for her liking. Backed up pretty well over there after both Hadrava and Malkowski couldn't track it down on a bit of a low throw. 1-1 pitch, swung on and missed. 1-2. Wickland trying to catch up as she digs in on the right-hand side. 1-2. Another big gust kicking up. Talked about they have been over 40 miles an hour today. And they're going to call time here as we get, it is just a dust bowl here on the infield. Big, big cloud of dust coming across here on one of the bigger wind gusts that we've had. We had some massive ones in game 1, and this one ranks right up there. 1-2, reached and missed for strike 3. As Wickland goes down, a second strike, actually a third strikeout now for Lizella with the drop third strike on Walden, and there are two gone. And the batter is Gianna Herman. So sophomore will dig in, playing at third base for the Otters here in this game today. I just got a mouthful of dust there, courtesy of that last gust. Thanks a lot. Lizella, first pitch, down in the dirt for ball 1. Skerrick, though, able to keep it around her. 1-0. It has been some day. Wind was blowing out Tuesday. Talked about that in game 1 with the Moorhead game blowing out. Blowing in today. 1-0, a hack and a miss from Herman. 1-1. Kind of a downward swing on that one. A bit of a chop swing from the cleanup hitter for the Otters. But could not catch up to it. Count even. 1-1. To Gianna Herman as she stands in on the right side. The delivery. Swing, and that was off the glove on strike 2. So the runner will advance as that clipped off the glove on the high pitch. One ball, two strikes. So runner advances to second there as Wolden gets the board by way of the wild pitch. Lizella, 1-2 pitch, grounded back her way. She waits on it, gloves, and fires over to first. And big puff of dust out of the glove of Hadrava as that's in time. And the side is retired in the top of the first inning. For Fergus Falls, no runs, no hits, no errors, and one runner left on base. We go to the bottom half. Fergus Falls, nothing, and Bemidji coming to bat. 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
18: I really can't believe I'm saying this, but the wind has gotten worse since we started this doubleheader. It is really incredible what we have going on here. Tom Lucas and I were even talking earlier this week, and when we were doing some Jacks games, first on the road against East Grand Forks, then yesterday at home against Moorhead, about the infamous game that we had in Fergus Falls, actually, of all places for baseball, where there were winds in excess of 40 miles an hour in that game. Today, without question, is in that category. This is the wildest softball doubleheader, just softball games that I have ever had weather-wise for wind. It is pretty spectacular what we have going on here today. And it has continued to get worse and worse. Seems hard to believe, but that is the case as Fergus Falls completes their warm-ups, and that includes their pitcher, Hallie Price, as she is ready to go in the circle. And Brooke Snoble is ready to lead off for the first time this season. You're hearing No Diggity as the first walk-up music for the Jacks. As Brooke Snoble digs in, batting on the right-hand side, playing in center field here in game two, and leading off in the spot where Olivia Burke typically would be. As Snoble digs in, Price looking behind the protective mask, fires, and misses low and inside for ball one to Snoble. Snoble, Malkowski, and Lizella leading off for the Jacks here against Price in the bottom of the first inning in this scoreless game. 1-0 pitch down the middle for a strike. So Snoble gets a look at one. Sees what she's working with here. 1-1. I was joking between games. You could see Mary Poppins flying through the air on this day. Holding that umbrella and everything. 1-1 pitch, high and outside, ball two. And not far behind, Dorothy and Toto and their house going from Kansas to Oz. 2-1. Price sets herself on the rubber. We got another whip of gusts blowing in across and in from center field. 2-1 pitch, strike two called on the inside corner. It was a hitter's paradise on Tuesday with the wind blowing out. Today, this is exactly what the pitcher and defense want. Just don't overthrow when you're the pitcher. 2-2, righty to righty, as Snoble digs back in. Price rocks and fires. And that missed inside for ball three. Full count. Snoble scooting back off that one. Three balls, two strikes. Price taking a moment. Now she resets in the circle. Snoble back in the box. The rock and the payoff pitch. Ball four, high. Snoble works a leadoff walk to get things started for the Lumberjacks. Okay. Callie Malkowski will bat now with a little extra flourish on her first name there. Her name is Calliope. Apparently that can also be translated to Calliope, depending on who you talk to. Snowball board at first. The pitch to Malkowski outside for ball one, and Snowball will take second uncontested with a steal. No throw there from the catcher, Walden. 1-0 the count. We got the fielding arrangement here for Fergus in a moment, as long as I hang on to that page in my notes. That is the one loose piece of paper that I have. Everything else is tied down, but that one I have to flip over between innings. I might not flip it when the Jacks are in the field. I think I'm just going to have to kind of let it stay put, and I know who the Bemidji players are. That helps. 2-0 now to Malkowski, and I know who's where in the field, at least generally. Price delivers with the right hand. Swung on, popped up by Malkowski. These are tricky today. This is a tweener right on the edge of the grass, but gloved well by the shortstop as drifting over and making the play over at short was Eva Price, and she's able to pull that one down for the out. So one out and cleanly done there at short as Carly Lazella will be the hitter. Picked up a hit in game one, was 1-for-4, but on base twice, benefited from an error. First offering is in there for a strike at the knees, 0-1. 10 home runs this season for Lazella. She belted three of them with the jet stream blowing out on Tuesday. Today, a nice hard line drive, a nice hard ground ball, that'll do the job. Hopefully. 0-1 pitch. Popped up. Well, right on cue, she pops one up, third base side. Foul, and off the glove of Herman, it lands foul. And Lazella stays alive. Still in there. One way or another. No balls, two strikes. A new life for Lazella. Right when I was talking about it, hit a liner, hit a sharp grounder, popped up. But she's still in. Runner at second to Snowball, one out. No score, bottom of the first. 0-2 pitch. Swinging a drive, foul. Boy, that had a lot on it. That was screaming out into right field on the JV field. Best contact in game one came late. Aubrey Hansen drilling a three-run double that ended the game. That got out to the wall out and left on a couple hops. 0-2 pitch in the dirt and blocked well by the catcher, Walden. Snowball has to scamper back. She was thinking about going for third. Zeta is at first. Sophia Lee is at short. It is Eva Price who's out Sophia Lee at second. Eva Price is at short. And then Herman is at third. And it is Hallie Price doing the pitching for Fergus Falls. 1-2 to Lazella, drilled on a line drive out in the gap in right center, and that gets to the base of the fence. Snowball's going to turn at third, and she's going to score easily as Lazella gets a stand-up RBI double. I think on any other day that might have cleared the wall. Today, no way, but it's 1-0 regardless. That was smoked off the bat of Lazella, but into the wind, knocked it down there. So Lazella now to bat, or Lazella at bat, able to drill that double, and she'll come in to the dugout as Miller will take over as a courtesy runner. And here is Clara Sherwood, and she will bat again with Miller doing the courtesy running out at second and one out. Sherwood standing in on the right side, had a great first game, delivering three hits in that one as she takes the ball low and tight. Three hits in game one for Sherwood, one of them a double. That was also great contact. Talking about what Hansen had done, Sherwood on a couple hops was able to get one to the wall as well. 1-0 pitch. She flares this one on the infield over to second. Sophia Lee juggled it over in time for the out. Sherwood tried to run it out. Deb Stonick thought she was in there safe, but it was just in time on the recovery from Lee at second, and Sherwood is retired. Miller advances over to third. One on, two out, one in the inning for the Jacks here in the bottom of the first, and Emma Griner kicks the dust up a little bit as she digs in on the right side of the box, getting set in the box with Miller down the line, and an RBI chance as Griner takes one at the eyes for ball one. leaning back on that one. 1-0. Righty to righty as the wind settles for at least a moment, or at least the gusts settle. Wind has been steady. 1-0 is a strike on the outside corner. Then knifed in there to Griner. Count even. Aubrey Hansen, who I was just talking about, had that game-ending three-run double. Waits on deck. She'd like to bat here in this first inning as that skips away in the dirt. And here comes Miller. She's going to come in and score. She will slide, although the ball was still being retrieved by Walden. And the wild pitch makes it 2-0. Miller was jumping quick at that chance to be able to run home and was able to come in to score. 2-0 lead, 2-1 the count now to Griner. Here in the bottom of the first. Price ready, and the pitch. Ball three outside. Wow, it was a little calmer there for a bit. It was still windy, but it was calmer. And now it's gusting again. That was nice, though. Wasn't quite so bad. Three balls, one strike. Goodness gracious. The pitch. Swing and a flare foul. That's going to get out of play. Plenty of help from the wind on that one as Griner reached the hands out and tagged it up and out. 3-2. Griner stands back in. Wolden's still standing behind home plate. Now she's back in and in her crouch. And Hallie Price ready in the circle. Left foot back, steps back, and the payoff pitch is ball four up high. Very good at bat from Griner, and she's on with a walk to keep this two-out rally going, or to try to start a two-out rally. That wild pitch had gotten Miller in, and now Griner aboard. And there's a base runner for Aubrey Hansen. Talked about that knock that she had in game one. That was one of two hits that she had. Also scored a run in the win against Detroit Lakes. The Jacks are now at 9-7 for the season, seeking to get to double digits. Ball low in the dirt. Griner takes off and steals second. She was going anyway there. And she's aboard. 1-0 now to the designated player, Aubrey Hansen. Stung a three-run home run the other day. Had the fastest home run trot I think I've ever seen on a softball field as she powers this one foul over the dugout of the Otters. 1-1. It's her second home run of the season. She was pretty excited about it. We'll play at first base. Can pitch. Doing the designated player work here in these two games today. Maybe a sign of things to come for the Jacks lineup a little bit. As Hansen drills a liner into the gap in left center. All the way to the wall. As it bounds its way there. And Griner will race home from second to make it 3-0. Another stand-up double for Aubrey Hansen. And this one, a single RBI. Drilling that one through with that double.
4: Number two, Ridley Hadrava.
18: So here's Ridley Hadrava. As the senior will get a chance to bat. You know, with these seniors, they talk about making memories in their senior year. This one, without question, is going to be a memory. These games today and the absolutely nutty nature of the weather, as that's a ball in the dirt, but a block by Walden will keep Hansen at second. They're going to remember this day, these seniors, and are going to remember how absolutely crazy this weather has been and playing in these games. Seniors like Hadrava, like Dahl, who's waiting on deck, you don't forget games like this. 1-0 pitch, swung on and lifted out toward right center. Playable in right and tracking it down, Grabowska is able to make the play, and that retires the side in the bottom

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3: Wind whipping back in again with a vengeance. Can't believe these clouds aren't moving faster up above us as we start the top of the second inning. 3-0 Bemidji up on Fergus Falls in this softball matchup as 5, 6, and 7, Ella Lee, as well as Eva Price and Zita will come to bat as Lee squares to bunt but pulls back and takes a strike, and it's 0-1. Honor's got a base runner aboard on a dropped third strike in the first inning, and that was it. That one's in there for strike two. Lee held off checking her swing, but that was in there anyway. Popped out of Skarick's glove in the process, but with no trouble. Lozella with the 0-2 pitch. Swing and a miss for strike three. That is the fourth strikeout for Lozella. The oddity of three strikeouts in an inning that ended with a ground out there in the first, and that was because of that drop third strike and then the runner getting aboard. So one out, and here is Eva Price for Fergus Falls. Standing in on the left side, fouls that one off toward the JV field. Tailing it the other way, 0-1. She stands back in deep in the box. Both Lozella and Chastity Skarick, who's doing the catching here in game two, check into the dugout. 0-1 pitch, fouled off. It's nothing in two. Skarick is a name that has been heard in another BHS sport, and that is girls wrestling. She's been in the varsity lineup the last 2 years as Chastity. This is her varsity debut for softball, though. Has been on the JV this year. A freshman, BHS. I think we're going to hear her name a lot the next few years across a few sports. Strike three taken on the outside corner. And Price goes down for out number two as Lozella rings another one up.
4: Number 32, Zaina Zita.
3: Zaina Zita, first baseman for the Otters, will stand in now on the right-hand side. Lozella rocks, fires, and it's a swing and a foul ball. 0-1. That is the seventh pitch of the inning. There have been two strikeouts so far. Just want to point that out. No balls, one strike. Righty to righty. Lozella gets her signal. 0-1 pitch. Taken, strike two. Okay, no balls, two strikes. Two out in the inning. Lozella with a chance to do something pretty rare here. She rocks back. The 0-2 pitch, swing and a foul. The word immaculate was on the tip of my tongue, but it will have to wait for another inning. No balls, two strikes. It remains. Zita hangs in there. Lozella rocks back. 0-2 pitch, swung on line, and a fair ball down the line in right field and now into foul ground. Long run for Tisver to get to it. Zita pulls into second with a double. Going oppo with that one. Great contact down the line and right, perfectly on the line.
4: Second baseman number 6, Sophie.
3: I mean, you can't place that any better. That was on the line in right and a fair ball down the line on that tailing liner, and Zita is on at second. Two out, runner aboard. Here is Sophia Lee. And she stands in on the right side and swings and misses on an upstairs fastball for an 0-1 count. Uppercutting swing on a high pitch. She's got an extra layer on as well with things cooling down, and, well, the wind certainly helping keep things colder than the temperature that it is today as Lee fouls off. 0-2. Two out of the inning, runner at second for the Otters. 3-0 the lead for Bemidji in the top of two. Lee stands back in. Lozella looking to wrap up the inning here. No balls, two strikes.

0: The offering swung on, out of the glove, a drop third strike. Skarik did not throw to first. Now she does, but was late, and it's another drop third strike. And the Otters keep the inning alive. Skarik was thinking about throwing to third, had to go to first there with that one as that came out of the glove. So drop third strike, and now Bristol Grabowska will bat with runners at the corners for the Otters. Lazella Reddy's first pitch swung on and missed. A foul tip, actually, into the glove for strike one to Grabowska, the number nine hitter. She stands back in, batting on the right side. A little twirl of the bat as she digs back into the box. Lazella Reddy's 0-1 pitch. Grounded the opposite way. Knocked down by Hadrava. She'll step on the bag, and that'll take care of retiring the side to wrap up the top of the second inning. In the inning for Fergus Falls, no runs, one hit, no errors, and two runners left on base. Six strikeouts now for Lazella, but that drop third strike added in there as well. We're through one and a half at the VHS softball field. It's 3-0 Bemidji. And if you're wearing a hat, you better hold on tight to it here on the Lumberjack Radio Network.
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0: Bottom of the second inning. Jacks are loving the fact that they are up 3-0 over Fergus Falls as they get ready to bat with 8-9-1. Dahl, Tisver, and Snowball coming to bat. Boy, throwing down to second is a battle today. Walden just gave it a shot there at the end of the warm-ups. As wind continues to whip in out of center field. Just told David I never expected that I would hear that Maroon 5 song for at a sporting event.
3: Hayden Dahl.
0: I don't want to get too personal here. That's the first song I ever slow danced to. Sixth grade. Anyway, back to the present day. Here's Hayden Dahl as she bats and takes the ball high and outside. I just never would have expected to hear that song at a sporting event. But this day is just full of surprises. It's a box of goodies here. Box of chocolates is what this is. 1-0, righty to righty. Hallie Price with the offering. Dahl swings and misses, and it's 1-1. Three runs on two hits in that first inning for the Lumberjacks. We got another gust. Somehow there's still dirt on the infield, and more of it kicked up there. Somehow stuff that hadn't been dislodged before by the numerous gusts that we've had. I don't know how the flags are hanging on out beyond center field. 2-1 now to Dahl. VHS softball field, much like many places around town, was impacted by last June's storm that came through. There was repair work that needed to be done here at the field. A lot of fix-ups. There is actually one set of bleachers that is missing here behind the backstop that came from that as Dahl fouls off, and it's now 2-2. I mean, this is rough, 40-plus miles an hour. It's not 100 miles an hour, though, thankfully. 2-2. Another little pause while that gust had its say and now is out. It's coming out of right center now is the wind. 2-2 to Dahl. She swings and misses, and that's strike three. A first strikeout for Hallie Price, and that's one out in the home half of the second. Kendall Tisver will now bat, playing here in game two. Kendall, one of the juniors on the Jacks team this season, playing in right field here in this second game. As she stands in, first pitch, it's ball high. The player who usually occupies the number 9 spot in the order has really made it her home, waiting on deck as the leadoff hitter here in this second game. Brooke Snoble watching on as Tisver stands in. 1-0 offering, swung on and missed. Good cut from Tisver, but unable to catch up. It is a tough day to hit. The other day, Tuesday, that was a glorious day to hit. Wind blowing out, lots of possibilities. Today, just get the ball in play as best you can. 1-1 is down in the dirt, 2-1. Or take a pitch or two. That's what Snoble did when she drew her walk. She took 4 of them, by the way, to be able to get that walk, just in case you were questioning that. 2-1 to Tisver is high, 3-1. Couple walks, 1 strikeout for Price to this point, throwing in the circle for the Otters. 3 balls, 1 strike, 1 out, nobody on for the Jacks in the home half of the second. The pitch, that's high, ball 4. Tisver draws the walk to the delight of her teammates in the dugout. So she scampers down the line, and here comes Brookie. Brooke Snoble getting ready to bat. Can't walk by her without getting a wave. It's not just a high, she has to wave too. Brooke Snoble, what a character. Just a sophomore. Going to be fun watching her play the next few years as she takes the ball low and inside. Tisver takes off for second. She's got it in standing. So that throw was short. It was a decent throw from Walden, but, well, I think you know why it was short. 1-0 to Snoble. In the enviable position of batting twice in as many innings. Callie Malkowski would like to do likewise. She's on deck. One-oh pitch. Down to the dirt. Blocked well by Walden. There was a little extra team bonding time before the game for the Lumberjacks, before the first game against DL, courtesy of that lightning strike and the rain that passed through, the quick rain shower that passed through. 2-0, that got by the glove of Walden on the dirt. Tisver will pull into third as she advances. We got a pretty spectacular lightning strike, though, and boom that followed it. And let's just say my ears are still ringing a little bit from the reaction. 3-0. Snoble stands back in. Malkowski turns her back, watching on, and watches as Snoble takes ball 4. So now she'll have to turn and head to the plate. Yeah, Snoble has worked another walk.
3: Callie Malkowski.
0: So no special first name this time for Malkowski. Just back to Callie, and she will stand in. Malkowski digs in, popped out to short last time up, tested the ability to play it out of the air, but Eva Price did a fine job of doing that. First pitch, low for a ball. Snoble will take second, uncontested as she steals. Lumberjacks leading 3-0, threatening for more here in the bottom of the second. 1-0 to Malkowski. Has been in the number 2 spot in the batting order pretty much all season, and she has really made a home there, the freshman, as she takes a strike on the outside corner. Somebody who has played varsity sports for 2 years now, played varsity girls hockey as an 8th grader, and of course this year on the section title winning team. She plays with a lot of confidence no matter what the sport is. 1-1, sails high, 2-1. And she's just one of the group at this point. She is very comfortable with them. Vocal, a lot of personality, and a great competitor as she digs in. And a great table setter for the player waiting on deck. 2-1. Malkowski lines. That's a base hit into center. It'll score 1 run. Snoble's getting the call as well, and she's going to turn, and she's going to score. All the way in from second, a 2-run single for Callie Malkowski, and it's 5-0.
3: Carly Lazella.
0: She may be a table setter at times, but she can also do that. Drill one through just like that. And Malkowski brings them both in and sets things up now for Carly Lazella, who pounded a double her last time up, shooting that one into left center. She bats on the left side. First pitch is off the plate for ball one. Malkowski will stay put. Pretty good fastball there from Hallie Price. Malkowski not running. 5-0 game, one out here in the bottom of the second inning. Lazella back in, middle of the box. Holds the bat out, brings it back. Behind the head, just off the shoulder. 1-0, taken for a strike, a little flinch, but she held. Meanwhile, Malkowski did not hold. She is stealing, and she is safe. 1-1. Count even, Lazella back in. Price ready to go, and the pitch. Grounded sharply. That'll get through past the dive of Eva Price, and that's into the gap in left center. So Lazella will get two, and Malkowski will score on an RBI ground ball double. But she hits those so hard. Not only did it get through the infield, it found the gap between the center fielder, Wicklund, and Ella Lee in left, and that'll bring another run in. 6-0 lead now for the Lumberjacks here in the second inning. Clara Sherwood will bat now, grounded out to second her last time up. A rare out that she has recorded today after a very strong game one. Actually, first time she has recorded an out today as she digs in. First pitch from Hallie Price down in the dirt for ball one. Miller is courtesy running once again as she is back out there for Lazella at second, as was the case back in the first inning. Emma Griner picking some dirt out of her eye, waits on deck. 1-0 pitch, bounded out in front of the plate, knocked down by Sophia Lee, recovers, throws to second, safe! It got away off the glove. Miller comes in to score, she was running all the way, and Sherwood is aboard and is out at second now. And she advances on after the error. Well, it's not out at second. She is aboard at second. Miller kept on running, is in to score, and it's 7-0. That's going to go down as an E. I'm going to even say an E3 because Lee recovered. Zeta then couldn't corral it when the throw came her way. I'm inclined to say really a fielding error there as Griner grounds foul. New runner at second. Clara Sherwood, one out still. Dahl struck out to start the inning, but then it was walk, walk, two-run single from Malkowski, RBI double from Lazella, and then Sherwood reached on the error, and Miller scored, running for Lazella. Here's Griner, 0-1, fouls it off. Went chasing as that came in a little upstairs, and hacked that one out of play, did Griner, 0-2. She walked last time up, stole a base, and later scored. Thanks to Hansen's RBI double. By the way, she's on deck. No balls, two strikes to Emma Griner. 0-2 pitch, line sharply, but foul. Griner jumped on that one, put a charge into it, but was a little over-eager to jump on that one. Just a little, 0-2. Wind not helping. It's going that way, although that would have been foul, I think, on a normal day as well. Today is anything but normal. Although, what is a normal day? All right, we're not going to get into that for now. Back to the game. Price with the 0-2 pitch. A floater and a called strike three up in the zone to Griner, and that's out number two. So that one sailed in upstairs in the zone, and it's a second strikeout in the game and in the inning for Price. Eighth batter of the inning. Let's see if Fergus Falls is ready for it. Hopefully Aubrey Hansen is. She digs in, takes the ball high and away. 1-0. Stop. Another puff of wind. Almost unseated my one loose piece of paper that I'm trying to hold down. 1-0. Grounded sharply past the glove of Price at short. Into left. Coming and going for home. Sherwood safe. Standing. It was cut off by Walden. Hadrava was telling her to get down. It didn't matter. She still was able to score. 8-0 game, and Hansen is on to second once again.
3: Ridley Pedrava.
0: Advancing on the throw there after an RBI single. Ridley Pedrava. I think we've got a pretty good idea of who she is by this point in the season, even though that music greets her when she goes to the plate as she takes ball one low. The Jacks have now batted around. Hadrava flew out to right last time up on a tester for Grabowska that she was able to handle. Hansen at second, two out, 8-0 game. The pitch, that's grounded towards second. Glove cleanly by Lee, and the putout is completed this time over to first. And that will retire the side. But the Lumberjacks bat around in the inning, and they played five runs. They came in on a total of three hits. They were also aided by an error, and there was one runner left on base. Two innings in the books. It's 8-0 Bemidji. It's windy. It's even gusty. It's even really, really gusty on the Lumberjack Radio Network.
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3: I
0: think I just saw Matthew McConaughey with a young Murph and Timothy Chalamet driving somewhere out there in that dust. Top of the third, 8-0 Jacks. Strike one on a swing and a miss from Hallie Price. You got the reference, I hope? Okay, Aaron got the reference. Good. 0-1 pitch. And that one was, it looked like in there for, actually just off the plate for ball one. Top of the order here for Fergus Falls. Price, Wolden, Wickland do up. Price struck out looking to start the game. 1-1 is fouled off. Caught up to it, but tailed that out over the Otter dugout. Lazella struck out six batters first time through the Otter's order. Two of them reached, though. And drop third strikes. One ball, two strikes. Lazella readies and fires. Taken for ball two up high, although Price thought about it. She was flinching with the wrists, but nothing more. 2-2. Lazella readies and fires. Taken off the plate. Ball three. Talking about Chastity Skerrick doing the catching. This is a step up in speed as well. We've got a pitcher like Lazella, and I think that's been part of the acclimation process for her, has been getting used to that a little bit. She's been doing a nice job with it as well, getting used to that a lot more. 3-2 pitch, grounded up the middle and past the glove of the shortstop Sherwood for a base hit. And some good hitting from Price to get aboard for the Otters with their second hit of the game. That'll set the table for Peyton Wolden. Speaking of catchers, the sophomore digging in here behind the dish for the Otters today. First pitch, she lines one, flaring it out toward left and foul. So that just tailed into foul territory off the end of the bat with some spin there and maybe a little bit of wind helping on that one, maybe a little. 0-1. Righty to lefty is Wolden. Stands back in. Struck out last time up, but reached on a drop third strike. That's in the dirt. Nice pick by Skerrick. She wants to throw to first. Didn't like what she saw there from Price, and she dives back in safely in any case. The confidence has been great from Skerrick. That's the second time she's thrown down to first to check on a runner there. Like seeing that. 1-1 pitch. Swung on. That's a foul tip to the backstop. Price was running. That was a hit and run try there. And instead, the long arm of the law is going to bring that back as it's 1-2. Well, the law of foul ball. 1-2 pitch. Floated high from Lozella. Ball two. Bit of a change up there, but just couldn't quite dip that one down enough into the zone. 2-2. Another little puff of breeze. Here's the 2-2 flared foul over toward the JV dugout of the Otters. Dust Bowl is back. Time is called by the umpires as some more dirt that amazingly held on to this point was dislodged. Here's the 2-2. Reached and poked, and it is foul, and I think it ended up out of play, out of my line of sight, despite a great effort to try to get there by Dahl, but to no avail. That was getting out of play anyway. 2-2. Once again, an attack on my equipment as the 2-2 is popped up foul. That's heading toward the JV field again. Home plate umpire, I think, needs the ball. I think he was just calling for that. Skarik's got one. That's going to go right to Lozella. And reinforcements courtesy of Carol Chance as well, who I don't believe is going to pick up a bat and pinch hit today. I guess not. Carol and I were trying to keep everything dry before the game, moving the sound system inside. Nice tag team effort there with the Jacks manager. 2-2, that is off the glove on strike three. Bit of a high pitch, and what, for a third time, a batter is going to reach on a third strike that got away. I'd say more of a wild pitch there. That one was high, but clipped off the glove of Skarik. And, well, she's out. That's a strikeout because their runner was aboard there at first. So Price will advance on the wild pitch, but that's a strikeout, and that's out number one. And again, can't go on the drop third strike because of the runner first. Here's a chopper towards second by Wicklund. Underhanding to first goes Malkowski, and that's two out. Umpire made sure that everything was set right there with Walden trying to run that one out, but unable to do so on Lozella's seventh strikeout. So now two out with the Wicklund ground out. And here is Gianna Herman. Grounded out back to Lozella. Last time up as she takes the ball. 1-0. Price now at third, advanced on amidst that grounder over to Malkowski. Hadrava then jogged the ball over to the circle. Lozella's 1-0 is in low, 2-0. 8-0 score in favor of Bemidji. We are in the top of the third inning at the windswept BHS softball field. 2-0 pitch, chop foul. Herman hacking down on that one with a quick swing there, but and bound to hit a lot of choppers with that being the case there, and that one bounced into foul territory. 2-1. Griner in a little bit at third, but staying back. He's got the runner there as well. 2-1 offering, spins outside. Good glove by Skarik, and it's ball three. Yeah, I like Skarik's activity, watching those runners when she gets up from behind the plate. 3-1 pitch. That one's bounced and will spin foul on the first base side. Hadrava going over to it. That bounced in front of home plate. And it's full. 3-2. Lozella looking to wrap it up here, keep that zero on the board on the Otter side after the leadoff single by Price. The rock and the payoff is ball four low. So Herman reaches on the walk, a rare one.
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0: First one that Lozella has issued out here in this game and across both games today, if I'm not mistaken. I'm not even going to dare look at that part of my book because I think I might lose my book if that's the case. Ella Lee, check swing. Yeah, she offered strike one. Tried to hold, but broke the wrists and went in a 0-1. She struck out swinging on three pitches to start what was nearly an immaculate inning for Lozella and then turned into runners on the corners a little later before the side was retired. Swung on and missed by Lee, 0-2. Runner takes second uncontested as Herman advances with a steal. No balls, two strikes. Second and third, two out. Righty to lefty. And the pitch down in the dirt, ball one. First one of those that Lee has seen in her two at-bats. 1-2. Lozella ready to go quickly. Rocks and fires. Taken just off the plate. Count even, 2-2. Two outs, two on. And Ella Lee back into the dish. Two balls, two strikes. Lozella delivers. Swung on and missed. She struck her out. Strikeout number 8 for Lozella. Retires the side and once again ends a threat for the Otters. In the inning, no runs, one hit, no errors, and there were two left on. Bottom of the third coming up. Jack's coming to bat. They lead 8-0 on the Lumberjack Radio Network.
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0: Bottom of the third inning, and it's 8-0 in favor of Bemidji over Fergus Falls. Jack's looking to get to double-digit wins for the season, something that hasn't happened in a few years for the Lumberjacks. And they've still got three more games to go after today. Tomorrow they head to Elk River for a single game at 4:30. We're going to be there on the Lumberjack Radio Network, but it's for Bemidji baseball tomorrow. And then Saturday, the Jacks will head to St. Michael Albertville and to Monticello. Three Section 8 4A games in 2 days to wrap up the regular season and try to set themselves up to maybe be at home in the playoffs next week. QRF numbers will determine that as the ball's taken low and inside by Hayden Dahl. It's by QRF that'll be determined. And the Jacks can really lock down what is looking like is going to be a top half spot in the section. But they need to try to nail it down this weekend, and they know it. So that's delivered for a strike on the outside corner by Price to Dahl. Struck out swinging last time up. Dahl, Tisber, and Snoble coming up, just as it was in the second for the Jacks when they played at 5 runs. Righty to righty, 1-1 pitch. Scooting back, Dahl takes ball 2 inside. But the Jacks, second in the QRF with Moorhead right behind them, trying to chase down Brainerd, seeing if they can try to. 2-1 pitch, sails away for ball 3. They're going to need to finish with a flourish, the Lumberjacks, to try to make up those numbers, but they're looking in great shape to, at the very least, get to host going into next week. The win against St. Cloud certainly helped earlier this year. That'll give them the tiebreaker there in the QRF. 3-1 delivery. Dahl flares one into shallow right center, and that'll get down for a hit. Perfectly struck and placed into right center. If you were throwing it out there, I don't think you could have done much better. Hayden Dahl floats a single into right center field to get aboard. Kendall Tisver will bat now. Walked, stole a base, reached third on a wild pitch, and then Malkowski brought her home with a 2-run single. Tisver stands in, right side. First pitch from Price is in for a strike. Runner takes off for second. There's another steal. Head first slide from Dahl as well. Getting the front of the jersey all dirtied up as she dusts a little bit of it off. There's going to be a lot more to clean up a little later. 0-1 to Tisber. Taken, and that's strike 2. Price finding the zone on the outside corner. 0-2. Tisver stands in. Pretty straight up in the box. Just a little crouch in her stance. 2-2 offering. She grounds, and it gets through up the middle. Another hit for the Jacks. And Tisver gets her first knock, and now she's going to advance on to second. So the throw went home. A great throw from Wickland in center. But Tisver has been on base twice now. She gets herself a single. Dahl moves up to third.
3: Fielder, number 10.
0: Tisver right behind her at second Snowball. Now. And so here is Brooke Snoble at the top of the order. Has worked a couple of walks, has stolen a couple of bases, has scored a couple of runs. First pitch to Snoble is up and in the zone for strike one. Hearing Blackstreet there for the walk-up music reminds me the 90s weekend is coming up on KZY here in a few weeks. 0-1 pitch. That one kips off the glove to the backstop, but ultimately nobody advances. Pretty quick reaction there from Walden to get back to it. And it's 1-1 there on the what looked like might be a wild pitch. High one there. One ball, one strike. Yeah, 90s weekend on KZY coming soon. First weekend in June. 1-1 pitch. Snowball lines off the glove of Bryce. Stays on the infield, but everyone's going to be safe as in to score from third comes Dahl on a rocket line drive infield single for Brooke Snowball.
3: Second baseman, number 11, Callie Malkowski.
0: An RBI single to make it a 9-0 game. So they move station to station. Tisver up to third. Snowball picks up the RBI, and here is Malkowski, who had that two-run knock earlier. Would expect Snowball might take off here momentarily. That pitch is inside for a ball, and she does. And she's got another stolen base. A board now at second. 9-0 game. Second and third, nobody out here in the bottom of the third inning. And the Jacks continuing to add on as Malkowski takes off the plate, and she's got a 2-0 count. She later scored after reaching on that single. It popped out back in the first. 2-0, lead runner now Tisver. Snowball behind. 2-0 delivery. That's in for a strike. Down and in the zone, 2-1. Malkowski digs back in, middle of the box. Here comes the 2-1. It sails high from Price, but the runners will stay this time. Just like the previous instance, Walden getting up on that pretty quick as well from behind the plate. 3-1. Malkowski back into the box once again. Spread out stance as she digs in. Has got the bat up and behind the head. 3-1. Ball four. Low and outside. So Malkowski will take the trot. And here comes Lazella with the bases loaded up.
3: Pitcher, number 19, Carly Lazella.
0: I think on almost any other day, this would be prime spot here to wonder, could she clear them all and dump one over the fence? Today, just getting it in play is the idea. Two doubles, though, for Lazella here in game two. Two runs scored, two runs batted in, and she takes a strike. No balls, one strike to Carly Lazella. If anybody could do it on a day like this, though, she could. A one inside. Ball one. Lazella scooting back a little bit. You never know. Bases loaded, nobody out. 9-0 Jacks here in the bottom of the third. 1-1 pitch, ball two. Off the plate, low. Don't forget, coming up tomorrow, we have a baseball doubleheader, split doubleheader. Bemidji heading to St. Michael Albertville at 12:30 and then Elk River at 4:30, both here on 104.5. Price rocks and delivers. Line sharply off of the glove of Eva Price at short as she tried to cup it there underhand. That'll score one run, and Snowball slides in safely to score as well, coming in from second. As Lazella rockets a two-run single off of Eva Price and into left center as she made an effort at it there. But that was just drilled the opposite way. Base hit. Two-run score, and it's 11-0. Clara Sherwood now to bat, 0-for-2 here in game two, but she got on by way of an error last time up. On a misfielded ball over at first. Lazella's done her job. She will head back to the dugout as Miller will once again get to run. Malkowski now the lead runner, and she's out at second. Clara Sherwood to bat. Still nobody out. 11-0. Near the bottom of the third, ball one delivered in the dirt. Malkowski with an enormous jump off second there, but was going nowhere. 1-0 to Sherwood. She stands in. And the pitch. That's a strike delivered. 1-1. I still need to ask Clara why she likes not having a batting glove. I think last year her reaction was, is that okay? It's like, well, sure. It's kind of cool seeing that. 1-1 pitch, and she hacks it sky high on the infield. Infield fly rule is applied here, and the catch is made anyway by Zita. As Sherwood just lashed that one a mile into the air. And that's one gone.
3: Sorry, Emma Griner.
0: Aubrey Hansen will wait on deck as Emma Griner stands in. 0-for-1 here in game two. Walked, stole a base, and scored back in the first inning. First pitch, a ball low and tight. Seventh batter of the inning here for the Lumberjacks. Just coming off of their first out. Actually, Miller not the courtesy runner this time. Over at first, Brittany Himrod is running at first. Here's a grounder to third. They'll step on the bag for one there as the lead runner, Malkowski, is retired. She never stood a chance. She barely even ran off second. And she's explaining that to Brad Tackett, and he's just shaking his head anyway. So that's two out as Griner gets on the fielder's choice. And Himrod, again, doing the courtesy running now out at second base for Lazella, is now the lead runner for Aubrey Hansen. First pitch, ball one, off the plate. Hansen has been swinging a pretty hot bat going back to the second game against Moorhead. Actually, even the first game against Moorhead. This week, her bat has been a torch. 2-for-2 with a couple singles here in game two. Actually, a double and a single. And she pops this one up. It's going to be tricky, but reaching out, Zita snares it in foul ground to the delight of Sophia Lee. Had arms raised behind her, and the side is retired. But the Lumberjacks are able to bring in three more runs, and they score them on a total of four hits with no errors and with two runners left on base. We played three. It's 11-0 Bemidji, and I am still hanging on here on the Lumberjack Radio Network.
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13: Now that is one perfect combination. 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Burgers deserve Pepsi.
0: A lot of clapping hands there on hand clap. I think people were clapping dust off their hands more than anything. Top of the fourth inning, 11-0 Bemidji up on Fergus Falls as Eva Price grounds one foul the opposite way down the third baseline for an 0-1 count. Struck out looking back in the second inning. 8 Ks for Lazella across the first three innings. A couple of dropped third strikes in there. But 8 strikeouts total. 0-1, swung on and missed. 0-2. Although she's also had one or two that have been a little wild. Actually, one of them was a little wild. One was a drop third strike. 0-2. There has been a change, or two changes, in fact, in the fielding alignment for the Lumberjacks. The 0-2 is low for ball one. In left field, CeCe Brown is in. Played in left field on the back end of game one against Detroit Lakes. And Eva Miller is now at second base, standing in for Malkowski as Price grounds foul behind home plate. It's 1-2. Chastity Skerrick goes to get the ball in front of the adoring public watching on here on this side. One ball, two strikes. Lazella rocks and deals. Swung on and missed for strike three. Strikeout number nine. Coming in low, coming in hot. Hard to hold off, and Price goes down. Zena Zeta will bat now. Stung a double down the line and right last time up. A Taylor that landed on the line. She also denied Lazella the immaculate inning. And she takes a ball high, 1-0. She was on eight pitches, two strikes, had struck out two batters, and then Zeta had to foul one off. I've gotten to call one immaculate inning once. That was in baseball, as that's a strike delivered. It popped out of the glove of Skerrick as there was a huge gust that came up and the dust kicked up. Tough to maintain the concentration, even with sunglasses on, with that going on. 1-1. Fouled off. Big cut by Zeta, but back to the backstop. One and two. Sophia Lee waiting on deck. 11-0 our score here at the top of the fourth on the Miller & Associates scoreboard. Max leading. Pitch sails high. A little outside. 2-2. Jack started the day with a 10-0 win in six innings against Detroit Lakes. 2-2 pitch. A floater fouled off. Good change of speed by Lazella. Zeta was on it. Did a nice job there making the contact.

0: And there's two out in the fourth inning. Impressive stuff. Sophia Lee now. Struck out last time up, but reached. A drop third strike as she tags one foul the opposite way. Oh and one. Zella checks over to the dugout as her sign pretty quickly. Delivers the 0-1. Swung on, popped up. This is going to tail into foul territory. Might be playable, and it is caught! It's run down by Kendall Tisvert on a basket catch in foul ground. Fighting the wind, fighting the elements, and pulling it down to retire the side. 1-2-3 go the Otters. What a play, Kendall Tisvert. No runs, no hits, no errors, and none left. Put a star in the book for that one. Home half of the fourth coming up. It's 11-0 Bemidji on the Lumberjack Radio Network.
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0: We move to the bottom of the fourth inning at the BHS softball field on the windiest of doubleheader days. Wind gusts over 40 miles an hour, wind itself at about 30, or at least upper 20s, as Ridley Hadrava digs in, has a fly out and a ground out for the Jacks here in game two as she takes the ball low from Hallie Price, who gets another inning of work in the circle here for the Otters. 1-0. Jacks have already made a few changes, might be seeing a few at the plate here coming up. Brooks Noble is working a clipboard now as grounder goes off of the third baseman Herman, and Hadrava will be safe as she gets aboard.
3: Now for the Jacks, center fielder number one.
0: Snowball's working the clipboard, so she is out of the game officially here and might be getting hit for a little bit later in the inning if it continues on. Hayden Dahl will bat now. 1-for-2, struck out in the second, but then singled, stole a base, and scored in the third inning. She pops that one up. Foul. Please get over my head. It did. It drifted over toward the JV field, and what's with all the shouting? 0-1. Aaron said it better than I could, and I do this for a living. They're girls. That's why I probably, I'll let her say that. Probably wouldn't be quite as good if I said that. 1-1, the count now is ball one, misses high. They sure let everybody know that ball was coming the way of the JV field, though, as that one's high and it's ball two. The other day in the doubleheader against Moorhead, after the game, Brooks Noble, out of breath, went, "I don't know how I'm going to get my voice back for Thursday." And then she said hi to me today. I said, "Brooke, you got your voice back." That's in the dirt as it's blocked, and Hadrava will take second on the wild pitch on ball three to Dahl. And she said, "Yep, just going to lose it again." I did suggest to her tea and honey after the doubleheader the other day that that would help. 3-1 to Dahl. Price fires, Dahl grounds, back into the glove of Price. High throw, nice grab by Zeta at first. Save that one from getting away after a rocket grounder vacuumed up by the pitcher. And Zeta saved that over at first. 1-3 ground out, and that's one gone. Here is Kendall Tisvert coming off that great catch in the top half of the inning. Walked, stole a base, later scored in the second. Singled and later scored an inning ago, and she's got a 1-0 count in her favor And I'm sure she would love to get an RBI here. Price with the 1-0. That's in the dirt and blocked, and Hadrava will scoot back. And Tisver might just be saying to her, hey, you don't have to go anywhere. I'd like to bring you in myself here. Two balls, no strikes. Add that to the stat sheet. The pitch, swing and a miss. Tisver was going for it there, but couldn't catch up. 2-1. CC Brown has ditched iPad duty, and she is on deck. She's pretty excited about that. 2-1. Sails up into a corner of the zone for strike two. 2-2 to Tisver. Digs back in. Price looks in, and the 2-2 pitch is swung on and missed, and Tisver goes down for out number two with a strikeout, the third of the game for Hallie Price.
3: CC Brown.
0: So here is the aforementioned CC Brown. Don't worry, keep swinging. She stands in and she swings and grounds foul down the third base side, 0-1. Every little thing is going to be all right. 0-1 the count. It's certainly all right in the scoreboard for the Jacks. They're up 11-0. One pitch. That is high for a ball. 1-1 to Brown. Batting in Snoble's spot in the leadoff spot. Although Snoble certainly took to it well. Filling in for Liv Burt. She and Vernland had to take off for the NHS banquet tonight. 1-1 pitch is high, ball two. They would have been fine if the schedule stayed the same. It's supposed to be one game against DL today, but with the Jacks trying to cram in those games with Elk River and then St. Michael and Monticello, this game with Fergus got moved up as well, and so 3-5 for a doubleheader ended up being the order of the day as Brown fans on strike two. Hadrava down the line at third. Brown looking to pick up an RBI here. Two balls, two strikes, two out, bottom of four. The pitch, that sails high. Hadrava will go home, and she'll score. Wild pitch as that came high, and that was ball three. That was ball three. Brown thought that was ball four. Had tossed the bat. She's got it back. She's laughing about it, and she's digging back into the box. But the base is empty now after Hadrava came in. Score 12-0 now. Home plate was getting dusted off anyway, so all good, CeCe. Here comes the 3-2. It's ball four in the dirt, and now CeCe Brown will toss the bat and head down to first.
3: Number nine, Eva Miller.
0: She's got a lot of very excited fans in the dugout about that. Eva Miller looking to make a sweet escape and get on base as well. I know I used that earlier this season, but it just works out so well as ball one misses low and outside. And Walden didn't like what she was seeing from Brown over at first, gives her a little chase back to the bag, and indeed Brown obliges. Righty to lefty as Miller digs in. 1-0 pitch, that's in there for a strike. Brittany Himrod just raced out of the dugout. She is waiting on deck. She would love to swing the bat here. 1-1 pitch. That's in the dirt and blocked. Taking off belatedly is Brown, and she's going to take second with a diving head-first slide that her coach applauded. It was head-first, then it was on her knees, and then she was reaching out her hands on her haunches there, but she was in there. She was safe. Well, our coach said, all right, that'll work. 2-1 to Miller, ball three, high. Three and one. A little reset here from Hallie Price as she recollects in the circle. Wind continuing to whip at her back. Miller standing back in on the left-hand side. Price with the 3-1 pitch. That's strike two on the outside corner. Brown will, or maybe I should say, should not be going here with two out. You never know. more than likely not going. 3-2, base empty behind her at first. That's why. Payoff pitch. Strike three called. It was dropped, so they'll have to complete the out at first, and it is indeed done by Walden to Zeta. Out recorded on the strikeout, and the side is retired. But the Lumberjacks push another run across. It scores on one hit with no errors and one runner left. We go to the fifth, and Carly Lozella will look to wrap it up here as the Jacks lead 12-0 over Fergus Falls on the Lumberjack Radio Network.
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0: All right, Jack's looking to wrap it up here as we go to the top of the fifth inning. 12-0 is the lead over Fergus Falls. Otters need three runs to extend the game, and they will have 9-1-2 coming up. Starting with Bristol Grabowska, as she will bat on the right-hand side. Just checking around. No fielding changes. What is going on here? Walking in out of center field was Hayden Dahl. Did she get some dirt in her eye or something? She's being checked by her teammates here. I think she had something fly up into her eye. I'm seeing some laughs and smiles here. Or did she lose a contact out there? That'd be another guess. Brooke Snoble just zoomed out of the dugout, bringing her something. She's got some water. Yeah, I guess there's just something in the eye. Now the whole team is gathered around out there. What is going on here? Skarik and Lozella have walked out there. It's a group effort to try to dislodge whatever she's got in her eye. Now we've got another player leaving the dugout to run out there and help. It's all gone nutty here. That's Callie who's running out there. Callie Malkowski just ran out there. Exited the game a while ago. Now she's back in a different way. There are two.

0: Gurriella has piled up 10 strikeouts today. Grabowska, not one of them back in the second inning. She grounded out over to first. She twirls the bat, standing back in. 0-2 pitch, and she shoots one foul the opposite way once again. Still 0-2. Was running so fast out of the box, tossing the bat too, that it landed at the feet of Skarick doing the catching there. 0-2. Infield at normal depth, outfield relatively normal positioning considering the circumstances of the day. 0-2, off the plate outside, ball one. And part of that too is you just don't want one to get through the gap by playing in too much, even with the wind blowing in out of center field. You want to make sure you're still getting those angles cut off. 1-2 pitch, grounded towards second. Miller with a chance, and she's got it, and over to first it goes in time for the out, as that was just scooting right along the dirt.
1: Back to the top.
0: Into the glove of Eva Miller.
1: 5, Hallie Price.
0: Top of the order for Fergus Falls. That means Hallie Price to bat. She's got one of the Otters' two hits today. That was back in the third inning. She was eventually stranded at third. First pitch, grounded toward third. Griner up with it, over to one, in time, two gone. And the Otters are down to their last chance here in this 12-0 game.
1: Catcher number 9.
0: It'll be their catcher, Peyton Walden, who will bat. Struck out, dropped third strike, allowed her to advance to first, though, back in the first inning. Then she struck out and tried to do the same thing again in the third, but there was a runner on, and she fouls it off. Reaching swing on the left side, 0-1. Jack's looking to get to 10 wins. This would get them to that threshold. It would be the first time since the 2021 season if the Jacks could get to that mark. Here's a grounder up the middle, and that'll sneak through into center as Walden keeps the game alive with the third hit for the Otters in this game.
1: Now batting center fielder,
0: it's a team that their head coach really felt had some promise coming into the season. But he said they need to see it. They need to believe that they can be a team that can do big things this year. Ball one delivered high. Skarick throws a strike down to first. A little warning shot there to Walden saying, hey, get back. And she did. Ball one to Wickland. Struck out in the first, grounded out in the third. And she swings, and that was not a foul tip. It popped out of the glove. Strike one, but stayed in front, so no harm, no foul in the end there with the runner aboard. 1-1 the count. Two out, runner aboard at first. The pitch. Swung on, popped up. This could do it. It'll be a little tricky, and it does land. It lands fair as Griner tried to make a basket catch on it over the shoulder. And Walden kept going, running with two outs, and she advances to third. So that just landed over the shoulder. So the Otters keep the game alive. And now it's Gianna Herman. Tough day to play those. That drifted back on the wind, and Griner was trying to find it over the shoulder, and that made it really tough. Swung on and missed by Herman for strike one. And Skarick wisely thinks nothing of the runner taking second there, Wicklund. Instead, she was looking Walden back over at third. 0-1 to Herman. Grounded out first time up. Walked in the third inning. As she grounds to first, Hadraba will scoop it up. She'll step on the bag, and that will finish it. The Jacks have reached 10 wins for the season as they defeat Fergus Falls 12-0 in 5 innings to wrap it up and go to 10-7 for the year. Had to fight against the elements big time today, but they got the job done. And all over the lineup, there were contributions in both games to help make that happen. We'll come back with the totals and a recap, and then I will drift away with the wind like a tumbleweed when we return. The final in 5 innings on the Miller & Associates scoreboard, Bemidji 12, Fergus Falls nothing. 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
2: Lumberjack Live postgame back again from the BHS softball field. The Jacks roll in and out on the wind with a couple of wins today. First against Detroit Lakes and then against Fergus Falls in game two by a score of 12-0 in five innings. Joel Hoover back with you on 104.5 and online at KBUNSportsRadio.com. As promised, here are the final numbers from game number two. We'll start with the Otters, the visiting team on the scoreboard. No runs for Fergus Falls. They had four hits in the game while committing just one error, battling against these elements. Seven runners left on base. They got some traffic, but ultimately could not bring a run in against Lazella, who goes back-to-back with shutouts in the circle today. Hallie Price, meanwhile, was the losing pitcher for Fergus Falls. For the Lumberjacks, the home team on the scoreboard, in just four innings of batting, they compiled 12 runs that scored on 10 hits. The Jacks did not commit an error in the fielding game, too. Very impressive, considering what we've got going on here with the wind today. Five runners left on base. 11 of the 12 runs were earned. And as mentioned, Carly Lazella goes 2-for-2 today with complete game shutout victories in the circle. And she did this one in five innings of work after a six-inning performance in the Jacks' 10-0 win against DL earlier today. Here are the numbers batting-wise for the Lumberjacks in Game 2. Brooks Noble in the leadoff spot was 1-for-1, but reached three times, scored three times, stole three bases, had a couple of walks that were in there that helped her out as well. And then C.C. Brown reached by way of a walk and stole a base. Callie Malkowski was 1-for-2, scored a run, stole a base, also had a walk. Eva Miller then came in and struck out in the fourth inning. Carly Lazella was 3-for-3 at the plate in Game 2. Couple of runs scored, couple of doubles, couple of runs batted in. Make that three RBIs for the day. No, four. In fact, it was a two-run single that she had in the third inning. Four runs batted in, the final total for Lazella. Clara Sherwood was 0-for-3, but reached on an error and scored in the second inning. Emma Greiner was 0-for-2, but she was on base twice, including a walk and a steal and a run scored in the first inning. Aubrey Hansen, swinging the bat great here across these two games once again, ended up going 2-for-3 as she had an RBI double and then an RBI single as well. Ridley Hadrava was 1-for-3 with a single and a run scored in the fourth inning. Hayden Dahl was 1-for-3, had a stolen base, had a single and a run scored. And our Papa Murphy's player of the game will go to Kendall Tisver. She picked up a hit, got on base by way of a walk, stole a base, scored two runs, and made a great basket catch on the run and foul ground in right field in the latter stages of the game. So congratulations, Kendall Tisver, our Papa Murphy's player of the game. Thank you to Brett Inman for producing and engineering in studio. Guess what? We got two more coming your way tomorrow, and they are on the road. Starting at 12:15 for pregame Bemidji baseball, heading to St. Michael Albertville. Then at 4:15, the Jacks will be at Elk River. And on the diamond there, a couple of section games for them. The Lumberjack softball team, they're going to be heading to Elk River tomorrow as well, as they start a big stretch of three section games in 2 days to finish the regular season, with St. Michael and Monticello coming up then on Saturday. Baseball, their two games tomorrow. They will both be here on 104.5 and KBUNSportsRadio.com. 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Once again, the two final scores today. In Game 1, Bemidji defeats Detroit Lakes 10-0 in six innings. In Game 2, the Jacks take down Fergus Falls 12-0. In five innings, and Bemidji is now 10-7 for the season, but looking for more. Until next time, until the playoffs next week, I'm Joel Hoover saying good night. And yes, that time of year is just about here. the Jacks rounding into form and maybe that belief growing by the day that they can do something very special this season. They've certainly proven that they've got the ability, now trying to make it happen. Go Jacks!
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4: When Eck was there, right. But his obligation to the team is still to improve it every chance he gets, and he will be looking for that. And he's done a marvelous job of getting cap space down. The only problem that he's got now is two things. One, that some of his trade ability is gone because he's got two first rounds coming up that are both gone, so you don't have that. But secondly, the teams are signing these guys. We're not seeing so many guys go to free agency where you can just get them with money. Money wouldn't be a problem for him. He'd find a way to fit the guy in with the money-wise. It's getting somebody that's a free agent to do that. And look at how many free agents are getting taken off the block before they even hit free agency July 1st.
5: Yeah. Kaprizov, what do you think? The last two games.
4: Kaprizov's fantastic. Like those guys were seeing on TV
5: last night.
4: The last
5: two games?
4: He keeps people. Last night he was terrific. The only thing is he didn't shoot the puck.
5: Yeah, but you're the guy who's told me forever, shoot the bleeping puck. He's got to shoot it more.
4: Yeah, I keep seeing it. I was seeing it last night when he passed one time, when Boldy passed one time. We had all the guys. By the way, so did Netches a few times.
5: Right.
4: And McKinnon's the only guy that didn't pass up shots when he had. Everybody else shot the puck. I mean, passed the puck. No. Hey, Kaprizov, he set the record for most points in the playoffs for the Wild last night. If you look at the total points, what's he got? He must have 15 points in the playoffs. Look at the guys on TV last night, what they said. Every one of them, and three of the four picked Kaprizov to get the winning goal. He says he's done everything and he brought the game. It's not that you always have to score the goal. You set up the goals.
5: Yeah, I get that. I got that.
4: And he set up 11 goals through the playoffs. And quite a number. Fourth game was bad, okay. But outside of that,
5: fourth game was pretty important.
4: That's what kills me. Everybody thinks that now you got to be the guy that scores the goal all the time. Look at Carolina; they've won eight games.
5: Yeah,
4: who hasn't scored from like normally does? Their top scorer, Aho.
5: Yeah. Well, I get that, but I mean, game four is a pretty important game. I mean, the whole thing.
4: The whole thing turned
5: on that game.
4: Yeah. Well, the whole team was bad. Not just one guy.
5: Yeah.
4: You can't say one guy was going to bring that game through. Not with that kind of.
5: So, what are we going to do with the goaltending situation?
4: Walston looks like he's going to be a gem, and I expect Gumbel will bounce back.
5: Are you willing to trade him? Are you willing if you can get a top end forward? Obviously. Center.
4: For Gus.
5: Gus has got the no trade, but I'm talking about I'm talking about Volstead,
4: you
5: can't trade him now?
4: No.
5: Okay.
4: No, not from what you've seen.
5: Mm-hmm.
4: I mean, this guy, if he could just play like this, imagine a career he could have.
5: Well, then
4: people with no trades do get traded.
5: That's true. But doesn't that essentially mean, there's got to be an agreement there, right? There's got to be a way.
4: Yeah, but look at all the people who have agreed to be
5: traded. Because you've said
4: we
5: don't have
4: played for the Wild.
5: Yes. But we don't have that many assets left, as you said, to make any deal. So it almost has to be one of the goaltenders, doesn't it?
4: Well, They have some good assets left. It depends on what they want to give up.
5: Right.
4: Some of their young guys, they got some. You know, you've got Uros, young Strammels, young Heights, young. They got a number of younger forwards. And I don't know how good these kids are going to be. Like Strammel, I haven't seen him play at the pro level yet.
5: Right.
4: But
5: right.
4: You know, that's what pro scouts do. They go around and see what might be available in trades, and they make a decision. But right now, your best bet is waiting for free agency, what might come up. Because the one thing that can happen is a guy is going to be a free agent who's got the no trade or to certain teams, and he can do what Quinn Hughes did, force a trade to Minnesota. So then when you're forcing a trade there, if the guy wants to trade him, he's not in as good a position as he would be as if he had a free end to trade him wherever he would. So he knows he's got to give a little in accepting an offer than he would if the guy was just going anywhere he wanted to trade him.
5: This is what tends to happen on the day after. So, you know, keep that in mind before you lose your temper. I'm going to read you this
4: text.
5: No,
4: I'm not losing my mind. I told you I'm ecstatic with this team. I feel so bad for them because they played so well all year long. They gave us a lot of thrills, and they're so much fun to watch. And I'm in my mind, I'm just thinking of what are you coming back with?
5: Yeah.
4: Because
5: that's what...
4: look at the additions. Even McCarron, Foligno, additions that Brink at the deadline. You know, you got a heck of a group of players to start with.
5: Yeah, I get that, but what I'm saying is people start coming up with a lot of, you know, desperate ideas. This is from 763 guy. Can we trade 97 for Jack Hughes, save $9 million for a few years in order to add a big-time center, keep Quinn happy, and be able to play him along with said center?
4: I wish he was a general manager when I was general manager.
5: What are you saying?
4: I'm saying that I would never do that. Mm-hmm. I would never do that because the best deals people make, including general managers, are all the deals they make with themselves. They say, oh, I'm going to get this guy for that guy. It doesn't happen. And you sure don't want to give a caprice off for 99% of the league players.
5: I mentioned this much earlier in the program. I think part of what is making this such a hard day, traumatic night and day for Wild fans is the way they lost, right? Because I think a lot of people thought there was a good chance they were going to lose five, unlike you. If they'd have lost it in kind of routine fashion, you know, 5-2 or something, or, you know, just where they weren't really in the game much, I think people would not be as traumatized as the way it went, Louie. I think the cruelty was the fans start getting their hopes like, oh my God, look at they're really joining the battle here. Now it's 1-0. Now it's 2, now it's 3-0 twice. And I think then losing it that way, it wasn't the loss. It was the substance in the loss, the type of loss, the quality of the loss that seems so cruel. You know what I'm saying? Does that make sense?
4: You're exactly right. You're exactly right. That's why if you play the seventh game for the Stanley Cup, you don't want to lose 2-1. You want to lose 8-0 because you're going to play that over your mind 1,000 times. And I have to tell you, everybody feels so bad because they knew the Wild had that game to win last night. And that's what makes it so tough. Had it been a 6-1 blowout, you know, people would have just been going about their job today. They don't have enough. They're shorthanded. Plus, Colorado's the best team in the league, blah, blah, blah. But getting so close, oh, boy. You sit up and think all night long of things that happened. And just like we're doing right now during the game.
5: Have you talked to Garen since the ending?
4: No, I didn't want to.
5: You leave him alone? Did you text him?
4: I'll take time.
5: You're going to give him a second that's the beauty of having...
4: I feel so... He's done a great job, and I know how much it stings,
5: You think he's suffering?
4: He's got business to do right now. You know, they got to have their meetings. Exit meetings, et cetera. But I'm proud of that team. I just feel so bad for all of them. Because they really did give an effort last night, and they just got to the point where many times it happens where you think, oh, you can't make a mistake, and when you think you can't make a mistake, that's when you
5: make a mistake. That's when it happens, there's no doubt.
4: If you worry about making a mistake, you're going to make a mistake. And you have to realize that everybody makes mistakes. You just got to make sure you don't make the bad ones at the wrong time. You don't have to think, you can't think about making a mistake. You got to think positively about making the right play.
5: If you could, we'll have plenty of time to talk about this the next few weeks, because obviously we'll keep talking about the rest of the playoffs. But if you could add one piece to this team, to what you still are very encouraged by about this team, what it can be for a number of years, what is it?
4: A top-end centerman.
5: It is a centerman, okay.
4: Yeah, because can you imagine having a top-end centerman in your first line, Eriksson Ek on the second line? I mean, all of a sudden, you're as strong as anybody in the league, you know. And they're so tough to find, so tough to get. Yep. And all the great teams have them. The winning teams usually have a top centerman. You go back all the Stanley Cup champions and just look at center ice. You build a team from the goalie on out up the middle. And that's what they, if they get that, they're going to be fun. If they started to see it tomorrow with all the same guys, they still have a heck of a team to watch. They still have a lot of fun with it. But if they add something even better on that, it's going to be fun.
5: Yeah. Well, I can't imagine being. You can't imagine being in that chair. I can't imagine being in that chair when it ends. Again, there's only one champion every year. You know, that's a truism, and there's no doubt. But it's got to be meaty after it goes the way it did. The sequence of events in Game 5 for anybody who's in charge of the team. You know, you back in your day, Garrett. Now, man, it's got to be a traumatic.
4: Well, you know what happens? The first thing that goes through his mind after, you know, you're going through all the situations that happen is, God, we got to wait another year to get this far.
5: Another year. That's a good point.
4: That's the first thing I thought of when we got beat in the Stanley Cup Finals.
5: It's a slog.
4: First thing was, oh, my God, we got to go through this for another year just to be here again. And that's because it's so tough. It's so tough to do. And it seems so far away.
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0: AP News, I'm Ben Thomas. The AP has obtained government emails related to FBI Director Kash Patel's trip to Pearl Harbor. At Donahue on what they reveal.
1: When Patel visited Hawaii last summer, the FBI took pains to note the director was not on vacation. But government emails obtained by the AP show Patel went on a VIP snorkel session at the USS Arizona Memorial at Pearl Harbor. It has stood as one of the nation's most hallowed sites since Japan bombed and sank the ship in 1941. With few exceptions, snorkeling and diving are off limits around the USS Arizona. It is now a military cemetery, reachable only by boat. The FBI says the snorkeling outing was coordinated by the military. There has been criticism of Patel's past use of the FBI plane and his global travel. Video surfaced of him partying in the locker room with members of the U.S. Olympic men's hockey team after they won a gold medal in Italy. Ed Donahue, Washington.
0: It's Friday in Beijing, where President Trump will be wrapping up his summit with Chinese President Xi Jinping. Earlier, Xi warned the president that differences over Taiwan could lead their countries into conflict. Tensions escalated near the Strait of Hormuz today. A ship anchored off the UAE was seized and taken toward Iran, and another was attacked and sunk near the coast of Oman. And Lisa Dwyer reports on a reported CIA meeting with Cuban officials.
2: As Cuba strains under a U.S.-imposed oil embargo, the Cuban government says that CIA Director John Ratcliffe met with counterparts from Cuba's Ministry of Interior during a high-level visit to the island. Cuba says the meeting served as a platform for Cuba.
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9: Defenseman as Braden McNabb will serve a one-game suspension for a late hit in Game 5. The NBA, via its last 2 minutes report, said officials were correct in not calling a foul on Cleveland's Jared Allen in the closing seconds of regulation of Game 5 of that second-round playoff series. Cavaliers went on to beat the Pistons in overtime 117-113 to take a 3-2 lead. Pistons facing a bit of a dilemma with their primary big man ahead of that must-win in Game 6 against the Cavs. What to do about Jalen Duren? He's had a lackluster postseason so far, kept on the bench in OT in the loss last night. ESPN NBA analyst Kendrick Perkins.
10: He's asked to do something that he wasn't ready for. He's not ready for this moment. He's asked to be a Robin to Cade Cunningham in a crucial part on the biggest stage in the postseason. He's not that, but he's only 22 years old. He's going to learn and grow from this.
9: Pistons-Cavs Game 6 tomorrow, 6:30 Eastern, ESPN Radio, followed by Spurs up 3-2 at the T-Wolves in Game 6. Scottie Scheffler, Martin Keimer among those tied for the lead at the PGA Championship. Justin Thomas is 2 back. Rory McIlroy, after a rough round 1, is 7 back. On to baseball, Mets recently called up rookie A.J. Ewing, hit his first big league home run, 2-for-4 in the 9-4 win over the Tigers.
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